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10: Good evening. Hope you are getting through this weekend and having yourself a nice one. White Sox certainly had themselves a nice weekend, even though it took a little bit longer than they initially wanted it to, having to wait out a 3-hour and 50-minute rain delay today before finally getting things started. 5 o'clock today for your first pitch. And then the White Sox take care of the Tigers today as they played through some rain in this one. And the White Sox definitely handled the elements better today because they got out to an early 1-0 lead in the second on a nice piece of hitting by Braden Montgomery to come up with a big double to bring home Chase Mydroth after Colson Montgomery had walked, was out on a fielder's choice. Braden Montgomery brought home Chase Mydroth for that first run of the ball game. Then in the fourth inning, a big fourth inning, 3 runs added on by the White Sox, including on 3 consecutive hits with 2 outs in this inning already. And it was really nice by Brenton Doyle, Sam Antonacci, and Kyle Teal to come through with a single, a double.

0: and a single. Again, back-to-back to back hits with a couple of outs. Miguel Vargas, Munetaka Murakami would add a couple of walks as well. And the White Sox get three in that inning before Chase Meidroth would add two more with a home run in the bottom of the fifth to make it 6-0. Tigers would grab one run in the eighth to make it 6-1. But the White Sox would come right back and actually pick up another couple of runs, and they go on to win this game 8-1. Davis Martin, solid in this one, goes 4 1/3, no earned runs. He was lifted for Hagen Smith in the fifth after that one out. Smith retires the final two of that inning. Despite a couple of walks, he did strike out one. I will say Hagen Smith, his line not as dominant as we're accustomed to seeing, even though it was a good outing, 2/3 of an inning, one strikeout, two walks. Nice work by Gleyber Torres to challenge back-to-back pitches that were called strikes initially, and they just missed. But nevertheless, that helped Gleyber Torres to pick up a walk in that at-bat, which caused Hagen Smith to have to battle. But to the rookie's credit, he was able to get through, navigate it, and get through the fifth inning. Then Huascar Brazoban, who just came off the injured list today and ultimately picked up the victory. He's now 6-2 on the season. He gave the White Sox an inning of scoreless work. Trevor Richards, the rubber-armed Trevor Richards, gave the White Sox two innings, gives up one earned run, the only run for the Tigers in this game. And then Luis Castillo on for the final inning, and he goes 1-2-3, including a strikeout. So maybe, just maybe, Luis Castillo has something to build on here, as the White Sox are still one game back of the Cleveland Guardians, who finished off a sweep of the Athletics earlier today, 1-0 in Cleveland after they had a rain delay of their own. White Sox still occupying that third and final wild card spot in the American League. The number six seed right now, as the White Sox are 80-76 after their victory today. I'm Jeff Meller, 312-332-3776. As always, that's the number if you would like to jump aboard. We do have the manager, Will Venable, that we will bring with you shortly. But I think all in all, my takeaway here is that the White Sox do a fantastic job playing through some difficult circumstances. Saturday game was moved up. White Sox pick up a big win in that one. Sean Burke with his most important outing for the White Sox as a starter for them. And then they back that right up today after waiting through a nearly four-hour rain delay and find the energy to be focused and come right out, get that early lead. And, you know, when the Tigers have, you know, are clinging to every last opportunity they might have to try and make a late playoff run, obviously, the White Sox are able to eliminate them today, and it's nice to see them respond after a tough loss on Friday. They did not let that get them down, and that is something that has absolutely been their modus operandi all season long, and that is, no matter what happens the previous night, just focus, be ready to play baseball, and leave it in the rearview mirror, and give your best effort the next day. And the White Sox did exactly that yet again today and Saturday. So that's the bottom line, brought to you by Windy City Limousine. 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
0: Jeff Meller back here on the Yuengling White Sox postgame show, live from Wright Field. When we return, we'll let you hear from Will Venable after this win. This is the ESPN Chicago Hard Rock Casino White Sox Network.
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8: White Sox beat the Tigers 8-1, and they take 3 of 4 in their final series against their AL Central foe here in 2026. I'm Jeff Meller, live from Wright Field after the win on the Yuengling White Sox postgame show. Yuengling Flight brings you the full flavor you'd expect from the oldest brewery in America. With just 95 calories and 2.6 grams of carbs, Yuengling Flight, the next generation of light beer. White Sox manager Will Venable just met with the media, and they began by asking, well, Will, what do you do when you're killing time for a nearly four-hour rain delay?
9: I FaceTime the family a lot, and there's football on. We had time there on our hands, and I thought the guys did a really good job of, after a long delay, coming out and being focused and really locked in.
10: With you, the benefit of that is you knew what everyone else had done already, but just in general, how would you say your team handled this series with what was at stake this weekend?
9: Oh, great series. You know, 3 out of 4, and then the one that got away from us there, you know, game two, or don't even remember which game it was, but yeah, to come out and play really good baseball against a really good team was nice to see, and really a collective effort.
10: You took Davis out at 70 pitches. What was the thought process there?
9: Yeah, we want to be aggressive. He did have some calf tightness that we want to just protect him with, and so going into that inning, he said, hey, give me the ball. I want to go out there and give you everything I got, and when the time is right, turn the page, and that's what we did.
11: Do you guys plan for him to make his next start?
9: Yes.
11: Even so, he gave you another effective start, even though he had to cut it a little bit short. I mean, Davis.
9: Yeah, Davis did his job. You know, he kept Davis right there in the ball game. You know, we saw really good stuff from him. I was throwing strikes and, you know, did his job.
11: Kay was up. Was there a situation where he might have come in?
9: There was a situation, yeah. Well, obviously, it didn't come up, but, you know, a string of pocket there where there's a string of lefties. Wanted to make sure that he was there to cover us. Really, you know, light in the pen today, and really needed all those runs. And, you know, Kay was going to be available for us if we needed him.
10: You had mentioned Tristan still being pretty sore before the game, and you had thought about staying away from him with tomorrow's off day. What made you decide to put him in there in the next inning?
9: Yeah, he had a really good day of treatment, and I think that was the benefit of the delay. He got some more treatment, moved around a little bit, and thought he was good enough to go out there, play defense. Swing, I think, is still a little tough, but throwing and running, playing defense was fun.
12: Offensively, just what did you see from the team, particularly in that fourth inning with the number of two-out runs?
9: Yeah, just really good at bats up and down the lineup. Don't think it was one guy that really did it, but really strung together quality of bats. Melton's been tough on us all year, and you know these guys have seen him a bunch and put together some really good at bats.
12: And what do you see getting Castillo in there for the ninth inning as well?
9: Yeah, it was good to see him in the relief role. Saw the velo tick up there, which is always nice. Looking for an opportunity to get him in there, and obviously got that today and did a really nice job.
11: Like you said, it was a little bit of an unusual lineup for the bullpen, but it worked.
9: Yeah, guys, you know, stepped up and did their job, you know, and that's what the story's been all year with our bullpen is.

0: different spots for different guys, and whatever the case, they all want the ball. They all want to be there to get the job done.
1: That is the skipper, Will Venable, after his White Sox win 8-1 today. Taking your calls on the postgame show, let's start off with Owen in Willowbrook. What's going on, O?
2: Hey, Jeff. I found it real interesting today with Venable, mm-hmm. how he was a little bit more patient with Hagen Smith versus when I thought the other day against Cleveland when Nukin gave up that blast to help him, I thought he was too quick to pull Hagen Smith that day because he was getting squeezed in the strike zone. I know he walked two guys before that.
1: Mm-hmm.
2: And I think today after Smith walked a couple guys, at least he was a little bit more patient to let him work out of the problem. And I actually found that real interesting because I don't think he had a quick hook with him. And I was glad to see him let him work through his problems.
1: Yeah, no, it's an interesting point, Owen. Thanks for the call. I think part of it is the other night, if memory serves, Hagen Smith had already worked an inning, right? Whereas today, you know, those first couple of batters that he walks, you know, they're not through the fifth yet. So he, and I'll add, they had a four-run lead. So, you know, even though it gets a little uncomfortable in that situation because you know that with the home run, the game could quickly, you know, get the Tigers can be right back into it. I do think part of the calculus is, hey, you know, we have a four-run lead here, and I want to get through the fifth at the bare minimum with Hagen Smith. And to your point, like, he was just missing. I mentioned he had two strikes called that were overturned by ABS, by Gleyber Torres' challenges. So, you know, I don't know if it was necessarily he had a quick hook the other night as much as it was he was trying to navigate that ball game on Friday, the lead that they blew. And the other thing is, too, let's factor this in. Hagen Smith has been an absolute weapon. In fact, you know, Grant Taylor has done it for longer this year, but Hagen Smith, in the time that he has been up, has been the White Sox most effective reliever. That is undeniable. You know, this was just his 16th appearance. In his first 15 for the White Sox, Hagen Smith has a 1.09 ERA and 37 strikeouts in just 23 innings of work. He's been absolutely dominant. So I think it's also about being judicious about when you ask more from Hagen Smith because they still have a week to go. And so I think that's part of the calculus when Will Venable's thinking about when he should be, you know, turning to somebody else. Let's take one more before we take a quick timeout. Let's try Flo on the south side. Flo, what's going on, brother?
3: Hey, what's up, man? Hey, you know what? I want to know, for a team that uses a lot of pitching, relief pitching, why do we get rid of Urquidy? Because I thought Urquidy, he was great,
1: yeah.
3: Especially the long vocal.
1: You know, I think sometimes it's just a numbers game more than anything else, right? And Jose Urquidy is somebody who the White Sox picked up. They claimed him earlier in the season and when he was designated for assignment. And then it just got to a point where, hey, the White Sox, you know, someone was going to be the odd man out. And, you know, sometimes, you know, I'd imagine there's probably plenty of Sox fans out there who would say, hey, why wouldn't you just DFA Luis Castillo? The reality is that Luis Castillo has a much longer track record of success, and I think the White Sox believe that they can get him right, and there's a lot more on the line next season as they have him under contract. So, you know, there's no obvious veteran choice to designate for assignment in that situation. I think it just happened to be a numbers game for Jose Urquidy with some players returning from the injured list. But I think that'll happen in baseball. You see it all the time is that effective players do get released, not because they're not good. It's more because, hey, so they have to make decisions on who they think are the best long-term solutions. And unfortunately for Jose Urquidy, at least with the White Sox, he wasn't the guy who they tabbed to be the long-term solution. So I think that's just more getting caught up in a numbers game above anything else there. As always, our post-game caller of the show is presented by People's Bank. 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
7: 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White Sox, after a nearly four-hour delay, 3 hours and 50 minutes to be exact, with a first pitch of 5 o'clock, eventually came out and got on the board early in the bottom of the second after holding the Tigers at bay. Chase Meidroth, who reached base on a fielder's choice, actually ended up stealing a base on a play in which it looked like he was going to be picked off. And then Braden Montgomery made the Tigers pay.
8: There's a base hit in the right, and they're going to grab the lead. Meidroth's going to score. Braden makes the turn and heads to second with a double. 1-0 in the second.
7: The Sox would not stop there. We move to the bottom of the fourth with Colson Montgomery on base. He would lead off and reach base in 3 consecutive innings. This was the second of those occasions with him on base and Brenton Doyle as well. Sam Antonacci makes the lead 3.
8: The pitch, base hit into right. Colson's going to score, and they're going to send Doyle. And he's going to score. Oh, he exploited that huge gap out there in right, and it is a 2-run double.
7: And Kyle Teal would not allow Sam Antonacci to be stranded at second.
8: 3-2. There's a swing and a one-hopper pass. Torres into right. Antonacci's in. It's 4-0.
7: Chase Meidroth in the bottom of the fifth with Colson Montgomery reaching base yet again to lead off the inning with a single. This time, Chase Meidroth powered up as he sets a new career high every time he homers.
8: The 1-1. Hit in the air a ton to left. Way back there. That baby will go. Chase Meidroth with a 2-run shot to make it 6-0.
7: Tigers would get 1 in the 8th with a sack fly. The White Sox would grab a couple back in the bottom of the 8th. And then finally, Luis Castillo with a 1-2-3 to close it out.
8: Here it is. Foul tip, strike three on a heater. Luis Castillo goes 1-2-3, and the Sox win 3 of 4. 8-1 the final. They're within a game of first in the division.
7: Thank you very much. White Sox now 80-76 with that victory as they eliminate the Detroit Tigers from playoff contention. The Motor City Kitties fall to 73-83. That's your Sox Supercut brought to you by Commercial Tire Service. When we come back, we'll get you set for the White Sox final 6 games of the season right here on the ESPN Chicago Hard Rock Casino White Sox Network.
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5: Jeff Mellor back here on the Yuengling White Sox postgame show as they are turning off the lights here at Wright Field after a long day at the ballpark after a nearly four-hour delay. Got things going at 5 o'clock, finally, and the White Sox rewarded all those who stuck with us here at the ballpark with an 8-1 victory over the Tigers. As always, we look ahead at the upcoming White Sox schedule, which is brought to you by Hearthside Realtors. 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Following an off day tomorrow, the White Sox will take a three-game trip to Kansas City before they return home for their final three regular season home games here at Wright Field against the Colorado Rockies to end the 2026 regular season campaign. On Tuesday in KC, it is Anthony Kay, the lefty, scheduled to start for the Sox against a fellow Southpaw lefty, Daniel Lynch. For the Royals, Wednesday, it will be Eric Fetty, slated to go up against Seth Lugo. And then on Thursday, it'll be an afternoon game. Those first two games are 6:40 on Tuesday and Wednesday in KC, and then afternoon game Thursday, getaway day for the Sox. It is a 1:10 first pitch. It'll be still yet to be announced for the White Sox. Randy Dobnik slated to go for the Royals. And with that, folks, we're going to call it a night here on the Yuengling White Sox postgame show. As always, on our way out the door, I want to say thank you to our fine production team for helping us sound fantastic, better than we actually are. Thanks so much to Ricky Betancourt, our engineer here at the ballpark today. Kendra Smith and Hannah LaMotta, our producers back at the ESPN Chicago Board of Trade Studios. The executive producer of White Sox Baseball here for the first part of the day at Wright Field. Brendan Riley back at the studios for the last half. Great work by Brendan. For Len Casper and Darren Jackson, I'm Jeff Mellor. We will talk to you on Tuesday, off day tomorrow. Final week of the regular season, folks. Six games remaining and the White Sox in hot pursuit of a playoff spot and hopefully an American League Central title if they can pick up one game on the Guardians before all is said and done. It should be a fantastic, exciting week of baseball, White Sox fans. Would you believed it if I had told you that in March? Fantastic. Let's do it. I'll talk to you on Tuesday, 6 o'clock pregame show, right here on the ESPN Chicago Hard Rock Casino White Sox Network.
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9: It's cloudy and 64 degrees at 8:30. Good evening. I'm Steve Ruxton. 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A jam-packed calendar for President Trump this week includes a visit to Washington from China's president. WGN Sports: Bears lost to the Vikings 9-3 at Soldier Field. Quarterback Caleb Williams carted off the field early in the game with a hamstring injury. A long rain delay this afternoon at Reed Field for the Sox-Tigers game. We finally brought you that game this evening. The Sox won 8-1. Cubs beat the Reds 9-1 on the road. WGN traffic, drama tonight on the Kennedy. Net. Make that the Eisenhower this time. Inbound side, accident reported right at Irving Park Road, and on the outbound side of the Ike in DuPage County, an accident on the right shoulder at Addison. A man is in critical condition tonight after being rescued from a house fire in suburban Park Ridge. Firefighters rushed into the burning home on Milton Avenue after a neighbor reported someone was trapped inside. The cause of the fire is under investigation. It'll be a busy week for President Trump. He's set to address the UN General Assembly in New York City on Tuesday. He'll also meet with the city's mayor, Zoran Mamdani, before giving that speech. The president will also meet Chinese President Xi Jinping this week in the nation's capital. The forecast from the WGN Chicago Weather Center: cloudy, breezy, and cooler tonight. Still a chance of showers. A low down to 59. Tomorrow, much cooler. Again, a chance of showers. A high of 63. You guessed it. We could see rain again Tuesday. Still cool. A high of only 61. Right now, 64 at O'Hare. 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
18: 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We're listening to the Damon Runyon Theater. Here's the conclusion.
19: Well, that is the way it goes. Milkier is now in a nice spot to get the letters and the 10,000 fish. But what happens? Well, I will tell you about it in a minute.

0: Well, Nokia Willie stays in Miss Amelia Bodkin's house. It comes up some days later, and Milkier is able to sit up. Personally, I think Milkier could walk around with no head. He is that tough. But he has got to find the letters. So what goes on is as follows.
1: Do you care for more coffee, Mr. Clarence?
2: Huh? Oh, no thanks, Charles.
1: Then I'll take out the tray.
2: Charles.
1: Yes, Mr. Clarence?
2: Look, drop that Mr. stuff. You and me can talk man to man, huh?
1: I suppose so.
2: Miss Amelia, it seems to me that a nice old doll like she is should be married a long time ago. What happens that she is not?
1: I think because she is in love with someone.
2: Is that not the usual reason for marriage?
1: You don't understand. The man she loves is Mr. Jabez Tuesday. You've heard of him, haven't you?
2: Yeah, in a roundabout way.
1: Well, they met a long time ago. Then he invested some money in a business. It was her money.
2: He never pays it back?
1: Oh, yes, yes. With interest. But it just seemed that he became too busy. He came here less often. Now we see him only about once every 5 or 6 months.
2: Uh-huh. Does Miss Amelia have any proof that they are once in love?
1: Proof?
2: Yeah, you know, a guy writes letters, stuff like that.
1: Oh, yes, she has letters.
2: Uh-huh. Funny about dolls, they keep things like that. That's the reason I asked. You know, dolls are soft that way.
1: Yes, they are.
2: She probably keeps the letters all tied up in a blue ribbon, huh?
1: No, they're in that silver box right over there on the window table.
2: Ah. Well, thanks, Charles.
1: For what, Clarence?

0: Yeah?
1: Milk Air, this is Harry.
0: Yeah.
1: What is happening?
0: I know where the letters are.
1: Okay. Put the snatch on him and get out of there.
0: Sure, tonight.
1: I borrow another car. We will pick you up.
0: Okay.
1: It is a cinch, huh?
0: Yeah, a cinch.
1: Okay, see you later.
0: Come in.
2: I heard the phone ring.
0: Uh-huh. Harry wants to know how I am.
2: Oh. I thought the phone might be for me, but I hope I didn't disturb you.
0: No, not at all.
2: I really came in for something.
0: Yeah?
2: I came in for this box.
0: The box?
2: Yes, there's something in it.
0: Oh, it looks like it is a valuable box.
2: Oh, it's very old, but what's in the box is worth $1,000,000.
0: A million? Maybe more like 10,000.
2: What?
0: Nothing.
2: Mr. Clarence, would you think me a foolish old woman if I talked to you about something?
0: Like, for instance, about what?
2: These are letters.
0: Yeah. Yeah, I see.
2: I've kept them for years. Now I'm going to burn them.
0: Huh? What for? You say they're worth $1,000,000.
2: Not anymore. They were as long as I thought he'd come back.
0: You are not really going to burn them.
2: Yes. They don't mean anything now. He's going to marry someone.
0: But look, if these letters... they're love letters, huh?
2: Yes. They are.
0: But then why burn them? Maybe you could sell them.
2: Oh, no, that's silly.
0: Not the way I look at it.
2: Here's one. I've read it 1,000 times. He wrote it to me after we'd had a quarrel. A silly, stupid little quarrel about another girl.
0: Yeah? Well, to get back
2: she
0: to the selling, I would like...
2: blonde hair. Oh, she was very pretty, much prettier than I. I was jealous, and he and I had a fight. We didn't see each other for 2 days.
0: Yeah, that's swell, but do not burn these letters.
2: Well, then he wrote me this letter. Listen, I'll read you part of it.
0: Yeah.
2: Sweetheart, can you forgive me? I was foolish and I admit it. Right now I'm thinking of the last time I saw you with the evening sun turning your brown hair to bronze. No blonde hair could look like that. Darling, I hate blondes. I shall always hate them. And we made up then.
0: Yeah, I see. But still, we ought to get back...
2: That's that, I guess. Times change, don't they, Mr. Clarence?
0: Not much. Where are you going?
2: To my room.

0: The letters?
1: Why, yes. Why do you ask?
0: Well, look, you say you are going to burn them.
1: Yes?
0: You do not wish to change your mind?
1: You actually seem disturbed about it. You're very sympathetic, and I'm just a foolish old woman.
0: Well, no, you are
1: I'm
0: not.
1: I'm sorry I embarrassed you, but I wanted to talk to someone. Someone besides Charles.
0: Look, Miss Amelia, I am thinking that burning those letters will be a very distasteful job. Why do you not let me do it for you?
1: That's very kind and thoughtful of you.
0: It is nothing at all.
1: I really do hate to burn them myself.
0: If you will give me the box?
1: Well,
0: It's the least I can do for you, Miss Amelia.
1: All right. Here.
0: Thank you. You will not regret this action on your part.
1: You can use the fireplace there. Good night, and thank you.
0: Good night, Miss Amelia, and thank you. Harry, this is Milker.
2: What's the matter?
0: Nothing. I just want to tell you that this is going to be tougher than I think.
2: What are you talking about? You say you know where the letters are?
0: Yeah, but strictly speaking, they are not now in the same place.
2: Look, it is all very well for you to be in such a soft spot, but do not forget that there are 10 G's awaiting us. You will please remember.
0: I remember, but there is something else that comes up. Do not pick me up tonight. In fact, do not pick me up until I give you the word. Goodbye.
3: Well, that is the way it stands. And the next day is Saturday, and the day that comes after is bound to be Sunday. And it is on Sunday that something happens at Miss Amelia Bodkin's house. Milkier is sitting on the porch with Charles and Miss Amelia when a big town car drives up in front and stops. And the scene is as follows.
1: Jabez! Oh, Jabez!
4: Mr. Tuesday, sir. Mr. Tuesday.
5: Hello, Amelia. Oh. Hello, Charles. Amelia, darling, can you ever forgive me?
1: Jabez, why, what do you mean?
5: Oh, I was a fool, a stupid idiot, and I... Oh.
1: Oh, Jabez, this is Mr. Clarence. Mr. Clarence, this is Mr. Jabez Tuesday.
0: Yeah, I recognize him from his pictures, which are in all the papers.
5: How do you do?
0: Pretty good, I guess.
5: Yes, I...
0: Sit down, Mr. Tuesday. Enjoy the air.
1: Oh, Jabez, it's so nice to see you.
5: Oh, Amelia, I want to talk with you. I must.
1: Why, of course, Jabez. We can go in the house. I'm sure Mr. Clarence will excuse us.
0: With a great deal of pleasure. Go right ahead.
5: Yes, excuse us, please.
1: Come along, Jabez.
4: This is very odd.
0: It is? Why?
4: Why, Mr. Tuesday never comes out here on Sunday, and...
0: Maybe there is something that changes his mind.
4: And he seemed very excited, didn't he?
0: Yeah, he does seem a little upset.
4: Wonder why.
0: Charles!
4: Yes, Mr. Clarence?
0: Look in the window.
4: The window?
0: Yeah, right here.
4: They're kissing each other.
0: Uh-huh. Charles, it looks like Miss Amelia has got her guy back.
4: I don't understand.
0: Maybe you are not supposed to, Charlie. Just take things as they come, I always say. Just take things as they come. But you can bet your last bob that Miss Amelia Bodkin will be Mrs. Jabez Tuesday any

So it seems that Mr. Jabez Tuesday and Miss Amelia Bodkin get together. But there are still a few things that need a little clearing up. And they get cleared up when I hear the rest of the story, which I will tell to you in a minute.

0: Like I say, there are a few things that need clearing up. And the clearing up comes that night in Mindy's. Harry is just finishing telling me what happens before, and the scene is as follows.
1: So, that is that.
0: It is? But there are a few things I do not understand.
2: Uh-huh.
0: No, what I mean is, what happens?
2: Well, it happens that I sent the letters to Miss Valerie Scarwater.
0: What? You send Mr. Tuesday's letters to Miss Bodkin, to his fiancée?
1: That is what he does. At first, I am blind enough to put the blast on Milk here.
2: Yeah, but I sent the letters to Miss Scarwater. And it seems she is a blonde, so it is better than even money. She does not like the letter referring to blondes. So, she slugs Mr. Jabez Tuesday with an 18-carat vanity case and turns him out.
1: Then is when he discovers he loves Miss Bodkin.
0: But what about your 10 G's? You do not get them.
2: Oh, yes, we do. We have got Mr. Tuesday over a barrel. He gives us the money.
1: But there is one thing for which we are very mad at Mr. Tuesday, and that is why we wish to locate Judge Farber.
0: You get 10 G's and you are mad?
2: Yeah. You remember he tells us that we should collect the silverware so this looks like an ordinary robbery?
0: Yeah, I remember.
1: Well, as it turns out, we do not get the silverware. In fact, we go back there some nights later to collect it, and we are turned away by a shotgun.
2: After he promises us we can have the silver.
0: So?
2: So, we wish to locate Judge Farber to find out if we can sue Mr. Jabez Tuesday for breach of promise.
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1: And that's the Damon Runyon Theater with Breach of Promise, starring John Brown, from March 6, 1949. I'll have more of the WGN Radio Theater after this.

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7: The fight for the future of an arts and entertainment icon. I'm Mike Vaccaro, News Nation Washington Bureau Chief. A federal judge has issued a deadline of next Wednesday for Kennedy Center officials to explain why the famed venue is now closed. It comes as the existence of the building itself is now in question after a photo taken aboard Air Force One appears to show President Trump eyeing a poster that references the center being demolished. The fight comes amid an ongoing battle to add the president's name to the building after a federal court blocked the renaming backed by the president himself.
8: I think that the Trump administration should certainly have recognition because, frankly, if we don't do that, it's going to close. It'll end up being ripped down.
7: The venue is now temporarily closed as officials cite an urgent need for structural repairs. This after cameras recently caught a portion of the ceiling falling to the floor. The Trump administration backed over $250 million for repairs, a bill that was approved by Congress in July 2025. That project is now on hold as the fight over the name intensifies. I'm Mike Vaccaro, and this is the News Nation Political Minute.
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0: And that's A Little Bird Told Me by Evelyn Knight and the Stardusters, the number one song in March 1949. It lasted a whopping 21 weeks on the chart. The B-side of the record was Brush Those Tears From Your Eyes, which also charted, but only reached spot 24. Next week, it's a detective adventure with Nick Carter, so please tune in. 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
4: It's mostly cloudy, 62 degrees at 9 o'clock. Good evening, I'm Steve Ruxton. 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Protesters gathered in Austin, Texas today after an ICE agent shot and wounded a man. An ICE action in West Suburban Broadview this weekend has led to legal action. WGN traffic on the northbound Tri-State Tollway. The entrance ramp to the Stevenson Expressway blocked due to an accident. Northbound Route 53, a section of road between Palatine and Rand Roads, closed completely. This due to a bridge wall collapse. Breaking news tonight. We're learning more about a man who was shot and wounded by an ICE agent in Austin, Texas today. News Nation's Allie Bradley has more.
5: This individual was a Venezuelan national. He is someone who apparently has a final order of removal as well. That means that a judge said he had to leave the country, but he was still in the country, which essentially makes him a target for ICE. And our sources also say that he fled on foot when he was encountered by these law enforcement officers. So right now, Homeland Security investigations, the FBI, and the DOJ are all investigating this.
4: The injured man was reportedly in serious but stable condition. Meanwhile, multiple protesters are taking legal action after the village of Broadview confirmed that at least 10 people were sprayed with mace by ICE agents over the weekend outside an immigration detention facility in that city. Members of the Coalition Against the Broadview ICE Facility are calling for a federal investigation and also pushing for body camera video of yesterday's incident to be released.
6: I still, this morning, am having burning in my skin, and my throat is hoarse and it does hurt to talk. We were there. We were just there peacefully protesting, and they didn't like it, basically, was what it is.
4: A village of Broadview spokesperson says that the protesters were milling around in the middle of the street and blocking agents from coming and going from that facility. The protesters say that didn't happen. Heavy rain and thunderstorms in the Chicago area led to the delay or straight cancellation of several high-profile events this weekend in the area. But the Bears game did happen at Soldier Field, and WGN's Angelica Sanchez talked to some fans before the big game.
7: The soggy forecast just adds to the backdrop of those tailgating before the Bears' Sunday home opener against the Minnesota Vikings.
8: Go Bears!
7: Fans say they were prepared to enjoy themselves. despite the heavy rain. Fans say there's a lot of optimism this season for what's ahead.
8: Keep them in Chicago, not Indiana.
9: We're hoping for a Super Bowl run.
4: The Bears lost the home opener 9-3. The rainy weather today also led to the cancellation of the Chicago River Swim. Chicago police have issued an urgent warning after a series of daytime armed robberies targeting lone women across Lincoln Park. Investigators say in each case, two men approached a woman on the street, pulled out a handgun, and demanded jewelry. The three holdups, which police say are connected, took place Thursday afternoon on Webster and this afternoon along Larrabee at Halstead. No injuries reported. President Trump will address the UN General Assembly on Tuesday. News Nation's Tom Dempsey with more.
10: News Nation has also learned that President Trump has talks scheduled with a group of Gulf region leaders to focus on the ongoing Iran war. That war, of course, has now dragged on for over 6 months, and it shows no signs of ending anytime soon. The U.S. State Department has confirmed to News Nation that an Iranian delegation will be able to attend the UN General Assembly. And President Trump once again will likely highlight the mission of the war during a speech on Tuesday.
4: The president will also meet with Mayor Zoran Mamdani while in New York City. WGN Sports Time 9:05. Again, the Bears lost to the Vikings 9-3 at Soldier Field. Quarterback Caleb Williams leaving the game early with a hamstring injury. After a lengthy rain delay, the Sox beat the Tigers 8-1 at Reed Field. The Cubs over the Reds 9-1 on the road.
11: After a washout of a weekend, much more of the same to start next week. We're expecting mostly cloudy skies tonight. We'll see showers continuing during the overnight, mainly light rain. The low temperature down to 58. On Monday, a chance for showers mainly early in the day. We start off a very cool pattern with a high of only 63, breezy by the afternoon. Low 60s again on Tuesday. We're dry there, though, mostly cloudy conditions. And mid-60s on Wednesday under mostly sunny skies.
12: From the WGN Weather Center, I'm Chief Meteorologist Demetrius Ivory.
4: It's 62 at both O'Hare and Midway, 65 at the lakefront, 62 degrees in Waukegan. 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

0: 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The one and only, Bill Cunningham.
1: Hi, Billy Cunningham, the great American. Thanks for listening tonight. And so many issues, so little time, as you may know. President Xi Jinping is coming with a big powwow with the president on Thursday here for about 3 days. There's rumors out of China that he's in ill health based upon what happened in India. We'll see in about 72 hours or so what happens with that powwow. Also, 60 Minutes did a little bit of journalism tonight, which is quite unusual, in which they put on the husband and the father, Patrick Clancy, relative to the murder of his three children at the hands, literally, of his wife. He talked about Cora Clancy and Dawson Clancy and Callan, 8-month-old baby boy that died literally in the arms of Patrick Clancy, because at the hands of Lindsey Clancy, went on and on. And it's awful. It's terrible. I'm glad somehow he can find peace in this life or the next. He has remarried to a medical doctor, a female, very nice looking lady, and I think she's pregnant with a child, and God bless him. He related that for many months he knew that his wife Lindsay was mentally in trouble. She tried to check herself into a mental hospital. She had serious postpartum depression after the third child was born, a little boy named Callan, and she sought medical treatment. The medical system put her on numerous drugs, one type or another, and Patrick knew his wife was struggling mightily. She wanted something to eat, so he went out to get the food when he came.

Back, I can't imagine the horror that he experienced, which is seeing his wife in the backyard. She jumped from their house, second floors. She had cuts on her neck, cuts on her wrist, and also was seemingly profoundly injured in the fall. She turned out to be in a wheelchair now for the rest of her life. And then he goes in the house yelling for his children, beginning with Cora, beautiful little baby girl about 5 years old, had no response. And he finally found them in the basement strangled to death. Callan, the little eight-year-old boy, was able to survive for a couple, 3 days. He dialed 911. In a panic, they came. And all of a sudden, he spent the next 3 or 4 days in the hospital, children's hospital, with little baby boy, eight-month-old Callan. And literally, Callan died in his arms. He fought courageously. Heart kept beating, and he was praying to God that his little baby boy would be saved. And to watch some of the stuff online, you can't watch it. So much of the feminization of the criminal justice system, so many women online are blaming Patrick Clancy, and they're blaming the doctors, they're blaming the hospitals, they're blaming postpartum depression, they're blaming everything except the woman who committed the murders that were well planned and executed by Lindsey Clancy. And one of the verdicts possible was not guilty by reason of insanity. And it appears the nine women on the jury wanted to send a message. You know, it's not the role of a member of a jury or a jury in toto to be sending messages like how to deal with postpartum depression. That's violating your oath if you want to send a message. The role of a jury is to look at the facts and apply it to the law and determine guilt or innocence in a unanimous way. All 12 have to agree. And in this case, there was profound disagreement among the American population that followed the matter of State of Commonwealth of Massachusetts versus Lindsey Clancy. There was tremendous disagreement. So I was not surprised that there was some disagreement in the jury room. But when you had a jury in Massachusetts filled with liberals, you might have a disagreement when one juror said, no, I'm not going to sign that verdict. I think she's guilty of murder. He was outed by the Boston Globe. His name is Michael Desrenville. And he said no. He held out to convict her of murder, which, of course, is what she did. He said, quote, I didn't have any doubts. And he had no doubt that she should have been convicted of murder. And he said, quote, as I tried to explain different possible theories during deliberation, I kept getting cut off by the other jurors. I told them I had doubts to sign that jury form not guilty. He said, based on the physical evidence, the key witnesses, what the prosecutor presented, I thought it was enough to prove that she knew exactly what she was doing and she planned the murder of her own children, which takes a mental process. You see, many times, and I have tried several not guilty by reason of insanity cases on first-degree aggravated murder cases from a defense perspective. It's very hard to convince a jury that if a person cognitively understands what they're doing, that is, they get up in the morning, they dress appropriately, they prepare themselves by taking a shower, brushing your teeth, combing your hair, putting on makeup, and then your mind is working all of a sudden for days and days. She planned out the murder of her own children, and she executed the game plan that she developed in her own mind, proving her mind was working. And on top of that, the fact that the way these children were strangled using these so-called exercise bands would take a significant amount of time to murder your own 5 and 3-year-old children, including little Callan. The boy was only 8 months old. It wasn't a bullet left the end of a gun, and all of a sudden the person is dead. They were struggling for their life and fighting. And the mother was looking in their eyes as she strangled the life out of her baby's eyes. And this whole case proves the feminization of criminal justice system. And the jurors that were interviewed on CNN and elsewhere said they wanted to send a message. We got to send a message. More must be done. As if postpartum depression is a brand new theory. It's been around for about 100 years. Has been treated for a long period of time. And the role of a jury is not to send a message, is to apply the facts of the law and come up with a verdict. And this one juror who turned, he's a black male from Haiti, I assume he's here legally, I'm not sure, was more or less attacked by women online, white educated females attacked.

0: the juror because he was a black male. Gail King of CBS Morning News was shocked because she assumed that the holdout juror was a white person. When she found out it was a black person, her theories of life dissolved in front of her. She had like a mental glitch herself, Gail King, the main bobo of Oprah Winfrey. And so obviously these jury members did not follow their oath when they gave interviews talking about the policy prescriptions and sending messages about the difficulties of being a woman, how hard it is to be a mother, how difficult it is to have children, etc. That's not the role of a jury at all. They violated their oath. Their role is to apply the facts to the law, come up with a verdict. So the Boston Globe took it to a step further with the 12th juror that they found out he had a restraining order against him at the time of jury selection and was facing eviction from his apartment, that this 12th juror owed about $12,000 in unpaid rent. He was also accused without a conviction of DV in 2021. That's the role of a jury, is not to send messages, but to render a verdict. Yours truly spent 4 years as a bailiff in common pleas court listening to juries deliberate. I was in charge of the jury system, and I would at times take them to lunch, take them to dinner. One or two times they were kept overnight. They were sequestered. It's amazing what juries talk about in the jury room. That's why when the case is over, you should not come out as a member of a jury and talk about your fellow jurors and what they didn't do. Why would somebody being paid $25 a day for like 3 weeks put themselves through that when other jurors are outing a jury member who did not want to be outed and the Boston Globe did the dirty work? And now this guy, this Michael Desrenville, is being attacked online. He's hiding out somewhere, much like, by the way, Patrick Clancy had to get out of Massachusetts because the liberal feminists were after him completely, and some accused him of murdering his own children. Without evidence, that's a damnable lie. He had to leave Massachusetts and move to New York City to have more anonymity. That's where we are. I call it the feminization of the criminal justice system. It's sad. I also see it with Brian Thompson, shot in the back. You're not a healthcare CEO by Luigi? Large numbers of women stood outside the New York City courtroom applauding the activities of Luigi, as I have these photos of these large numbers of women, white women, in their pink outfits standing out in front of the courtroom of the matter of Massachusetts versus Lindsey Clancy in full support of the murderer. What the hell's going on around this place? It is truly unbelievable. So tonight's interview, I think on 60 Minutes, was great. It was good. I'm glad that Patrick got his message out there. And obviously, the jury was a runaway jury who wanted to send messages instead of finding guilt or innocence. And one juror that stood up and followed his oath did not want to be outed as he was by the Boston Globe. And I hope Michael Desrenville can find peace, because he said, $25 a day, I don't need this kind of headache. The keyboard warriors are after him. And the keyboard warriors were after Patrick Clancy, the father, husband. Maybe tonight there'll be a sense that maybe you've gone too far, and these idiotic women standing out in front supporting a mass murderer like Lindsey Clancy should find something else to do with their time. Well, let's continue. Secondly, before I go to the calls, we have full lines already. 866-647-7337. Another part of 60 Minutes tonight was about AI, about data centers. And I have a guest coming on later to talk about it. It's been going on for about 30 years. We have about 5,000 data centers in America. And right now, there's a moratorium many states have on data centers until there's more rules and regulations in place. I'm fine with that. We can't let corporate America run amok. Some things that must be in data centers have been put there by Donald Trump in March. And what he said in March was, you know what? Data centers are good. However, there must be an agreement by those operating data centers that we have some rules in place you're going to have to follow. One is a agreement by those conducting all these data centers, et cetera, that number one, that there will be no net drag on the local utilities. That's an important factor. Would you agree? Can't do that. You can't. I know my energy bill is high enough. I don't need any more high energy bills. So somehow we must have a circumstance where the existence of a data center is a positive on your energy bill. Number two, it must be an industrial park away from population centers. You know, everybody wants to go to heaven, but nobody wants to die. We all need our electrical devices to work, but we don't want to hear the hum. So how about this? They have to be energy positive for you. Your utility bill will go down. Secondly, they must be far away from residential areas, so-called industrial parks, so you don't hear the hum. Number three, there can't be any non-immunity for the operator of the data centers. When the government gets involved, you pay off the politicians, and the vaccine manufacturers get immunity from prosecution or liability cases. So number three, as Trump believes, that there can't be no immunity clauses. That is, if you screw up in a data center, if you're Google, if you're Facebook, if you're Microsoft, whatever, and you screw up, you got to pay damages. Likewise, the water usage has got to be negative. In other words, you can't use water. In Ohio, Kentucky, Indiana, we have more water than we know what to do with. The Ohio River and the lakes, all the water systems here are wonderful. We need somewhere to put our water. And here, that's not an issue. But in Texas, New Mexico, that's a big issue. So they can't use water, and there's ways of getting around that in the new ones. It's got to be far away from population centers. The local community has to have a community agreement, which is when you put these buildings, they can't look as ugly as they look now. And secondly, there has to be community agreements. You can have certain commercial zones where 1 or 2% is charged on the workers to go to the local community for schools. And many good community agreements mean that the tax rates for the local residents go down when the community agreement is signed, which up to this point, a lot of these community centers and AI and data centers don't have the community agreement. And modular nukes are about 2 to 3 years away. That means there'll be a small nuclear plant at the data center, like on a nuclear submarine, in order to provide all the energy for the data center. So it's not a drag on you. And so when I see on 60 Minutes, 100% of those showing up at these anti-data centers meetings, step back and think about this for a moment. Many red states have data centers. Many blue states do not. That's why red states are places to move into. The taxes are lower, partially because of data centers. And in the state of Texas, they need 300,000 more middle-class workers to come there and work in and around data centers. It takes about 6,000 to 10,000 workers to build one large data center, and then to operate it is, again, a multi-thousand-person employment situation for years into the future. Why wouldn't you want that? But you must have a community agreement. It can't be behind the drape and behind the curtain. It's got to be, the data center itself has got to look nice. It can't look like a warehouse, for God's sakes. It's got to be energy positive for the natives. There can't be immunity for the operators. They have to generate their own power. Anything extra is given to the local community. And that the community agreement has got to take into effect all these and more. Does this make sense to you? I hope it does. Let's talk about that and so much more. We have calls from Missouri and Vegas and Florida and Chicago. We have three lines open, 866-647-7337. When you call in tonight, Danny Boy Gleason, my executive producer, is off for a night. The Honorable Russell Jackson, Action Jackson, is taking your calls at 866-647-7337. Bill Cunningham, the great American, with you and all great Americans. Every Sunday night.
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And, of course, irrespective of policy, this is all directed toward the midterm elections. Now, according to the media, it's building up as a huge blue wave that will wash across the country and turn the House and the Senate over to the Democrats, including getting ready for 28th, the great enchilada, to return the days of Joe Biden, Kamala Harris, and Chuck Schumer and Hakeem Jeffries in charge of policy. That's what this is directed toward. And the shooting this afternoon in Texas is part of that. We don't know the facts. Of course, we don't know the facts. But already there's protesters out in force in Austin, the capital, because an illegal immigrant was shot by an ICE agent, likely defending his own life. And he's in stable condition. He's anticipated he's going to live. And according to one U.S. congressman, the person shot was a foreign national, an illegal alien from Venezuela with a final order of removal inside of a vehicle directed at an ICE official, an ICE policeman trying to make an arrest of someone with a final order of removal, much like in the Renee Good situation in Minneapolis, in which she used her vehicle to run into a

0: police officer, ordering her to stop. If you or I do that, if Mark from Missouri, if Bill Cunningham does that, guess what? We're likely to get shot. Or if Alex Preddy directly involves himself into an arrest of an illegal while he's armed, there might be a misunderstanding, and Alex Preddy, someone like that, may get shot. Renee Good got shot and is dead, and this Venezuelan supposedly is going to make it. But Chip Roy, who's a U.S. congressman, said that we were told the shooter is a foreign national, an illegal alien from Venezuela, with a final order of removal. The war is the one being waged against Americans through mass legal and illegal migration into America. The mayor has shown up, and all of a sudden the mayor is very unhappy about this, liberal Democrat mayor. He's saying essentially that this was an execution somehow on the streets of Austin, and we must know the facts. Well, and the protesters have been called out by the mayor driving toward the midterm elections. Let's continue with more. Your calls are next, 866-647-7337. 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In this case, there's no reason not to. Bill Cunningham with you every Sunday night.
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3: It's mostly cloudy, 62 degrees at 9:30. Good evening, I'm Steve Ruxton. The news is sponsored by Lindeman Chimney Heating and Cooling. Illinois is in the top five in the nation for spam calls. Details coming up. WGN Sports, Bears lost to the Vikings 9-3 at Soldier Field. Quarterback Caleb Williams carted off the field with a hamstring injury. After a lengthy rain delay, the Sox beat the Tigers 8-1 at Reed Field. The Cubs beat the Reds 9-1 on the road. WGN traffic on the inbound Ike. An accident reported right at Irving Park Road, and one we've been telling you about. On the southbound Tri-State Tollway, an accident with the right lane blocked right at Harlem. No injuries reported after burglars crashed into a gas station in Ukrainian Village early this morning. Chicago police say a dark-colored SUV reversed into the business's front entrance just before 4 a.m. in the 800 block of Northwestern Avenue. The crooks reportedly grabbed an ATM machine and then took off in another SUV. The Federal Trade Commission says Illinois ranks fifth in the nation for spam call complaints. Illinoisans apparently filed over 671,000 complaints about those spam calls between October 2020 to September 2025. That's more than 32% above the average state. The FTC says Delaware gets the highest rate of spam calls and North Dakota the lowest. A look at the forecast from the WGN Chicago Weather Center. Cloudy, breezy, cooler overnight. Still a chance of showers, a low of 59 degrees. Tomorrow, much cooler, a chance of showers, a high of 63. Mostly cloudy, breezy, continued cool with highs nearly 10 degrees below normal on Tuesday and a high of 61. Right now, 62 at O'Hare. 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
5: The fight for the future of an arts and entertainment icon. I'm Mike Vaccara, News Nation Washington Bureau Chief. A federal judge has issued a deadline of next Wednesday for Kennedy Center officials to explain why the famed venue

0: is now closed. It comes as the existence of the building itself is now in question after a photo taken aboard Air Force One appears to show President Trump eyeing a poster that references the center being demolished. The fight comes amid an ongoing battle to add the president's name to the building after a federal court blocked the renaming backed by the president himself.
1: I think that the Trump administration should certainly have recognition because, frankly, if we don't do that, it's going to close. It'll end up being ripped down.
0: The venue is now temporarily closed as officials cite an urgent need for structural repairs. This after cameras recently caught a portion of the ceiling falling to the floor. The Trump administration backed over $250 million for repairs, a bill that was approved by Congress in July 2025. That project is now on hold as the fight over the name intensifies. I'm Mike Vaccaro, and this is the News Nation Political Minute.
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great American. And I would say I have a list here. I want to get to the calls in about 2 or 3 minutes. I have a list here of numerous other circumstances in the last 2.5 years in which mothers have killed their babies. And on almost every circumstance, there were support and protest and groups getting together, mainly white educated females, to offer excuses to why this took place. In Cincinnati, about 2 years ago, we had a terrible circumstance where a guy named Chad Dorman shot and murdered his three children, three sons. They were 7, 5, and 2. Their names were Chase, Hunter, and Clayton. And he was indicted. And the wife, the mother, was around the area when the shots were fired. She tried to save her baby's lives, and she couldn't. And she also suffered a wound. Her name was Laura Dorman, the wife of Chad Dorman. And when that went on for about 6 months to 8 months locally in Cincinnati. There was some national media coverage, but not much. But there wasn't one man, not one guy, would ever go to the Claremont County Courthouse in Batavia, Ohio, and stand with Chad Dorman in the murder of his three children. The idea that me or you or any guy would have gone to Batavia and stand, I guess, with purple or pink or blue outfits out in front of the courthouse yelling support for this murderer would have been impossible. So, what is it that women, especially white educated females, will voice support for Luigi Mangione and other mass murderers, including the murderer of these three beautiful babies, Lindsay Clancy? She murdered these three babies. Up to 100 to 200 women would go to the courthouse and stand there in their silly pink outfits supporting this mass murderer and offering excuses and coming up with theories as to why she didn't do it, or she wasn't responsible for it. I don't see any man supporting a mass murderer, do you? And I look at the photos out of this scene, out of Plymouth Superior Court and in front of Judge William Sullivan. I find it amazing that anyone could voice support for Luigi when he murdered Brian Thompson, shot him in the back, hunted him down and murdered him in cold blood. And 100 women and their outfits will stand out in front of the courthouse supporting Luigi Mangione. It's amazing. It's like a mental illness that is loose. And maybe it's just Ohio justice is different than that in New York City or Massachusetts. But when a mass murderer, a parent, murders in cold blood his own children, there'll be not one guy standing there saying anything other than he deserves to be executed. Prosecutor in the case decided with the approval of the mother left without her children to give him 3 consecutive life sentences without the possibility of parole. And in Ohio, that means without the possibility of parole. 3 for murdering your children in cold blood. He also claimed to be suffering from a mental illness. While he did all the things necessary using his mind to commit the murder, he should be held to a

0: count, just as Lindsey Clancy did all the things necessary to prepare the execution in cold blood of her own children, strangling them in a horrible way. And you have hundreds of women saying, after all, she isn't responsible. Then female jurors will say, we wanted to send a message about postpartum depression. Well, send the message to heaven to Cora and Dawson and Callan. And send the message to Patrick Clancy. Fortunately, after 2.5 years, he's recovered some of his life. And it is sick and it's sad. Well, let's continue with calls. And we're going to go to Mark in Missouri first, then Mike in Austin. And Mark in Missouri, welcome to the Bill Cunningham Show. And Mark, how are you?
1: Well, I'm doing well, Bill. For my first point, before I get to my main one on that Lindsey Clancy and those women, this is a result of 50-plus years of women saying, this is my body, my choice. So now we've gone to my house, my choice, and it's just a location situation. And this mindset is just so set in, and they've dehumanized children, and they've dehumanized everyone, like Luigi Mangione, those people protecting him. It's just, this is what happens, and 75 million kids have been killed, and it's people are numb to it. It's a mindset that has just infiltrated the minds of obviously half the women in this country or more, and even some men.
0: And look, at this way. Also, Mark, look, in state of Massachusetts, the governor there, who claims to be a practicing, named Healy, a practicing Roman Catholic, signed a bill that said you can kill your baby in your womb up to the moment of birth. Now they also have a government department that will go around and counsel women that are pregnant as to what their choices are. Now, what is that? What the hell does that mean?
1: Oh, they're urging abortion.
0: Right.
1: I mean, that's what they're doing. There's a lot of money in it, and there's a lot of campaign donations.
0: Kill them. Kill them.
1: Yeah. There's no, that's just a convenience situation. Over 96% of abortions are done for convenience. And this mindset has infiltrated the country. It's infiltrated the world. I forget how many the total a year are abortions in the world, but this is madness. And the fact that we've got one guy who did what you said, you kind of have a disinterested look at the law and the facts. And he did that. And even if there was something to these psychosis, he didn't think so because he looked at all the evidence and he didn't think so. But this guy is in hiding. What does that say about our country?
0: The liberals are after him. The liberals are after him. In fact, Lindsey Clancy has raised about $3 million in a defense fund. And to me, what's the kid's, the black kid's name? Wells in Mississippi. The family spending his defense fund money, Nolan Wells, spending his money because they're swimming while black. What happened in that case was an accidental drowning. But the liberals use that as a fundraising mechanism. And that's and in Healy's case, the governor, if you're pregnant, they want to know what your options are. And they'll send out state employees to counsel women on how to kill their own babies. And I'm thinking, I live in some fantasy land, and I don't understand what the hell happened to our society.
1: That is Joseph. That's Mengele-esque. I mean, they want to kill kids. It's just, I don't have words for it. We are in an evil situation, and that's kind of the main point of my call. We are at one of the most dangerous situations in the history of our country. I mean, I know we had the Revolution, Civil War, World War One, World War Two, Vietnam, etc. But this Democrat Party is about bringing the country down. They'll do anything for power. They'll go after a former president, invade his home, try to put him in jail for life. They'll allow 20 million people to come into the country. They don't care. They've killed over 2,000 people. They have no conscience, kind of like with the abortion thing. They don't care about life. And this is maybe what's infiltrated it, too. They have no care at all for the people of this country. And we have this midterm coming up, and the polls don't look good.
0: No.
1: But I wish there was more urgency on the part of the Republicans. They do things, they say things, and just criticize. I mean, the whole Democrat Party, they talk about the jihadists and the communists. Yes, they're there, and they admit it, basically. But the whole party's the same, and they'll do the same. They want to turn us into, I guess, a communist jihadist state, and Obama's behind a lot of this, too. He called the guy that won in Michigan a Sayyid. Anyway, and congratulated. And so what does that say?
0: Dr. Abdul is not a doctor. If Dr. Abdul, with Medicare for all, with all the middle-class Americans in Michigan getting their gold-plated health care from auto workers, if they vote to put Dr. Abdul, who's not a doctor, in the Senate, and this isn't New York or California or Massachusetts, this is Michigan, a state that Trump won twice. That's why I don't believe the polls. I'm looking at the polls here. There's not one poll in Michigan that has Mike Rogers up. Not one. And I'm thinking, maybe I'm the crazy one. You know, maybe I'm the one that's nuts. I don't get it. We got to run, but thanks for your call. Let's go to Mike in Austin, Texas. And Mike, talk to me about this shooting earlier today in Austin.
2: Well, thanks for taking the call, and thanks for representing some sanity here. But, yeah, they had the press conference down here with the mayor, the police chief, and Kassar, the big congressman. And all they could do was accuse ICE of committing murder. And I'd like to see some pushback from Homeland Security, the Republican Party, the administration, to say this all started with the slow Joe Biden administration aiding and abetting all these illegals to come into the country in the first place by the millions. And if that hadn't happened, all this wouldn't be going on now either.
0: Let me ask you this. I watched the news conference of the mayor, Kirk Watson, and the police chief, Lisa Davis, and the EMS chief, Robert Luckritz. Do we know the facts yet? I mean, I know facts don't get in the way of a good story, but do we know what the facts are? The Venezuelan was shot, and he's alive. He's in stable condition. But what are the facts of the shooting? Is there a video?
2: I have not heard. I don't know. I haven't seen any local newscasts yet. But it all started with the Biden administration
0: sure.
2: committing millions of crimes, letting them all come in here.
0: Yes.
2: And now we've got to get them out.
0: And there's according to DHS, I'll hold a statement there an hour and a half ago. They said he was an illegal from Venezuela with a final deportation order and more to come. And I hope there's a video. You know, every now and then a cop goes rogue. You know, I'm not unconcerned about this. Every now and then, cops act up. Cops commit murders. Cops do bad. You know, cops are not Jesus Christ. They make a lot of mistakes. But the great majority of time, whether it's Renee Good or Alex Preddy, there's justification for what they do because their life was in jeopardy, or they perceive their life was in jeopardy. And I've seen some notes on X accounts that the guy was in a car and he's directed it at a law enforcement official and he was shot through the back window. So maybe there's a body cam, maybe there isn't, but I don't know about you, Mike, but I tend to believe law enforcement, and I'm sure there's many witnesses that witness what happened that can say, but until the facts are known, why would the mayor shoot his mouth off, draw out the mob to protest, scream, holler, and shout, and shut down parts of Austin, Texas, the capital? Why would the mayor do that when the facts are not known?
2: Absolutely. Absolutely. They just want to inflame the situation more. And I'm with you. I stand with law enforcement. I don't think any officer of the law.
0: No.
2: They wouldn't shoot somebody without a reason.
0: No.
2: And I saw some footage on a little bit of a clip at the scene where the protesters were starting, and there was a car. It looked like it had been sideswiped, and I don't know if that was the getaway car, quote-unquote, the illegal was using. It was a blue Toyota or something. It wasn't an ICE vehicle, but I had heard something about there being a car chase to some small degree, and I'm like you. I don't know what all the facts are.
0: It could be a Renee Good situation where she was detained, she was under arrest, and she used her car to run into an ICE police officer, and then she was shot and killed. Now, if you're a cop and you have someone under arrest, get out of the car, you're being detained, and that person uses the vehicle to run into you and hit you with a car, and you're a cop, what do?
2: Absolutely. And Kassar referred to that today, that the video from that, the officer claimed that Good, the woman, was trying to run him down the car, but then when the video came out, it showed the exact opposite, which that's a total barefaced lie.
0: That's a lie.
2: Trying to run him down.
0: That's a lie. And she looked at him when the officer came around the front of her car. She made eye contact with him. He got to the front left of her headlight, and then she hit the gas and hit him with her car. Now, that's called attempted murder of a police officer.
2: Absolutely.
0: But you have to change the facts to fit your opinion. So Mayor Watson's got the lie at a podium without knowing what the facts are. And Police Chief Lisa Davis looks like the classic DEI hire. She's standing there bobbing her head like a bobblehead. And I'm thinking, okay. And why can't you say, let's wait till the facts come out Is there a body cam? Can we see?

0: what occurred. The guy is in stable condition. He's going to be deported at some point, and the ACLU is going to get involved and sue bejabers out of everybody. Can we wait to see what the facts are? Does that make sense to anybody? Not to the mayor. The mayor wants to use this for political purposes, I guess, to get James Talafrico elected to the U.S. Senate.
1: Oh, yeah. Yeah. That's
0: and tell me, Mike, before I let you go, tell me, I mean, let's face it, Paxton's not the greatest candidate ever, but tell me the Texans are not going to look at the record of James Talafrico, who said the Blessed Virgin was a skank and that Jesus Christ was binary. Tell me Texas is not going to put him in the U.S. Senate.
1: Oh, my God. We cannot let that freak get in there.
0: No.
1: And they changed their story. Once they're running for election, then they changed their story for three months before the election. Oh, I didn't really mean that. And then when they get in office, they turn just like the, Cheryl, the governor of Virginia, that turned
0: right.
1: Like a...
0: Spanberger.
1: Yes, yeah, that one, yeah.
0: It's unbelievable. It's unbelievable that when the media non-coverage of serious events, just a completely different matter, President Trump met in March with those who build these AI data centers, and they all signed the Rate Payer Protection Pledge that dealt with water usage in Texas. It's a big issue. They can't do that. They have to be away from residential areas. They have to be energy positive for the community. There can't be immunity. You can't give immunity to a data center. And there has to be community agreements where the community benefits. And so those are the facts. But the Democrats, because the facts and the truth doesn't work, the Democrats make up lies to get elected. And as one of my friends said, liberalism is a mental disorder. Now let's continue with more. By the way, after 11 o'clock tonight, Steve Gorham is going to be here all about data centers and AI. And later on is John Lott to talk about the dangers the immigrant community presents to our country because of the violence. 50 minutes after the hour, Bill Cunningham, the Great American, with you and all great Americans every Sunday night.
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0: I'm Billy Cunningham. Let's continue. See, if the truth doesn't work, make something up. But when the leader of a great city like Austin comes out immediately after a police-involved shooting and assumes wrongdoing by ICE officials and assumes something's wrong, and now look at some of the video. There's hundreds of people on the streets of Austin, Texas, and I protesting what? Call out the mob. It's the rent-a-mob mentality. $30 an hour to protest. And this is all directed toward the midterm elections. Much like most media coverage is directed toward an election, so the leftists assume power in this country. If you take the typical liberal Democrat, layer on top of that large members of the DSA, Democratic Socialists of America, add on top of that a few communists, and then add on top of that Islamic extremism like Dr. Abdul, put that together in a toxic mix. It's something our country has never seen before, and I hope never sees again. The only way we can stop it is at the ballot box. I've heard many Islamic leaders talk about we will win this fight with the West and America, not with bullets, but with ballots. We'll take over at the ballot box or with babies and democracies. And you have to look at the numbers, for example, in Western Europe to see the most popular names of babies being born. And also the birth rate of Muslim females is 4.2 per female. The typical European is about 0.8 per female. Jump ahead 20 years. What do you got? You have democracy. You don't win by bullets, but by ballots and by babies. And that's what's occurring. And we have to stop it. America cannot be compliant with Islamic extremism, jihad, and with burqa wearing on city streets. That's not America. Let's continue with more coming up. Next will be Steve Gorham about AI centers and more, responding to what happened on 60 Minutes tonight. Bill Cunningham, the Great American, with you and all great Americans every Sunday night.
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4: It's cloudy and 62 degrees at 10 o'clock. Good evening. I'm Steve Ruxton. The news is sponsored by Junk Luggers. Residents of an apartment building fire in the northwest suburbs had to jump to safety to escape a fast-moving fire. WGN traffic on southbound Tri-State Tollway, an accident with the right lane blocked at Harlem, and police say Palatine Road is currently closed in both directions near Winston Drive. Concrete barriers on Route 53 reportedly dislodged when part of a bridge collapsed and fell onto Palatine Road. No injuries have been reported. An afternoon fire at the Cook County Jail today was reportedly caused by an inmate who set a mattress on fire inside a fifth-floor cell. The fire broke out at about 3 this afternoon. Chicago Fire says 10 correctional officers and the inmate were taken to a local hospital for smoke inhalation and fairly quickly released. And several apartment residents had to jump from a three-story building to escape a fire early this morning in Hanover Park. The fire started sometime after midnight at the building in the 2300 block of Glendale Terrace. This resident described how she got out of the building.
5: I woke up to the fire alarm going off and there was smoke coming underneath the door. I opened the window and asked them if it was safe to go out the front window and they said to jump, so I jumped.
4: No major injuries were reported, but the building does have significant damage. The cause of the fire is still under investigation. A large group of protesters gathered in Austin, Texas today after an ICE agent shot a man. News Nation reporting that the man is a Venezuelan national who is under a final order of removal from the country. The man, who was in serious but stable condition, allegedly ran from agents when he was approached. Chicago Mayor Brandon Johnson visited the Roseland neighborhood this weekend as part of his Working People's Neighborhood Tour.
6: This marked the tour's third stop. The mayor describes the tour as a chance to hear directly from other Chicagoans and talk about some of the gains made during his first term. During Saturday's stop, the mayor visited Scoop's Hair Mechanics at 408 West 103rd Street. He reportedly spoke with residents for about an hour.
4: That's WGN Sylvia Snowden. President Trump set to meet with Mayor Zohran Mamdani while in New York for the UN General Assembly this week. The mayor's office confirming the two will meet to discuss issues affecting New Yorkers tomorrow. And Trump is set to deliver remarks at the United Nations on Tuesday and meet with global leaders. This will be the third public meeting between the president and the Democratic mayor, who has clashed with the president on a number of issues, including the Iran war. The president will also meet with Chinese President Xi Jinping this week in Washington. News Nation's Tom Dempsey with more.
7: Wednesday, there's a special airport arrival ceremony for Chinese leader Xi Jinping. President Donald Trump expected to meet him at the airport for all this. The two leaders will be holding face-to-face talks with trade, expected to be one of the top issues that comes up. We may see the two sides work on easing tariffs. Rare earth minerals may also be a top issue. China is the world's biggest producer of critical minerals.

0: minerals, which we use in things like electronic vehicles, plane engines, and electronics.
1: And a new poll shows the president's approval rating hit a second-term low ahead of November's midterm elections. According to the NBC News poll, Trump's approval rating stands at 41% among registered voters. The poll also found Democrats hold a 5% edge in the battle for control of Congress. WGN Sports Time 10:05. The Bears lost to the Vikings 9-3 at Soldier Field. After a lengthy rain delay today, the Sox beat the Tigers 8-1 at Reed Field. The Cubs beat the Reds 9-1 on the road.
2: After a washout of a weekend, much more of the same to start next week. We're expecting mostly cloudy skies tonight. We'll see showers continuing during the overnight, mainly light rain. The low temperature down to 58. On Monday, a chance for showers mainly early in the day. We start off a very cool pattern with a high of only 63, breezy by the afternoon. Low 60s again on Tuesday. We're dry there, though, mostly cloudy conditions. And mid-60s on Wednesday under mostly sunny skies.
3: From the WGN Weather Center, I'm Chief Meteorologist Demetrius Ivory.
1: A look at temperatures around the area, 62 degrees at both O'Hare and Midway, 65 at the lakefront. Temperature check outside the city of Waukegan. It's 62 degrees in Joliet, 64, and in Skokie, a temperature of 64 degrees. 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I'm Steve Ruxton, WGN Radio News.

0: 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Now, here's the man who's been recognized as radio's best. The recipient of not one, but two prestigious Marconi Awards for his broadcast excellence. The one and only, Bill Cunningham.
1: Hi, Billy Cunningham, the great American. Of course, 60 Minutes is now doing reports on this. It is the flavor of the month, the scare tactics of the radical left dealing with AI and also data centers. By the way, data centers have been around for decades, and right now there's about 5,000 or so. And yes, the regulation must take place, but it's a wonderful source of future cures for cancer and energy, things of that character. Plus, AI is going to kill us all, as we know. Likely, we have about 5 years to live. Don't worry about your 401k. We're all going to die. AI, it's going to be like in the movies, Arnold Schwarzenegger. It's going to be wonderful. We're all going to die within 5 years. Steve Gorm is the executive director of the Climate Science Coalition of America, author of 4 books on sustainable energy. Also, he has 100,000 in print. Latest is a Green Breakdown, the Coming Renewable Energy Failure. And Steve Gorm, once again, welcome to the Bill Cunningham Show. For those who may have a little bit of knowledge about this, explain AI and explain data centers and how the left and the Democrats are scaring the crap out of people. Give me a full report on those two issues.
2: Hey, Billy. Great to join you again. Yeah, AI is the ability to have machines to reason like humans and to accomplish tasks. And work's been going on for about 75 years on machine intelligence, and within the last 10 years, it's really accelerated. And what you need is you need graphics processing cards made by NVIDIA and others in data centers, and you put those in, and you get all this processing power, and you can do AI. But boy, this has become the greatest big scare. You know, this is just like a Y2K, and we're going to run out of oil and overpopulation and climate change. And now we've got everybody running around, headlines in The Guardian. Could AI wipe out humanity? Yeah. I mean, it is remarkable what the way these things can be seized. And boy, if you want to get on Fox or CBS or NBC, just say you know that AI is going to wipe out the world, and they'll put you on there and you could become famous. It is remarkable.
1: Explain about, you said off the air to me, there's about 250 bills in the Congress. And watching in little Cincinnati, Ohio, we have a couple hundred data centers in Ohio and Kentucky, Indiana. And they've been there for a long time. And now there's an expansion going on. And all you got to do in a small town America is say that a data center is coming to your small town. It's 100% opposed by 2,000 or 3,000 people. There's a hot Senate race here with John Husted against Sherrod Brown. And the big issue is, according to Sherrod Brown, is data centers. And they're going to use that as a club, as a cudgel against John Husted, and blame him for the rise in the energy prices because of, quote, data centers. Is there a connection?
2: Well, there can be a connection, but there's a lot of good ways to handle this, too. And we've been building all these data. Now, data centers are just like big warehouses. You know, I wouldn't want one next to my house, but I wouldn't want, that doesn't mean we ought to ban data, we ought to ban warehouses across the country. I mean, it's just goofy. Local people should have the opportunity to determine whether a data center goes in or not. And the companies building them, like Google or Microsoft or Amazon, should be open with the local people on what's going on. Now, a big data center, the local populace should require them to build a power plant,
1: right,
2: to provide their own electricity, and then electric rates won't go up. And more of these big data centers are, another big issue is water usage. But they're building these systems that are contained where they use water to cool the boards, the graphics processing units and the servers. It evaporates, but it's contained in the system. It condenses, comes back, and they reuse it. And if that's the case, you use almost no water. So there are proper ways to do this. There are proper locations. Shouldn't be in the middle of a town, maybe, but you know, a little bit outside of town in a industrial area, in places where they had factories in the past that were closed. There's a lot of places to put data centers. They're not disasters, and they can be big, big values for community. We had a medium-sized data center just get built in Joliet, and it's providing 10,000 construction jobs and $2.1 billion in tax revenue over a 30-year period. And this is just a small, you know, medium-sized data center. So they can be of very high value. And by the way, what we're finding is the green energy states aren't building these. New York has only built 6 data centers in the last 2 years. California has built 20, but that's only 7.5% increase. Massachusetts has built 0. Colorado has built 1 data center. But we got places like Indiana building 84 of them. Iowa has built 73 new data centers in 2 years. Texas, over 200. So, you know, there are proper ways to do this. There's ways to handle the power and the water. But if a state's going to miss out if they just say, well, we're just going to ban them, very foolish.
1: Well, that's why diesel prices in California are like $10 a gallon. I look at this objectively. I wouldn't want to live next to a data center. And I get it. I understand that. But if it's in an industrial park miles away from residential areas, if it is self-contained, there's no noise coming out of the data center. Thirdly, if it's energy positive for the community, that is, either they have a modular nuke, which is about 3 years away, or in Ohio, we have more water than we know what to do with. There's a billion cubic feet of water every hour that passes through Cincinnati on the Ohio River. We got plenty of water. We want to get rid of the water. We got Lake Erie. We got plenty of water. And on top of that, a community agreement. If these data centers, whether it's Google or Amazon or Microsoft or whatever it is, has a community agreement, this is what we will contribute to the local community. You talk about $2 billion over 30 years, in addition to the jobs, and you can have a special kind of a area that you can tax the workers there for 1 or 2%, which otherwise in townships you can't do in many areas. You can have a community agreement that 1 or 2% of the income of the workers are going to go to the local schools. It looks to me like a win. However, when 60 Minutes does a piece on this, everyone comes out against it, and mainly the Democrats and some Republicans are going to use this issue to drive turnout because of data centers, which we have thousands of them already, and they have the proper community agreement, then what's the objection?
2: Yeah, well, you know, I think there's actually some good in these objections. The companies building these said originally they made private deals with a lot of people. They said they were under non-disclosure. They didn't inform citizens. But now they're changing their tune. They're coming in.

0: They're holding big seminars. They're letting people meet engineers, and they're explaining what they're doing, which is the way it should be. And the local people should have the control. They should be able to say, well, we want it or we don't want it. But the idea that we're going to ban data centers like the state of New York has, or reduce some of the federal level. Then we got people like Bernie Sanders that said he wants to take the federal government own 50% of every AI company in the country. So there's just all like crazy things going on. And I think, but you know, President Trump has actually done the best thing. He's done this ratepayer protection pledge. He had the AI companies come in and sign saying they would pay for any power increase. And that pledge was signed by Amazon, Google, Meta, Microsoft, OpenAI, Oracle, and it's now been signed by 25 governors and about 200 companies, utilities and everybody else, that are saying that the consumer is going to be protected and the people building the data centers are going to pay for the electricity. So that is really the right approach. There's also a bill in Congress to try and put that through. We'll see if that gets done.
1: I doubt it'll get done because the Democrats would rather exploit the issue than take advantage of it. So in March, the president called in all the bigwigs, and this ratepayer protection pledge, they have to be held accountable for that. And the other thing I noticed is a big headline on Bloomberg that says, exclusive look at blue-collar workforce fueling America's AI boom. We're talking about, for a large data center, these are blue-collar Americans who are making $100,000 to $200,000 a year building these data centers. And this isn't the scientists. These are butchers and bakers, candlestick makers, electricians and plumbers. This is wonderful for middle-class Americans, correct? This is good.
0: It is. It's a terrific thing. Let me say a little bit about this catastrophe. The thing that people are talking about is autonomous artificial intelligence systems taking over and doing things. That is very, very unlikely. AI systems are really powerful. A large AI model can review 100 million sentences from 100,000 books and give you an answer in a few seconds. But what they are is big pattern matching machines. They don't really know what the words mean, but they go out and look at all this language that's on the internet that humans have done, and they can give you an answer, and it's usually pretty accurate. They don't even know what a dog is, but they can identify pictures of dogs, and they come up with a probability. They'll say, well, this is an 85% chance that this is a golden retriever, 8% a Labrador retriever, but they don't really know what the animal is. So they are these complex pattern matching systems, and the idea that they're going to take over everything, that's science fiction. You know, that's Terminator kind of stuff. It's just foolish.
1: So we're not going to die. We're not going to have a Terminator with Arnold Schwarzenegger saving humanity. I mean, right. How many, can you line up the scare tactics used by liberals, Democrats, and others over the years to scare the hell out of us and not progress?
0: Well, let me say what we really need to worry about. The real thing we need to worry about is bad human actors using AI to do things like create falsehoods on the internet to sway elections, to create biological, nuclear, radiological weapons. They can do some of that. To do deep fake videos. You know, they have stuff of Elon Musk online now asking people to invest, and it's all a big scam. But he's the wealthiest guy in the world. Everybody thinks, wow, we got to go invest with Elon Musk. Cyber attacks, autonomous weapons are another problem. But these are things that where people are using AI to do bad things, and we need to stop that kind of thing.
1: Absolutely.
0: But the machines themselves are not going to take over. But as you say, we've had all these scares in the past. We've had climate scares. We've had Y2K. We've had, you know, we thought we were going to run out of oil, peak oil. We had the population bomb. Paul Ehrlich said hundreds of millions of people are going to starve to death. That never happened. But the United Nations and all these people believe all these scares, and they trumpet it, and then we get the governments doing it as well. And, you know, and you're right. The Democrats right now are trying to do it to win the next election.
1: Paul Ehrlich said in 1968, quote, he sold millions of books, The Population Bomb. He said, quote, the battle to feed humanity is over. In the 1970s and 80s, hundreds of millions of people will starve to death in spite of any crash program embarked upon right now. Then you got the whole Al Gore situation, in which by 2025, Florida would be under 10 feet of water. There would be no ice in the Arctic or the Antarctic. and you line up some peak oil, all of a sudden we've run out of oil. You have another quote in 1977. There's no more coal or oil to be found. And in fact, we are out of oil and coal. And then Y2K, I don't know how many millions of dollars were raised on that, that everything was going to shut down.
0: Yeah.
1: You couldn't make telephone calls, can't turn the lights on. And this is another one, and I'm respectful of small town America and others who are fearing the future. Why do we need data centers now more than ever, and what happens if we don't do it?
0: Well, what happens is others will do it. I mean, right now, we have about 90% of the world's private money is being spent in the United States on artificial intelligence, and we're leading the world, and it's going fast. But not private money in China, but the government is funding everything in China, all these companies to do AI, and we really don't want to fall behind. That would be a bad thing to do. Somebody said today that we'll all be speaking Mandarin if that happens. So this is a competition. There's ways to manage it. There's ways to manage data centers. We should be sensible and get rid of the fear that we're all going to die from AI. That's just goofy stuff.
1: Well, you know, a wise man said that America innovates, China duplicates, Europe regulates. And you talk about the 90% number. This is where Indians, Chinese, South Americans, Africans come, because the unicorns, the brilliant individuals like Elon Musk and Bill Gates, the unicorns want to come to America because there's a risk reward and they can grow. And so you have some ignorance held by many Americans that may be well-placed. You know, when I see people at these town hall meetings, how they look like me and my relatives, I get that. But step back and think about the jobs, the community agreements, put them in industrial parks, have them energy positive, which is an agreement they signed with Donald Trump the media doesn't talk about, which is the ratepayer protection pledge that they've taken. And this is a way to drive the American economy forward in a great positive way. And if we don't do that, 60 Minutes tonight made the remarks about curing cancer. How do you run these models? How come we have these wonderful treatments all of a sudden? It's because you can take a particular kind of a theory and run it through an AI program, which in a few hours you have whether or not certain tests are going to work or not. It's a wonderful tool to be used in the future. And for us not to do this, I tell you what's going to happen in my viewpoint without much question is that the blue states are not going to do it, as you pointed out, and the red states are going to do it. And America is going to benefit, and the jobs for middle-class Americans are going to be in the red states. Because I can't imagine New York. They have no pipelines. They have nuclear power plants are dissipating. They don't want to build utility plants of any type. And the utility rates there are confiscatory. And states like Ohio, Kentucky, Indiana are going to have a different circumstance. We're going to have AI and data centers, and that's where people are going to go for jobs. There's one story I'm reading from Bloomberg. In Texas, they're looking for 350,000 workers. 350,000 in one state to build data centers. And that's where the future lies, and that's what I'm saying.
0: Yeah, that's right. Georgia's another one. They're building like crazy. South Carolina. Yeah, a lot of places in the South, they're going to build these things. And, you know, I think, again, the sensible regulations are the government ought to put in some high-level stuff to go after people that are using AI incorrectly and doing bad things. For data centers, local communities ought to have the last say, but sensible laws talking about how the AI companies ought to pay for their power and recirculate their water, but not do total bans. We do those sort of things, the industry will continue to grow, and we'll be able to protect our economy.
1: Wonderful idea, Steve Gorm. Books include Green Breakdown. You have a column up on this AI and data centers, and the scare tactics used right now on the eve of election. Even Governor Abbott of Texas has kind of backed off a little bit, and what he says makes some sense, which is let's have community agreements, let's put them far away from residential areas, let make them energy positive for the community, let's tax them to such an extent that local communities benefit, and water usage in Texas might be a little bit of a problem, but in Ohio, Kentucky, and Indiana, it's not a problem at all. We got plenty of water, but we got to run. And once again, Steve Gorm, thanks for coming on the Bill Cunningham Show, and we'll do it again. But the truth will set
0: us
1: free. And we need an informed electorate to make wise decisions.
0: Keep up your great work, and people should look for a green breakdown, the coming renewable energy failure.
1: God bless you, and God bless America. Steve Gorham, thank you very much. Let's continue with more. And I'll tell you what, this is the topic du jour that the liberal Democrats, and liberalism is a mental disease. Somehow this is another topic to scare the crap out of people when reality is different. And the reality is, done properly, this is a great benefit. Let's do it properly. Let's move the economy forward. Let's lower energy and let's lower utility costs. And let's make sure that America is ready for the challenges of the 21st century. Hell, I sound like a politician. Bill Cunningham with you every Sunday night.
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0: president has the answers. And tonight on 60 Minutes, their report had nothing to do with the fact that in March, the president had all these big-time AI and data center developers sign a ratepayer protection pledge. And that wasn't mentioned at all in the 60 Minutes, in which they agreed to have a positive impact on rates in your community. 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Coming up next is Melanie Curtis of USPIE, U.S. Parents Involved in Education, about what's happening to the urban areas and the lack of education being received by especially black kids who need it badly. 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
2: It's mostly cloudy, 62 degrees at 10:30. Good evening. I'm Steve Ruxton. 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Illinois Governor J.B. Pritzker used catastrophic terms to describe the risks of AI in a nationally televised interview today. WGN Sports: Bears lost to the Vikings 9-3 at Soldier Field after a lengthy rain delay today. The Sox beat the Tigers 8-1 at Reed Field. The Cubs beat the Reds 9-1 on the road. WGN traffic, things fairly heavy on the outbound Kennedy. Right now, the burn to O'Hare, almost a solid hour. A better look on the inbound side, O'Hare to the burn, a 38-minute trip. Illinois Governor J.B. Pritzker is calling for a national effort to help regulate artificial intelligence. During appearance on ABC's This Week Today, Pritzker warned that the technology could be as dangerous as nuclear weapons. Donald Trump, President Trump, has said he plans to establish a federal AI force and appoint a dedicated AI czar. Snap participants will soon be able to get deeply discounted fares on the CTA and PACE starting October 1st. The Daily Herald reporting that the new Northern Illinois Transit Authority is expanding its access program, which was previously only available on Metra, to the region's entire transit system. Now, under the expansion, a CTA bus ride will drop to $1.10. An L-Train ride will cost just $1.25. Suburban-based bus fares will be sliced in half, down to just $1. The forecast from the WGN Chicago Weather Center: cloudy, breezy, and cool overnight. A chance of showers, a low of 59. Tomorrow, quite a bit cooler than normal. A chance of showers and a high of 63. 62 at O'Hare. 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

0: Hi, Billy Cunningham. The Great American School is underway. In the last 3 or 4 weeks, we've had all the schools starting. They start sometime in August, which I think is a mistake. Nonetheless, that's my personal viewpoint. But then, nonetheless, we have some statistics in about how schools are doing in the first month of operation. And I would note, and I relate this to Melanie Curtis coming up, and that is the fact that in New York City, there's thousands of parents who have made the decision now to take their kids out of public schools, the government schools, because, number one, they learn nothing. Number two, it's dangerous in the school. Number three, it's dangerous to go to school. That's not the way things ought to be. But we have a situation now with United States parents involved in education, and Melanie Curtis has a posting up about unmasking government schools. And Melanie, welcome again to the Bill Cunningham Show. And first of all, can you relate to struggling parents in major urban areas that cannot send their kids to schools in Los Angeles or in Chicago or in Cincinnati or in New York because of the poor quality? Can you relate to that?
1: Oh, absolutely. You know, parents across the country are struggling with all kinds of issues in the government schools. I mean, the primary one in the fact that only a third of our children are learning how to read, write, and do math, which is absolutely deplorable. But as you said, it's physically dangerous, but it's also mentally dangerous. We are putting that gender identity issue in the schools, confusing children from very young about the very essence of who they are, and parents are being kept in the dark. We just had a story about Massachusetts family that had their child taken away from them by Child Protective Services because they wouldn't change the pronouns that they addressed their child with.
0: Well, in the state of Texas, we have a Senate race, and Tallarico, about 5 years ago, he was still in public office. He was in the Texas State Senate. Recorded that I saw recently saying that if parents or if mom or dad do not address their child with the correct ID that the child determines for him or herself what gender they're in, that that's abusive. And if a parent is abusive, what happens? The parents are losing their parental rights. And this is a guy, James Tallarico, is running and might be the next U.S. Senator from Texas. And he's talking about that it is abusive for a parent not to fully engage with a child's sexual identity. And that is similar in many other states, correct?
1: That's correct. And that's absurd because it's clearly abusive to deform a child's body with inappropriate hormones or physical operations that try to change them and condemn them to a life of medical treatment, medical expense, and the evidence is not that it improves their outcome. So they have it exactly backwards. The abuse is trying to convince children that they are something that they're not, and that they shouldn't embrace what God has given them, what they've been created as.
0: You know, Melon, you went over it rather quickly, and I've read things you've written before, and you said one third of public high school students are proficient in English, that is spoken and understanding the English language, and math. So the flip side of that is we spend more money on public education than any time in American history. We spend more money per student on public education than any other Western democracy spends on public education. We spend the most, but two-thirds come out, in a sense, illiterate. How's that possible?
1: That's right. Well, I mean, we wrote a report on our government schools redeemable, and we go through a lot of the problems that have created this. But I found another statistic that's really compelling. You know, back when we had slavery, it was actually illegal to teach slaves to read, and yet there was about a 10% literacy rate. And then after slavery was outlawed and people started creating their own schools, they achieved up to 70%. Literacy for black kids in the black community, 70%. And right now, we are at 19%. 19% of our black children are able to read and write at grade level. And we have spent all this money, we have created all this regulation, we have put all this power in the government, and they are failing us. And it's interesting, there's bipartisan

0: partisan recognition that they are failing us.
1: Explain that in your study, because the Gallup poll indicates, I'm going to circle back at some point. And because Walter Williams was one of my frequent guests, and God rest his soul. He grew up in Philadelphia and the projects of Philadelphia in the 40s and 50s and 60s. And he said there were 95% plus fathers in the home. There weren't keys because there were no locks on doors. The community kind of policed itself to a large extent. And that was required. In fact, some of the black high schools, so to speak, the black high schools in Philadelphia, had better test results than the so-called white high schools, because there was a sense in black families, you've got to achieve, you've got to work, you have to become literate, you have to understand the English language, you have to read, you have to understand what you're reading. So you said, before we get to this other part of the Gallup poll, that in that climate, when I would assume, because of Democratic policies, especially in the South, that is the Jim Crow laws created by the Democrats to hold down black folks, that at that point, with all that discrimination taking place in the 30s, 40s, and 50s against black Americans, 70% were literate. And today that number is 19%.
0: That's wow. Exactly right.
1: Wow.
0: It's shocking. It's shocking. Yeah.
1: Well, I guess you might say, how do we change it? But you wanted to, but let's circle back on that one and talk about how this isn't red and blue, Democrat and Republican. These are Americans who are unhappy. Explain the results of the Gallup poll.
0: Right. It's really interesting. There is just a slight increase in the number of Democrats, but they're all around a third or less of people by party that agree that our schools are really terrible, in terrible shape. And only 8% of U.S. adults are completely satisfied. I was trying to figure out if that would be the teachers and administrators themselves. But, you know, we had a story recently about a teacher who was on Facebook crying because he was teaching a class of juniors in his high school, and they couldn't read a 4-sentence paragraph. And he was just devastated that he had students that would be graduating in a year that couldn't read. So I think the United States of adults are becoming very aware that our government schools are in serious decline, and we can't let that continue.
1: And Melanie, is that the video? Was an African-American male about 45, 50 years old that had glasses on. I watched it. I watched this one, and he was literally in tears during a recess that he had black boys. He would ask them to read a paragraph from a novel, and they didn't understand the words, lack of phonics, I would imagine. In my younger days, the Sisters of Charity at St. Xavier Grade School in Cincinnati, Ohio, required that we understand English language through phonics. You break it down by syllables, by vowels and by consonants, by long and by short, and that's how you can read. That's not done anymore. But this black teacher was saying, we're about to graduate these kids. So one might ask, my producer Tony Bender asks, how do you graduate from high school if you can't read? How do you pass?
0: Yeah, well, it's a travesty. The schools are measured by their graduation rates, and so they pass students along. You know, some states, Michigan is one of them, was looking at what they call third grade accountability, and they want to fail third graders who can't read at grade level. And it kind of makes me angry because third grade is a pivotal point, but it's not the children's fault. You're punishing children. And if the adults haven't figured out how to teach a child to read in K-1-2-3, that's 4 years. I don't know what they're going to do with them in one more year. And the system is broken. Like you said, phonics is critical, and a lot of states are picking up this new program, I say that in quotes, Science of Reading, which, guess what, reintroduces phonics, and guess what, most of our teachers that are in teaching in school today, in fact, do not know how to use phonics to teach children to read. We formalize that through Jeez. Common Core back in like 2013, 2014. People think we made Common Core go away. We did not. We did not. We put, just cemented in bad reading education way back then. And so our universities that graduate teachers – do not know how to teach children to read. So you have failure in every level of the education system that ends up with children who can't read, a population of people who can't read.
1: You know, Melanie, you learn to read, and then you read to learn. How do you tackle any academic discipline if you can't read? How does that, read a book on geology or geography, talk about English literature, talk about African-American studies, talk about women, whatever the liberal program it might be. If you can't read the book, if you can't read online, how do you pass? And how do you, if you haven't done it by the age of 9 or 10, it won't be done. And so social promotion becomes the key to keep your numbers up. Many urban school districts are proud of saying 85% of our students graduate. Graduate to what? And until the teachers themselves and the parents demand it, nothing's going to change. Now, one other thing in your study here, which I think is interesting. Overall, quote, 8% of U.S. adults are completely satisfied and 24% somewhat satisfied the quality of education, which means anywhere between 90 to 70% of U.S. adults are not happy, but there's no sense of change. The teachers' unions in the urban areas and suburban areas will not permit change because the teachers themselves are victims of the same system they're now teaching. If a teacher's 30, 35, 40 years old and wasn't taught how to read through phonetics, which is understanding and breaking down syllables and vowels and consonants and dangling participles. All those things come back to me from Sister Monica Ann, who drilled in and diagramming sentences with adjectives and adverbs. And what are the differences? My mind is now alive with Sister Monica Ann up at the chalkboard and me going up to identify an adverb, a dangling participle, an objective noun, a subjective noun, and an active verb and a passive verb. I know all that stuff. Here I am, an old guy, and I still can do it. How come teachers don't know how to teach reading? Is it because they can't read themselves? Is that the problem? It got me pissed off now.
0: Well, I certainly think that's relevant. You know, if you go back to the reason it was illegal to teach slaves to read, it's because the slave owners wanted to control them. Oh. So one could argue that there's somebody in our country that's designing the education system on purpose so that people can't learn, they can't succeed, and they depend on government, and they're easier to control. And so it's very hard to understand how we could let the system become as terrible as it is. But I will tell you, if parents pull their kids out to homeschool or work in a co-op of homeschooled families together, there are resources online, just exactly what you're talking about, how to use phonics to teach kids to read. And it is so easy. That's why homeschool parents are so successful. And the key is, if you teach your children to read and do basic math, then you can open the world to them of learning, and they can grow and learn everything that anybody would have taught them in the government school. But first, they got to learn how to read.
1: Well, you put your finger on the problem. It's called control. If in the ugly environment of racial discrimination in the first part of this century and the last part of the last century, if that ugly circumstance resulted in something like 70% of black boys able to read and write, and then you destroy that system and create a different system of the teachers' unions, government schools, and that number is now 19%. I'll give you another factoid. The chronic absentee rates in CPS, Cincinnati Public Schools, for black boys is 71%. 71% don't show up. And how do you learn if you don't show up? How do you learn if you don't attend? And so the whole system is set up to have control of these students, to give them a diploma when they're 17 or 18 years old that they can't read, unprepared for the 21st century jobs. And what needs to happen, we need to have blue-collar jobs being taught in the high schools so that you don't graduate with a worthless diploma, but rather you have a specific, there's 5 million jobs in America right now, generally blue-collar jobs, that are not filled because millions of Americans, boys and girls, men and women, refuse to work. So the issue is control. And right now, the Democratic Party has complete control of the public education system. I don't think in the top 30 cities in America, there's any Republican or conservative in charge of any public school. And so the system exists now to have teacher salaries go up, to play a game of whack-a-mole. We got a problem here. Deal with it. And they don't measure their

0: success by having students that can read. Whenever I see some of these things that Jesse Waters, et cetera, when Johnny goes in and asks somebody to read a paragraph, that you have adults who cannot read and don't understand what they're doing. And we have to stop what we're doing. We have a minute remaining. Melanie Curtis of USPIE, Parents Involved in Education. Give me the solution of your group to solve this problem, about a minute remaining.
1: Well, as I say, we wrote a report that's available at USPIE.org called Are Government Schools Redeemable? Our conclusion is no, not in the short term, but with a lot of political will, we could fix them. We have very specific recommendations for at the federal level, at the state level, at the local level, at the parental level, what everybody could do if they were really committed to improving education. But bottom line, in the short term, the only way to improve things is for parents to pull their kids out and find other alternatives, whether it's a private school, don't take government money, private school, homeschool, where you can make sure your kids learn how to read. And that's how we the only way we're going to fix this.
0: If something like 70% of black kids come out of high school incapable of reading, they've sentence themselves by their behavior, by the system's behavior, by their parents' behavior, to a less than a quality of life. And there's not a lot of circumstances available for individuals who are 25 years old that are illiterate. We got to run, but yes. Melanie, your website, USPIE.org. Thanks for coming on the Bill Cunningham Show. And Melanie, you're a great American. Thank you very much.
1: Thank you, Bill.
0: God bless you. Let's continue with more. Control. Control, control.
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3: Long day. Traffic stinks. 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Landecker's here. Monday through Thursday starting at 7 on WGN.
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8: The fight for the future of an arts and entertainment icon. I'm Mike Vaccaro, News Nation Washington Bureau Chief. A federal judge has issued a deadline of next Wednesday for Kennedy Center officials to explain why the famed venue is now closed. It comes as the existence of the building itself is now in question after a photo taken aboard Air Force One appears to show President Trump eyeing a poster that references the center being demolished. The fight comes amid an ongoing battle to add the president's name to the building after a federal court blocked the renaming backed by the president himself.
9: I think that the Trump administration should certainly have recognition because, frankly, if we don't do that, it's going to close. It'll end up being ripped down.
8: The venue is now temporarily closed as officials cite an urgent need for structural repairs. This after cameras recently caught a portion of the ceiling falling to the floor. The Trump administration backed over 250

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3: Those of us who care about the long-term future of our cities, mainly that are in collapse, have got to listen to people like Melanie Curtis of USPIE, United States Parents Involved in Education. And what's happening, especially in large cities controlled by the teachers' union, is nothing more than high-priced daycare. It's not educating anyone. When the great majority of kids graduating from Chicago public schools or New York or L.A. can't read and write or are functionally illiterate, that's a drain in our society. It's not fair to them. And so it is hoped at some point that those in high-crime urban areas will demand that their Democratic politicians deliver on promises they made and make promises they're going to keep moving forward. Well, let's continue with more. Coming up next will be Dr. Kurt Maselli. He's with DoNoHarm.org. It is a group of physicians who study whether or not public policy is actually based upon facts and law as opposed to predilections. And he's got a particularly nasty things to say about those in children's hospitals all over the country and doctors who are now being sued for transforming and changing the sexuality and the sex of children. Let's continue with more. Dr. Kurt Maselli coming up. DoNoHarm.org is the website. Bill Cunningham, the great American, with you and all great Americans every Sunday night.
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1: It's mostly cloudy, 62 degrees at 11 o'clock. Good evening, I'm Steve Ruxton. The news is sponsored by News Nation. This weekend's rainy weather caused a big event on the Chicago River to be canceled. WGN traffic on the outbound Ike and DuPage County, an accident on the right shoulder at Addison Road, and one we've been tracking for a while on the northbound Tri-State Tollway, the entrance ramp to the Stevenson Expressway blocked due to an accident. News Nation is reporting that a man who was shot and wounded by an ICE agent in Austin, Texas earlier today was a Venezuelan national. A judge had reportedly issued a final order of removal for that man who allegedly ran from agents when he was approached. Austin Mayor Kirk Watson says DHS needs to be upfront about what happened.
2: One of the ways to not perpetuate the politics of fear is to be open, to be as transparent as we can about what's going on, to seek to be involved and to then be involved in the investigations.
1: The man was hospitalized in serious but stable condition. Showers and thunderstorms forced organizers to scrap the widely anticipated 2026 Chicago River Swim. It was set for this morning. WGN's Pam Jones with more.
3: Chicago River Swim and the City of Chicago sent out an alert Sunday morning announcing weather-related safety concerns pushed them to cancel this year's event. They said the potential for untreated waste and stormwater could create a risk for swimmers, along with the danger of lightning brought by thunderstorms in the area. Chicago River Swim will still donate $100,000 to Northwestern University for Lou Gehrig's disease research and $62,500 to the USA Swimming Foundation to fund swim lessons for children in underserved communities in Chicago.
1: And we'll have rain in the forecast at least for the early part of the week. I'll run down that full forecast coming up. Community members and leaders are demanding immediate action from city leaders and the police after three people, including an off-duty Cook County correctional officer, were shot in River North this weekend. Police say a fight outside a West Erie Street nightclub early yesterday morning escalated into gunfire. WGN's Courtney Spinelli has the story.
4: The shooting happening in Alderman Brian Hopkins' ward, who also serves as the chair of the City Council Committee on Public Safety. Like his constituents we spoke with, he says enough is enough.
5: This is unacceptable, and when the mayor says crime is down, it was not down last night. We can't relax. We can't take our hands off the wheel. Eyewitnesses did describe gang signs being thrown before the fistfight began, and of course before the bullets started to fly. We do have reports that at least one vehicle was involved where guns were fired from the vehicle.
1: One victim was in critical condition. No suspects are in custody. President Trump will address the UN General Assembly on Tuesday in New York City. He'll also meet with Chinese President Xi Jinping this week in the nation's capital. News Nation's Tom Dempsey says AI, artificial intelligence, is one of many topics the two leaders are expected to talk about.
6: Researchers continue to warn about big consequences of unchecked development. President Trump, though, has said the U.S. must maintain its edge over China with the tech. Just yesterday, writing on Truth Social, quote, AI is the next industrial revolution or internet, but will be even larger and more impactful, possibly as much as 25% of our country's GDP. We are leading China and the rest of the world, and I intend to keep it that way.
1: Before his UN speech, the president will meet with New York City Mayor Zoran Mamdani. U.S. Central Command says the military has escorted a billion barrels of oil in over 2,000 commercial ships out of the Persian Gulf in recent months. CENTCOM leader Admiral Brad Cooper says U.S. forces use air and naval assets to protect tankers while targeting Iran's ability to attack commercial shipping. WGN Sports Time, 11:05. The Bears lost to the Vikings 9-3 at Soldier Field. Quarterback Caleb Williams left the game early with a hamstring injury after

0: After a long rain delay, just about 4 hours, we got the game on the air here at WGN. The Sox beating the Tigers 8-1 at Reed Field. The Cubs beat the Reds 9-1 on the road.
1: After a washout of a weekend, much more of the same to start next week. We're expecting mostly cloudy skies tonight. We'll see showers continuing during the overnight, mainly light rain. The low temperature down to 58. On Monday, a chance for showers mainly early in the day. We start off a very cool pattern with a high of only 63, breezy by the afternoon. Low 60s again on Tuesday. We're dry there, though, mostly cloudy conditions, and mid-60s on Wednesday under mostly sunny skies.
2: From the WGN Weather Center, I'm Chief Meteorologist Demetrius Ivory.
0: 62 degrees at O'Hare. 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I'm Steve Ruxton, WGN Radio News.

0: 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Now, here's the man who's been recognized as radio's best, the recipient of not one, but two prestigious Marconi Awards for his broadcast excellence, the one and only Bill Cunningham.
1: Bill Cunningham, the great American. Of course, every now and then I look to victories in our fight against creeping DEI and socialism. I look for fights against radical extremism. I look for fights against the American Medical Association or the American Bar Association when it comes to race discrimination. And there's a good one that's happened recently because of the Trump administration. Dr. Kurt Maselli, spelled M-I-C-E-L-I. Dr. Kurt Maselli is the chief medical director of DoNoHarm.org. I have the website up to my right now. And it appears there's been a little bit of a victory against some New York hospitals. And Dr. Kurt Maselli, welcome again to the Bill Cunningham Show. And tell the American people what happened.
2: Absolutely, Bill, and thanks for having me. So at Mount Sinai, one of the largest healthcare providers in the state of New York, they've agreed to cease providing these radical procedures on kids, these transition procedures that have caused so many kids harm. So that includes puberty blockers, cross-sex hormones, and surgeries. And, you know, we have to just remember that these are kids. These are vulnerable kids, 10, 11, 12, 13 years old, who are confused about their gender, a boy who might think that he's a girl or vice versa, and they're going to the doctor, they're going to get help, and instead they're being put on this medical pathway of, again, puberty blockers, hormones, and surgeries. And the victory here is that Mount Sinai has agreed in a settlement with the Department of Justice to stop these procedures. And also, perhaps even additionally important, is that they're going to provide money for detransitioners to help detransitioners in terms of their care. And they're going to be dedicating $2 million to providing free medical care to those individuals who've been harmed by these consequences from the quote-unquote gender-affirming care that was provided to them as a kid. And Mount Sinai isn't alone. We've seen this settlement agreement happen with Connecticut Children's Hospital just a couple weeks ago. The Cleveland Clinic as well has settled with the Department of Justice in terms of ending these procedures, and so has Texas Children's Hospital. So we're seeing more hospitals sign these agreements with the Department of Justice, stopping these procedures, and also agreeing to help detransitioners.
1: You know, in America, some of the best people I know are physicians like yourself, good people. How is it possible that over the last few years, metastasizing with the Biden administration, how is it possible that bright, intelligent, caring physicians, doctors like yourself, as part of the AMA, had this regimen, this regime of, it's a multi-billion dollar business to take vulnerable kids, children, and convince them they're on the wrong body? How was it possible this happened?
2: It's truly horrific. And when you look at it, you look at the infiltration of a gender ideology into medicine, and primarily coming from an organization, the World Professional Association of Transgender Health, which has pushed this idea of transitioning kids. And in fact, their recent standard of care that came out just a few years ago, there really are no age limits in terms of these procedures. There's only an age limit on phalloplasty, which is 18, but everything else has no age limit whatsoever. And much as you mentioned, that was actually a product of pressure from the Biden administration at the time to remove those age limits, and that was done so there would be less of an issue in terms of the courtroom and legal challenges that might come as a result of these harmful procedures being done to kids. And that same organization, WPATH, had actually commissioned systematic reviews to be done by Johns Hopkins to help gain more information about what these procedures are. And when they saw the results, those reviews got quashed. And that is just a terrible shame, because the reality is that when you look at the science, when you look at systematic reviews, as have been done in England and elsewhere across the globe, what you find is that the evidence just isn't there to support these interventions, particularly on kids. It is weak evidence, and the risks are significant. We see that in terms of the impact on bone health from puberty blockers, the impact on fertility from these same drugs as well, the impact of metabolic symptoms as well as thrombolic disease. I mean, these are significant impacts from hormones and the like. And then the surgeries. I mean, the significant complications that come from surgeries, but more so just the removal of healthy body parts. You know, what these kids need is they need good, competent, caring psychiatric care to help them through their confusion and not put them on this medical path. And unfortunately, so many of the medical societies within the United States have just subscribed to this WPATH philosophy and push this ideology. It's only been the American Society of Plastic Surgeons that has had the courage and the strength to stand up. And, you know, they released a statement back in February very clearly noting that the evidence just isn't there for these procedures. And that's been so important. And they've also emphasized the ethics, that as physicians, we have professional ethics. And one key principle there is to do no harm. So there's a lot of work to be done, but we do see encouragement when we see an organization like the American Society of Plastic Surgeons recognize that these procedures can't be done in those less than 19 by any means, and recognizing that the data just isn't there, and we as physicians need to hold on to our professional ethics and do what's right for these kids.
1: I had a guest on a week or two ago that in California schools, children are asked preschool, 6-year-old, 7-year-olds, your preferred gender. If you do not mark, this is 6-year-old, something like over half the class indicated they were in the wrong body. And it's Sacramento. It's absurd. Where does that, how does a 6 or 7-year-old, and I've had grandchildren, precious grandchildren, how can you allow a 6 or 7-year-old to begin a transition? And where are the parents? Where's the school board? In fact, if you don't recognize this, somehow you're the problem. I look around, I watch Chloe Cole testify, and I've listened to others testify about their bodies have been wrecked because of the medical profession. So if you're a 6, 7, 8, 9, 12-year-old, 13-year-old, and let's say you're a boy and you play with dolls and you like to wear dresses, you're on the road to having a sex change operation, and no one's going to say no if the child says, it's okay with me, mommy. If mom and dad say it's okay, if the doctors say it's okay, if the school board at school says, well, I guess we have to do it, and they go to a children's hospital and they say, well, it's okay, who's going to say no?
2: You know, we need to listen to the voice of the detransitioners. They have a powerful story to tell, and much as you mentioned Chloe Cole and others, when you hear those stories of the harm that came to them, it's horrifying, especially as a physician. I recall going to Detransitioner Awareness Day in March, and it's painful to hear these accounts of what children have been through, and from the medical system, a system that's supposed to help them provide care, and instead it is mutilated and hurt and really inflicted tremendous pain and suffering. That's not what medicine's supposed to be about. You know, I think back to what Ronald Reagan said when he was addressing the College of Physicians of Philadelphia. He reminded us that medicine is a moral profession. And we have to remember that. We have to remember that our morality is absolutely essential into our profession, our professional ethics. And again, the detransitioners remind us of just the horror that's been caused and the need for us to stop these procedures in the first place. And, you know, for schools to be doing these sort of secret transitions and such behind parents' backs, I mean, this is completely wrong. We have to recognize the importance of parents in raising their child and raising them appropriately and such. And, you know, one of the things that we saw at Do No Harm was we looked at electronic health records, and what we found some of our members telling us was that once the child reached the age of 12 or 13, all of a sudden the parent was completely locked out of the child's electronic health record. And so having no

0: clue necessarily what's going on in the exam room per se. And again, that's just another example of how we are sort of abandoning our kids as opposed to helping them and supporting them through a society where there is tremendous confusion. There's social media that has all sorts of unfortunate harms and dangers on it. We need our parents to be involved as parents to help and support their child to not face these dangers. And frankly, we need a medical system that also makes sure that these kids are kept safe. And you know, we're seeing progress because you're right. Many people, doctors, nurses, are excellent clinicians. They want the best, obviously, for the individuals that they're supporting, and they clearly disagree with where medicine has gone. And frankly, as we hear their voice grow louder, I think we see more and more light and hope within our country and within medicine that we're going to do the right thing for these kids. We're going to protect them. We're going to make sure that we speak truth in terms of their biological sex and that we help them through difficult times, and we provide the appropriate psychiatric and behavioral health interventions, and again, not this medicalized pathway.
1: Well, what do you do? I think California, Massachusetts, New York State are lost. They're gone. There's no recovery for a long time when it comes to our schools. AMA, ABA, American Bar Association, have all gone woke. There's changes now. I look on your website. I know with the ABA that they've been practicing racism for a long time. They simply changed the object of their racism. Same thing with the American Medical Association. They've gone woke, and they changed the object of who can you discriminate against. You can't be merit-based. You have to be based upon about sex. You have to be based upon race or religion or whatever it might be. Well, what does an overwhelmed parent do when a 10, 11, 12-year-old who's been a boy playing with dolls or a girl who wants to play with snakes and has on attributes of the other sex. By the way, there's not 6 to 15 genders or sexes. There's two. But what does an overwhelmed parent do when all of society in which she or he is in is telling them to turn your child over to the woke medical profession? What should a parent do?
0: Yeah, I think parents really need to be mindful and recognize that there are medical societies that are saying different things outside of this woke culture that are responding and pushing back against it, and to recognize that there are providers who are out there. But it is important for parents to be aware and to be mindful and to understand what's going on and to really make sure that the provider there is operating in the best interest, obviously, of their child. I think the dangers, again, of social media and of all the platforms that are out there are truly problematic. But we have to recognize that, there is truth, and we have to look at what that truth is. And when a doctor may say something questionable, we need to question back. I think, unfortunately, the deference to the white coat in this situation has been extraordinarily detrimental. And frankly, in the sense of professionals telling parents that, would you rather have a dead son or a living daughter? I mean, we know that is a lie. We know that is not true. Yes, many of these children may struggle with other psychiatric symptoms, depression, anxiety, and autism perhaps, and we need to make sure they get the help for those conditions, for those troubles that they're going through. We don't need to be sort of pushing this propaganda on kids, and we need to do what's right by them. And so, you know, that's part of the work that we're aiming to do at Do No Harm, is to push back against this, to engage common sense physicians, to get back involved with medical societies, with organizations, to effectively, again, speak that truth and to change the ways of these societies. Because frankly, you know, when we look at the American Medical Association, it really represents less than 20% of the doctors out there. And in fact, when the American Medical Association looks at its numbers, it's counting medical students and resident physicians in there who aren't independently practicing. And so it's even less of the average practicing physician who's out there. And so, in fact, these organizations really represent a minority of physicians. And you know, when we at Do No Harm had done some polling of physicians in Florida, what we found is that the physicians in Florida were very much in line with the common sense beliefs of Americans, recognizing that these puberty blockers, cross-sex hormones are wrong and dangerous for kids. And on the same sense, on the DEI issue, recognizing that we need to put merit first and we need to make sure that excellence and merit are first and foremost. And so the ordinary physician is very much on board with these common sense values that we have as Americans. I think it's important for those of us to re-engage and to effectively push back against the madness in our society and to use the evidence and the data that we have. Because again, certainly on this issue of these gender procedures on kids, there's lots of data out there that again shows that the evidence of benefit for such medical interventions is just not there, and the risks are significant. And I think we need to keep going, keep pointing that out, pushing back, and I think we'll see more societies like the American Society of Plastic Surgeons that come to sensible terms and recognize the harms of these interventions and push back against it. So I remain optimistic, even though I agree with the American Medical Association and so many other societies out there. It's hard sometimes to see the light, and academic medicine is sort of holding tight to this power of this unfortunate culture. But I also see, and we hear from members all the time at Do No Harm, that there's so many common sense physicians out there who recognize the dangers, and they know what needs to be done, and we need to encourage them and to give them that hope and that energy to take those organizations back and to move medicine where it should be, focused on quality and excellence.
1: Lastly, I have a posting on your website about OBGYN. I would assume that a human being's sex is determined very close to conception. Is that correct? I don't know if it's a minute, a day, an hour. How close to conception is sex determined?
0: Yeah, I mean, we can look at sex, whether it's from a genetic standpoint of chromosomes, or we can certainly, you know, look at it in terms of the biological definition, in terms of the gamete that one produces and such. So, you know, we really know from that first moment what those chromosomes are and how the body will respond at the moment of conception.
1: That's fact. That isn't ideology. That's biology. You're either XX or XY. And up to this point, it was treated of like a mental illness. I'm not sure illness might be too strong a word, because so many kids in so many areas of life, because of social media, determines that I want to be special. When about half the kids in the first grade in California public schools identify as something different than what they are, that is an educational system in complete collapse. One thing I've always been concerned about is how could a surgeon, a plastic surgeon, or an OBGYN, for years at a children's hospital, participate in this knowing it's a lie? Do docs like you know it's a lie? And I don't understand how a doctor can do an abortion. I don't understand how that can happen, but it does. But getting back to my first point, do docs behind their eyeballs know the truth and they're doing this for money?
0: I think, you know, as we saw in that Wolves in White Coat report that HHS released a week or two ago, there's a significant motive in terms of the profit, but there's also the ideological component. I think that, again, there's a deference oftentimes within medicine, because medicine has grown more complex as we learn more and can do more and such. And so you tend to defer to the experts. And in this case, unfortunately, the experts in gender medicine have taken their cues from this WPATH organization, and they've pushed this ideology. And I think we as physicians need to recognize that, okay, when the experts are not speaking to the evidence that we see in terms of the data, we need to question them and recognize that there's something wrong here. And so we need to really stop in terms of that deference and to respond in a logical way. Because again, you know, we are physicians, we're trained, we can read the literature, we need to do those things, to look at the information, look at the data, and then also, again, look at the ethics behind it, which is so important. And I think to your other point in terms of the school system and such, you know, there is this idea of the social contagion, and I think that's one of the things that we've seen here with this gender ideology, particularly in young adolescent girls. You know, typically, gender identity disorder, as it was previously called, was often seen in boys. In most recently, in the past 10 years, what we've seen is adolescent girls who've been the primary driver of having these thoughts of wanting to change their sex and the like. And that often is within this rapid onset of this social contagion that social media has unfortunately fed in an extraordinarily negative way. So I think we need to recognize those aspects, and we need to address them appropriately, and we need to recognize that that there's a danger there, and we need to be obviously extraordinarily mindful of it, and we need as parents to appropriately make sure that our kids are safe and protected, that these social media sites can be extraordinarily harmful to them and have these irreversible consequences if they end up on these pathways.
1: Dr. Kurt Maselli, got to run donoharm.org. 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Dr. Maselli, you're a great American, and thanks for coming on the Bill Cunningham Show. Thank you, Doc.
0: Appreciate it, Bill. Thanks for having me.
1: 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I have it up right now, donoharm.org, and the truth will set you free. 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

0: One of the best things happening, according to Dr. Kurt Maselli, is that doctors are now being sued, and hospitals, children's hospitals, are being sued. And the Trump administration is now getting agreements of big-time colleges, universities, and others to quit mutilating the body of children that have mental problems and are confused. Let's continue with more. Bill Cunningham with you every Sunday night.
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0: It's cloudy and 62 degrees at 11:30. Good evening. I'm Steve Ruxton. 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A jam-packed calendar for President Trump this week includes a visit to Washington from China's president. WGN Sports, the Bears lost to the Vikings 9-3 at Soldier Field. Quarterback Caleb Williams left the game early with a hamstring injury. A long rain delay this afternoon at Reed Field for the Tigers-Sox game. We finally brought you the game this evening. The Sox won 8-1. The Cubs beat the Reds 9-1 on the road. WGN traffic on the southbound Tri-State Tollway. An accident with the right lane blocked at Harlem. And on northbound Route 53, a section of road between Palatine and Rand Roads closed down due to a bridge wall collapse. A man is in critical condition tonight after being rescued from a house fire in suburban Park Ridge. Firefighters rushed into that burning home on Milton Avenue after a neighbor reported someone was trapped inside. The cause of the fire is under investigation. It will be a very busy week for President Trump. He's set to address the UN General Assembly in New York City on Tuesday. Before that speech, he'll meet with the city's mayor, Zoran Mamdani. And then the president will also meet later in the week with Chinese President Xi Jinping this week in Washington. Apparently, tariffs, AI, and more are big topics for that meeting. A look at the forecast from the WGN Chicago Weather Center. Cloudy, breezy, and cooler than normal overnight. A chance of showers, a low of 59. Tomorrow, much cooler, a chance of showers, a high of 63. And then on Tuesday, mostly cloudy, breezy, continued very cool. High is actually about 10 degrees below normal. And a high of 61, 62 at both O'Hare and Midway, 65 degrees at the lake. 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
1: The fight for the future of an arts and entertainment icon. I'm Mike Vaccaro, News Nation Washington Bureau Chief. A federal judge has issued a deadline of next Wednesday for Kennedy Center officials to explain why the famed venue is now closed. It comes as the existence of the building itself is now in question after a photo taken aboard Air Force One appears to show President Trump eyeing a poster that references the center being demolished. The fight comes amid an ongoing battle to add the president's name to the building after a federal court blocked the renaming backed by the president himself.
2: I think that the Trump administration should certainly have recognition, because frankly, if we don't do that, it's going to close. It'll end up being ripped down.
1: The venue is now temporarily closed as officials cite an urgent need for structural repairs. This after cameras recently caught a portion of the ceiling falling to the floor. The Trump administration backed over $250 million for repairs, a bill that was approved by Congress in July 2025. That project is now on hold as the fight over the name intensifies. I'm Mike Vaccaro, and this is the News Nation Political Minute.
3: Hi there, it's Wendy in for Lisa. Have you seen those IDOT signs? Ah, snap, your seatbelt. Is that saying still a thing? 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
4: Hi, Billy Cunningham, the Great American. Of course, there's a great debate happening all over the country about the value, economically, the value of illegal immigration into America. The other day, I watched the FBI Director Kash Patel talk about the number of criminals they've deported. And the definition of criminal, I guess, changes with political party. And he points out that many times a person has been charged illegally, here illegally, with serious crime. They've not been convicted yet, but they're awaiting trial, and you want them deported or not. And he says, let's deport as many as we can. And the left's tried to delay deportation of illegal migrant criminals, which is costing the system billions.

0: millions of dollars. We're talking millions of these individuals. Generally, the immigrant population are young, unattached males, poorly educated, and then away we go. Well, my friend John Lott, who spent many years in the Justice Department with Donald Trump's first term, has an article up in the New York Post a couple days ago. Left's push to delay deporting illegal migrant criminals imposes huge cost on taxpayers. I read the column, John Lott, and it's amazing. Why would somebody keep these individuals in the country? What's to be gained? But how much money are we talking about, and what are the Democrats, what are they doing?
1: Oh, we're talking about probably hundreds of billions of dollars in total. But, you know, it's, you hear these debates about how many people have a criminal record. So the Department of Homeland Security will say that 70% of illegal aliens have a criminal record, being defined as either convicted of a crime or they've been charged with a crime. And then you have places like Cato and the Brennan Center, which will go and say, well, it's only 35%. But they're only counting if you've been convicted. I mean, you've been involved in the criminal justice process. You know that people's rap sheets include arrests that are there and whether they've been charged with crimes in the past. And the thing is, they seem to want to claim that they only want to deport people once they've been convicted. But, you know, you know this. In the federal system, about 93% of those who are charged end up being convicted. In Virginia, which is what I was looking at for this piece, about 91% of those individuals who are charged with crimes end up being convicted. But going through the legal process to go from being charged to being convicted is extremely costly. In the piece, I gave an example. There's a guy who had just been charged with being a drug dealer to high school students who was selling fentanyl. A couple of the kids that he had sold fentanyl to had overdosed and had almost died. They'd only lived because they were able to get Narcan to them quickly enough. And if you go through kind of the costs for a public defender and for the prosecutor and the court costs and the costs of detaining him in jail while you're going through the process there, you're talking about, assuming he does a plea bargain, you're probably talking about something that's about $150,000. If he fights it and you have to go through trial and you have him in jail, in prison, you're probably talking about something that's going to roughly be over $600,000. For violent felonies, the cost of the legal system is much higher. For, you know, aggravated assault or robbery, you may be talking about something that could be $900,000 or $1 million. For something like rape, you may be talking about something that's going to be about $1.8 million to $2 million. For murder, you may be talking about $2 to $3 million. You know how long and difficult murder trials are. And so, you know, when you consider the fact that you're going to have, you've had a couple hundred thousand illegal aliens who have been charged they've been arrested only based on charges that they've been facing, you're talking about large amounts of money. You know, even if you just assume everybody just had these drug offenses and not the more serious violent cases, you know, you're talking about, even if all of them agreed to a plea bargain, you're talking about something that's about $37 billion. And if they went to trial, you're probably talking about total costs that are near $150 billion. And of course, if you had, you know, you throw in murder and rape and other crimes, obviously it would be tremendously more.
0: Well, you know, John Lott, I did a lot of federal criminal defense work. And if I had a client out on bond, and the great majority of these illegals who are here illegally to begin with are out on bond, you'd be stupid to take a plea deal, or you'd be stupid not to want to take it to trial, because trials, at least in the Southern District of New York, might take 2 to 4 years. In the Southern District of Ohio, it's about 1 year to 18 months. Yeah. In Texas, it's 2 years. And so if you have a client from Nicaragua who's here on drug

0: charges and he makes bond. And the system doesn't allow deportation of him back to his home country without a conviction. You'd be stupid. And then once the appeal, many times I was involved in federal bank robberies and things of that character, the trial itself would be 2 to 4 weeks. And then if you had a jury verdict and then you continue bond pending appeal, you're talking maybe 3 to 5 years before you exhaust all your appellate process, then start all over again with some other claim. And if you don't deport these criminals in the beginning, you're talking about years and years of them out costing, you say, $100 billion. I think that's a low estimate. So why would the Democrats, well, why would liberals, like from the Brennan Center, say that's okay with them? It's illegal, it's criminal to come into the country illegally and get rid of them and save the system. Well, look on the other side. If you were John Lott, the liberal John Lott, I'm not sure there's ever one. If you were liberal, why would you say this is okay with you? It's going to cost the taxpayer these kinds of funds. And you know the games are being played. I think 93% is a low estimate. I think in most federal districts, the conviction rate's above 98%. And then you might have a hung jury. You might have some juror saying, well, and then you start all over again. So why would the Democrats want this system?
1: Well, you know, to be honest, I'm not even sure that they actually want to deport them even when they've been convicted of a crime. You just had this case in New York where the Supreme Court had granted cert. There was an illegal alien who had a violent criminal history of aggravated assault. What happened was he wanted to be released on bail, and a Democratic judge said, basically forced the Trump administration to release him, and this Trump administration appealed it up to the Supreme Court. But before the Supreme Court could actually hear oral arguments, because they had granted cert in it, Kathy Hochul pardoned this violent criminal, so that now he has to be released. And so, yeah, but I mean, the Trump administration said, look, it was hard catching this guy to begin with. We had to spend a lot of resources to catch him. It's not like he came in voluntarily on this. He has a violent criminal history. We want to hold him until we're able to go and deport him. We don't want to release him because then we're going to have to go and catch him all over again. But Kathy Hochul, the governor in New York, wanted to keep the guy in the country so badly that she pardoned him.
0: Why?
1: And removed his criminal record so that the Supreme Court can't hear the case. But, you know, look, places like the Cato Institute, they have argued vociferously that the Trump administration shouldn't try to withhold any federal funds from those jurisdictions that are refusing to turn over convicted violent criminals to ICE. You know, they don't even want to make it so that the Trump administration can go and deport people who have been already convicted in state courts of violent crimes.
0: Amazing. And the thing is, John Lott, sometimes you and I sit here demoralized thinking, okay, this is bad. Imagine, and it's going to happen maybe in 28, maybe in 2032. The Democrats, Kamala Harris, Department of Justice, under people like Loretta Lynch, et cetera, they have a completely different philosophy that you just expressed about accountability for criminal acts. And when that day comes, when the House, the Senate, and the presidency is controlled by liberal Democrats, I can see amnesty for every illegal here. I can see automatic register to vote. I can see mail-in balloting from 20 million illegals. I can see an empty criminal justice system because of pardon and commutation of sentences. And God forbid if a member of the DSA takes over, like Talarico in Texas and that philosophy, or Dr. Abdul. Imagine America with those people in charge. What do we look like?
1: Well, recently the House of Representatives voted on a resolution whether or not to defund ICE, and you had a majority of the Democrats in the House support either abolishing ICE, or you had 10 who refused to vote on the issue, abstained from voting. But, you know, it's not just a few members of the House who feel that way. You go through the different Democratic Senate candidates from Jackson in Maine to Alciet in Michigan to Tallarico in Texas, who have said in the past that they think that you can't reform ICE, that it just has to be abolished.
0: Right.
1: Well, if you abolish ICE, how are you going to go and catch these guys? You don't even want to try to catch them to deport them.
0: Well, they won't. And that means, I don't know what that means for, I talk about a children or grandchildren, John Lott, but we're not really. It could happen in the next 3 to 5 years. And that's why the elections in November are critical to send a message that this cannot stay. Because when individuals, and I read from your column, quote, a charge is not a conviction, says Lauren Brooke Eisen, Brennan's senior director for justice. She said people are innocent until proven guilty, quote unquote. But they're not really, it might be proven guilty, but the appellate process can be 3 to 5 years. And since they're here illegally anyway, why not deport them and save the money of a trial? And then the same thing in like in Michigan, Detroit, when you have sanctuary cities, sanctuary states, that no one's looking for these individuals, that ruins the lives of the voters who put these, the Governor Hochul's in charge in the first place. That the voters themselves, I got a text here from someone whose opinion I respect, and it says here, well, let them live with it. In other words, you voted for these individuals, imposing this upon you. Don't complain about it. But the problem is these criminals don't stay in one zip code. They move around the country and rape and kill women all over the country. And like in South Carolina, Lake and Riley, et cetera, it's just tip of the iceberg. Or the student in Chicago that was killed. It's like no big deal. Point is that the voters don't care who put these liberals in charge of their lives. Why should we care? How would you answer that one?
1: Right. Well, look, the Democrats claim that they care about the illegal aliens. Well, one thing I know you know is that criminals tend to commit crimes against people who are like themselves. 90% of blacks who are murdered by other blacks. About 85% of Hispanics who are murdered by other Hispanics. And illegals tend to disproportionately commit crime against other illegals. And, you know, the open borders advocates will quickly say that illegals are, you know, reticent to go to the police when they've been victims of crimes.
0: Right.
1: So, I mean, we know that illegals commit crimes at very high rates compared to the general population. Since we're talking about New York, in New York, at the end of last year, it was clear that at least 14% of those who were incarcerated in the state at that time were illegal aliens. But that's a big underestimate for multiple reasons. One is the fact that you have a situation where people can often be picked up when they're charged with a crime, so they never make it into the prison population, or when they're convicted, so they never make it into the prison population. You also have situations where New York was refusing to cooperate with ICE in terms of identifying whether people in the system were illegals or not. Those are just a couple of the reasons why even that 14% is an underestimate. But still, even that low estimate is 3.5 times higher than the highest rate that's been estimated for the share of the general population that's illegal. So they're way disproportionately going and committing crimes.
0: Maybe.
1: And so,
0: I don't get it. And, you know, I'm looking at some facts. You're a statistician, a great stat. You keep the facts, John Lott. There's about 5,000 black women killed every year by black men. However, the Democratic Party, representing mainly black women, are worried about white supremacists and lynchings in the South, which don't happen. I'm sure everything happens at some point. But if 5,000 black men are killing 5,000 black women every year, you think black women, especially lawmakers, would be concerned about the keeping criminals locked up because they're the ones being criminalized by this behavior, but they ignore it. John Lott.
1: I saw a survey recently in Chicago, asking people in Chicago whether they support Trump federalizing law enforcement in Chicago like he had done in D.C. and Memphis. Hispanics and blacks were strongly in favor of Trump doing that. I mean, they understand if you want to make it riskier for criminals to commit crime, you're going to get less crime. The people that were overwhelmingly in favor or against Trump doing it were basically white and white liberal Democrats. You know, like almost 90% of them were against it. But they're not the ones who are the likely victims of crime.
0: Yeah, Brandon Johnson, the mayor, just announced in Chicago he's going to run for re-election. And I can't imagine a more dangerous place to be for a black female than the city of Chicago. Yet that same black female will vote overwhelmingly for Brandon Johnson to keep him the mayor. It's almost a degree of self-loathing. John, what's your website? People can get more information. It's a beautiful crimeresearch.org. Is that correct?
1: That's right. Crimeresearch.org. Thank you.
0: We get the government we deserve. And at times that concerns me. John Lott, you're a great American. Thank you.
1: Well, likewise. Take care.
0: Thank you. All right. There you go. Can you tell me why that's the case? Why do you keep voting for individuals having policies you fundamentally oppose? That's the definition of stupidity.
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0: Children International, we're empowering children and youth to forge a path out of poverty. 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
1: Fall is a vibe. 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
3: Hi, Billy Cunningham, the Great American. Thanks for listening tonight. And I especially noted my earlier guest a couple hours ago, Steve Gorham, talking about the fear tactics used by the radical left and others to shut down so-called data centers. Because right now there needs to be control of the data centers properly. And the president, Donald Trump, not Joe Biden, mentally incompetent, or Kamala Harris, but the president in March has had an agreement called the Ratepayer Protection Pledge, in which the developers of large data centers have agreed in writing that new data centers will not be negative for the community relative to utilities. They have to have their own energy required as part of building the data center. Does that make sense to you? Of course it does. Also, it's creating literally millions and millions of good-paying middle-class jobs all over the country. And because modular nukes and other new technologies mean there's not any cost to the water system. Many parts of our great country, like Ohio, Kentucky, Indiana, we have more water than we know what to do with. Texas is a little bit different. And the red states are proceeding nicely, and the blue states are demagoguing the issue, which is awful. Once again, thanks for listening tonight. We'll see what happens with the war in Iran in the weeks that lie ahead. Bill Cunningham, the Great American, with you and all great Americans every Sunday night.
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3: We are looking at a damp start to the week. Good morning. I'm Dimitri Boubaris. Chicago police are hunting for a cash-and-grab crew that targeted a Ukrainian village gas station. Authorities say just before 4 Sunday morning, an SUV rammed through the front entrance of the business in the 800 block of Northwestern Avenue. Multiple suspects got out, grabbed the ATM from inside, and loaded it into a second getaway vehicle. The owner of that gas station tells WGN that there was only about $1,000 inside that ATM machine, but the building suffered hundreds of thousands of dollars in

0: Damages. President Donald Trump cutting his weekend trip to Camp David short and returning to the White House early as tensions flare in the Middle East. The State Department is warning Americans to avoid all travel to the region following attacks by Iranian-backed forces targeting Saudi Arabia's capital. News Nation's Robert Sherman explains.
1: This comes as you have seen those Houthi advances taking place across the Red Sea. In my most recent conversation with President Trump, he confirmed to me that the United States is engaged in direct diplomacy and conversations with the Houthis. They're saying that they do want to make a deal. However, as we have seen escalations between them and Saudi Arabia in recent days, it begs the question as to exactly what is going to come next in this whole situation.
0: U.S. officials say anyone currently in the region should prepare for immediate flight cancellations and travel disruptions. And a federal immigration enforcement operation turned violent in Austin, Texas, Sunday, ending with an ICE agent shooting and wounding a 28-year-old delivery driver. That victim is currently hospitalized in serious but stable condition, the gunfire triggering immediate outrage, drawing dozens of anti-ICE protesters who clashed with local police. Austin's mayor is now demanding a full independent investigation into the shooting. WGN Sports. The Bears fall at home 9-3 to the Vikings, a sloppy game as imagined, the weather playing a factor. But the big storyline here, Bears quarterback Caleb Williams left the game with a right hamstring injury midway through the fourth. We'll know more later today following an MRI. Cubs 9-1 in Cincy to win the series. Pete Crow Armstrong hit number 45 and stole his 38th bag of the season. Part of a three-hit day for PCA. Left-hander David Peterson looked sharp on the bump. Six innings of one-run ball. Another injury to report. Cubs third baseman Alex Bregman took a foul ball to the face while standing near the on-deck circle. He would leave the game in the fourth, but Bregman was cleared to fly back with the team. We're awaiting further details on that injury. And following a nearly four-hour-long delay on the south side, the White Sox taking care of business, 8-1 over the Tigers to take 3 of 4 from Detroit.
2: Showers continue early Monday. The high temperature climbs only about 63. That's much cooler than normal. We finally dry out Monday night into Tuesday. But Tuesday's high only 63 once again. Mostly cloudy there.
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0: Welcome. It is Verdict with Senator Ted Cruz. Ben Ferguson with you. It's so nice to have you with us if you are listening on radio stations around the country. And Senator, we've got a lot to talk about on the show, including some really great numbers that deal with the economy. And they're being completely overlooked by the media, who wants it to be doom and gloom before the midterms.
1: So today, the Census Bureau released new numbers. And right now, today, in America, we have the highest median income for American families ever recorded in history. At the same time, we have the lowest poverty rate ever recorded in history. Both of these are historical records. It is a big damn deal. And you know what? I'm willing to bet money it didn't lead the news on ABC News. It didn't lead the news on NBC News. It didn't lead the news on CNN. Because we are 6 weeks out from an election, and the only thing they want to cover is how bad the economy is, how terrible everything is. Don't believe the facts. Don't believe the numbers. Just believe their message that orange man bad, Trump bad. That's all they want to say. These numbers are a big, big deal. They're cause to celebrate, and we all ought to be celebrating.
0: Yeah, they're really incredible, and we're going to break them down for you in a moment so that you understand what this means for so many Americans, especially those that were living in poverty. Before we get to that, if you're going to change someone's life, you want to know it actually lasts. And that's one reason Compassion International has become one of the most trusted child development ministries in the world. Now, independent research shows children sponsored through Compassion, they stay in school longer. They're 40% more likely to graduate from high school. And this is incredible. 80% more likely to finish college. And that's because sponsorship isn't just temporary relief. It's a long-term investment through the local church, meeting the fiscal needs while sharing the hope of Jesus. Now, you can join me and do what I do, which is you can sponsor a child for just $43 a month. And you can help shape a child's future forever. So sponsor a child today at compassion.com. That's compassion.com. So, Senator, let's just start with one of the lines that I think should not be political. It should be celebrated by everyone in this country, by the way, who's in Washington, D.C., your colleagues. And that is, we have the lowest level of people living in poverty since there has been any data on this in the United States of America. In my entire lifetime, in your entire lifetime, any age group that's listening or watching this show on YouTube, this is the best it's ever been. How is that not breaking news, front page of every newspaper? And as you described a moment ago, it's like it didn't even happen.
1: Well, if Barack Obama was president, it would be front page news. If Joe Biden were president, it would be front page news. It's not front page news because Donald Trump is president and we have a Republican House and Senate, and the media doesn't want it to be front page news. But here, I want to read to you the Reuters story reporting on the numbers that came out. The U.S. poverty rate edged down to the lowest on record in 2025, while median household income hit a record high, the Census Bureau said on Tuesday. There were 34.5 million people in poverty in 2025, the agency said. The decline marked the second consecutive annual drop in the poverty rate and brought it to its lowest level since the Bureau began tracking the measure. It came as policymakers debate the impact of federal spending cuts on safety net programs. The poverty rate, the percentage of people living in poverty, dipped 0.5 percentage points to 10.2% last year, the Bureau said. The supplemental measure of poverty, which takes into account non-cash government benefits and taxes, was at 13.1%. And the median household income increased 2.6% to $87,460. In 2025, a family with two adults and two children was classified as in poverty

0: if their annual income was less than $32,649, the Bureau said. The official poverty rate for children fell to an historic low of 13.4% in 2025. So not only is the poverty rate is at a historic low, but the poverty rate for children is yep. at an historic low. Most people in the United States had health insurance for some or all of 2025, the Bureau said. But 26.7 million people, or 7.9% of the population, did not have health coverage at any time. This was not a significant change from the previous year, the Bureau said, and the uninsured rate remains near historic lows. Now, I want you to ask yourself something. Why are you not hearing that on the news?
1: Yeah. It's deliberate. It's deliberate. It is. I mean, I don't think we can overstate how deliberate this is, because I was watching the news today and I was getting ready to go on TV tonight as we, right before we were recording this. And there everybody was talking about, well, gas prices, diesel prices. This is terrible. That's terrible. They were not talking about this issue because they know that if the American people are proud of this country, if they're excited about where this country's going, if they realize, and we connect part two of the story, that the medium income's the highest it's also ever been in our lifetime. That is like every American is doing yeah. better. This is great for us.
0: Well, here's what the White House put out on Twitter. New Census Bureau data shows real household income reached its highest level in history, $87,460 in 2025, surpassing the previous record. You know when the previous record was set?
1: When was that?
0: In President Trump's first term. So the old record was Trump won. The yeah. new record is the second term. Yep. After-tax household incomes rose by 3.1% in 2025. The poverty rate in the U.S. fell to its lowest level in history, falling back to the lowest level of the first Trump administration, also in 2019. And the child poverty rate reached an historic low in 2025. Now, what do you think happened to after-tax household income during the first Trump administration?
1: What was that?
0: It rose an average of 3.9% a year.
1: Yep.
0: What do you think happened to after-tax household income under Joe Biden?
1: What was that?
0: It dropped an average of 1.2% a year. So under Trump 1, it's going up 3.9% a year. Under Biden, it is not going up at all. It is going up zero, and it is, in fact, going down 1.2% a year. What do you think it's doing now in Trump 2?
1: Well, give me the numbers.
0: Going up again, 3.1%. So yep. it's real simple. You are richer. You have more money. Your family has more money. You get paid more in your job. Your assets are worth more. Your 401k is worth more. Your savings are worth more. With Trump as president, with a Republican Senate, with a Republican House, when the Democrats are in power, you make less, your family makes less, your assets are worth less, the stock market is worth less. And by the way, when the socialists and communists are in power, which is where the Democrats are going, you don't just make less, they come and take what you have already.
1: Yeah, don't forget this party also voted against the biggest tax cut in history in this country as well. They want to tax you into oblivion. We're going to talk even more about these numbers and break them down. Don't forget, you can download this show. We do Verdict with Ted Cruz, the podcast, 3 days a week. So you can download it wherever you get your podcast. It's always free. And also, a lot of the shows we do on YouTube, so you can watch the show on YouTube as well. Just subscribe to Verdict with Ted Cruz there. And you can listen on this radio show around the country as well. We'll take a quick break. It is Verdict with Ted Cruz. Ben Ferguson with you. A lot more coming up right after this.
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21: The fight for the future of an arts and entertainment icon. I'm Mike Vaccaro, News Nation Washington Bureau Chief. A federal judge has issued a deadline of next Wednesday for Kennedy Center officials to explain why the famed venue is now closed. It comes as the existence of the building itself is now in question after a photo taken aboard Air Force One appears to show President Trump eyeing a poster that references the center being demolished. The fight comes amid an ongoing battle to add the president's name to the building after a federal court blocked the renaming backed by the president himself.
22: I think that the Trump administration should certainly have recognition because, frankly, if we don't do that, it's going to close. It'll end up being ripped down.
21: The venue is now temporarily closed as officials cite an urgent need for structural repairs. This after cameras recently caught a portion of the ceiling falling to the floor. The Trump administration backed over $250 million for repairs, a bill that was approved by Congress in July 2025. That project is now on hold as the fight over the name intensifies. I'm Mike Vaccaro, and this is the News Nation Political Minute.

0: Welcome back. It is Verdict with Senator Ted Cruz. Ben Ferguson with you as well. 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If you got an iPhone, you have the podcast app already on your phone. So just in your little search bar, put in podcast, purple icon pops up, and then click on it. Then put in Ted Cruz or Verdict with Ted Cruz. It'll come up right there. It's that easy. You can also tell Siri or Alexa, download or play Verdict with Ted Cruz. It will do it for you as well. If you just joined us, we're talking about these incredible, two amazing numbers. One, the poverty level in this country is the lowest it's ever been in history. And medium income is at the highest levels ever. Now, Senator, while we're doing this, we talk about, you know, the headlines at CNN and CBS and NBC and ABC. I just want you to know right now exactly what is on the home page of CBS News. Their top story is this. UN experts say U.S. may have committed war crimes with two Iran strikes. Their next story next to that is farmer who voted for Trump says farmers are all just in survival mode. Below that, Iran downed at least two American drones in recent days, officials say. Below that, Trump ordered DOJ not to appeal ruling or loosening gun limit, sources say. Nothing about the economy. You go to ABC News, their top story, drone reports briefly paused flight operations at D.C. airports. Their other big story, most stressful winter as El Nino fueled coastal erosion in SoCal, likely to get worse. And their other story, body found in the Grand Canyon. So nothing there. Go for the trifecta. You go over to NBC News. Their top story, Josh Shapiro urges swift AI rules. Again, doom and gloom with AI. Says relying on tech companies is flat out wrong. Their other big story, Ohio mother of 16 kids found living in squandered home pleads not guilty to child endangerment. Those are their top two stories on NBC News. So it's proof. We're not just saying it, Senator. They're doing everything they can to make sure that there is no good news on either of these stories. They'll just be silent on them completely.
1: By the way, CNN, what do you think their lead story is? I just pulled it up. The lead story, one place you won't find President Trump starring in GOP ads. Then the next story, Trump seen with Kennedy Center demolished poster. Judge orders 30-day notice before any major changes. The next story, Kevin Warsh justified Donald Trump. Now what? The next story, Princess Diana's brother claims Charles sounded giddily elated the night of her death. I don't even see it on CNN's website. It's not news.
0: By the way, CBS News, they have different tabs, right? So they have U.S., Iran war, truck safety, midterms, world politics.
1: And by the way, here's some more. Everyone hates data centers. Lawyers love them. The world's busiest, deadliest sea route keeps getting busier with some kidnapped and forced onto boats. Fed up Pennsylvania Democrats plot to run for Fetterman's seat in 2028.
0: Yeah. I got,
1: not
0: by the way, I'll
1: a
0: give you,
1: word about
0: not
1: it.
0: A word. By the way, CBS News, they've got these tabs, Senator. They have a money watch tab. Like, surely this economic news would be there. Their top story right now, what the Fed rate hike reveals about Warsh, Trump, and inflation. Then, one in three Americans with health insurance have medical debt, survey says. And then, OpenAI reveals six more instances of unexpected or concerning AI behavior. Those are their stories on their on the new the Money Watch just tab. So, and then their big story is no relief in sight for U.S. drivers as gas and diesel prices surge. There it is. Like, look, not even on their money page.
1: It is sadly their partisan agenda is not hard to figure out. They want you to think everything about the economy is horrible. Yep. And objectively, the highest median family income in recorded history is not horrible. That is an inconvenient fact. Also objectively, the lowest poverty rate ever recorded in American history, even if you're a crazy left-wing partisan, it's hard to spin that as bad news. Yep. And not only that, the lowest child poverty rate in recorded history.
0: Yeah.
1: That there's no way if you're some lefty on TV, what do you say about that?
0: Yeah.
1: Other than I hate Trump, which is their entire message. Trump bad, and they want to convince you. Look, if you're looking at your 401k and the stock market keeps going up and up and up, like that's your savings for retirement, and they want to convince you should be really unhappy about that.
0: Yeah, you should be. Let's talk strategy for just a second, because I keep getting asked this question. And look, it goes, it's the economy stupid. I think a new way of putting it in 2026.
1: By the way, do you know what the number one driver is of your stock market at record highs?
0: What is that?
1: And your 401k at record highs? Data center construction in the U.S. And the Democrats and the radical left are doing everything they can. They want to halt all data center construction in America. Bernie Sanders has introduced legislation to do that. You know who else wants to do that? The Chinese communists want to halt all data center construction in America. That is the major driver of job growth across the country. And by the way, not just blue-collar jobs, construction workers, electricians, but also white-collar jobs are being driven by that. But it is also driving the stock market gains that are, if you're a teacher and your pension fund is invested in the stock market, your pension fund is going up, your 401k is going up, and the left is literally trying to strangle the economic growth that is happening. And you know what they'll do if they succeed in halting all data center construction in America? They'll then blame the economic devastation that they know will result from that. They'll say it's all Trump's fault.
0: Yeah. Yeah, this is the game plan. Now, I go back to just how dishonest they are on this. And it reminds me, strategy-wise, we've got to do a better job. And when we give you this information, everybody that's listening or watching, like, please share this with your friends. They're not going to hear about it anywhere. We just
1: Your friends don't
0: point.
1: Know. I promise
0: yeah, they don't
1: your
0: know.
1: Friends don't know. Think of your 10 closest friends, ideally people who are going to be voters on Election Day or people who should be voters, and ask them, hey, how do you think median income today compares to historically? How do you think poverty rate compares? And I promise you, if they're liberals, they'll say, oh, median income's way down and poverty rate has gone through the roof because Trump is terrible. Even if they're not liberals, if they're just apolitical, if they're just someone who kind of lives and occasionally watches the news, I'm willing to bet if you ask them, they're going to say median income is way down and poverty is way up, because that's what the dishonest corporate media is trying to convince them every single day, because they have a political objective, and that objective is furthered by lying to the voters. So let's use this podcast to counteract the lies.
0: Amen.
1: With the truth.
0: Yeah, no, it's here. We've got the data for you. Please make sure you tell your family and friends, because they need to understand just how great things are. And again, job numbers, 3x what they were supposed to be in August as well. That is something else no one else is talking about. We're going to take a quick break. It is Verdict with Senator Ted Cruz, Ben Ferguson with you. Don't forget, download our podcast and listen 3 days a week as well. A lot more coming up. We'll be right back after this.
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0: Welcome back. It is Verdict with Senator Ted Cruz, Ben Ferguson with you. Nice to have you with us on radio stations across the country. And as a reminder, if you like the show, you'll love the podcast that we do 3 days a week. So make sure you download Verdict with Ted Cruz wherever you get your podcast. All right, Senator, let's get into another big issue, and that is James Tallarico. I guess he's being called a liar by his lesbian pastor who says he's lying to you about what his true political beliefs are. So if you're being called out by your lesbian pastor that you're lying to everybody, but doing it, I guess, in a weird complimentary way, I don't know. This is like as confusing as him. By the way, a side note, I feel like, to be fair and balanced here, I need to ask you the same James Tallarico question. Who is your favorite Texas drag queen?
1: I feel quite confident I don't have one. No, wait, that's not accurate. That's not accurate.
0: You took 10 seconds too long to answer that question. It's supposed to be instant, like, what's your birthday? Where do you go to church?
1: My favorite drag queen in Texas is a beautiful young lady named Benjamina Ferguson.
0: Oh, yeah, let's see that. Here we go.
1: Humana. Look. The two most radical, the two most dangerous Senate candidates in America are James Tallarico and Abdul El-Sayed in Texas and Michigan. There are a lot of extreme and radical candidates running as Democrats across the country, but Tallarico and El-Sayed are the two worst in the country.
0: Yeah.
1: Every week, more facts come out about how radical and extreme they are. This week, the facts came out that Tallarico's own pastor accused him of being a liar. Now, she didn't mean to. She was caught on tape.
0: Keyword. This was an accident. Yeah, this wasn't a sermon.
1: So I'll read from the Daily Wire. Exclusive. Tallarico's lesbian minister caught on camera saying his political makeover is a lie. Quote, I can guarantee you that once he gets elected, he'll change his tune back to where he was. A lesbian minister at James Tallarico's longtime Austin church believes the Democrat is playing a political game in an attempt to flip Texas blue, as he races to recast his record on transgender issues and his declaration that God is non-binary, according to undercover footage obtained by the Daily Wire. Reverend Babs Miller, minister to the parish at St. Andrew's Presbyterian Church, was caught making stunning admissions about Tallarico's political makeover as he seeks to win over conservative-minded Texas moderates. The newfound shifts include striking new positions, including support for a national ban on gender transition surgeries for minors and opposition to transgender athletes competing in girls' sports when he believes it, quote, threatens safety or fairness. When an undercover journalist told Miller that Republicans were attacking Tallarico over his, quote, God is non-binary comment, she responded, duh, agreeing with the theological assertion before shedding light on his internal political strategy. Quote, he's getting some advice that I don't think he should be following, Miller said. Miller then suggested that Tallarico would reverse to his embrace of the LGBT movement's most extreme elements if he wins the race against Texas Republican Attorney General Ken Paxton. Quote, I can guarantee you that once he gets elected, he'll change his tune back to where he was, she said. When the undercover journalist suggested Tallarico had to, quote, play this game, Miller shook her head and agreed. Quote, that's what his campaign has convinced him of. Miller said, the Democratic Party is backing off of their stance on trans and all this, so his staff is encouraging him to do kind of the same thing just for the next 50 weeks, whatever days. Quote, I think it's bad advice personally, but if it helps him win, okay. By the way, this is a pastor saying he's lying.
0: Yeah.
1: But if it helps him win, okay. I don't recall thou shalt not lie unless the lying helps you win and deceive the voters, and then you can force your radical left-wing agenda on the voters. But according to this pastor, and okay, by the way.
0: By the way, let's be clear, though. This is not that crazy. If you believe that God's non-binary and there's six genders, then there's probably 17 different versions of the truth, right? This is the version of the truth for today, and then tomorrow there could be new truth.
1: You're wrong on that. Tallarico does not believe there are 17 versions of the truth. There is one truth, the woke truth, the radical woke truth. This is the guy who says, I love trans children. This is the guy who says there are six genders. This is the guy who says God is non-binary. He is zealous.
0: Don't forget the favorite drag queen. Don't forget how fast he can answer that question, too. Let's throw that in.
1: He is a zealot. And so it's not that he believes what he's saying today is the truth. He doesn't believe that at all. He knows he's lying. His pastor knows he's lying.
0: Yeah.
1: He's willing to lie because the truth of his radical vision is so compelling. His whole life is devoted to it. All right, by the way, I don't want our listeners just to take my word for it that this is what his pastor said. I want you to listen right now to his pastor, the Reverend Babs Miller, caught on undercover camera. Give a listen.
2: Trump, people are attacking Tallarico for saying that God is non-binary.
3: That's
2: literally what he is.
3: Yeah.
2: He went on Fox News and like walked that back.
3: Thank you very much.
2: Did you see that?
3: Yeah, he's giving some advice that I don't think he should be following.
2: Yeah. Because that's frankly something that attracted me to this church was like.
3: And I can guarantee you that once he gets elected, he'll change his tune back to where he was.
2: Okay. But he has to kind of play this game.
3: Yes. That's what his campaign has convinced him of, is that the Democratic Party is backing off on their stances on trans and all of this. And so his staff is encouraging him to kind of do the same thing just for the next 50 weeks. Days, I guess. I think it's bad advice, personally. But if it helps him win, okay.
0: If it helps him win, okay. Now, she said 50 weeks. She then corrected herself, said 50 days, Senator, meaning happened.
1: He'll flip the day after Election Day.
0: Yeah, yeah. Trust me. Believe me. I know he's going to go back to what he was saying. I think he's getting bad advice, but he's just got to lie to you so that people can get elected because, you know, he's been saying all these things.
1: Is there a better summation of anti-Christianity, really... Frankly, the ethos of Satan, then if it helps him win, okay.
0: Yeah.
1: Like that's simply that at the end of the day. And by the way, when I say the ethos of Satan, I'm not engaged in hyperbole. Like Lucifer was an angel and he looked upon God and wanted to be God. And if it helps him win, okay, follow your own, whatever you want to do, whatever your impulse is, whatever your desire is, give in to that desire. There is no sin. There is no wrong. There is no right. There is no truth. It is only if it helps him win, okay. If it feels good, do it. If someone else is hurt, it doesn't matter. If children are hurt, that's okay. If it helps him win, okay. That is the very essence of the opposite of Christianity.
0: Let me ask you a question on the Tallarico campaign in general. You've obviously run for election in Texas several times. So many people from outside Texas are looking at this wet race and wondering how it could be, quote-unquote, so close, knowing what you're saying right now. And I heard an interesting theory from a reporter that asked me about it. And they said, well, it seems that Texas is more focused on gas prices and economic issues than social issues. And they don't seem to be that bothered by Tallarico. Do you agree with that or disagree in 2026? I personally disagree with that. I do think that Texans care about these issues. I do think they're going to care when they hear, for example, that his pastor's like, oh, don't worry, he's lying to you, and he'll change back the day after the election, after he wins. I think these things of being able to instantly name your favorite drag queen in Texas, that is not in the norm of Texas voters. And I reject this idea that, oh, no, it's got to be just about these other issues like the economy.
1: Look, there is a basic dynamic that has played out in American politics for a long time, which is conservatives win when we effectively articulate what it is we believe. And there's a reason for that. This country is fundamentally a center-right country. Most Americans, certainly most Texans, agree with center-right common sense ideas and values. They work, they make sense. The inverse is equally true, which is liberals win when they effectively obfuscate what they believe, when they lie, when they cover it up. Why? Because the country's fundamentally a center-right country. And the crazy left-wing views of the radical left are not where the voters are. And so what Tallarico is doing That is what left-wing candidates always do. They lie, they deceive you. You know, earlier today I did something I do every year, which is a group of cadets from West Point will come down to Washington, and I'll sit down with like 20, 30 cadets and spend about an hour talking to them and answering their questions. And one question I got today was, you know, what lessons, what advice would you give? And I said, you know, the advice I give newly elected members of Congress is do what you said you would do. Whatever you said in September and October, you told the voters you were going to do, do that in January or February. Now, that sounds radical, but it is simple truth. Tell the truth on the front end and then do what you said on the back end. And principled conservatives, that's what they do. And radical leftists, that's the opposite of what they do.
0: Great point. It's Verdict with Senator Ted Cruz, Ben Ferguson with you. We'll take a quick break. Don't forget, download our podcast 3 days a week as well. A lot more coming up on the show. We'll be right back.
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0: All right, welcome back. It is Verdict with Senator Ted Cruz, Ben Ferguson with you as well. And it's really nice to have you with us if you're listening on radio stations around the country. Senator, I want to get into another big story, and that deals with the other radical candidate you were talking about and warning about earlier in the show. And that is El Saeed. And there is some news has been broken by the Free Beacon about some deletion of some videos from, you know, just some of those around him.
1: Well, not just some of those around him, his pastor, his imam in this case. And there's an interesting parallel. Both Tallarico and El Saeed are trying to lie to the voters. They're both trying to cover up what they actually believe because the voters are horrified by what they actually believe, by what they're committed to. And in both instances, their religious leaders, their pastors, are inadvertently revealing that they are lying to you. And so, all right. Let's give the facts on El Saeed. I'm going to read from the Washington Free Beacon. Abdul El Saeed's imam scrubs videos of sermons lauding Hamas leader, urging congregants to vote for El Saeed. Abdel Hamid Al Giziawa of the Muslim Community Association of Ann Arbor called Ismail Haniyeh a, quote, heroic martyr and a, quote, symbol of jihad. Left-wing Michigan Senate candidate Abdul El Saeed's imam scrubbed videos of his sermons from YouTube, including one in which he gave a, quote, absentee funeral prayer, hailing the late Hamas leader Ismail Haniyeh as a, quote, heroic martyr, and another in which he urged his congregants to vote for El Saeed. The Muslim Community Association of Ann Arbor's YouTube channel featured dozens of recordings of Imam Abdel Hamid Al-Gizawa's sermons as recently as Tuesday, but now shows only the message, quote, this channel doesn't have any content. A video of Al-Gizawa's August 2nd, 2024 sermon, by the way, this wasn't a long time ago, this was 2 years ago, eulogizing Haniyeh, which was also accessible on Tuesday, is now, quote, unavailable and set to private.
0: I wonder why.
1: So is a sermon Al-Gizawa delivered in the wake of El Saeed's primary victory, in which the imam described his victory as, quote, a very big victory for Muslims and for the Islamic nation. Listen to those words again. His imam said El Saeed's Democrat primary victory was a very big victory, quote, for the Islamic nation. What nation do you think he's talking about? He's talking about this country. He's talking about this country as an Islamic nation under forced Sharia law. That's what he believes. It's what El Saeed believes. It's why El Saeed says he has a, quote, obligation to follow Sharia law. And by the way, the imam agrees on the obligation. Let me continue reading. The removal comes in the wake of a series of Washington Free Beacon reports on Al-Gizawa and the MCA of Ann Arbor, where El Saeed typically prays, according to a source familiar with the situation. There, Al-Gizawa spoke about El Saeed personally, telling his congregants that the Muslim community had a, quote, obligation to vote for El Saeed in November. Why? To, quote, change the society. He also eulogized Haniyeh in a sermon delivered 2 days after the late terrorist leader died from an explosive device smuggled into his guest house in Tehran. Here's what he said, quote, "He is a symbol of jihad, a symbol of struggle, a symbol of patriotism, and a symbol of devotion. No one loves him except someone who loves God and his messenger." In other words, if you love God,
0: yeah,
1: you love the head of Hamas, who carried out the October 7th rape and murder of over 1,200 innocent civilians, rape of little girls and women. And by the way, if, according to this imam, if you love God, you love him. Quote, "He is a righteous man, one of the righteous. He wanted to liberate Palestine, his land and his homeland. He sought nothing more than that, except for murdering innocent civilians and raping women and girls, but nothing more than that, other than that. Yet despite this, the unjust and wicked killed him. We ask Almighty God to grant him a place in paradise, O God, place him among the martyrs and the righteous." You know, there's no ambiguity there. You know exactly what El Said's pastor believes. And by the way, I believe that's what El Said believes as well. But okay, you may say, all right, maybe the place he worships, the pastor, is just a complete whack job. But maybe El Said is not. Well, we also know that El Said campaigned repeatedly alongside Hassan Piker. Hassan Piker, the radical, America-hating, racist person who hates African Americans, who hates Christians, who hates America, who said, quote, "America deserves 9/11. Well,
0: by the way, we played a montage. We can't play it here because there's too many F-bombs in it and you don't hear anything. But there's now a montage online going around of Hassan Piker, how many different times he says on his podcast, whatever you want to call it, his live stream, that he blanking hates America. And it's like years of him saying, "God, I hate this country. God, I hate America. I blanking hate America." That's what the guy really believes. And that's who the Democrats' number one surrogate is.
1: And by the way, this is a clip from just recently where he said America is worse than Al-Qaeda. Here, give a listen.
18: Said that America is the top dog in terrorism.
19: Yes.
18: Do you think America then is worse than Al-Qaeda?
19: Pound for pound, as far as the number of deaths, yes, we have caused tremendous terror all around the world. I think that that is not only terror that we are waging on regular civilians in nations in the periphery, but it's also having consequences on ourselves. It's having dramatic consequences on the home front.
1: Pound.
19: We are waging on regular civilians in nations in the periphery, but it's also having consequences on ourselves. It's having dramatic consequences on the home front.
1: Pound for pound, he says, America is worse than Al-Qaeda. By the way, this is just days after the 25th anniversary of 9/11, where Al-Qaeda murdered

0: The clip we just played for you guys of Hassan Piker, this is what CNN had just played on the air, and I want you to listen to Dana Bash and how she responds.
1: El Sayed's campaign did put out a statement saying that he doesn't agree with this sentiment on al-Qaeda, probably because he's running in a democracy to be part of a democratically elected government other than as opposed to al-Qaeda, which is an actual terrorist organization.
0: Senator, I got to say, I couldn't agree with Dana more on that assessment.
2: Look, you know, in CNN's own words, he is running to be democratically elected in an actual democracy as opposed to a terrorist organization like al-Qaeda. And yet, El Sayed embraces this radical imam who calls the head of Hamas a heroic martyr, and he embraces Hassan Piker, who thinks that America is worse than al-Qaeda. There is a basic principle in life. When they tell you who they are, believe them.
0: 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So download Verdict with Ted Cruz wherever you get your podcasts. And we'll see you back here on this radio station as well next week and also on YouTube as well. Have a great week.
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12: We may be getting a break from the rain soon. Good morning. I'm Dimitri Boubaris. Several residents in northwest suburban Hanover Park jumped to escape an apartment complex fire early Sunday morning. The fire started sometime after midnight at a three-story building in the 2300 block of Glendale Terrace. Residents say the hallways and stairwells were filled with smoke and they had no choice but to jump out a window to firefighters below. No major injuries were reported, but the building has significant damage. The cause of the fire is under investigation. A man is in critical condition after being rescued from a house fire in suburban Park Ridge Sunday. Firefighters rushed into the burning home on Milton Avenue after a neighbor reported someone was trapped inside. The man was pulled from the basement. The cause of that fire is also under investigation. Meanwhile, around 3 in the afternoon Sunday, a fire broke out at the Cook County Jail. According to deputies, an inmate set a mattress on fire inside a fifth-floor cell.
13: 11 people, including 10 correctional officers and the inmate,

0: were taken to local hospitals as a precaution for smoke inhalation. Chicago fire officials say the flames were quickly extinguished and all 11 individuals have since been treated and released. In the far southwest suburbs, a 23-year-old man was killed Sunday evening when a driver intentionally hit him with a vehicle in a Yorkville parking lot. Police there say the hit-and-run suspect is currently in custody. And Chicago police are issuing an urgent warning after a series of daytime armed robberies targeting lone women across Lincoln Park. Authorities say in each case, two men approached a woman on the street, pulled out a handgun, and demanded jewelry. The three connected holdups took place Thursday afternoon on Webster and Sunday afternoon along Larrabee and Halsted. None of the victims were physically injured, and detectives are asking anyone with information or surveillance footage to contact police. WGN Sports. The Bears fall at home 9-3 to the Vikings, a sloppy game as imagined, the weather playing a factor. But the big storyline here, Bears quarterback Caleb Williams left the game with a right hamstring injury midway through the fourth. We'll know more later today following an MRI. Cubs 9-1 in Cincy to win the series. Pete Crow Armstrong hit number 45 and stole his 38th bag of the season. Part of a three-hit day for PCA. Left-hander David Peterson looked sharp on the bump. Six innings of one-run ball. Another injury to report, Cubs third baseman Alex Bregman took a foul ball to the face while standing near the on-deck circle. He would leave the game in the fourth, but Bregman was cleared to fly back with the team. We're awaiting further details on that injury. And following a nearly four-hour-long delay on the south side, the White Sox taking care of business, 8-1 over the Tigers to take 3 of 4 from Detroit.
1: Showers continue early Monday. The high temperature climbs only about 63. That's much cooler than normal. We finally dry out Monday night into Tuesday. But Tuesday's high only 63 once again. Mostly cloudy there.
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0: Yes, that's right. It's Monday morning. The great shift, the best shift. The other side of midnight.
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0: All right, let's talk at 800-848-9222. Mark in Illinois, welcome to the other side of midnight.
2: Yeah, let me mention first that Don McLean did have one other minor hit. It was called the Dreidel Song, and it was from the beginning of 1973, and it was deep and philosophical like his other stuff. But the daughter placed in the underprivileged classroom probably doesn't have a messiah complex. Her parents do, though. To put her in that situation when she just needs to be busy about being a teenager is a vastly unfair burden, and it shows how much the parents have a messiah complex to treat their daughter as if she were a messiah.
0: Oh, this was, I'm sure, a very sweet girl, goes to the middle school.
2: Yeah.
0: And progressively realized what a terrible thing her mother in particular did to her. Now, her mother's a columnist for a big newspaper and announced she was going to do this before it started, therefore wanting to virtue signal and approve, show the world how pure and wonderful she is. But here's the worst part. The worst part is that the mother's father had been the subject of segregation, had been the subject of all sorts of exclusion, worked very hard to build a business, to be included in society, to create a great life for his children. His children now have this kid. The mother completely... the mother completely trashed her father's effort. What her father did for her was unbelievable. That's the legacy she should have passed down. Not, oh my gosh, we're rich, we have to suffer, but we don't really want to suffer. We'll make our kids suffer. Oh my God, Mark. I say it's child abuse. Yeah. And we just got the phrase education abuse. It's such a thing. How do you feel about that?
2: Oh, this is deplorable.
0: I say Child Protective Services should visit those parents and have a very long chat, multi-month chat. All right, Walter Sterling, that's the story. The story is a columnist for a newspaper you've heard of wrote that she was going to send her daughter from her comfortable townhouse, her good education, her rich parents, and send their daughter into middle school in the worst possible neighborhood, in the worst possible performing school. And by having their kid there, it will inspire other parents who are equally fortunate, who have worked equally hard to have privilege, that they will then there send their kids to that school and uplift the school. Can you imagine the arrogance that takes? And I'm plenty arrogant. I'm not there yet. 800-848-9222. I say those parents should be visited by Child Protective Services immediately. 800-848-9222. 10 past the hour with Dr. Linda Salvin, who's in California. Have there been any more forest fires in California, Dr. Salvin?
3: No. Hello. Good morning. No forest fires right now. We're pretty contained. We did have one over by the Getty Center last week. It took a few days to get out, but it was mostly brush, and there was some evacuations. But everybody's okay. We're good.
0: Now, has anything happened with the mayoral race that we need to be kept up to date on? Because both of the candidates seem hard.

0: horrible.
1: Oh, God. Well, Pratt, by the way, discovered, I don't know how many hundreds of hidden ballots. That's coming out in the news this week. I'm going to follow up on that. I don't know if they're going to be able to get it to the voting registrars or whatever to turn the ballot around. I don't even feel like voting because I don't believe my vote's going to count, and we are in such a mess. Remember, I'm born and raised here. I've watched this place go down so bad, and the news and the footage that I see on Instagram and some of the other platforms. It's just showing the ugliness of what's happened. I drove down Sunset Boulevard yesterday with a friend after lunch. We wanted to just see what's going on. All the vacancies, all the drug addicts, all the homeless. It's pathetic. And it used to be such a classy, fun, exciting, vibrant area growing up and through the 60s, 70s, 80s, 90s, yeah, and now it's a pit.
0: What neighborhood was that again?
1: Hollywood, going from, say, Cahuenga all the way down to Laurel Canyon, right through the Hollywood area, going down the major part of Sunset Boulevard before you get to the Strip. Not the Strip where all the stores and the clubs were. We were just before that. But it was always where the music, the clubs at night, Hollywood High School. It's all run down. It was pathetic. It's more than ghetto. I mean, it's just not what home used to be. It's not Hollywood. My grandparents owned an apartment building back when I was little. In that area, you can't recognize that area today. I don't think Mayor. I think Bass will probably win a re-election, but she's not going to do anything. She doesn't do it now. Why is it going to change if we have her for another 4 years? It's disgusting.
0: It is disgusting.
1: The taxes. Yeah, it's pathetic.
0: All right, Dr. Salvin, what do you have to report to us? Conspiracy theories. What do you have to report?
1: Well, there's two, but I think I want to go on the weird tonight because I think I want to do weird rather than conspiracy. So I don't know if you heard about this woman by the name of Rhonda Sue. I'm not going to give her last name, but it came out in the news the other day that she's from Possum Creek, Ohio, and she claims that she's been impregnated with Bigfoot's child. Have you heard about this?
0: This is the greatest story I'm going to hear tonight. I want you to take the time, Dr. Salvin, I want you to take the time to roll this out very slowly
1: and
0: over-explain.
1: Okay. So there's a Possum Creek woman who claims she spent much of the summer involved with a secret rendezvous in a romantic relationship with a creature she believes was Bigfoot, and she claims she's now pregnant with his child. This woman's 54 years old. She says that the relationship began in late July when she noticed an unusually large hairy figure watching her from the woods behind her home. And at first she thought it was a bear. And then he stood up and she started thinking, no, that's not a bear. And so she got closer to the creature. The creature started returning more and more, like each evening it would come back. And initially refused to get closer to the house, and all of a sudden it started bearing gifts. Apples, wildflowers, hubcaps, and even brought a dead squirrel one night. So she was being romanced by this thing, which she thinks is Bigfoot. So she says in this article that men don't court women anymore, but Gary, she named this monster Gary. So she and Gary got involved in an elaborate courtship, and she described him as approximately 7 feet, 8 inches tall, between 450 and 500 pounds, with really long arms, and almost his entire body was covered in reddish-brown hair. So now you got the picture of what Gary looks like. So he had brown eyes and surprisingly nice teeth, and that there was a little gray coming in around the chin. So she says that she probably thinks he was a little older. Well, she remembers the smell. Now, I love cologne if it's right on women and men. I love scents. Well, this one, she says, smells like wet dog, onions, and a little bit of gasoline, and you have to get used to it. That, to me, is not very pleasant. But by early August, she began leaving peanut butter sandwiches, beef jerky, and Little Debbie oatmeal cream pies near the woods, and Gary came and preferred the oatmeal cream pies over everything else and started eating the pies. So she knew that they were starting to bond because he'd bring little gifts and she'd leave the food. And then by mid-August, She said that Gary had become comfortable enough to sit approximately 20 feet from the back porch where she drank her morning coffee. Then, but communication was limited because I don't think he speaks. But she said he never spoke much, which was honestly refreshing after her second husband. I started thinking this was all a joke, and I keep reading and reading and reading, and I'm going to cut down because it goes on and on about this relationship. Well, she decides to take a pregnant. She doesn't get into the graphics as to when they were intimate, but apparently he would always appear before sunrise, and then after a while, after September 2nd, he just stopped showing up. But she has been fatigued, nauseous, she's had headaches, and she described it being a feeling that only a mother would know, so she took a home test. And it showed two lines. Well, Pritchard, that's her last name, provided the Possum Creek Times with a photograph of the test on Sunday. Well, the mother steps up and says that she says, I'm carrying Gary's baby. And the test confirmed what she suspected because of the two lines, that it was a positive result. But then the mother comes in into this whole thing. She gave her daughter a COVID sampling test, and we know that with the COVID test you're going to get two lines if you're positive. So all of a sudden this girl's going on.
0: Is that true?
1: Yeah, with the COVID test, the home test, yeah, you see two lines.
0: Okay,
1: if you're positive.
0: Sorry, go ahead.
1: No, that is true. Yeah, they're pink or red. So she goes on to talk about how she personally purchased the at-home COVID test, brought it to her mother's house, and complained of feeling sick. She dealt with it with her mom. And she didn't know how she would have gotten COVID if she was with a Sasquatch baby inside her. So they're talking about this Bigfoot impregnated situation. And the mother keeps saying, no, it's COVID. And the kid, the woman says, why are there two lines? Well, she finally says, well, I'd be damned. Maybe it was just a COVID test. But she's convinced till this moment she's still pregnant. She hasn't withdrawn her claim that she spent several weeks in an intimate relationship with Bigfoot, and that she still feels that she's going to be giving birth in about 8 months.
0: She's been intimate with Bigfoot, which proves that size does matter. Dr. Linda Salvin sharing with us some pretty valuable information, more in
1: Absolutely.
0: Seconds. I'm Walter Sterling. This is The Other Side of Midnight. Now, police searched the car of the man who assassinated a Minnesota lawmaker and her husband in their own home. And you know what they found? The cops found a notebook. And inside, a handwritten list of 11 websites, not weapon sites, data brokers, people search sites that sell your home address for a couple of bucks. 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Yes, I've had that happen to me, where a photo of my front door magically appears on search sites. 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
1: I can't thank you enough, Dr. Salvin, for bringing us news of Bigfoot possibly impregnating a perfectly innocent woman. Therefore, we need your website. How do people get in touch with you to improve their lives?
2: LindaSalvin.com, LindaSalv as in Victor, IN like Nancy.com. And they can just email me or book an appointment and take it from there. I'll call everybody back. Can I just intervene or say a few things about what's going on with the article and the woman, the girl who's in the school that's actually being downgraded? For her, it is abuse. Can I bring that up? Can we talk about that for a second?
1: Let me set it up again, because it's important that it's an important story. I don't want people to miss any of the pieces.
2: You're right. Yeah.
1: A columnist for a newspaper you've heard of in New York City decided that the best thing for her privileged, educated daughter, her only child, the best thing for her was, rather than send her to the school down the street in the good neighborhood, was to take her out of the good neighborhood and put her into a ghetto school that performs very poorly, completely away from the way she was raised. Why? Why would you do this? Because in the arrogant assumption that by putting your kid into that school, other privileged parents would put their kids into that school, and together they would all improve the school for those other poor, disadvantaged children. I say it's child abuse, because as it hit that child, as it occurred to that child who was in middle school, once she got to high school and the high schoolers were saying, you know, you haven't learned enough to actually be here. She wasn't educated at all. And then the kid finally got it. My parents did what to me? What? So now she hates her mother and resents her mother. And she's right. And I say it was educational abuse. It was child abuse. Go ahead, Dr. Salvin.
2: It is a form of child abuse because, look, it's a real, real testy time to be in middle school, what we called it junior high back then, right. And you're just starting in with the emotions and the hormones, and everybody's changing and developing as the preteen going into teens, and you got the social economic pressures, and it's peer pressure on top of everything, and here's a girl outsider norm trying to set an example, but it's really the parents doing the social experiment that hasn't even really been approved. But when you were talking about it at the top of the hour, it started to remind me of the story of Ruby Bridges from 1960. You know, the little girl, it's the opposite, because she was 6 years old when they took her from Louisiana, put her into an all-white school. And what kind of abuse and the way maybe she suffered as the only Afro-American going into a segregated situation, and all the white parents took their kids out of school, and she ended up having one teacher that taught her the whole time and never gave up on her. But I wonder how she grew through time and matured, whereas this one we're talking about, where I guess it's New York, the fallout and the insecurities, or even by the time she gets to high school, she may not be socially adjusted, not just academically. It's the whole thing where the other one was six growing up. This one's preteen.
1: Dr. Salvin, you're absolutely right. Now, listen, here's your homework. I want you to find that kid, that six-year-old. You find her. That's your assignment. Find her. You'll be a hero. We can't wait to find out how things turned out for her. Dr.
2: Right.
1: Linda Salvin, thank you very much for being on the other side of midnight. 26 past the hour. 26 past the hour at 800-848-9222. Charlemagne, welcome to the other side of midnight.
3: Well, hello, my name is Charmaine. I just wanted to make sure you were aware that my name is Charmaine.
1: All right, Charmaine.
3: And I'm calling about the lady who wrote the article about her daughter going to the...
1: Unbelievable.
3: You know what? That's a gimmick to me. She wrote that article because she's doing poorly at the newspaper that she's working at. This put her in the spotlight for a few minutes, and she used her daughter. So it is child abuse in a sense. She's not sending her daughter to a poor school like that. She wouldn't do anything like that at all, okay?
1: You think this is fiction? She just made it up? You think it's fiction?
3: I think it's fiction. She made it up to make her newspaper be in the spotlight, or her to be in the spotlight, because she was doing poorly at her job.
1: Charmaine, that's a fascinating theory, and it makes perfect sense. And it's at that point a double crime, isn't it? It is first a crime against that kid, using that kid for whatever, in whatever way, to result in her having a better career and fraudulent journalism.
3: That's what I feel. That's my thought on that, that she's fake. She's a phony. Her family members won't go for it. DFS won't go for it. Division of Family Services won't go for it. And she just wanted to be in the spotlight.
1: You know, it's very interesting, Charmaine. Thank you for the call. It's very interesting that in the article about this, this phony doesn't quote dad. The family is probably pretty embarrassed. She probably couldn't get anyone else in the family to support her publicly. I don't see any quotes from dad. 800-848-9222. Verona, welcome to the other side of midnight. Hi, Verona.
0: A greeting, Mr. Sterling. I just want to say, unless someone has had the black experience, I don't know if you're African-American, there's no such thing as privilege. You know, Oprah goes to Paris. She couldn't get into a shop there. She's a billionaire. There's no such thing as privilege when it comes to the black community or it comes to being well off. The thing is, what needed to be remediated would be the school that allow the teachers and the school that allow a school to be so deplorable that a child could not come out of there. And when you go to a store, a child did not know how to give change. The machine said, "Give back $10.38." The person, young man coming out of high school, knew how to take $10 out of the register, but did not know what 38 cents meant. So why, if anything needs to be remediated, it's the school, it's the system. When you had Tulsa, Oklahoma, those people were well off. They didn't see themselves as being privileged. Then why were bombs dropped on them? So what needs to be remediated is not that newspaper writer who took literary license, perhaps, to write an article, but what needs to be examined on this platform is the school system in this country that allows that kind of miseducation to come out, and then we want to be on top of the world, okay?
1: And
0: so
1: that's,
0: thank you so much.
1: No, that's what the mother is saying. She's saying by putting her kid in there, it'll make the school aware of the situation and inspire other parents to put their kids in there, and then the schools will be fixed. Ta-da!
0: But, Mr. Sterling, that's not strategic. For the brilliance coming out of her mother's mind and her father, that's not a strategic way.
1: No, there was nothing strategic.
0: Change anything.
1: No, there was nothing strategic about this. This was selfish and inappropriate, and it was abuse to that poor girl. Thanks, Verona. 800-848-9222. Jeff in Jersey, welcome to the other side of midnight at 31 past the hour. This is the other side of midnight from the Red Apple Audio Networks. Jeff, what do you have to report?
4: Good evening, Walter. I love your show. Hard to follow the Bigfoot story, but to get back to the child abuse, this happened in the 70s in suburban Essex County. Some liberal educators thought it would be a great idea to send the suburban children to Newark to school
1: where they were never heard from again. Yes, where they were never heard from again.
4: Exactly, and just the opposite happened. The kids from Newark came up and started extorting money, stealing things, etc., etc., and the whole thing went down the drain. It was abuse of children.
1: And what did they do with those kids who were from Newark? What did they do with them? Did they send them back to Newark, or did they send them to jail for being criminals? What'd they do?
4: The program ended, and the kids returned to their original schools. But it was an idea that failed. It was never going to work.
1: And it was busing. That was the idea of busing. The busing was you take kids from bad neighborhoods, you put them in good neighborhoods, and vice versa, and everything will balance out. It cannot balance out because the problem that they tried to solve did not take place in the schools. The problem was not in the bad schools. The solution was not in the good schools. The solution was at home. And the good homes that sent in kids that did well in school, there were Ready? I don't know if you're going to be able to handle this. There were two parents. Two. And
4: yes,
1: a kid needs two parents. And I didn't say a man and a woman. It could be two men who love that kid, two women who love that kid. But the magic number is two. The greatest challenge to a child and a parent is if it's a single parent. It's hell for a single dad. It's hell for a single mom. It's a great challenge. And some of them can be remarkably organized. All of them are loving and caring. I assume all good things. But it's incredibly difficult. And then the challenge in the bad neighborhoods, and this is true everywhere. I have friends who work in the bad neighborhoods, who try to help kids, who are adjuncts in schools and high schools, who are teachers' aides, and they all say the same thing. In the bad neighborhoods, there are no men. Dad, nowhere to be found. Every now and then you run into a baby daddy who buys a popsicle once a month. But there are no men. The solution is, as unpopular as this is, ladies and gentlemen, the solution is dad.
4: Very, very true. Thank you,
1: thanks.
4: Walter.
1: No, thank you for the call, Jeff. I appreciate it. 800-848-9222. 800-848-9222. This astonishing story that I believe is educational child abuse. This is child abuse. The story, written by a columnist of a newspaper that deserves no publicity, writes that a couple years ago she decided to send her child from her privileged home, her privileged townhouse, her privileged parents, wealthy neighborhood, wealthy parents, well-educated parents, and send their only child to a bad neighborhood school, to a bad school. And it was a middle school. Then this kid hits high school from the bad neighborhood school, and once she's in the high school, the bad high school, the teachers say, we can't teach you. You didn't learn anything. We don't know what you've been doing the past few years, but, well, it turns out the kid says, I tried to learn math. My papers were never graded. All of the attention from the teachers went to the bad kids, the misbehaving kids. None of them paid me any attention. I didn't get any help. And then she hits high school and realizes this was much worse than she thought. And then, like, whoa, my mother did what? This is what my mother did to me? She didn't send me to a school I wanted. She didn't send me to a school that I needed. She sent me to a crap school. And the reason she did, the mother writes in her earnest column, the reason she did was she thought it would

0: inspire other privileged parents to send their privileged kids to the bad school. And once they were all there, the school would get better. If she really believed that, that mother wasn't well educated at all. The mother was an idiot. There was no common sense in that classroom. There was no common sense in that school. But I say, and this is where I'd appreciate your point of view, POV, is this is educational abuse. In my opinion, this kid was abused. This was a significant trauma. If this really happened, it wasn't just for a column. If this really happened, this is educational abuse. This child was denied a good education, because part of being a parent in our society and under state laws, you have to provide your kid with an education. And I think providing your kid with what is known to be a bad education is not providing the kid with an education. How do you feel? Educational abuse. I'd say I'd get Child Protective Services to that house right away. And the kid couldn't decide where she wanted to go to school. I'd ask the kid, well, who would you like to have as your parents? Maybe you've got a best friend who'd like to take you in for a while until this settles down. Or an educated, funny uncle. 800-848-9222. 800-848-9222. It is so bizarre that I'd be willing to believe it didn't really happen, but it was written with such determination that I believe it did happen. And I can't believe the school system let it happen. In order for her to take that kid from the school she was supposed to go to in a public school system and move her to a very different school in the same public school system, she had to get permission. There had to be a lot of forms filled out. You move your kid around in a public school, you know this. I bet you know this yourself. You try to move your kid around to a different school, that's a really hard thing to do. It should be easy. School choice. That's funny. School choice. Yeah. No. Yeah. Well, how do you feel about this? 800-848-9222. 800-848-9222.
1: That's what's wrong with the world. If you look at America today, you see it's men are being feminized. The whole system is becoming feminized. That the way evil works is to destroy the influence of the male in the home by seducing him from his original estate and keep him failing and keeping him failing and keeping him a fool, a stupid idiot, a bungling, useless, womanizer, unprincipled, violent, drunken, drug addicted, tyrannical, anything so he's not believable. Anything so the kids won't believe him. Anything so the kids won't have faith in him. So they'll cling to mama. Whether that mama is a socialist government. See? Mamas could be a socialist government. Feminine principle. Socialist government. Disobey father. Reverse the order of heaven on earth. Just to get rid of the father. You want to see the black community? Destroyed. Utterly and completely destroyed. There's hardly any hope for the black community unless the men take charge, unless the men come back into the family and throw the welfare and the ministers out that have got hold of the minds of the women and children and establish them in control, King Kong with bloomers, in the home.
0: It started in 1968. The true challenges started in 1968. And what I'm going to say will sound silly and naive. But you know, it's okay because I am, what? Oh yes, silly and naive. It started in 1968 when women started wearing slacks. And what science has proven, magnified in the past few years, is that the way we think of ourselves is determined by what we wear far more so than we want to believe. That what we wear determines how we think, how we view ourselves in the world. You put on a beautiful new dress, you're going to think of yourself differently than if you, well, I can wear those slacks, or I'll wear those stained jeans, or I can wear those black pants that got some bleach on.

0: No problem. They're pants. They do their job. They're pants. It affects our minds. The report just came out this week. Fascinating study. That how you and I dress determines, of course, how the world views us. But much more so than we thought. I know there's a gentleman who works at the radio station who's very proud of the fact that he always wears a sports jacket, no matter what. And there's nothing about his job that determines he should. He wears it because of where he works. He wants to honor and distinguish the radio station where he works at WABC in New York, our New York affiliate. And we're very happy about WGN in Chicago. Oh, my gosh, and there's Steve Moore, my buddy at KMOX, and Talk 910 in Detroit. Great radio stations. But this gentleman works at WABC in New York, and he always wears a jacket. And I noticed, he noticed that I always wear a jacket as well. I don't wear it for the spiritual reasons he does. I wear it because my body was built for Brooks Brothers. I have a body made for Brooks Brothers. Twice in my life, I have walked down Fifth Avenue in New York City twice, and strangers have approached me and said, could you tell me where Brooks Brothers is? Now, why would they choose me? Why would they? But there I am, the walking symbol of Brooks Brothers. It turns out, though, that not only does it affect how other people view us, it affects how we view ourselves, that whatever we wear, and I'm not saying, a $2,000 suit. I'm saying whatever you think is who you want to be. You want to be an artist, a potter, a baker, whatever you want to be. How you dress relative to that job is affected by what you wear. Absolute fact, which is pretty interesting. I mean, this is the sort of pseudoscience that talk show hosts love. We love this sort of science. Radio Facts, 43 past the hour with Lauren. Welcome to the other side of midnight. Hi, Lauren.
1: Good morning, Walter.
0: Good morning.
1: Boy, Walter, you bring up the most wonderful topics, valid, crucial. And yes, how we dress, definitely. You know, and also they found when people stopped dressing nicely for flights, look what happened to behavior. It
0: exactly.
1: Spiraled.
0: Exactly. I'm still the idiot who dresses for a flight. And you know what it usually does for me? It gets me, the flight attendant, coming back to coach and going, Mr. Sterling, could you come with me, please? And she puts me in first class just because I have a jacket on. I swear it happens all the time.
1: Yeah. Yes. And they don't know who you are. But, of course, appearance is very important. And the person who, you know, takes care of themselves, respects themselves enough to dress and make themselves presentable, not just some slovenly, you know, jumpsuit, you know, some kind of sweatsuit. Okay, but getting back to the other topic, do you remember many years ago there was a minister who rallied for black men to get together for this rally to be better fathers, to be present? Do you remember that? And a huge number of black men came together.
0: Oh, what was
1: together.
0: It called? Yeah, I do remember it. It was about 20 years ago, and it was Promise Keepers. Promise Keepers.
1: Okay.
0: That's what it was called.
1: Yes.
0: It was men who kept their promises to their children and their wives. Go ahead, Lauren.
1: Yes. Where did that movement go? Where did it go? Maybe it lasted, what, once or twice? And, parenting, that's like the most important job. You know, I was in, I don't want to say what type of therapy I did, but I would tell parents, when they would come in for conferences, I said, you have the most important job in the world. You are parents. You have the most important job. I know it's not easy. It's very difficult, but you are providing such an amazing situation for your children, being good parents. And, people, what do I want to say? I'm so sorry. I lost my train of thought. But yes, for fathers to be present, and that mother who supposedly put her child in a different school, that's some kind of weird magical thinking. Yeah, she wasn't living in reality.
0: There's a technical name for that sort of thinking. The technical name is arrogance.
1: It's a lot of things and total stupidity. Total stupidity and ruined the child's life. And how is the child going to feel for the rest of their life? Look what my mother did to me. Right?
0: Look what my mother did to me. It's selfish. And the reason, I loved her reason, which was buried in the article. The reason she said was that it would compel and inspire other parents of privilege to send their kids to the bad school, and that would elevate the bad school by all of them being there. I'm like, what? What?
1: Yes. Yes. Oh, yes. That's total child abuse. Absolutely. You are so right. Walter, right. The subjects, the topics you bring up, oh, thank you, Walter. Thank you.
0: Hey, Lauren.
1: God bless you. Yeah.
0: I'm privileged that such a smart woman likes the show and likes the subjects. Thank you for listening. Welcome to The Other Side of Midnight. Walter Sterling, 800-848-9222. 800-848-9222. Silas, welcome to The Other Side of Midnight. Hi.
2: Yeah, I was commenting on the story you said about them putting their kid in a school that's really not teaching them anything. It's the dumb liberal thinking of, you dumb people down and you bring people to where there's no learning being done. They will learn nothing. Just like if I go out.
0: And she learned nothing. In middle school, she learned nothing. And when she got to high school, the teachers are like, geez, you didn't learn anything. You're not at 10th grade level. We have to start from scratch with you. She wasted 3 years of her life socially and educationally. I say that's education abuse. What do you say?
2: It's absolutely abuse. And we do that with nations. We let people who are, under not as good as our culture, they think we're going to change them. No. Like I said, you can play with great baseball players, great musicians, you will get better. If you go somewhere where they're not good, you're not going to get any better.
0: You know, that's true of golfers and tennis players. If you say to a golfer, hey, would you come and play with us this weekend, he'll kind of look at the handicaps and decide whether or not you're going to make him worse or better. Same thing in tennis. Why it wouldn't be the same way in favored nations and in educational systems, I don't know. But thanks for the call, Silas. Welcome. 800-848-9222. This astonishing story. The more it hits me over and over again. Here's this educated woman, writes a column for a newspaper. A couple years ago, she says, I'm going to send my child to a bad school. What? You're going to do what? I'm going to send my child to a bad school. And in the bad school, because she's privileged and comes from money, it will inspire other parents who are privileged and coming from money to send their kids to this school. And as a result, all the kids will lift up the school and make the school better by all the privileged kids coming here and inoculating it with their privilege. Well, son of a gun. She did that. Kid goes to school a couple years. Gets to high school. High school says, you didn't learn anything. You don't know anything. We have to start from scratch with you. And the poor kid says, my papers were never graded. All the attention went to the bad kids, none to the good kids, and on and on and on. The height of arrogance. Result, child abuse. It's educational abuse, in my opinion. Child Protective Services should go to that home and look at the kid and say, well, we're going to give you a choice. You can stay here with these parents, or if there are other parents you'd prefer to know, we'll help you meet them. Walter Sterling, The Other Side of Midnight from the Red Apple Audio Networks.
3: 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And now it's time for the Cat's Corner.
4: This is John Catsimatidis. Is AI changing everything? Well, there are many, many opinions. In my opinion, AI, to me, all it is a super Google machine. Well, what does that mean? There is no artificial intelligence. It's only as good as the programmer. Intelligence? No. Searching more places to create that it looks like intelligence? Yes. Overrated at this point? Absolutely. But again, it will need some kind of regulation. When I grew up, the Encyclopedia Britannica was the Bible of the truth. The question is, what will be the Bible of the truth for AI? AI is only as good as the programmers and their personalities that create it. Finally, I agree with President Trump. We have to win the AI game worldwide and beat every other country. That way, we keep America the greatest country in the world. I'm John Catsimatidis, and that's the Cat's Corner.
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3: Oh, good evening, Walter. Good morning, Walter.
2: Good morning.
3: You know, I'm listening to your show. It's great. I was thinking that that mother is not very smart, because I thought you send your child to a school that's not that great, you know, in a bad neighborhood. The kid is going to probably want to make friends. You know, you have to have some friends when you go to school. So, unfortunately, she's going to pick friends maybe that do drugs, that don't show up in classes, and that do all bad things. I'm not saying in the good schools they don't do drugs, but I'm saying it's more apt to happen in a bad environment. You're going to pick up new friends with bad habits rather than being with friends that have good habits in the better schools. That's
2: all
3: I'm thinking.
2: As a social experiment, it's going to be a disaster. That kid was miserable in the school. When she hit high school, she realized that she was cheated of a decent education. She didn't learn anything. She did not go to the school she wanted to go to. So her will was ignored. Her education was ignored. And slowly it dawned on her what a selfish and, in my opinion, evil thing that her parent did. And it's very interesting to me that in the article that this woman wrote, she doesn't quote dad. And she doesn't quote any other relatives. Probably didn't have a lot of support for this idea. But she did go to her father with it. She said, I'm going to do this. And her father was shocked, absolutely shocked and disgusted, because he had spent his whole life making sure that his children, her, would have a good education. This was an insult to him.
3: Of course. And, you know, I'm proud of the girl for not, you know, picking friends that were going to really ruin her life. So
2: right.
3: She was strong, and in spite of what card she was dealt. But that's very unfortunate, really.
2: Yep. No, I say Child Protective Services should come. That's educational abuse. David, New Rochelle, welcome to The Other Side of Midnight. Hi, David.
4: Two things, Walter. One, you just mentioned the father of this child felt almost like betrayed that his daughter went to this school. Is that what I heard?
2: No, the father of this child we haven't really heard from, but this woman, it's her father, went out of his way to educate his kids, make sure they had a good, safe home. So now he's the grandfather of this girl.
4: I see.
2: He's learned about this from the mom, and he was like appalled. What are you doing? The legacy that he gave her was to give to her kid, and she destroyed his legacy.
4: So what I'm saying, what I would like to say then, two things is, one, addressing what you just said, why didn't he in some way try to prevent this from happening by even visiting the school and maybe meeting with the principal and telling him or her that this is not a good fit for my grandchild? And the principal themselves, again, I'm an educator for many years, should have already red flagged this child and told the parent, this is not fair for your daughter. This is not going to work out. What you're doing is wrong. They should have spoken up right away, but they don't, because they're part of the system. The other thing I want to tell you, I teach in a lot of inner city schools, particularly in the Bronx, and they should have spoken up right away, but they don't, because they're part of the system. The other thing I want to tell you, I teach in a lot of inner city schools, particularly

0: small groups, help each other, become little teachers with each other. You know, like when we were little kids growing up outside, older kids taught the little kids looked up to the big kids. It was like a happy family. Of course, there were some tough times, but we learned that way. Classroom is no different. And, of course, all the kids are the same grade, which is boring. They should have kids of slightly different ages together. You know, it's more exciting. But the point is, teachers in general, they're not worthy of their profession. And that's what's failing the kids.
1: It's a sad state of affairs, and I appreciate your candor. I appreciate you telling us this, David. 800-848-9222. 800-848-9222 with Walter Sterling. I don't like to do a conversation about the trouble with our schools, because that's what too many old-fashioned talk show hosts do. They'll, you know, these government schools, these terrible government schools. I'd rather present solutions. Now that I've had three kids going through public schools, I am, of course, an expert on how to fix the public schools. My gosh, you are too. But I rarely hear solutions. And I have a list of solutions, a short list of things that would really help. Starting with the fact school day is too long. It's crazy long. Secondly, are you going to sit in an unair-conditioned room with a bunch of sweaty 12-year-olds for hours? No, you're going to be miserable in that. You're not going to do well on those tests. By law, every school should be air-conditioned. There should be incentive for kids to do well beyond a pat on the head and a trophy. How about some cash? You know, Michael Bloomberg proposed that. They thought he was Satan for suggesting, well, why can't we give our kids in high school cash for doing a good job in school? He was on the right track. I'm Walter Sterling. This is The Other Side of Midnight from the Red Apple Audio Networks.
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5: We are looking at a damp start to the week. Good morning. I'm Dimitri Boubaris. Chicago police are hunting for a cash-and-grab crew that targeted a Ukrainian village gas station. Authorities say just before 4 Sunday morning, an SUV rammed through the front entrance of the business in the 800 block of Northwestern Avenue. Multiple suspects got out, grabbed the ATM from inside, and loaded it into a second getaway vehicle. The owner of that gas station tells WGN that there was only about $1,000 inside that ATM machine, but the building suffered hundreds of thousands of dollars in damages. President Donald Trump cutting his weekend trip to Camp David short and returning to the White House early as tensions flare in the Middle East. The State Department is warning Americans to avoid all travel to the region following attacks by Iranian-backed forces targeting Saudi Arabia's capital. News Nation's Robert Sherman explains.
6: This comes as you have seen those Houthi advances taking place across the Red Sea. In my most recent conversation with President Trump, he confirmed to me that the United States is engaged in direct diplomacy and conversations with the Houthis. They're saying that they do want to make a deal. However, as we have seen escalations between them and Saudi Arabia in recent days, it begs the question as to exactly what is going to come next in this whole situation.
5: U.S. officials say anyone currently in the region should prepare for immediate flight cancellations and travel disruptions. And a federal immigration enforcement operation turned violent in Austin, Texas, Sunday, ending with an ICE agent shooting and wounding a 28-year-old delivery driver. That victim is currently hospitalized in serious but stable condition, the gunfire triggering immediate outrage, drawing dozens of anti-ICE protesters who clashed with local police. Austin's mayor is now demanding a full independent investigation into the

0: shooting. WGN Sports. The Bears fall at home 9-3 to the Vikings. A sloppy game as imagined, the weather playing a factor. But the big storyline here, Bears quarterback Caleb Williams left the game with a right hamstring injury midway through the fourth. We'll know more later today following an MRI. Cubs 9-1 in Cincy to win the series. Pete Crow Armstrong hit number 45 and stole his 38th bag of the season. Part of a three-hit day for PCA. Left-hander David Peterson looked sharp on the bump. Six innings of one-run ball. Another injury to report, Cubs third baseman Alex Bregman took a foul ball to the face while standing near the on-deck circle. He would leave the game in the fourth, but Bregman was cleared to fly back with the team. We're awaiting further details on that injury. And following a nearly four-hour-long delay on the south side, the White Sox taking care of business, 8-1 over the Tigers to take 3 of 4 from Detroit.
1: Showers continue early Monday. The high temperature climbs only about 63. That's much cooler than normal. We finally dry out Monday night into Tuesday. But Tuesday's high only 63 once again, mostly cloudy there.
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10: With Walter Sterling.

0: Yes, now Dave was sorely missed last week, but you were at some sort of convention or conference, very important to your work. What was that conference convention?
1: It was one that I was hosting called CaribouCon, which wrapped up today. And in fact, I still have speakers sitting in front of my fire pit in my backyard right now.
0: So, do you want to put them on the show here? Do you want to put one of them on?
1: They're all pretty relaxed right now. You know how it goes.
0: All right. Well, what was the convention about?
1: Well, it was a mixture of absolutely everything, celebrating the uniqueness of the paranormal, supernatural, not only in my area, but we had speakers coming from North Carolina, Washington State, Alaska, in British Columbia here as well. And we all kind of congregated to raise money for our local museum here, which is a nonprofit museum. And we were glad that we were able to raise a couple thousand dollars for it.
0: Good for you.

0: Yeah. So I'm pretty happy about it. And
1: what's in the museum? What's in that museum?
0: Well, it is one of British Columbia's most haunted locations. And I do a ghost tour there every couple of weeks in order to help raise money. I'm their biggest donor. And, you know, if we could try and create a little bit more paranormal tourism and you know, people got a taste of UFOs, people got a taste of what it's like to be a cryptid hunter and everything like that. So it it worked out really well. We had 13 speakers over the weekend, and now tomorrow everybody goes home.
1: Well attended?
0: Yeah, for the first one. I mean, it wasn't big. It wasn't a massive one. We had about, you know, 50 people buy tickets, and they were very much engaged with what was going on. So it it was a great event, and, you know, with VIP packages, people got to go on UFO sky watches. They got to go on ghost tours, and we took a few people out to my Sasquatch spot in the forest, and it was a lot of fun.
1: Now, Dave, was there a theme to the mystery or the conspiracy that your convention goers are focused on? Is there one thing they'd like to know more about? Did you find a consistent interest?
0: Yes. Yeah. Thanks for asking. Really, it seemed to be Bigfoot. It was all about, you know, even though we had a mixture of speakers on UFOs and psychic ability and paranormal, but everybody wanted to talk Bigfoot. I guess Bigfoot must be the popular go-to right now for a lot of people.
1: Absolutely. And was there a conclusion, something of interest about Bigfoot that even you didn't know?
0: Well, yeah, absolutely. And you know what? I'm going to bring a young kid on here, if you don't mind. His name is Chucky. And he has been able to kind of figure out whether or not ultraviolet rays have, and whether or not Bigfoot's hair glows in the dark. And maybe that's why it's able to disappear.
1: Got it.
0: I'll get Chucky for
1: yeah,
0: you.
1: Yeah, get Chucky for us.
0: Chucky, I'm going to put you on the air here with my friend Walter Sterling.
2: Walter Sterling.
0: He's with WABC and right across the United States. And he wants to ask you some Bigfoot questions.
1: All right, now why are you... Hey, Chucky, why are you interested in Bigfoot?
2: Why am I interested in Bigfoot? So I'm interested in Bigfoot because I want to try to bring a natural explanation to what people consider woo-woo. So, for instance, I glow and I shine, right? That's kind of where I really drew my interest into the subject of Sasquatch. A lot of that, when it gets included in reports or people report it, it gets thrown out of the reports. So I started diving into the missing puzzle piece for that. And in order to understand Sasquatch, you kind of got to understand the natural environment around it first. And so,
1: what is the natural environment of Sasquatch? What environment should we keep our eyes open for if we're looking for Bigfoot?
2: So in order to understand why they have that eye shine and eye glow, I start looking at other nocturnal creatures. So stuff like owls and flying squirrels, lots of the other natural things like deer. So they all have this ability to see in the ultraviolet spectrum. And they all have a natural fluorescence. So like if you were to take a forensics quality UV flashlight to them, they glow special colors depending on the animal. And they
1: What are some of the colors?
2: So, for instance, a flying squirrel. What we see is this dull gray little squirrel, right? And they're purely nocturnal. They only come out at night. But if you were to put it in the UV spectrum, they go neon blue, pink, and orange. So when they're gliding from tree to tree, they have this fantastic color display that they do, that they can see each other in amongst the treetops.
1: Hmm.
2: So,
1: have you ever seen that?
2: Have I ever seen that? Well,
1: yes.
2: It's extremely difficult to actually catch a flying squirrel still to get them in a flashlight.
1: Okay.
2: But you can do measurements on things that will sit still for you. Like, for instance, my girlfriend,

0: has rabbits. And I took my UV flashlight and I checked out the rabbit. And most of them does not glow, but their inside of their ears does, and it goes a neon blue.
1: Wow. That's pretty cool.
0: So when a rabbit is standing in the grass and they're moving their ears around like a satellite dish, they're able to see each other in the grass by doing that.
1: That's how they see each other at night.
0: Yes, but if you're a predator, you can also see that.
1: I see.
0: Right?
1: Right.
0: So if Sasquatch is hunting rabbits, it can probably see that neon blue glow of the ears in the grass in the darkness.
1: Wow.
0: But it's not just the animals, it's plants that do it too. So a lot of animals use UV vision in order to see protein and sugar content within plants. The way this shows up as a signature is when you point a UV light at a plant, the redder it is, the more nutritious it seems to be, depending on if it's not poisonous or not, obviously.
1: What color is the poison? What's a poison plant color? What's a poison plant color?
0: It might still be red. It's just it will have a toxicology to it, right?
1: Mm-hmm.
0: So when you see like a caribou marching around the tundra and it's not just sitting still and eating lichen out of one spot, it's because they're only eating the lichen that give them the most bang for their buck.
1: Got it.
0: They're seeing the most nutritious value out of the plants.
1: Well, that's a great mystery there, Chucky. I thank you very much. I'm glad you got to Dave's convention. He's a great guy, and thank you for your time tonight.
0: Oh, you're very welcome.
1: All right, I'm with Dave Scott. Dave, there's a story that I need your reaction to. Can I share this story with you?
2: Hold on one second, Walter. You passed me the phone back. Do you want, here, hold on.
0: Sorry, I thought you wanted Dave back.
1: I do want Dave back. I do. Hand it back to him. Tell him I want to talk to him. Science is our friend. Science is our friend. Communications is our expertise. Dave.
2: Sorry about that, number one.
1: Yeah, Dave, I wanted to talk to you. I'm done with Chucky. Listen, there's a story that I need your reaction to. You have a second?
2: I do have a second for you.
1: An investigator of UFOs investigated 700 abductions. And
2: yes,
1: he started believing in God after survivors claimed two words saved them from demonic entities. This expert, safety professional with Blue Origin Rocket Factory, not a flake, in Florida, has also researched UFO sightings and abduction claims for 32 years. He told reporters that he investigated roughly 700 abduction cases and finding that those who called out either Jesus or God claimed that the aliens left them alone.
2: Yes. That I have heard numerous times, that that the aliens seem to be very God-fearing. And the minute that you do bring up, not in all cases, but in many cases, people who have been abducted by aliens do claim to say, in the name of Jesus Christ, I command you to leave me right now, or leave me alone right now. And they claim that the UFOs or the aliens have disappeared. This isn't shocking that this study has come out. I would love to read it, but yes, I 100% believe that.
1: You can find it in today's Daily Mail.
2: I will definitely do that.
1: Dave Scott, I'm glad you had a good convention. We look forward to your reports this week. Thank you for being on the other side of midnight. Where do we find your work?
2: Website, spacedoutradio.com, and you can subscribe to my YouTube channel, Spaced Out Radio.
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4: Walter Sterling,
5: the other side of midnight.
1: It's very funny to me that there continues to be a conversation about Sydney Sweeney's body.
6: I definitely dealt with worrying that showing off my assets were going to make people see

0: me a certain way all the time, but I dealt with that a lot in school. Like in middle school is honestly the worst. And I think that I went through that process of always wearing sweatshirts and covering my body up at such a young age that once I became more confident with myself, and I became more confident with myself through my characters that I played, I want to show girls that it's amazing and beautiful and empowering to have the bodies that we have.
1: She wants to show her bodies to other girls. That's what she said. She wants to show her body to other girls. It's so obvious and ridiculous that the women who do not like Sydney Sweeney are just jealous of how beautiful she is. I don't know why they just can't admit that. Guys can say, well, you know, I really hate him because he's got that flat stomach, or I really hate him because he has that beautiful girl. I don't ever hear women saying, well, yes, I hate her because she's hot as hell. And you know who else had this problem? Jennifer Love Hewitt. I don't know any women who like Jennifer Love Hewitt. And yet Jennifer Love Hewitt is known to be professional, easy to work with, always works. She's not dependent on a guy. She's a professional and has a killer body. Well, her fan base was all male. It's ridiculous. There's a new report out, and I'll give you the details coming up, that the CIA investigated and found out that, yes, Tartaria very much existed, and yes, there were orders and edicts to erase it from the map, to erase it from the maps around the world. In 1800, there was on every map a country called Tartaria in Central Asia, and by 1900, didn't exist. Map makers are not jokers. Map makers are not known for their sense of humors. If you ever known a map maker, did you ever, hey, you know, I learned this quote. I learned this joke from a map maker. It was great. This joke's incredible. Can't imagine that happening. Can you? We're going to have an update on Tartaria from Guy Anderson, who's in England, and an expert on Tartaria. That's coming up in just seconds with you. I have a website. It's spectacular. I'm putting up new pictures today. I went to a party, a wild party, on a farm featuring a bison. Yes, I went to a party featuring a bison. What we did with that bison is very difficult to discuss. That's coming up. And I got a phone number, 800-848-9222. It's Monday morning. It's a time to get going. Do you like the... Nope, me neither. The Other Side of Midnight from the Red Apple Audio Networks.
2: The Other Side of Midnight with Walter Sterling. This is Moving America. Here's Jake Novak.
3: Stellantis is asking U.S. suppliers if they can handle the demand if the company pulls more of its Ram truck production out of Mexico and moves it to Warren, Michigan. Now, Ram already makes most of its trucks here in the U.S., but the heavier-duty models like the Ram 2500, 3500, 4500, and 5500 are all primarily manufactured in Mexico. Some of the engines for these trucks are produced in Mexico, too. And, oh, Mexico is the largest exporter of medium and heavy-duty trucks to the U.S. Imports of those types of trucks have tripled since 2019 to about 340,000 units per year right now. So we're not talking about a small impact on both sides of the border if Stellantis makes this change. Trump tariffs are a big reason for these considerations, but take note that when Joe Biden and the Democrats had control of the White House, they basically negated none of these changes. So Stellantis needs to assume these policies are not going away. I'm Jake Novak.
2: This is Moving America.
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0: Ladies and gentlemen, this is the time for secrets and mysteries. And Guy Anderson, who's in England, has one of the greatest mysteries of all time. Guy Anderson is a world expert on Tartaria. Tartaria, I was about to explain what Tartaria is, but I have Guy Anderson. Let Guy tell us what Tartaria is, and then let Guy bring us up to date on his research and workings on the topic of Tartaria. Guy, thank you, sir. Let's start with the definition of what is Tartaria for a person who knows nothing about it.
1: Well, first of all, thanks for having me back on. It's a pleasure to be here.
0: You're great. Tartaria? My friend, you are a great guest. You're welcome anytime, sir.
1: Oh, thank you. I really appreciate that. Thank you so much. Tartaria really is a geographical region. It covered the Northern Hemisphere, predominantly Russia, Asia, going into Eastern and Western Europe. But it became known as an empire, and it span across the world. But, as I said, more so in the Northern Hemisphere. It was almost like an echo of Hyperborea or Atlantis, and it was a shared knowledge of working with frequency, cymatics, working in harmony, and sharing sacred geometry. They built the most incredible structures like cathedrals and churches, star forts, all working on the basis of resonance and frequency. So they had the potential to heal through sound and frequency. The period of time aligns very closely with the millennial reign of Christ, 1,000 years of living in peace and harmony, where they state that these incredible buildings like cathedrals were built by the angels or built by the saints. There were significant rulers as well, Genghis Khan being one of them. There are links to King Solomon, and there are also links to Noah within the Abrahamic religions. They place him as the first ruler of Tartaria. So as I said, this span for 1,000 years, going from, I believe, around 23 BC to 976 AD, but there's been a falsification within our timeline, and this is research conducted by a Russian professor called Anatoly Fomenko, who believes that there has been a fictitious chunk of history added to the mainstream narrative. That would bring 976 actually up to 1776 AD, which, as you know from the back of the American dollar bill and the Statue of Liberty, is the start of New World Order. That aligns with Satan's little season. So we have this 1,000-year period of peace, harmony, and the most beautiful structures being created. And then it all changes. We go into civil wars, genocide, famine, outbreaks. We see the huge movement of orphans in particular across the world. The Lunacy Acts introduced. So women that lost a husband during the wars were given a reason to be committed under the Lunacy Act. If your husband fell in battle, that was a reason you could be committed. And then the state took custody of your children, and these were shipped everywhere. More so in America, where we saw the orphan train movement. So over a very short period of time after Tartaria fell, and or the millennial reign ended, and we came into what they call Satan's little

0: season or New World Order. Asylums open, prisons open, orphanages open all over the world, and all of a sudden people are being moved, in particular children. Now, Tartaria, the Tartarian people, perhaps one of their biggest attributes was the fact that they were working with the ether. They were using buildings as machines, in particular cathedrals, and they were harnessing energy from the ether and acting as power stations. You could go inside to be healed, but they were also generating electricity. And Nikola Tesla had been researching this towards the end of his life. He actually gave an interview that was never aired because he had been looking into Notre Dame and Cologne Cathedral and discovered that they were not places of worship. They were power stations.
1: Well, hold on one sec. Two things. One, Guy, everything you're saying is so insanely valuable and interesting. Could you just make sure you're talking right into your phone like this? And the other thing is, the other thing, and not a speakerphone or anything, just directly into the phone. The other thing is, you just said that these major cathedrals, like Notre Dame, were not places of worship. They were power stations. I'd appreciate it if you would, as the MBAs would say, unpack that a little. Please explain that a little, because it's the most astonishing claim about Tartaria.
0: Certainly. First of all, sorry if you couldn't hear me very well. Yes, so what I would recommend is if people go onto my website, they can actually read Nikola Tesla's last interview. I have the transcript from it. He had been looking at buildings and taking sketches and making notes, and he realized that actually the construction and the materials used to build a cathedral actually could harness energy. And he believed that that was the original purpose, and that cathedral actually represents cathode rail, a power station, an energy supply. They were pulling energy from the ether, actually receiving electricity from the ether. And that's being harnessed within the building, the very building itself. And this is also true of domed buildings as well. So if you take, for example, St. Paul's Cathedral, even the White House, the Vatican, these also have the potential to harness and store energy. And this was Nikola Tesla's last work. But this interview was never aired because he said ultimately he believed the reason that this has all been suppressed is because you couldn't put a meter on it. And we were, you know, obviously we saw the Industrial Revolution coming and the push towards fossil fuels, and a lot of money was being made. Having people being able to access free energy wasn't something that these powerful people, these elites, wanted.
1: Guy Anderson is a researcher based in the UK who's an expert on Tartaria, free energy, alternative history. There was a point in time when Tartaria systematically disappeared. It existed on maps in 1800. It was gone by 1900. It was really on maps, a real thing. No map maker casually draws on a map that they then go and sell. They believe that something is there. That's the only way they have any credibility as a map maker. And then it disappeared. The only way it could have disappeared is if people with money, power, and were threatened made it disappear. Guy Anderson, who do you think made Tartaria disappear, and how did they make Tartaria disappear?
0: It was actually a combined effort. There were actually quite a lot of people involved and organizations involved within that. So this wasn't just one person. It was a group, a collective group. There is actually a CIA document on the CIA's website that gives you some information about this. It actually states, so if you go onto the CIA's website and type in Tartaria, you'll see that a document comes up, and in it, it states that they were to completely falsify the history of Tartaria. They state it. But the trail goes across Britain, Russia, China, France, and America before reaching the Soviet machinery, which was responsible for rewriting history. And that took place during the 20th century. Monarchs were involved, ministers, explorers, academics, military officials, organized.

0: nations that were capable of changing borders and identities. The education system was changed as well. So there were a lot of people involved in this. Anatoly Fomenko believes that in Russia it was German scientists that did this. Catherine the Great was actually one of the people that implemented some of the most significant changes. The Russian Academy of Science also were complicit. This was done through the Commission on National Schools during an education reform in the 1780s. Obviously, the maps were changed, as you said. King George III, Lloyd George McCartney, they were also involved. The Home Secretary was involved, the East India Company as well. These were all working together to completely remove it. John Bruce, who was a historiographer for the East India Company, he was involved in rewriting a lot of the maps. So, yes, it was a joint effort through lots of different societies and organizations,
1: right,
0: and also people.
1: Yes. What's interesting is that the erase of a country on a map like that, or the sending to thousands of people to insane asylums, get on the train, you're going to an insane asylum, that could never happen today. And the reason none of that could ever happen today is simply because of the internet. One of the great advantages that the elites in the 1800s had is that you only knew what they were doing if they told you what they were doing. There was no other way. There was no telephone. There was no internet. Rich people, the Rockefellers, could go into a community, say, this is how your schools are going to be. The Carnegies could go in and say, this is how your schools are going to be. I will fund a library. I will build your schools. Here's the curriculum. That would never happen today. The same thing, right? Same thing with the orphan trains and with people being sent to insane asylums. They're sent to insane asylums where? In the middle of cornfields, surrounded by dirt roads. No telephones, no television, no reporting in the way we think of it. No way to confirm the rumor that, gee, mommy was taken to an insane asylum in the middle of Ohio. The way they were able to get away with it is they had 100% control of information. The rich, the elites of our time, they at that time, 1850, they had 100% control of information. There was no other way anybody would find out anything.
0: You're absolutely right, and that's the thing that, as you quite rightly said, we have now to our advantage, the speed in which we can share information and the speed that news travels. So, yes, at the time, people could just be taken away. And, of course, they were experimented on as well. They were lobotomized. And I think that this was because people were talking openly about the changes that had taken place and what was going on. And, therefore, you know, silencing them was the only option that they had. And these buildings that, you know, became asylums, a lot of them were in the middle of nowhere. And it's very difficult to find any information to substantiate who actually built them and where the materials came from.
1: Are you as fascinated as I am by the word founded?
0: Absolutely.
1: Go ahead and talk about that. Talk about that, Guy Anderson. Talk about founded.
0: I believe that founded actually represents found dead and buried. So these were buildings that were already there, and that's why they don't say built. They say founded instead, because they're following revelation of method. They're trying not to lie openly. So rather than say that the building was constructed on a certain date, they're saying it was founded. And I do believe that they mean by that it was found.
1: I agree.
0: And this is true with a lot of them, because we just don't have paper trails for the construction. And in the middle of nowhere, the logistics just don't stack up.
1: That's the thing. These giant buildings were in the middle of nowhere. What is the name of your website, Guy Anderson? How do we stay in touch with you? What's the name of your website?
0: It's thetartarianempire.co.uk.
1: Thetartarianempire.co.uk?
0: .co.uk. The Tartarian Empire.

0: www.guyanderson.co.uk.
1: Guy Anderson, who's in the UK, giving us amazing information about the phenomena, the mystery, the great mystery of Tartaria. Thank you for being on the other side of midnight.

0: Confessions of a Retired NYPD Detective. Starring Vic Ferrari. On the other side of midnight.
1: Hey, Walter. On tonight's episode of Confessions of a Retired Detective, I'd like to tell a story from my days in the auto crime division. Well, from time to time, New York State Department of Motor Vehicle investigators in Albany, New York, would come across an individual who would obtain a driver's license using a phony identity, be it a social security number or other form of ID. So they would call us up, ask us if we'd make the arrest. So they would send us a packet with all this information, including photos of the subject. So one time there was this individual who lived down in Little Italy, and we went to his door a couple of times. Guy was never around. And one afternoon, it was a Friday, about 4 or 5 o'clock, we're just about to head back to the Bronx. The guy pops out of his building, and he's walking a pit bull. So my partner goes, what do you want to do? I says, well, if we jump out and confront him and he lets the dog go on us, we're going to have to shoot the dog. That's bad for business. There's a million people out. And the first thing our job would do is, were you wearing your raid jackets? Did you have mace? Did you have this equipment? Did you have that equipment? So I said, let's come back on Monday morning, bright and early. He's got to walk these dogs. We'll have all our equipment. This way, if anything goes down, we're covered. He goes, okay. Monday morning, we get up bright and early. We're sitting on this guy's location. About 7 o'clock in the morning, he pops out. This time, he's walking two pit bulls. And I turn to my partner, I go, uh-oh, what are we going to do now? He goes, I'm not getting up early again, let's get him. So we come racing down the block, we pull up in front of him, we jump out, and he goes, all right, you got me. I says, don't make us shoot the dogs. He goes, no, they're friendly. So we bring him up to the apartment, and he tries to slip into the apartment with the dogs. We're like, no, I don't think so. So we pull him out, we lock him up, we bring him down to the first precinct. And while we're debriefing him, he's got a record a mile long. He does not want to go to jail. So he gives up a home invasion in Brooklyn. And what had happened was he knows these guys. They confronted this business owner in front of his house, pistol whipped him, dragged him into his house, and made the guy open up his safe. And they got a lot of money, about $40,000 or $50,000. So he gives us this information. We pass it along to the detectives in Brooklyn. And what winds up happening is they make an arrest. So I get the call that they've arrested these guys from a home invasion. So my partner and I go down to this precinct in Brooklyn just to see what's going on. And one of the guys in the cell sees us and he looks at us and he goes, I know why I'm here. You're here from doing a home invasion. He goes, no, I know who ratted me out. And I said, who ratted you out? And he goes, that guy with the lazy eye, which was our subject. So I said, I don't know what you're talking about. He goes, do me a favor. When you see him, tell him I'm going to get with him. I go, is that a threat? He goes, no, just, you know. I says, well, I don't know what you're talking about. So later on, when I was talking to our subject, who was working off time as an informant, we told him, you're going to have a problem with this guy. And he goes, I don't care. So you never know what's going to happen in the world with confidential informants. For more behind-the-scenes NYPD stories, be sure to check out my new book, NYPD, Behind the Blue Wall of Silence, available on Amazon. I'm retired detective turned author Vic Ferrari with Walter Sterling on the other side of midnight.
0: Midnight Misfits. Walter Sterling, the other side of midnight.
2: A Fox Business anchor says she was mauled by a vicious dog while shopping at a Whole Foods in Manhattan. She's suing the upscale grocery giant. Those of us living in civilization refer to Whole Foods as Whole Paycheck. Jackie DeAngelis, co-host of The Big Money Show, claims she was bitten at the Whole Foods in September 2023. She filed a complaint August 20th. The dog chomped on the financial correspondent's left hand. By the time cops arrived, the black pit bull and its owner had fled the store, like the brave people pit bull owners are. We don't hear these stories about poodles, chihuahuas, cats. We hear it about pit bulls. May I suggest, in a moment of unpopular reasoning, but rife with common sense. Did you hear the phrase I just used? I am a common sense talk show host. That's why many of you suggest that I have really interesting topics. I don't know. I'm not claiming I do. But you seem to think they're interesting, but they're not. They're just common sense. It takes an intellect or professional talk show host to have really sophisticated, fancy topics. I don't know. Why do we have pit bulls? I don't know. We don't hear about poodles, chihuahuas. What do they call it? Schnickerdoodles? Is that an ice cream or a dog? Schnickerdoodles? We don't hear about them assaulting people in Whole Foods on Columbus Circle. Let me suggest, those of you who are smart enough to not live anywhere on the Upper West Side of New York City, that's the fanciest little shopping area you could imagine. It has about a five-story mall with stores you and I can't afford, not even a possibility. Sometimes you might walk through there when it rains to start to feel good. You walk through that mall on the Columbus Circle. It's attached to one of those insanely expensive hotels, the Mandarin Hotel. Magnificent hotel. Oh, my gosh. And if you have a spare $1,000 a night, you'd be very happy there. I once went to their spa, and that was enough for a lifetime. But I once went to their spa. It was incredible. It was great. And again, it was like really expensive. I never went there again. No. But there she was at the Whole Foods, this DeAngelis woman. She was at this Whole Foods, and a pit bull bit her hand. She wasn't doing anything to it. I can't imagine she was trying to pet the pit bull. And now she's suing, saying that this was not a support animal. This was not a support dog. This was not the German Shepherd that helps the blind people. This was not a support animal, in her opinion. She's saying there's no way. No way. It's hard for me to imagine that a trained seeing-eye dog would be a pit bull. German Shepherd, yeah. Dalmatians, yeah. But I've never heard of a pit bull being a seeing-eye dog or a handicap supporter dog. Have you ever heard that? I don't think that in America we should go around ending the lives of pit bulls. I think we should come up with a way for them to not have any more lives. And that if they are adopted, it's for something like doing construction work or working with cops. Be a great dog with cops. But these dogs at some point in history were bred to be vicious and to be uncontrollable and to be everything's fine, and then randomly they eat the baby. Oh, such a sweet dog. We didn't think it would eat the baby. The dingo ate the baby. The pit bull ate the baby. Brother-in-law, sister-in-law, the good ones, they got a pit bull. They adopted a pit bull. Sure enough, in less than 3 months, they had to get rid of it because they had young children and the pit bull was starting to act in a random way. And I would suggest this is hereditary or over the centuries trained and in their DNA, and it's not going to get better. Do not hear about these random vicious attacks with other types of dogs. Do you? Yeah, I think they should be illegal. They should not be allowed. If we have all sorts of laws that are vaguely followed about pooping, the dog pooping, let's just not have the dog in a densely populated area at all. You want to live on a farm? Sorry, but go live on a farm. Let the pit bull help you with farming. And you know what? I bet not one farmer would. The pit bull would eat the chickens. The pit bull would eat the farm cat. The pit bull would attack the rabbits. Not a good farm animal, the pit bull. Therefore, I don't really see that we need pit bulls. Now, I don't want anything done to the pit bulls. I'm not that mean and capricious. Besides, I don't need all that heat. Saying something like that on this radio show would just inflict heat on my body that I don't need. How do you feel about this? We don't need pit bulls. 800-848-9222, 800-848-9222. We don't need pit bulls. No thanks. Never a good story comes out of pit bulls. And now the story of

0: the kind of story that we are saddened by and get an excuse to talk about. Presley Gerber, the only son of Cindy Crawford and Randy Gerber, dies at 27. His sister, Kaya Gerber, just had a very successful show on TV, a series, I think it's a 12-part series called The Shards, based on Brent Easton Ellis's novel, The Shards. It was pretty good. It was okay. It was too long, but it was all right. But she was excellent in it. I was expecting very little because she was a child of privilege. Never had to work a day in her life. Cindy Crawford's daughter. She was even skinnier than Cindy and just as beautiful. But then they had this son named Presley Gerber. Presley died at the age of 27. He was the son of supermodel Cindy Crawford and businesswoman Randy Gerber, the brother of model actress Kaya Gerber. He began working as a model when he was 18. Yes, of course, he was ridiculously good-looking. How could he not be ridiculously good-looking? He died Sunday at a rehab. What? A rehab in Los Angeles. A representative for Presley's mother and sister tells People, you ready? What do you think they're saying? What do you think they're about to tell us? The family is asking for privacy during this very difficult and painful time. They're asking for privacy. How do you ask for privacy? Not by calling your PR people and making an announcement, not having it show up on TMZ, not having it show up on People magazine. Now, Presley had a sordid history. He was charged with a DUI in December in 2020. He got a tattoo on his face, and it read, "Misunderstood." A year later, he appears to have had it removed. In later years, Gerber began opening up about his mental health. Quote, having struggled with mental health, depression, and some other things, so what they call alcoholism, that came along with that, I think that whether I help one person or 100 people get out of that place that I was in at one point in my life, that's all I need to do. He feels that all he needed to do was help somebody else not be in a miserable spot. Mental health is an issue. It is such a big part of my life. It's a 24/7 job, and there is so much of it. That's really all I want to do is help people. Whether you're depressed, struggling with something, having a negative effect on your body, I mean, it could be anything. There's no judgment, he added. This is Presley Gerber. I've seen a lot of stuff, and I've learned a lot of things. What I hope I can do is have made the mistakes for some other people. He wants to have made mistakes for other people so they don't have to make the same mistakes that I made. All right, I don't know how he planned to project all of that information that he's gathered. He died in a rehab. How do you die in a rehab? You have drugs smuggled in, or he wasn't dying of addiction. Did he get the COVID vaccine shot? Walter Sterling, Other Side of Midnight, Red Apple, Audio Networks.
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0: Welcome to The Usual Edition, the in-depth, probing, deep insertion within the news. The news as we define it. In other words, the news. I'm Rachel Goldstein Shabazz. I have won the most awards. Tonight, we explore the inner workings of social media. 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
0: Highway construction impacts all creatures. We go to Borneo for this report.
3: The Waterloo Bridge was built during the Rutherford B. Hayes administration. It's 139 years old, but as of 3 years ago, too rickety for travel. Timber planks, iron trusses, stone piers. The Virginia Department of Transportation says a complete overhaul would require a painstaking dismantling of its components. A debate underway over how to restore the bridge, with the centenarian structure expected to meet its Waterloo by early next year.
4: This is very boring, even for public radio, and that's why we need your contribution. 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
8: I'm blind. Blindness is next to goodliness at public radio. I can wear anything I want. I can even enjoy any food I want. But the best part is, I can whack you with my cane and pretend it's an accident.
9: I'm going to demonstrate how to walk with a cane. Before a patient starts using their cane and practicing with it, you want to make sure that they are wearing a gait belt for safety. In addition, you're going to stand on the patient's weak side in case they lose their balance.
0: We celebrate the true music of America, alt rock, surf music, and today, music from a tiny trash can. San Diego sitting on Stacy.

0: All right. The usual edition. God bless you. Every night, the usual edition. Yes. Now, what do we have to do? Let's see. This is called, I know what time it is. Hold on a second. Difference. Yes, so there's the usual problem with Sydney Sweeney. Now she has that jerk boyfriend.
1: Sydney Sweeney at the center of another ad controversy. The actress appearing nude for sports betting platform Novig, covering herself with footballs, tennis rackets, and hockey pads.
2: How about that?
1: Many female athletes now speaking out, claiming the ad reduces women in sports to their bodies instead of their abilities.
3: It's not a joke when your life is actually you being a female athlete and being like sexualized or not taking

0: firestorm with an ad.
1: Genes are passed down from parents to offspring, often determining traits like hair color, personality, and even eye color. My genes are blue.
0: Her American Eagle campaign, critics said, echoed the language of eugenics. Sweeney later said she did not support the views some people chose to connect to the campaign.
2: Oh, there, yes, yes. I have a website. It's waltersterlingshow.com, waltersterlingshow.com. And I have an email, walter.sterling@wabcradio.com. We're going to have more about Sydney Sweeney and Scooter Braun. There's no reason to like her boyfriend simply because his name is Scooter. You don't have to like it. And then Kim Kardashian and race driver Lewis Hamilton. Kim says she found her equal. Kim Kardashian and race driver Lewis Hamilton. Kim says she has found her equal. A few more years, I'll be able to do this. And then I've got updates on Sterling Point, the best television show you're going to see anytime soon. And Canadian journalist Paul Hunter is going to discuss the missing American scientist from a few months back. 13 American scientists disappeared, all related to the space program and mysteries and conspiracies for you. On the other side of midnight, Red Apple Audio Networks.
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5: We may be getting a break from the rain soon. Good morning. I'm Dimitri Bubaris. Several residents in northwest suburban Hanover Park jumped to escape an apartment complex fire early Sunday morning. The fire started sometime after midnight at a three-story building in the 2300 block of Glendale Terrace. Residents say the hallways and stairwells were filled with smoke and they had no choice but to jump out a window to firefighters below. No major injuries were reported, but the building has significant damage. The cause of the fire is under investigation. A man is in critical condition after being rescued from a house fire in suburban Park Ridge Sunday. Firefighters rushed into the burning home on Milton Avenue after a neighbor reported someone was trapped inside. The man was pulled from the basement. The cause of that fire is also under investigation. Meanwhile, around 3 in the afternoon Sunday, a fire broke out at the Cook County Jail. According to deputies, an inmate set a mattress on fire inside a fifth-floor cell. 11 people, including 10 correctional officers and the inmate, were taken to local hospitals as a precaution for smoke inhalation. Chicago fire officials say the flames were quickly extinguished and all 11 individuals have since been treated and released. In the far southwest suburbs, a 23-year-old man was killed Sunday evening when a driver intentionally hit him with a vehicle in a Yorkville parking lot. Police there say the hit-and-run suspect is currently in custody. And Chicago police are issuing an urgent warning after a series of daytime armed robberies targeting lone women across Lincoln Park. Authorities say in each case, two men approached a woman on the street, pulled out a handgun, and demanded jewelry. The three connected holdups took place Thursday afternoon on Webster and Sunday afternoon along Larrabee and Halsted. None of the victims were physically injured, and detectives are asking anyone with information or surveillance footage to contact police. WGN Sports. The Bears fall at home 9-3 to the Vikings. A sloppy game, as imagined, the weather playing a factor. But the big storyline here, Bears quarterback Caleb Williams left the game with a right hamstring injury midway through the fourth. We'll know more later today following an MRI. Cubs 9-1 in Cincy to win the series. Pete Crow Armstrong hit number 45 and stole his 38th bag of the season. Part of a three-hit day for PCA, left-handed.

0: Sir David Peterson looked sharp on the bump. 6 innings of one-run ball. Another injury to report. Cubs third baseman Alex Bregman took a foul ball to the face while standing near the on-deck circle. He would leave the game in the fourth, but Bregman was cleared to fly back with the team. We're awaiting further details on that injury. And following a nearly 4-hour-long delay on the south side, the White Sox taking care of business, 8-1 over the Tigers to take 3 of 4 from Detroit.
1: Showers continue early Monday. The high temperature climbs only about 63. That's much cooler than normal. We finally dry out Monday night into Tuesday. But Tuesday's high only 63 once again, mostly cloudy there.
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0: morning light with a pack of Hostess orange cupcakes. Let's all take another bite on the other side of midnight.
1: Oh, that's just beautiful. It's touching, special, and you, 800-848-9222. Anne, welcome to the other side of midnight. Hi, Anne.
2: Hi, good evening. I'm calling because I happened to wake up and I heard you speaking about the pit bulls.
1: Yes.
2: I myself have been involved with canines for over 40 years. Canine legislation, I've lobbied in D.C. In the 80s, Mayor Koch had the Board of Health wanted to ban all pit bulls in New York City. The issue with that was you can't identify a pit bull because there's no such breed. There are many, many breeds that centuries ago were used to fight in pits, so they called them pit bulls. There is an American pit bull terrier, Staffordshire Bull Terriers, which I have. So the American Kennel Club, and I got some plaintiffs, went to New York Supreme Court, and Judge Lelon DeGrassi overturned the Board of Health in New York City and said, you cannot identify this breed, so therefore it's you can't have a law against something that you cannot identify. So basically that's the issue. And there are my own Staffordshire Bull Terriers. We visit the VA hospital in the Bronx. I've started therapy programs. These breeds are used for many, many good things. And the thing is to know the history of a breed, know dogs. And let me tell you, there is a very good book called Fatal Dog Attacks. You will read about dachshunds. You will read about small dogs. If a dog has teeth, they can bite, they can do harm. It all depends on the owners. I was head of the AKC Federation in New York State, 40 years, responsible dog owners. And it's up to the dog owners, it's up to breeders to breed good, stable animals, have them tested, and all that. A lot goes into it. So it's a little bit unfair to point a finger at one particular breed. People knew in some of their homes, some of the lineage.
1: Listen, Anne, I'm not going to point my finger at that breed because it would bite off my finger. Frank, welcome to the other side of midnight. Hi, E. Frank.
3: Yeah, good morning, Walter. I called this morning because, you know, I hear in the last segment, in the last hour, about individuals who are actors and sports stars who are posing nude. And I just was wondering if you can give me some insight in the reason why these magazines and other publications have changed their criteria on what they do. I mean, they don't have any say in telling the, like, Serena Williams or whoever may be the individual, listen, why don't you do something else than to expose yourself physically to the public and to children? Don't you have something better to do? I mean, isn't there any more morals anymore, people?
1: What is immoral about a beautiful woman posing nude?
3: Well, that's an artistic viewpoint of someone expressing their understanding.
1: It's not artistic at all. I have no sense of art. You know that.
3: Well, I'm saying the word artistic in the sense that the person feels that
1: they're... You're disturbing me. Ben, welcome to the other side of midnight with Walter Sterling. Hi.
4: Hey, Walter. Not to twist your topics around a little bit, but, you know, Walter, you know, Dominic Carter has been stressing out with his cat.
1: Then call him.
4: Well, I have a dog that needs to be addressed. And have you ever gone through any of this? I have not.
1: I have.
4: You have.
1: I took care of a cat that needed an IV every day for a year. I took care of another cat who developed cancer, and we had surgery for that cat that had an incision that was about 7 inches long down her tummy.
4: Oh, my God.
1: I have had a number, just in the course of normal events, I've had cats die. We have always had a cat. I've had a cat since I was 8. Cats die. Are you having a pet die?
4: I have a dog that is pushing 17 years old. She'll be 17 in January. And her mobility and her ability to move around and just the quality of life is putting me in a position where I have to make a decision, because she doesn't have any real significant health issues that are going to.
1: Do you think she's in pain?
4: I'm starting to get that feeling this year. Yeah, she's starting to moan to me and cry up to me, and you know, like I said, I have to interact with her constantly. I mean, she really wants me to.
1: Do you want a suggestion? Do you want a suggestion?
4: I do. Okay. I do.
1: All right. My suggestion is this: that pretty quickly, the pet owner knows. I'm not saying you.

0: I'm saying in general, pretty quickly the pet owner knows that their pet isn't normal, that their pet seems to be suffering even a little. That pet has no idea what the problem is. That pet only knows that it's uncomfortable. And if it doesn't appear to be getting any better, it's not going to get any better, which means that if I were to keep that pet alive, knowing it's in pain, it's I'm keeping the pet alive for me. And maybe the gift I need to give the pet is freedom from its pain.
1: I know, that's a tough balance. I don't know how to judge that. It's hard subjectively to know where we are in that.
0: Then ask for help. Ask a friend of yours who knows you well and loves pets and get an outside opinion. And ask the vet, do you think my pet's in chronic pain, constant pain?
1: They don't think it's going to get better. They want to separate themselves from that decision.
0: Then get a different vet.
1: Oh, jeez.
0: Thanks for the call. 800-848-9222, 800-848-9222. It's very difficult dealing with a sick pet because usually it is a profound relationship. Right down to sleeping with the pet. The pet's sleeping at the foot of our bed next to us, cuddles us when we're in trouble. When we're in pain, it's there. It shows up. I know. And there's no good answer. The only regret I've ever had about a pet was I let the cat stay alive much longer than I should have. In retrospect, best thing I could have done for that pet was to let her cross the rainbow bridge. That's what I should have done. But it's difficult. And if you're a decent human being, it must never be easy. Must never be easy. And it means you have a profound relationship with the pet, but only you can decide. And one of the things that can help is make sure you're dealing with facts, and that's come from the vet, and make sure you're dealing through your heart, which is coming from you. 800-848-9222, 800-848-9222.
2: Sydney Sweeney at the center of another ad controversy. The actress appearing nude for sports betting platform Novig, covering herself with footballs, tennis rackets, and hockey pads.
3: How about this?
2: Many female athletes now speaking out, claiming the ad reduces women in sports to their bodies instead of their abilities.
4: It's not a joke when your life is actually you being a female athlete and being, like, sexualized or not taken seriously.
2: Champion boxer Skye Nicholson saying there's a big difference between looking sexy because you do sport compared to using sex to sell sport. Swimmer Lonnie Palliser posting, this is what sport looks like. Since the ad dropped, Sweeney has lost more than 200,000 followers on Instagram. She responded by posting old covers of ESPN magazine showing athletes posing nude, including Serena Williams and Rob Gronkowski.
5: Sydney Sweeney is allowed to use her sexuality however she wants, and female athletes are allowed to be outraged that they're once again being defined by their bodies and not their talents.
2: Novig's CEO defends the ad campaign as playful and light. It's not the first time Sweeney has set off a firestorm with an ad.
3: Genes are passed down from parents to offspring, often determining traits like hair color, personality, and even eye color. My genes are blue.
2: Her American Eagle campaign, critics said, echoed the language of eugenics. Sweeney later said she did not support the views some people chose to connect to the campaign.
0: They're just wrong. It's not a campaign for sports. It's a campaign for sports betting. And what too many wish to ignore is that she's an owner. That's her business. She looked at her business and said, what can I do to make sure that business is a success? I know, I'll be nude. It's a sports betting business. She's decided to be nude. Any arguments?
6: When feminists say they don't need men, you ready for this? When feminists say they don't need men, 96% of construction workers are men. 95% of electricians are men. 95% of plumbers are men. 98% of carpenters are men. 94% of HVAC technicians are men. 97% of mechanics are men. 96% of welders are men. 91% of truck drivers are men. And we know what the other 90%
7: are. Yeah,
6: 97% of roofers are men. 95% of oil rig workers are men. 90% of machine operators are men. 85% of network engineers are men. 91% of mechanical engineers are men. 86% of civil engineers are men. 96% of firefighters are men. 85% of police officers are men. 80% of military personnel are men. 90% of pilots are men. 94% of train operators are men. 92% of forklift operators are men.
7: Wow.
6: These are some of the riskiest jobs in the world.
0: Good evening. I'm Walter Sterling. On the other side of midnight, there are differences between sex education in the U.S. and Europe. Differences in sex education between Europe and the U.S.
8: At my school in Ohio, sex ed was basically a slideshow of STIs with a very awkward conversation about abstinence, with no mention of sexuality or gender expression. And some of my friends from different states didn't have sex ed at all. But when I moved to Germany, I realized sex education in schools here is taught earlier, more comprehensive, and not as fear-based. So what is it like for Europeans?
9: We had to put a condom on a banana. We had to watch a video of a woman giving birth.
10: We had to, like, learn how to use a condom. Then we did, like, all the anatomy of the female and male body.
11: Heteronormative penis and vagina sex.
12: The family from the friend and the school was like forbidden to talk about sex.
13: Never an actual demonstration of how we could use protection or anything practical.
14: They told us a bit about like reproduction and about sex safety. Not much more than that.
0: 800-848-9222, the other side of midnight, Walter Sterling. This horrible Lacey case, this woman who killed her kids, 3 years ago, by the way. In the interview this past weekend with the husband, the father of those babies, now he's remarried, and he and his new wife are thinking about having a child. They're thinking about having a child. And when asked, are you going to tell the children from this new marriage about what happened to their brothers and sisters? He said the most shocking thing I've heard so far about this horrible case. He said, I look forward to teaching my new child about their brothers and sisters, the ones who died. That's his phrase. I look forward to telling my new child about their dead brother and sister. Looks forward to it. To me, wrong phrase. Seems like he's very anxious to tell the new child about these dead brothers and sisters. I can't imagine anything quite as difficult as having to tell that story to a new child about their brothers and sisters who disappeared, who aren't there. Like, what? I just find that creepy. I find the whole thing pretty creepy. How do you feel? I got a phone number. It's 800-848-9222. 800-848-9222. I think it's just, this guy is creepy. Yes, I look forward to telling my new child about their dead brothers and sisters. Whoa. The other side of midnight. Red Apple Audio Networks.
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0: The genius of Sydney Sweeney is that she accepts the fact that she is hot and doesn't say stupid things like, I want to be taken seriously as a serious actress. I don't just want to show my body. I want to be taken seriously. And she lets men be men. Men can look at her and go, wow, and say, here's a photo of you, a still frame from one of your movies, Sydney, where you're nude. And she'll sign it. Where do you want me to sign it? She'll say. And she'll be proud of it. And therefore, you finally, and for the first time in 50 years, are allowed to be a guy. Charlie, Cherry Hill, New Jersey. Pretty good pizza. Welcome to the other side of midnight.
20: Thank you for taking my call, Walter. And I just want to say you're absolutely right. Most of the objections to the Sydney Sweeney advertisement, from especially from the feminists, are just absolutely silly. They're complaining about her body. Some of the female athletes were complaining about her, how beautiful she looks and everything. My only complaint would be, and you touched on it a little bit when you're talking about it, she owns a piece of that company. She owns a part of that company, that sports betting company. She's part owner, a stake in it. And there's a big problem with gambling, especially with young men. And the commercials, obviously, they're trying to get business for the sports betting company. And it's just encouraging gambling, which I think is a problem, which I think is a problem, especially for a lot of people losing a lot of money, especially you know, younger men, stuff like that. And I was wondering what you thought of that aspect of it.
0: Did you have a gambling problem?
20: When I was younger. Not now. When I was younger.
0: Then you didn't have a gambling problem. Then you just gambled and had a little fun. Well, the problem that you're discussing is an addiction. And people who are addicted to gambling are easily addicted to anything. People addicted to drugs are easily addicted to anything. People who are addicted to alcohol are easily addicted to anything because it's an addiction problem. It's an addiction problem. It's not a gambling problem. It's not an alcohol. It's an addiction problem. There are people born with a predisposition to being addicted, to something, to get that dopamine hit in their head. And That's complicated, but it is not solved with abstinence. You take it away.
20: Yeah, I didn't have that problem. I didn't have that problem.
0: No,
20: but
0: you
20: still,
0: didn't.
20: I would have had a lot more fun if I won. I mean, I think for me the problem
0: Look, you wouldn't have had to talk to me at 4:30 in the morning. You'd be in Bermuda.
20: I don't know about that, but talking to you at 4:30 in the morning isn't so bad.
0: Not so bad, Charlie. Hey, listen, thanks for listening. Thank you so much. 800-848-9222. This Presley Gerber who had tattoos on his face saying, misunderstood. Oh, what were you misunderstood about? That you wanted a Porsche and Daddy gave you a Jaguar? What were you misunderstood about, Presley Gerber? That you could have any woman on earth because your mother was Cindy Crawford? And your father got tickets to everything. And by the way, the poor kid, he was raised by a nightclub impresario who marketed a vodka, had his own brand of vodka, right? The thing about addiction is this, and because I'm in show business, I'm an expert on it. Anybody who works in show business at some point has worked with drunks, drug addicts, you name it. A person who has an addictive personality or an addictive gene, I hate to call it a personality, to be the worst personality possible. Let's call it an addictive, a predilection to being addicted. They're going to be addicted to too much money out of the ATM, marble cake with chocolate icing. They're going to be addicted to alcohol, drugs, anything that gives them the dopamine hit. That's what's going to happen. And they're all progressive diseases because as time goes on, the dopamine hit is harder and harder to get. They cannot stop it themselves because they did not start it themselves. They were born that way. And the only way that addiction seems to be successfully dealt with is if the person admits they have a problem and means it and seeks help and goes and talks to other people who are addicted to whatever that is. Because only an addict of gambling, only an addict of drugs, only an addict of alcohol is really going to be effective at saying the right words and the right time to someone else who has that addiction. In my opinion, rehabs are a scam. If they go there and they get the answer, congratulations, great. But, oh my gosh, the reason I decided that, in my opinion, that most rehabs or all rehabs are a scam is because you don't need to go to a rehab to get the cure. You don't need to go to a rehab to get better. You need to talk to other people with the problem and take their suggestions on how they got rid of the problem. That's free. And they're really happy to talk to you. The reason I got clear about the dynamics of a rehab is that, no, I never went. Don't be silly. Is I had a friend who was a very successful doctor. And he said he owned a rehab. He started up a rehab, and he's trying very hard to start another one and another one. He says, because you can't believe how profitable they are. He says, let me tell you, in most states, there's no staffing requirement. There doesn't have to be a doctor there. There doesn't have to be an RN there. There are no real rules about staffing rehabs. There are no medical requirements about staffing rehabs. It's the first thing. The second thing, he says, insurance is in a hurry to reimburse for rehabs. Insurance loves rehabs. And if you seek, if you're running a rehab and you go to a rehab and you want to stay there for 30 days, you call your insurance company right now and say, I want to check into a rehab tomorrow. They'll say, fine. No prior approval, no paperwork. Oh, you want to check into a rehab? Delighted. We're really glad to hear that. Go. And what's in a rehab? TVs, magazines, comfy chairs, other people who have the problem, bad decor, and you really want to get out in 30 days because it's boring as hell. That's all it is. It's the same as the scam, in my opinion, of pain management clinics. This is the worst thing. You got grandma who needs her Percocet. You got grandma who needs some Valium to go to sleep. She's not going to run to the bad neighborhood to get fentanyl. She just needs to be able to go to sleep. She just needs to be able to get out and go shopping, buy her own food, have mobility, stop the feet from hurting. Stop. That's all. Pain meds like Percocet have existed since, 1850. And that's a problem. They're really cheap. If you were to buy a Percocet at list price, you could get a bottle of 50 for $5. True. Well, that's a real problem. You know, nobody likes to make so little money. Instead, I know, let's tell grandma that she has to go to a pain management clinic. Now, when she goes to a pain management clinic, this is what they will do. You got to hear this. They will tell grandma that she has to sign a contract. And the contract says that she will not go to a different pain management clinic. She won't go to a different doctor than the one who sent her there. She won't do anything different. She will take the urine test. She will take the medication as prescribed. She will show up at the management clinic as prescribed. And then they will agree to take care of her. Meanwhile, it says that if the doctor on the doctor side of the contract changes anything, wants to do something differently, it does not null and void the contract. The grandmother still has to do everything she was supposed to do, even though the doctor does not. In the pain management clinic, let's say she's got shoulder pain, elbow pain, foot pain, they'll probably do a nerve ablation. Well, what's that? They burn the nerve. They kill the nerve. They short-circuit the pain. In theory, nerves tend to grow back.

0: pain tends to return, and then what happens? Oh, she has to go back in. All right, that's expensive. What are the expenses for the hospital? What are the expenses for the management clinic? An IV and a bed. Meanwhile, to the insurance company, it's $20,000, $25,000 a month for the pain management clinic. What a bunch of BS. It can permanently harm the patient. That's what it can do. And cures nothing. What needs to happen is for pain medication to stop being demonized. Let's get over that. Can we just get over that nonsense about pain management being demonized? Grandma didn't mean to have this problem. Grandma doesn't want to have this problem. What the heck happened to those missing scientists?
1: The missing scientists is a whole other thing. We were going to do a piece on this, and then the White House Correspondents' Dinner shooting happened, and this got sort of punted down the line, and we may or may not get to it in the end. But the story is that there's a whole bunch of, you know, scientists and researchers in America who've been found mysteriously dead or have gone missing, and that brought this conspiracy theory that there must be some connection here. Maybe China's behind it. Maybe Russia's behind it. The difference here is that Donald Trump, in a sense, gave it oxygen by, I think, in a chopper talk one day, saying that he had just come from a security meeting on it. It was referred to the FBI. All of a sudden, it's making headlines everywhere, and that affects us, because then how can you, if the president of the United States is saying maybe there's something to this, you're left as a journalist thinking, well, that's the president of the United States, so maybe there's something to this.
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3: Walter Sterling, the other side of midnight.
4: Prior to the 1990s, there was really very few pain specialists. Believe it or not, the discipline of pain medicine as a specialty is a very recent development. For example, the American Academy of Pain Medicine did not begin until the mid-1980s, and the opioid epidemic began in the 1990s. So the opioid epidemic began with most of the pain pills being prescribed by primary care, and primary care was out of its depth when the CDC and the DEA came calling. They rapidly gave up the prescriptions of opioids because they had no special training in how to prescribe opioids. The role of pain specialists fell to the interventional pain doctors. That was a very recent specialty. Interventional pain doctors were trained in procedures such as epidural steroid injections, nerve ablations, implantation of spinal cord stimulators, and pain pumps, etc. These procedures paid much more than prescribing pain pills, and interventional pain doctors quickly recognized that it was in their interest to kill opioid prescriptions to feed their business. They understood that they could promote the specialty by demonizing opioids, because who would want to go in for an injection or a nerve ablation if pain pills could take care of the problem? If they wanted more business, they had to kill the opioid prescription. Hospitals then came to understand that they also stood to make much more money by demonizing opioids, because that's how you drive up hospital costs for procedures and surgeries and other things like MRIs, etc. Every pain prescription I write takes away profit from hospitals. But that's why hospitals will not allow the employed physicians to prescribe opioids anymore. So this mess now add biotech companies that make tens of billions of dollars preparing equipment for interventional pain medicine. Next, politicians and attorneys general jumped on the bandwagon, demonizing opioids in order to pursue large settlements from pharmaceutical companies like Purdue or the Sackler family. They also sued many pharmaceutical chains like Walgreens. In short, everybody was demonizing opioids. The final nail in the coffin came when doctors were no longer being trained to prescribe opioids and were in fact actively discouraged from ever prescribing an opioid. You may hear of cancer patients coming out of cancer surgery and not being offered any opioid pain medicines. or people in palliative care not being offered pain medicines. These are not doctors who are monsters and evil, but they're of that new generation of doctors who don't know how to prescribe opioids and feel threatened by it, and they don't feel comfortable with it. Now, I wish I had the answer. But the problem isn't in one area. It's that the entire medical ecosystem has been poisoned to believe that opioids are too dangerous to prescribe. They are not.
0: They are not. It's just, this is the stupidest thing that our country's ever done. It'll be looked back on in 10 years as medieval, as torture, medieval torture. Because if you deny somebody in chronic pain, pain meds, you are saying, go kill yourself. Because that's what chronic pain will lead to, a logical conclusion. I'll go kill myself rather than to put up with that. That's what it's done. It's so stupid. At a big hospital system where I had aortic valve surgery, and I had an incision. I was really lucky. I didn't have open heart surgery, but I had an incision, laparoscopic. And incisions can hurt, la, la, la. And I said to the doctor, give me Percocet. Because, give me, 5 days of Percocet. Oh, my God. Finally, after torturing this guy, he gave it to me. He gave me the prescription. When I went to take it in, the pharmacy said, oh, we can't fill it. Why? Because his DEA license, his drug enforcement agency, whatever license, was out of date, had expired. Well, it turns out his had not expired. The DEA license for the entire hospital system had been ended. The hospital system did not renew any doctor's DEA license to prescribe opioids. How sick and stupid. Because it would take away profits from their very profitable pain management system. All right. Thank you for listening. About once a month I have to go through that. It's just ridiculous.
5: Masculinity is under attack, and I think this is one of the biggest detrimental things that's ever happened to society, and it's disgusting to watch play out. Let's just be honest. Masculine men have become a threat. People have become uncomfortable with masculine men, and I'm not really sure why, because it's the masculine men who built this world and who are the reason that we're here living so comfortably to this day. You know, men are constantly being told that the traits that make them masculine are toxic. Well, that's just ridiculous. And if anything, the modern day woman is much more toxic naturally in her day-to-day life than most men I've ever met. Dominance has now become abusive for some reason, when in reality, dominance is necessary for functioning in a beautifully synchronized society. Men are dominant creatures, members of society, because they are stronger, they are more competent, they are more logical. They're better fighters, better thinkers, better leaders. There's a reason that they're dominant.
6: When feminists say they don't need men, you ready for this? When feminists say they don't need men, 96% of construction workers are men. 95% of electricians are men. 95% of plumbers are men. 98% of carpenters are men. 94% of HVAC technicians are men. 97% of mechanics are men. 96% of welders are men. 91% of truck drivers are men. And we know what the other 90%
7: are. Yeah, right, Marge.
6: Yeah. 97% of roofers are men. 95% of oil rig workers are men. 90% of machine operators are men. Wow. 85% of network engineers are men. 91% of mechanical engineers are men. 86% of civil engineers are men. 96% of firefighters are men. 85% of police officers are men. 80% of military personnel are men. 90% of pilots are men. 94% of train operators are men. 92% of forklift operators are men.
7: Wow.
6: These are some of the riskiest jobs in the world.
8: Feminism is a depopulation agenda. Feminism promised to liberate women, but what did modern feminism actually sell us? That ending the life growing inside us is empowerment. That giving countless men access to our bodies is sexual liberation. That marriage and motherhood are oppressive, but spending our best years building someone else's company is freedom. That depending on a husband is dangerous, but depending on an employer, childcare system, and government is independence. Feminism has created a culture in which motherhood is treated as a burden. Large families are viewed as irresponsible, and having children is framed as an obstacle to personal fulfillment. So it is no surprise that as a result, birth rates have declined across many Western societies. Feminism did not free women. It separated us from our femininity, devalued motherhood, weakened the family, and convinced women that becoming more like men would make us happy.
0: Right? There it is. The problem starts.

0: In the 60s, when women started to wear pants to work. As simple as that sounds, as misogynistic as that sounds, that's when it started. And at the same time, men's hair got longer, they started wearing more jewelry, and they started to embrace their female side. But then a rotten thing happened, which is that women went to work. Great, terrific. You want to go to work? Fantastic. You need to go to work for economic reasons? Okay, I got it. Could a man say, I want to stay home? You're making enough money. Your job's good. You like your job. You're making enough money. I'd like to stay home. I'll take care of all the things that happened in the house. You go to work. How does that go? If you said to your wife, I'm going to stay home, you go to work. How is that going to play out? How is that going to work? That's where feminists are challenged, at that very flashpoint. Because everything a woman wants to do with her life, she should be able to do. And everything that a man wants to do with his life, he should be able to do, but he can't. He can't. If he's better with the kids, wants to stay home and raise the kids, no, that's a strange house. There's something unusual about that marriage. There's something not quite right about that marriage. I've even had dentists look at me, and when my kid needed orthodontic work, and you really need to take her to the orthodontist, you really should take her to the orthodontist, the dentist kept looking at me and saying, her mother. She thought it was better for her mother to take the kid to the orthodontist than her daddy. That's how ingrained it is. I'm Walter Sterling. This is The Other Side of Midnight. And I love this kid. Wyatt Sharp. The Sharp Exchange updates what happened this week, news, what's coming up on The Other Side of Midnight.
1: The Other Side of Midnight with Walter Sterling. Celebrating 250 years of America, highlighting moments in history. Here's Jake Novak.
2: November 1902, journalist Ida Tarbell publishes the first of her exposés of John D. Rockefeller's Standard Oil Company in McClure's magazine. The series became one of the first examples of investigative muckraking journalism. It also played a crucial role in exposing the monopolistic practices of Rockefeller's oil empire. And that led to the eventual breakup of Standard Oil in 1911, a pivotal moment in U.S. antitrust law. Unlike so much of so-called investigative journalism today, Tarbell's work focused on the facts and didn't waste ink repeating conspiracy theories and hateful invective against Standard Oil as a company or Rockefeller as a person. Tarbell's work is still highly respected today and was recently ranked by scholars at New York University as one of the top 10 pieces of journalism of all time. Years later, Tarbell took a leading role in strengthening the U.S. home front in World War I, and she served on a commission to combat unemployment under then-President Warren Harding. And that's history.
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1: The Other Side of Midnight with Walter Sterling.

0: Wyatt Sharp, 17 years old, has committed his life to journalism and broadcasting. And the reason I have him on is I keep waiting to hear him crack, but he doesn't. He's just really good. He's 17 and really good, but he could be 70. And if I said he's 50, you wouldn't be surprised by whatever age I said based on how good he is. Wyatt, school has started.
1: It has. We had our first full week of classes this past week. We start a little bit later in Canada than you all do down south.
0: Is that because you have to work the fields longer?
1: Not quite. We finish a little bit later. We usually finish in mid-June, which I always find it strange that you guys have the schedule that you do, because I think we get better weather over the months that we get off, whereas you guys, I think in May, you're getting into like a lot of the rain and everything. We get to enjoy more of the sunny weather with our summer schedule.
0: It's a weird thing, though, Wyatt. It depends on the school district. There are school districts that have wildly disparate schedules from other ones.
1: Right.
0: There's no federally enforced schedule.
1: Right. Yeah, that's true. In Canada, it's a lot more universal than it is down there, I think.
0: Isn't that because you all try to do everything pretty much the same all the time as Canadians? But there's very little deviation or creativity.
1: I don't know about that. I think we just like a certain degree of uniformity whenever it's possible.
0: Mm-hmm. Wyatt, what happened this week? What do we have to pay attention to? Did you interview anyone famous to propel your career?
1: I did. I will start out with some of the true crime stuff you mentioned in your introduction, Patrick Clancy. One of the people that I interviewed who might not be super familiar for your audience, his name is Dave Ehrenberg, but he is a very well-known state attorney based in Florida, and I interviewed him on the Clancy case because one of the most fascinating things to me with this case has been the online and internet sleuths who have really been trying to portray certain characters. Of course, the two primary ones in this case are both Lindsay and Patrick Clancy, as these mega victims, if you will, when in reality, as the attorney alluded to in my interview, there's no secret that Lindsay Clancy did this. She admitted to it. Her attorney, Kevin Reddington, admitted that she did it. The question is whether or not it was done by reason of insanity to have been declared postpartum psychosis. That is quite literally the question that was before the courtroom that ultimately ended up in a mistrial because of that one holdout juror. But I just found that really fascinating because, again, despite the fact that she herself has said she committed, you know, this crime, you have people online who are trying to dismiss that. So that was one of the interesting conversations that we can get into. And then the other one, quickly as well, that I did was with a former FBI agent named Jen Coffendaffer, and that was on the Nancy Guthrie case, because now we have cleared the 7-month mark. We're almost into the 8-month mark. Whenever you have these types of missing persons cases, it is generally around this point that you start to have people start to feel kind of apathetic towards the case because they're not getting the answers that you would anticipate by this moment. We've talked about the Elizabeth Smart case when I've joined you before. It was at 9 months when she was found, and you know, there was a lot of kind of signals in the lead up to her being found that gave people hope. We don't have any signals really like that for Nancy Guthrie. And in fact, you had Savannah Guthrie come out just this past week and say that spiritually, she and her family have kind of come to terms with the fact that Nancy Guthrie might no longer be with us. So those are kind of the two true crime stories I've been following. We can get into some of the political ones, the big political

0: story this week is, of course, the president banning CNN, MS Now, and Politico from the White House, which I have some concerns over, but we can get into that in a moment.
1: The Clancy husband, when subjectively, when you look at his eyes, he looks scary, but it's also important to remember this horrible murder took place 3 years ago. We think of it in terms of the trial just ended, but this happened 3 years ago. And then I'm listening to you and I'm thinking, well, wouldn't the definition of insanity be murdering your three children? Wouldn't that be the definition of insanity?
0: So just for people who haven't been following the case, let me lay it out for you in terms of how it has progressed. When this happened, Kevin Reddington and the defense, Kevin Reddington is the attorney for Lindsey Clancy, they obviously knew that the evidence was like basically a laundry list of things that made it very, very clear that Lindsey Clancy did in fact do this. So then the question from a defense perspective is, what can be kind of declared a win for my client? In this case, Kevin Reddington's client is, of course, Lindsey Clancy. And the most, easy way for them to do that was to look at postpartum psychosis. Now, that is different than postpartum depression. Postpartum psychosis means that Lindsey Clancy was not in the state of mind that she knew what the immediate consequences would have been for her actions. And they brought in, it was, I think, upwards of 80 witnesses over the course of this case, everyone from, you know, psychologists to people who knew the family to Patrick Clancy's parents, really just a very wide array of different witnesses. And it seems as if the 11-1 jury vote at the end, there was that one holdout juror, but all things considered, 11-1, generally speaking, is still a win for the defense in the sense that the prosecution, if they're looking at whether or not to retry this case, are going to have to look at the fact that it was 11-1 and think, okay, based on that ratio, if we retried this case, we'd have to do something that would change the dynamics pretty drastically in order for the prosecution to get what they wanted, which was ultimately for Lindsey Clancy to spend time in jail. I think from that perspective, it's becoming more and more clear that that is not something that is likely.
1: Then the most psycho thing about this story is that the dad, the father of those children, now remarried 3 years later, fine, okay, good. But then they're discussing what he and his wife are going to tell their children about the dead children. And this is a quote in the article, buried deep as all the good ones always are, but I'm a professional talk show host, Wyatt. Therefore, I read down very far to find the good stuff. Other talk show hosts just run with the headline. I don't even know how to read font that big. I got to go way down. And this is what I found way down. He said, I will tell our son or daughter about his brothers and sisters, his dead brothers and sisters. I will tell. I am looking forward. That's what he said. I am looking forward to telling our son about his dead brothers and sisters. Seems to be way at the top of his list to do's, maybe like right after he changes the diapers. Like, what? This is something he's looking forward to. I would dread that more than anything else if I was in his position.
0: I mean, I'm not going to get into trying to get into his mindset of where he's at. I will say that what you pointed out earlier, the fact that this happened in 2023, I think a lot of people don't really, you know, factor that into the equation because they're just starting to see different video clips and stuff from this trial pop up on TV and on their social media feeds. And they don't really necessarily clue into the fact that, again, this happened a long time ago. So it's not like Patrick Clancy has only been processing this for the 6 months that the trial has been ongoing. It's been, you know, several years. And so I would just kind of say, do with that what you will. He did do an interview, though, with 60 Minutes, which was the first time that we've really heard him speak outside of that courtroom environment in a long-form setting. And to me, the interview was interesting in a number of respects because all of this happened, again, in January of 2023. He discovered at the time that Cora, who was 5 years old, Dawson, who was 3 years old, and then their 8-month-old Callan, that is when he discovered that they had all that they had all been strangled by their mother. And so getting that longer form interview was interesting to see. You also had Howard Cooper is his name, who is Patrick Clancy's attorney, who released a statement refuting some of the claims from earlier this month that go back to the conspiracy theories and the rumors that have been surfacing online, claiming that Patrick Clancy was somehow involved in the deaths of his three young children. I won't read you the full statement, but it said in part, over the past months, Patrick Clancy and his

0: He's able to take the information that we went through this week, make it make sense, take a look at what's coming up this coming week, make it make sense. It's the sharp exchange with an E, is that right? A sharp E?
1: Yes, sir.
0: S-H-A-R-P-E, the sharp exchange on YouTube. Thank you so much
1: you
0: for being on the other side of midnight. A known Canadian, Wyatt Sharp, 17 years old, sounds better.
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5: We should learn more about Caleb Williams' hamstring injury today after he stumbled during the fourth quarter against the Vikings.
6: Protests break out in Texas after federal immigration agents shot a DoorDash driver from Venezuela.
5: But first, a concrete barrier collapse that could cause delays for drivers in Palatine this morning. Good morning, I'm Brett Vickery.
6: And I'm Lauren Jiggins. Let's start off with the check of the forecast with Morgan. Good morning,
7: Hey, Mark. I know we're probably sick of the rain. We've got more today. It's nowhere like the amounts we saw over the weekend, but you're going to see scattered showers today, drizzly conditions as well, and you've got all of that going on out there this morning. This is a look at radar estimated rainfall totals from the weekend, so all day Saturday, all day Sunday. Obviously, further west had way more, but even if I were to pinpoint some of these orange areas, that estimates about 3.5 inches. So orange is about 3 to 4, yellow is about 2 to 3 inches, green is about 1 to 2. So obviously a lot of rainfall over the weekend, and again, we'll see a little more here. Upper 50s and low 60s, drizzly conditions, and temps only make it into the low 60s this afternoon. More coming up, Brett, back to you.
5: Thanks, Morgan. Let's take a live look at your roadways here this morning. This is the Dan Ryan. Things are looking pretty good. Light volumes out there this morning. I-80 emergency road work is underway. Those emergency repairs, both directions. The left lane is blocked from Chicago to Richards. Overall, your roadways are clear, though. Drivers in the northwest suburbs, though, are facing detours this morning after concrete barriers fell from Route 53 onto Palatine Road. It happened just before 6 last night near the Palatine-Arlington Heights border. Police say Palatine Road is closed in both directions near Route 53 as crews make those emergency repairs. We'll keep you updated.
6: Not a lot of great news with the Chicago Bears. The Bears quarterback Caleb Williams was hurt near the end of yesterday's game against the Minnesota Vikings.
5: The Bears issued a statement saying the injury is to his right hamstring. It happened late in the fourth quarter as Williams rolled out to the left and tried to scramble for a few yards. At first, it looked like he may have tripped. He'd been tripped up, rather, by a Vikings player, but replay shows there was no contact, and Williams just went down on his own. He was on the ground in obvious pain for several minutes before being helped off the field and eventually carted to the locker room. We're expecting to learn more about the extent of the hamstring injury today. We'll have reactions plus more on the Bears' loss coming up later in sports.
6: In other news this morning, a man was killed and another person was seriously injured in a hit-and-run crash in Yorkville. The victims were struck in a Planet Fitness parking lot near Marketplace Drive and Veterans Parkway yesterday. A 23-year-old man died at the hospital. A second adult suffered non-life-threatening injuries. The driver took off but was found in neighboring Oswego. Charges are now pending.
5: A business in Ukrainian Village is temporarily closed after thieves caused major damage while stealing an ATM. WGN's Bryant McCray has the details.
8: You can still see the damages left behind at this Shell gas station, a station now boarded up after what can only be described as a brazen attack.
9: In video obtained by WGN News, you can see a robbery in progress. The crime happening just before 4 Sunday morning in the 800 block of Western Avenue. Video showing what Chicago police say are unknown offenders stealing an ATM. This all happening near Western Chicago Avenue, normally a busy intersection. The offender, seemingly unfazed with drawing attention, smashing one of their cars into the building, not once, but 3 times. The crime goes on as the 3 people carry the stolen ATM into a second car and speed off. Police say no one was hurt in this incident and their investigation is still ongoing.
8: Now the owner here tells me they will be closed for at least a week. He tells me the damages range upwards of at least $100,000. And the 3 people in that video with the ATM, they only got away with at least $1,000. For now reporting in Chicago's Ukrainian Village neighborhood,

0: Mitch McCray, WGN News.
1: Chicago police are warning women about targeted attacks in Lincoln Park in Old Town. One woman was robbed at gunpoint on Thursday afternoon, and two others were held up yesterday. In each case, the thieves approached women who were alone, flashed a gun, and demanded their jewelry. 11 people were hospitalized after a fire broke out at the Cook County Jail. It happened yesterday afternoon. Correctional officers say a mattress was set on fire in a cell on the fifth floor. One inmate and 10 officers were taken to the hospital. Chicago fire officials say the flames were extinguished quickly. A large crowd of protesters gathered in Texas last night after a man was shot by ICE. That shooting happened just before 1 p.m. in Austin. The Texas Department of Public Safety says they were called to help ICE agents catch a car they were chasing. DPS says when they arrived, the driver had already been shot in the torso. He was taken to the hospital in serious but stable condition. The man was identified as Wilbur Rafael Garces Perez.
2: This is Austin, Texas. We all love each other here. They come in and just totally disrupt the whole thing. That's not right. We don't want them here.
1: Protests continued for hours last night. Several people were arrested, but no word yet on what charges were filed.
3: Evanston police are investigating after federal agents detained a U.S. citizen, mistaking him for someone else. It happened near Howard and Dodge yesterday. An agent told police the man resembled a fugitive they were looking for. The agent says the man resisted when they tried to detain him for fingerprinting. The man was later released after agents confirmed he was not the person they wanted. He was taken to the hospital with injuries to his head, neck, and teeth. Evanston police are now reviewing video and other evidence.
1: At least two protesters have filed formal complaints accusing ICE agents of aggression outside the Broadview Detention Center. Protesters say they were peacefully gathering on Saturday afternoon when agents started opening and closing the facility's gates to, quote, taunt them. They say the last time the gates opened, about 50 ICE agents rushed out. According to demonstrators, the officers got aggressive and sprayed them with a chemical agent.
4: Today we are still feeling the side effects. If I take a deep breath, I'm having trouble breathing.
5: It was an awful experience. The burning of my eyes, the burning in my skin, even on my skull, was very torturous.
1: The protesters say ICE agents violated the First Amendment rights to free speech and peaceful assembly. The coalition against the Broadview ICE facility is demanding an independent investigation. We'll be live with more on this developing story coming up at 4:30.
3: CTA and PACE will offer discounted fares for SNAP participants starting next month. According to the Daily Herald, the Northern Illinois Transit Authority is expanding a pilot program that's in place for the Metra to the entire transit system. CTA bus fare will be reduced from $2.25 to $1.10 for eligible riders. Train fare will cost $1.25 instead of $2.50. PACE fare will be cut in half to $1. Anyone registered with SNAP can apply for a four-year permit. Officials say it could save participants more than $650 a year. A British show is getting new life in the U.S. The Grand Tour reboot features three men who test drive unique vehicles. They tried to convert three tiny K cars from Japan, into one street legal bus, but it didn't go as planned. Take a look.
6: All right, boys, we are as one.
7: No, don't.
6: Thomas, where are you?
7: Stuck in a four-way stop. People are just going. I don't know what to do.
3: Oh, my gosh.
7: People are looking. Please.
6: I'm coming. I'm catching up.
8: Everyone is calling the police in my mind right now.
3: Oh,
7: and we're legal again.
9: Guys, if we're going to make this work, we are going to have to work together.
8: Oh, that's not a good sound.
9: Guys, stop. We're being pulled over.
10: What the hell is this?
11: It is a contraption that was meant to solve a problem that has not worked out, apparently.
12: Listen, there's a good chance that he doesn't know what K-cars are, and he doesn't know that they're illegal.
13: Francis is getting out.
14: Oh, he's running.
12: What is he doing?
13: Get this thing off the highway. Don't drive it on our roads anymore, okay? If I see this thing moving again, you're going to take a ride with me.
11: Okay, yeah.
14: What a concept. We'll take them. My kids watch some of these shows. I'm like, what?
3: Your kids watch these guys?
14: Not these guys, but there's a show similar to this that I don't understand.
3: Three men who test drive unique vehicles. So it's just about them test driving vehicles?
14: These tiny K cars?
3: Oh, key.
14: I'm not.
3: Keycars. I said K-cars. Keycars?
14: I have no idea.
3: Lots of questions.
14: Yeah, lots of questions in now.
3: But hey, the Grand Tour is rebooting on Prime Video if you're interested.
14: All right.
15: Hey, Morg.
16: Hey, we had a lot of rain over the weekend. We've had a lot of rain for the month of September. I want to show you a couple of records, daily rainfall records that have been broken for Midway Airport. September 17th, we got 2.6 inches. That breaks the record of 1.2 back in 1978. September 19th, 1.1 inches. That breaks the record from 1958. And then on the 20th over the weekend, 1.3 inches at Midway, which of course breaks the record set back in 1967. Little more rain to get through today. Nothing like what we had over the weekend. We will get into a couple of showers and some drizzly conditions. Cloud cover also staying put all day. This radar looks dry. You do have drizzle. A lot of times your radar doesn't pick up on it. There is some drizzle out there, so heads up. As far as the rest of your morning goes, drizzly conditions and even into the afternoon. Again, no big swath of rain. You're not dealing with thunderstorms here, but you will get into still some wet conditions. Same story tomorrow morning. Drizzly start. We should decrease clouds a bit by the time we get into your Tuesday afternoon and especially by the evening. And as far as Wednesday goes, things quiet down. You still have winds coming in off the lake. You still have some cloud cover, maybe an isolated shower or two off the lake, but it's a lot quieter. 50s and 60s right now. It's 61 degrees in Chicago with winds out of the east north east, sustained to 15. They're gusting this morning as high as almost 30 miles per hour right downtown at the lakefront. These will gust around 25 miles per hour. It does give us a high swim risk. This sticks around tomorrow and Wednesday, so heads up. Low 60s, that's 11 degrees below normal. Normal high is 74. For today's date, we'll be around 63. 55 tonight and a lot of cool weather here in your extended forecast. Low 60s tomorrow, mid 60s Wednesday. Back to you.
1: Thanks, Morgan. Coming up next, what Lindsay Clancy's ex-husband is saying after the murders of their three young children.
3: Ed Sheeran talks to fans at a concert this weekend about the decision to remove Macklemore from his tour.
1: And the son of supermodel Cindy Crawford has died. We'll have the details coming up at 4:30.
17: Wake up and get the day going with Bob Surratt.
18: I have my new formula for coffee. Hot chocolate just didn't wake me up enough. You know what I did today? I made a cup of hot chocolate, drank it, and then you know how you have that residue left in the bottom? Then I made a cup of coffee in that same cup, so there was chocolate in there. So it's like a mocha.
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3: of Lindsay Clancy is speaking out for the first time since a mistrial was declared in the murders of their three children. Patrick Clancy says Lindsay didn't ask for forgiveness, but he gave

0: it to her.
1: I believe that it was her mental illness that caused that. So I shared those words. And I think when it comes to forgiveness, I also felt that if I didn't get there, I would be eaten up inside forever.
2: Did you ask Lindsay why she did it?
1: I asked her if she remembered it.
2: And what did she say?
1: She said it was like a dream. And she remembered it much in the way you would remember a dream after waking up.
0: Patrick says he had suicidal thoughts after the deaths of his children and didn't think he'd live to see his 35th birthday. Lindsay admitted to strangling their children in 2023, but denied being criminally responsible because of postpartum psychosis. The jury deliberated for 7 days before the judge declared a mistrial because of one lone holdout. The prosecutor has not decided whether to retry the case. A senior Houthi official says the group has assured the Trump administration it will not attack U.S. ships in the Red Sea. The Iran-backed rebels are also warning other countries against joining Saudi Arabia in Yemen's civil war. The comments come after the Houthis fired a ballistic missile toward the Saudi capital over the weekend. Meanwhile, Iran's foreign minister is heading to Qatar before traveling to New York for the U.N. General Assembly. And the CIA director met with Egypt's president as diplomatic efforts continue over the Iran crisis. President Trump says his proposed 250-foot arch in Washington would also be a military complex. The arch planned between the Lincoln Memorial and Arlington National Cemetery would be able to house drones, snipers, and ammunition. Trump says the change comes at the request of the military for national security. The Pentagon says it has no information beyond the president's statement. The project has gotten early approval, but still faces a legal challenge from a group arguing it needs congressional approval. Ed Sheeran kicked off his first show since Macklemore was pulled from the tour, addressing the controversy and the conflict in the Middle East.
3: What happened in Israel and at the Nova Music Festival on October 7th was horrific and compounded centuries of Jewish pain. What is happening in Gaza is catastrophic and unjustifiable and disproportionate. Our heart has been broken by the scale of devastation and loss of civilians' lives.
0: Sheeran told the Nearly Full Stadium in Philadelphia Saturday that he wants his music and shows to be about unity and humanity, not politics. Sheeran took the stage without an opening act because performers all withdrew in solidarity with Macklemore. Macklemore was cut over his onstage comments about Palestine. Sheeran says the tour promoter made the decision to drop him. Police in Florida chased down a suspect known as the Lego Bandit in connection to an organized retail theft operation. Body and dash cam video shows the suspect weaving through traffic in a U-Haul truck before a police vehicle pinned the truck into a tree in a parking lot. The group targets high-dollar Lego sets, often filling shopping carts with merchandise, then going through emergency exits to get a getaway vehicle. After a brief chase, the suspect was arrested and taken into custody. A bear was spotted on top of a garbage truck in Colorado. It happened at a high school near where the school buses park. Mm-hmm. The bear was seen climbing out of the truck and standing on top. It looks around for a while before climbing down and then eventually running off. A witness thinks the bear was already in there when the truck pulled up and may have been dumped in the truck with the trash. Mm-hmm. Yikes.
4: Dumped.
5: They really are just hungry. So, yeah, if we could urge people to just be paying attention to their trash cans, but also not freak out. The really gentle giant is what it looked like to me.
0: Dog on the back of the
6: chilling out on the back of the couch there.
4: That's how my dog lays.
0: I didn't even hear what he said. I just saw the dog.
6: Well, the bear ran out of the parking lot past several people without harming anyone.
4: Isn't
6: but that's
4: that,
6: quite
4: like,
6: a look there.
4: Don't they like smoosh the trash in there?
6: That's what I thought. They
4: like that could have.
6: Yeah, that could have been
4: well.
6: A poor. Oh, well, he fell off
4: oh
6: the truck.
4: Oh, it's kind of a small one.
7: A small bear.
4: Yeah, look when it jumps down.
7: Small bear and it's 300
6: pounds. Trying to figure out how to get out. Get out of there. He's like, I don't really want to do this right now.
7: I'm just glad he didn't get smushed with the trash. Wait, I want to see him fall again. Come on, bear.
6: There we go.
4: Okay. Hey, we had a lot of rain over the weekend. We've got a little more to get through this week. Not much, though. This is radar estimated rainfall from over the weekend. Saturday and Sunday, we picked up in orange here, anywhere from about 3 to 4 inches. So you can see great majority of that was through DeKalb County, southern Kane County, northern Kendall, far northern LaSalle County, and then a few pockets of it further east into parts of Will, DuPage, and Cook. Yellow is about 2 to 3 inches green.

0: is about 1-2, so just kind of general thinking here. You've got obviously much higher totals off to the west, but we got a lot of it as well. Cloudy start. There's drizzle out there. You can't see it on radar. Oftentimes our radar is not quite sensitive enough to pick it up, but you will have a little bit of that. A couple of showers on the way today, but much less rain than what we had these last couple of days. So a few scattered showers, drizzly conditions, cloudy sky. That's your forecast for the entire day today. We'll keep a drizzle chance tonight and into your Tuesday morning. Tuesday afternoon looks pretty quiet. I'm going through time here as your Tuesday afternoon, decreasing clouds until barely a little more sun. First day of falls, by the way, is tomorrow. The autumnal equinox happens around, I think it's 5:05 tomorrow p.m. Upper 50s and low 60s right now. You got northeast winds. These are fairly strong. They're up to 15, gusting as high as almost 30 this morning, and it creates this high swim risk today, tomorrow, as well as your Wednesday. Up to 9-foot waves possible, plus rip currents. Not exactly warm for swimming anyways. You get 60s here through the entire work week. Normal high is 74 for today's date. We are more than 10 below that this afternoon. We're back near 70 by Sunday. Brett?
1: Thanks, Morgan. Let's take a look at traffic here this morning. First, we have concrete debris that is closing Palatine Road. We talked about that earlier. It's just under Route 53, so we're keeping our eyes on that, but that's going to make some impacts this morning. Both directions of I-80, emergency repairs underway, blocking the left lane Chicago to Richards at the moment, but still light volumes out there, minimal delays to start your Monday.
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1: your morning sports, the offense that scored 59 points last week couldn't find the end zone Sunday. And just when it seemed like they were on the verge of doing so, Caleb Williams had to be helped off the field in an eventual 9-3 loss to the Vikings, who again spoiled the Bears' home opener for a second straight season. Sloppy day at Soldier Field, the Bears in the red zone, knocking on the door in the fourth when Caleb goes down on the scramble here with a non-contact injury. The Bears say it's his hamstring. He had to be helped off the field and would leave on a cart. An MRI later today should provide a definitive diagnosis. Same drive, Bears still had a chance to tie the game, but Cairo Santos' 23-yard chip shot field goal is blocked. Backup QB Tyson Bagent and the Bears with one last chance, 2 seconds remaining. He sacked to end the game, 9-3 final. Now everyone waits on the severity of Caleb's injury.
15: I'm actually happy it's nothing with the knee. You know, that was my first inclination. But yet, a hamstring could be pretty damaging as well. So we'll see. We'll see how bad it is tomorrow.
16: I'm worried. If 18 get hurt, I'm worried. I think the whole stadium was worried. Maybe the whole world. But he should be good. I asked him after the game. He's going to be good.
1: Cubs going for the series win in Cincinnati. Scary moment in the fourth. Michael Busch checks his swing. The ball hit Alex Bregman in the face, standing in the on-deck circle. There it is right there. He was bleeding from under his left eye. He was sent to the hospital for testing. Now 6-1 Cubs in the fifth when Pete Crow Armstrong adds to the lead. Of course, it's a two-run homer, his 45th of the season, which ties the MLB lead. He also stole his 38th base as he closes in on a 40-40 season. Cubs went 9-1 and remain tied with the Padres for the top NL wildcard spot. They have the day off before returning home to face the Marlins tomorrow. White Sox and Tigers finally played their series after an almost four-hour rain delay. Sox in control with a 4-0 lead in the fifth. Chase Mydroth connects on the two-run home run, his 15th of the season. Sox win 8-1, remain one game back of Cleveland in the division. They currently hold the final AL wildcard spot by 3 games, and magic number to clinch a playoff spot is at 4 with 6 games remaining. They have the day off before heading to Kansas City tomorrow. And finally, Kansas City Chiefs tight end Travis Kelce scored his first touchdown of the season last night, and one fan was pretty pumped.
17: From the 13, Mahomes fires right. Kelce, touchdown!
18: Some things just never change in life, do they, Mike? If you're going to give this much space to Travis Kelce...
1: Did we see her? Walking off to the sideline and talking. Hold on. Hold on. She's there. Stand by.
17: From the 13, Mahomes fires right. Kelce, touchdown.
1: She goes, "That's my husband." Pointing at her. Yeah, we're well aware, Tay Tay. We know who your husband is. Good for her. Hey, Mork.
19: Hey, we've got temps making it to the 60s here for the next 6 out of 7 days, and even low 60s around here both today and tomorrow. Cloudy sky, drizzly conditions, and a couple of showers ahead here today and tomorrow morning. Nothing like what we had over the weekend, though. More coming up after the break. We'll be right back.
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4: 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With Dan Ponce, Lauren Jiggins, Morgan Kolkmeyer with weather, Brett Vickery with traffic, and trending news with Marcus LeShock. 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
5: Protesters move forward with legal action after a clash with federal agents in Broadview over the weekend. Hanover Park residents make a quick decision to jump from their windows and escape a fire. And President Trump starts a busy week with a meeting with the president of China. We've got the latest from Washington next. Good morning. I'm Lauren Jiggins.
6: And I'm Brett Vickery. Thanks for joining us. We started to check the forecast. Morgan's here. Good morning.
7: Hey, a little more rain. Not a lot. Nothing like what we had over the weekend. Not an all day, you know, downpour rainy day, but you will get into a couple scattered showers and we will have drizzly conditions all the way into the afternoon hours. It's just very light in nature. Cloudy conditions as well. This is some radar estimated rainfall totals from over the weekend. Saturday and Sunday, our radar estimates anywhere in this orange color picking up 3 to 4 inches of rain, 4 to 5 inches as you get west of there into parts of central and southern DeKalb County. We had a couple of these pockets of heavier rain or higher rainfall totals in Cook County, southern DuPage, northern Will as well. So this morning, upper 50s, low 60s, our radar looks quiet. There is drizzle out there. Our radar just struggles to pick up things when it's that light. Cloudy conditions with low 60s today and a lot of 60s for highs. More details coming up. Brett?
6: Thanks, Morgan. Let's take a live look at your roadways. Here's a look at the Dan Ryan. Things are looking good both directions. Those express lanes looking good as well. We are keeping an eye on this construction. Both directions of I-80, there's emergency repairs underway. The left lane is blocked between Chicago to Richards, rather. Overall, though, light volumes out there, which is good news if you're headed out early.
5: Chicago police are looking for the driver who struck two pedestrians in a hit-and-run crash in the Loop overnight. A man and a woman were walking across Ida B. Wells Drive near Clark around 2 this morning when they were hit by a dark-colored SUV. Police say the SUV was speeding and kept heading east after the crash. The victims were both taken to the hospital in good condition.
6: Protesters say ICE agents violated their First Amendment rights outside a facility in Broadview over the weekend.
5: WGN's Angelica Sanchez is live in Broadview with the latest. Good morning, Angelica.
8: Good morning to you both. That's right. Protesters say they were outside this facility Saturday afternoon when they accused agents of opening and closing the facility gates in a move to, quote, taunt them before spraying them down. Now, the coalition against the Broadview ICE facility is demanding an independent federal investigation by the Department of Justice. WGN has reached out to the Department of Homeland Security for comment on the incident. We are waiting for a response. They accuse ICE agents of using unnecessary force and intimidation against them. They say multiple people were sprayed with a chemical and needed to be medically treated outside the facility. Two of them required transportation to an area hospital.
9: We were not impeding. There was no traffic coming in and out of the detention center. We were all just standing around talking. Some were playing frisbee when ICE agents kept opening, closing the gate and taunting us. After the final time the gate opened, we were rushed with about 50, I would say, ICE agents, and they started what we believe was bear spraying us. A lot of the people had gone down immediately with choking and eye irritation. 8 of us did seek medical assistance on the scene, and 2 of them were transported to Loyola Hospital. Today we are still feeling the side effects. If I take a deep breath, I'm having trouble breathing.
8: Now, protesters say that they do plan to file legal action. They are also calling for the release of surveillance video and any body camera video of this incident. We are aware that there is video of this incident circulating around social media. We reached out to the village of Broadview for comment on this incident. We are also waiting for their response. Live in Broadview this morning, Angelica Sanchez, WGN News.
5: Jaco, thank you. Several residents jumped from their windows to escape a fire at an apartment complex in Hanover Park. That fire started early yesterday morning near the 2300 block of Glendale Terrace. Residents say the hallways and stairwells were filled with thick smoke. They had no choice but to jump out of the window to the first responders below. No major injuries were reported, but the building has significant damage. The cause of the fire remains under investigation.
6: The Trump administration has a busy schedule this week, filled with a trip to New York and a state dinner back at the White House. News Nation Washington correspondent Hannah Brandt has details.
0: President Trump has a jam-packed week ahead with a major focus on foreign affairs. On Monday, the president is set to travel to New York for the UN General Assembly. Just learned he'll meet with New York Mayor Zohran Mamdani at the Gracie Mansion to talk about New York issues. Then Tuesday will be the big night to watch when President Trump takes the stage at this conference for his speech. The White House telling us the president will use those remarks to highlight the way he's confronted global issues. Among them, the war in Iran, as the White House continues to make the case that it's in the world's best interest to prevent Iran from getting a nuclear weapon. That's been the driving argument behind the conflict that's now stretched past 6 months. President Trump will also be meeting on the sidelines of this conference with a number of world leaders, including Ukraine's President Zelensky, who says this could be a breakthrough meeting for diplomacy. And President Trump will also have his first sit-downs with the new British Prime Minister, Andy Burnham, and with Venezuela's acting President, Delcy Rodriguez. But the most highly anticipated meeting this week will happen beyond the conference, when China's President Xi visits Washington on Wednesday. Trump and Xi have a number of high-stakes issues to discuss. Among them, trade between the U.S. and China, a place where we've seen the two leaders clash, and the development of artificial intelligence, increasingly in the spotlight as AI leaders warn of its danger. And President Trump insists the U.S. has to beat China. Over the weekend, announcing a new AI force that'll include an AI czar, though we are waiting additional details on who that will be. And there will be a glitzy state dinner here at the White House on Thursday. Tech leaders from Amazon, OpenAI, and NVIDIA are expected to attend. At the White House, Hannah Brandt, News Nation.
6: Governor J.B. Pritzker is calling on Congress to regulate AI.
10: My great concern, though, is you can't do this state by state. This needs to be a national effort as well as an international endeavor, especially together with our allies, because AI is not going to go away. We need to just rein it in, make sure that we've got guardrails around it, and it doesn't get out of control.
6: Pritzker told ABC artificial intelligence that learns from itself poses the same level of danger as nuclear weapons. The governor signed legislation this summer requiring AI companies in Illinois to conduct annual independent audits of their safety plans and to create fail-safes. Pritzker says federal guardrails are also needed to mitigate risks and keep people safe.
5: Cook County issued nearly $191 million in interest-free loans to help suburban schools, libraries, and local governments with property tax payments. It must be repaid when tax distributions arrive. Chicago Public Schools is not one of the beneficiaries. A spokesperson says the district did not apply for remaining funds because the amount left would not help its budget shortfall.
6: Everyone needs a little help sometimes, even a skunk. A brave police officer.
11: Oh, no, not another one with a yogurt container or something.
6: Oh, my gosh. Wait, we have seen this.
11: Yes, you see.
6: Oh, he wandered into the police department.
11: Oh,
6: and
11: wow.
6: And he's like, help me.
11: Help me,
6: officer.
11: Oh, wow. Look at trying to use the shovel.
6: Yeah, what is this doing? Hold on. We got to see. I think he's going to be able to do it.
11: Bloop. And then you got to run. Oh, no, he put his tail up.
6: Wow.
11: Well, I mean, what if he got sprayed at all? Because it sure looked like that tail.
6: I know that tail
11: up in
6: went
11: the air.
6: Up. Yeah, sprint, doing the Lord's work.
11: Yeah,
6: you know?
11: That is.
12: Again, this is too soon for me.
11: Oh, with the sconce, yes, you did have
6: the
11: a...
6: The smell is out, though. We're like
12: no,
6: a year
12: but the
6: past.
12: Trauma still exists.
6: The trauma
11: I thought she was
6: going
11: to try to say, no, this smell is
6: you
11: still
6: like,
11: in the house somehow.
6: You like smell it in like your dreams and
11: yeah.
6: your nightmares.
11: Right. Yeah.
6: Like, well, I'm very sorry about that.
12: This is also looks like my husband did when he was trying to...
6: Poor Ryan. Trying to trap it.
12: Yeah. No, trying to untrap it.
6: Oh, untrap it.
12: Okay.
6: Yeah.
12: Anyways, that's for a longer story.
11: Long story, yeah.
7: for my therapist. Oh, daily rainfall record broken over the month of September three times at Midway Airport. September 17th, 19th, and 20th. All three of those days broke the records for most rainfall on those dates. So September 17th, we had 2.6 inches, which broke the 1978 record. September 19th, we had 1.1 inches. That broke the record from 1958. And then on September 20th, over the weekend, we had 1.3 at Midway, which broke the record from 1967. You can't see it. There is a little bit of drizzle out there this morning. You probably won't see that on radar today, but we will get into drizzle on and off. Couple of showers as well. Your rain chance is pretty low in terms of, you know, actual rain showers, about 20%, but drizzle certainly will be out there. Cloudy sky all day today. This is your forecast model. This is picking up on some drizzle. You're not going to see big swath of heavy rain by any stretch. But even into your evening and tonight, drizzly conditions continue. We'll likely see that into Tuesday morning as well. Isolated shower and drizzle, decreasing at least a little cloud cover Tuesday afternoon, evening. Does roll right back in, though. You get this northeast wind off the lake through Wednesday. That'll keep, an isolated shower or two. It'll keep cooler air in place. Also, will give us a high swim risk. Upper 50s, low 60s right now. It's 61 in Chicago with winds out of the east northeast. These will be sustained to 15, gusting to about 25. You're clocking 20 mile per hour, 20 plus mile per hour wind gusts right now. High swim risk in place. 5 to 9 foot waves are possible and rip currents for all Lake Michigan beaches today, tomorrow, and Wednesday. Not that it's nice enough to swim anyway. 63, that's 11 below normal. 55 overnight, tomorrow 62, Wednesday 65. Back to you.
13: Thanks, Morgan. Still had new details in the death of Cindy Crawford's son.
14: And coming up at 5, a close call between a mail carrier and a small plane making an emergency landing in central Illinois. 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
3: Taking a look at other stories making headlines, the son of Cindy Crawford and Randy Gerber has died. Presley Gerber was 27. The LA County Medical Examiner says he passed away at a rehab facility. His family is asking for privacy during this difficult and painful time. No word yet on a cause of death.
4: Harvey Weinstein will be sentenced again in New York this week, nearly a decade after sexual abuse allegations ended his Hollywood career. The 74-year-old former producer faces up to 20 years in prison for sexually assaulting former Project Runway assistant Miriam Haley in 2006. Weinstein was originally convicted in 2020, but that conviction was overturned and the case was retried. He also faces a 16-year prison sentence in California.
3: A new executive order could give the Trump administration control over billions of dollars in scientific grants. It would create a new committee with the power to veto awards from the National Institute of Health. If the order moves forward, it would replace traditional scientific peer review with political oversight. The NIH distributes money to research labs and colleges across the country. Critics say it's an effort to assert control over elite universities.
4: Logitech is gearing up for one of its biggest gaming events of the year. Rich DeMuro has a preview in today's Rich on Tech.
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5: 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I'm Rich DeMuro. 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
4: Hey,
3: little trending news. The wet weather turned this weekend into a big mess. A lot of swimmers were excited to jump into the Chicago River for the second year in a row at the Chicago River Swim Event. That had to be canceled because of all the rain we got overnight Saturday, leading to a potential sewer overflow.
11: Yeah, no, good reason to cancel.
3: No. That obviously could affect the water quality. Organizers of the event say they will still honor the charitable commitments, but there were a lot of disappointed people who trained for this event and didn't get the chance to swim downtown. Bummer.
11: Yeah,
3: but sewage.
11: Good reason to not do it.
3: We also had a massive festival in Douglas Park. Riot Fest became a mud fest as the heavy rainfall moved in on Saturday and into Sunday. Festival ended up closing early on Saturday. They moved the headliners down into earlier slots, which created some rare events, like fans of the band Tool getting to see them perform in bright daylight. Come Sunday, Douglas Park was obviously a mud pit, as you can see in all this video. They didn't open the gates until 2 p.m., but fans still flocked to the fest to see their favorite acts. One WGN legend even took the stage.
12: Yeah, we love you, Tom!
13: Let me tell you something. This is something else. You're all wonderful. Yeah. And thanks for allowing me to come here and say hello. I appreciate it very much. I hope you don't throw me into a mosh pit. And I'm going to try and keep the rain away, but I have no control over it. It'll probably rain later tonight, tomorrow morning, but who cares? We'll deal with it. It's Chicago. Guys, have a wonderful, wonderful time. And thanks for the warm greeting. I didn't expect this. I'll tell you, thank you.
3: He's the best. That is our very own Tom Skilling saying hello from one of the main stages.
11: Aww, that's very cute.
14: My sister was like, you know my sister. I'm like, no, dude. Like, he's a legend. He probably didn't remember me, but what an icon.
11: That is great.
3: All right, speaking of Riot Fest, the company that takes care of the toilets shared some of these strange things they ran into.
14: Oh, great.
15: What's this? What's this? There's color everywhere. What's this? There's white things in the air. What's this? I can't believe my eyes. I must be dreaming. What? Wake up, Jack. This isn't fair. What's this?
3: What?
15: What's this? What's this? There's something very wrong.
3: Oh, the last one.
11: I just don't
14: know. He needs more hazmat on.
11: Yeah, it's so sick. I was like, the casual
14: gloves are not enough.
3: Maybe a long sleeve shirt at the least. The video was posted by Service Sanitation. You can follow him on Instagram. Oh, the still shot of that could go, though.
11: Yeah, that is
3: disturbing.
11: Yeah. Visual.
3: All right, we've got jumps in the 60s here this morning and this afternoon. We're barely warming up. You got a cloudy sky, you got some drizzle, and an east-northeast wind. All of that keeps us cooler, and we only climb a couple of degrees at best today, so expect highs in the low 60s with a few showers and some drizzly conditions. Same story tomorrow morning, a little drizzle possible. The afternoon looks dry with decreasing clouds at 62. 67 with an isolated shower or two Wednesday, and then we'll keep 60s Thursday, Friday, and Saturday.
16: Now, the Blue Cross Blue Shield of Illinois SkyCam 9 traffic update.
14: All right, outbound Ike, two left lanes closed Mannheim to Wolf just for the next 8 minutes or so with some overnight work. This concrete debris has been cleared on Palatine Road. Great news there under Route 53, so we love to see that before the morning rush. Overall, roadways are quiet.
17: Coming up at 5, an update on a concrete barrier that collapsed over several busy roads in the northwest suburbs last night.
14: Plus, the reboot of a 90s zombie video game breaks a record at the box office this weekend.
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19: The fight for the future of an arts and entertainment icon. I'm Mike Vaccaro, News Nation Washington Bureau Chief. A federal judge has issued a deadline of next Wednesday for Kennedy Center officials to explain why the famed venue is now closed. It comes as the existence of the building itself is now in question After a photo taken aboard Air Force One appears to show President Trump eyeing a poster that references the center being demolished. The fight comes amid an ongoing battle to add the president's name to the building after a federal court blocked the renaming backed by the president himself.
20: I think that the Trump administration should certainly have recognition because, frankly, if we don't do that, it's going to close. It'll end up being ripped down.
19: The venue is now temporarily closed as officials cite an urgent need for structural repairs. This after cameras recently caught a portion of the ceiling falling to the floor. The Trump administration backed over $250 million for repairs, a bill that was approved by Congress in July 2025. That project is now on hold as the fight over the name intensifies. I'm Mike Vaccaro, and this is the News Nation Political Minute.
21: I was 24 when I had a stroke.
22: I was 35 when I suffered a heart attack.
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25: It's a fact. Cardiovascular disease is the leading cause of death in women.
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0: Horror is having a monster year at the box office, and Resident Evil just proved it. The reboot of the video game franchise earned $60 million in its opening weekend. That's the biggest debut in the series history and the best opening ever for director Zach Cregger. Critics loved it, too. It's the year's best-reviewed horror film. Brad Pitt and the zombies are coming back after more than a decade of false starts. Paramount is closing in on a sequel to its 2013 hit World War Z. Pitt is set to return as the star with Edward Berger, the director behind Conclave and All Quiet on the Western Front. The original film followed Pitt as a former UN worker racing to stop a global zombie outbreak. They made more than $540 million worldwide.
1: All right, quick weather check. Low 60s here today, tomorrow, mid to upper 60s, then Wednesday through Saturday, and we're back to the low 70s on Sunday. Today, you've got some drizzle out there this morning, and we'll get into details and what to expect for rain coming up after the break. We'll be right back.
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0: but it's better than what we had the past couple, at least. A cloudy start here this morning. We'll keep cloud cover today. A couple scattered showers here and there, and then more so some drizzly conditions expected. We are only in the low 60s for highs this afternoon. That means we climb maybe 2 degrees. By the time we get into your mid-afternoon hours, not a lot of warming expected. 63 for O'Hare. More coming up. Brett, over to you.
1: Thanks, Morgan. Let's talk a little traffic here this morning. It's been relatively quiet so far. First, here's a look at the Dan Ryan. More volumes out there right now on the inbound Stevenson. This Cratchit County Line Road is blocking the center lane. Definitely some delays building up there. In the northwest suburbs, I have an update for you. Concrete barriers did fall from Route 53 onto Palatine Road last night. It happened just before 6 p.m. if you were out. That was near the Palatine-Arlington Heights border. Police ended up closing Palatine Road in both directions near Route 53 while crews made those emergency repairs. Thankfully, we're told now everything has been cleared and there are no closures this morning. The Bears lose more than the game at a soggy Soldier Field.
2: Quarterback Caleb Williams was carted to the locker room after suffering a non-contact right hamstring injury. The play happened late in the fourth quarter on a scramble where it initially looked like Caleb was tripped up by the defender. But upon further review, he went down without being touched. Caleb was on the ground in obvious pain before being helped off the field and onto the cart. After the game, head coach Ben Johnson said his franchise quarterback was in good spirits.
3: Yeah, I just saw him a second ago. He's in good spirits, good team player.
4: Just show that he's human. I mean, he's Superman, you know, he do his thing, but he is human, and sometimes in this game, it's unpredictable.
5: Oh, and then figure it out from there, just continue to battle. It's part of adversity, it's part of the game, but we need him, obviously, so hopefully he's able to get back to quick possible.
2: Caleb was seen walking out of Soldier Field on his own. We are expecting to learn more about the extent of the hamstring injury today. And we'll have reactions, plus more on the Bears' loss coming up later in sports. Protesters say ICE agents violated their First Amendment rights outside a facility in Broadview over the weekend.
1: WGN's Angelica Sanchez is live in Broadview with the latest. Angie?
6: Good morning, guys. Protesters say that they were outside the facility Saturday afternoon when they accused agents of, quote, opening and closing the facility gates in a move to, quote, taunt them before they were sprayed down. Now, the coalition against the Broadview ICE facility is demanding an independent federal investigation by the Department of Justice. WGN has reached out to the Department of Homeland Security for comment on this incident. We are waiting for their response. Protesters accuse ICE agents of using unnecessary force and intimidation against them. They say multiple people were sprayed with a chemical and needed to be medically treated outside the facility, while two of them needed to be transported to an area hospital.
7: It was an awful experience. The burning of my eyes, the burning in my skin, even on my skull, was very torturous. And I still, this morning, am having burning in my skin. And my throat is hoarse and it does hurt to talk.
8: We were not impeding. There was no traffic coming in and out of the detention center. We were all just standing around talking. Some were playing Frisbee when ICE agents kept opening, closing the gate and taunting us. After the final time the gate opened, we were rushed with about 50, I would say, ICE agents, and they started what we believe was bear spraying us. A lot of the people had gone down immediately.
6: Protesters are also calling for the release of body camera video and any surveillance video that may have captured the incident. They do say that they plan to make and file formal complaints against the agents. We're live here in Broadview this morning. Angelica Sanchez, WGN News.
1: Angelica, thanks. Evanston police are investigating after federal agents detained a U.S. citizen, mistaking him for someone else. It happened near Howard and Dodge yesterday. An agent told police the man resembled a fugitive they were looking for. The agent says the man resisted when they tried to detain him for fingerprinting. The man was later released after agents confirmed he was not the person they wanted. He was taken to the hospital with injuries to his head, neck, and teeth. Evanston police are now reviewing video and other evidence.
2: A man was killed and another person was seriously injured in a hit-and-run crash in Yorkville. The victims were struck in a Planet Fitness parking lot near Marketplace Drive and Veterans Parkway yesterday. A 23-year-old man died at the hospital. A second adult suffered non-life-threatening injuries. The driver took off but was found in neighboring Oswego, and charges are now pending.
1: A gas station in Ukrainian Village is temporarily closed after a robbery caused major damage. Thieves repeatedly

0: rammed an SUV into the store to break in and steal an ATM early yesterday morning. Three people carried the machine out, then put it in a second car and drove off. The gas station owner says the thieves took maybe $1,000. The Shell station at Western and Chicago Avenue will be closed for at least a week. Chicago police are warning women about targeted attacks in Lincoln Park and Old Town. One woman was robbed at gunpoint on Thursday afternoon, and two others were held up yesterday. In each case, the thieves approached women who were alone, flashed a gun, and demanded their jewelry.
1: 11 people were hospitalized after a fire broke out at the Cook County Jail. It happened yesterday afternoon. Correctional officers say a mattress was set on fire in a cell on the fifth floor. One inmate and 10 officers were taken to the hospital. Chicago fire officials say the flames were extinguished quickly. Several Cook County commissioners are calling for an independent review of Cook County Jail. They say they have concerns about deaths, medical care, and inadequate supervision. 18 people died at the jail in 2023, which was the deadliest year in decades. Cook County Jail did have third-party oversight in 2010. That oversight ended after a federal judge determined the facility met the reform requirements. A vote on a resolution for the review is scheduled for tomorrow.
0: Lake County, Indiana is moving forward with mail-in voting. Local election officials say the first round of approved absentee ballots were sent out yesterday. There was a high number of inquiries about the process, most likely coming from the Trump administration's attempt to restrict mail-in voting, which the Supreme Court rejected last week. Lake County voters can apply for an absentee ballot until October 12th. Ballots are due back by 6 p.m. on Election Day, which is November 3rd.
1: A mugshot from a few years ago is going viral once again. It's a pug shot from 2018. Aww. The Cape May Police Department in New Jersey took the photo after this pug ran away from home and was caught running through people's yards. Aww. The dog is named Bean, was quickly reunited with its owner because there wasn't anyone in town who didn't see this on social media. The police department joked that the dog posted for bail and cookies.
2: Oh, come on.
1: You gotta give him credit. He tried.
2: Look at him putting him in the cell and everything.
3: Yeah, don't you think that little bean could have escaped through the bars there?
2: Yeah, no, I think he looks a little thick.
1: A little thick around the midsection.
2: Yeah, I don't think he's gonna squeeze through.
1: Yeah, look at him.
2: Oh,
1: very pleasant looking pug, though.
2: Yeah, a cutie. All right. Hey, wanted to talk about some of the rain we had over the month of September and over the weekend. We broke some records. These are daily rainfall records for these dates, September 17th, 19th, and 20th. On the 17th, we got 2.6 inches, which breaks the 1978 record. On September 19th, we had just over an inch, which breaks the record of just under an inch in 1958. And then on September 20th, 1.3 inches, which broke the 1967 record for Midway Airport. So a lot of rain is the point there, and we had a lot over the weekend as well. Today, you've got a few showers ahead and some drizzly conditions. Radar looks dry right now. There is drizzle out there. A cloudy start as well, and we'll keep clouds around here for the remainder of the day. This is your forecast model. Shows some drizzle here and there through your morning, an isolated shower or two, especially west this afternoon. Certainly nothing like what we had over the weekend. Overnight into tomorrow morning, still drizzly conditions possible. A couple of showers not rolled out. We'll keep that 20% chance in play till about 11 or noon tomorrow, and then we decrease some clouds around here. They do fill right back in pretty quickly for Wednesday. That day also looks fairly cloudy with a very isolated rain chance. A lot of dry hours over the next 7 days, but we'll see a couple of showers here today. Low 60s right now with northeast winds or east northeast winds. They're coming in up to 15, gusting. We saw earlier near 30 mile per hour wind gust, clocking a 28 mile per hour gust in Chicago right now near the lakefront. That wind off the lake swells up big waves. So you've got 5 to 9 foot waves and dangerous rip currents today, tomorrow, and all of Wednesday for all Lake Michigan beaches. So high swim risk for a few days here. Chilly anyways, though, 63 for the high today. Normal high is 74, 55 overnight, and low to mid 60s here Tuesday, Wednesday. Back to you.
0: Thanks, Morgan. On the inbound Stevenson, this crash is still blocking, or is at County Line Road. It's blocking the center lane. A delay starting to build up past Route 53. Both directions of I-80 have emergency repairs that are blocking the left lanes, Chicago to Richards there. Some delay as you approach that construction zone. Inbound on the Stevenson, some spotty delays as you approach Ashland, but overall we're just seeing volumes start to ramp up out there.
1: Coming up next, protests in Texas overnight after ICE agents shot a DoorDash driver.
0: Plus, the U.S. carries out another deadly boat strike in the Caribbean. What we're learning about the targets next.

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10: A large crowd of protesters gathered in Texas last night after a man was shot by ICE. The shooting happened just before 1 p.m. in Austin. The Texas Department of Public Safety says they were called to help ICE agents catch a car they were chasing. DPS says when they arrived, the driver had already been shot in the torso. He was taken to the hospital in serious but stable condition. The man was identified as Wilbur Rafael Garces Perez.
11: This is Austin, Texas. We all love each other here. They come in and just totally disrupt the whole thing. That's not right. We don't want them here.
10: Protests continued for hours last night. Several people were arrested, but no word yet on what charges were filed. U.S. military carried out another strike on a suspected drug boat in the Caribbean Sea on Saturday, killing four people. There have been nearly 70 boat strikes in the Caribbean and the Eastern Pacific in the past year. 231 people have been killed. Ukraine carried out its largest drone attack on Moscow over the weekend. At least three people died during the attack on Sunday. The Russian Ministry of Defense says 1,900 drones and other projectiles were fired. Officials say many of them were shot down. Moscow's mayor says the attack was meant to disrupt the parliamentary election, which was in its final day.
12: Diesel prices set another record this morning as new fighting in Saudi Arabia put more pressure on energy markets. News Nation Washington correspondent Vinay Simlot has more.
13: Saudi Arabia is a major exporter of oil, and the Houthis, a group in Yemen backed by Iran, is fighting with Saudi Arabia, cutting off some of their oil exports.

0: Conflict in the Middle East is affecting gas and diesel prices here at home. U.S. ally Saudi Arabia is involved in Yemen's civil war. The Houthis, a group backed by Iran, targeted Saudi Arabia's capital city of Riyadh and disrupted that country's access to the Bab el-Mandeb Strait, a key shipping route for oil, according to Saudi Arabia's government. That strait was a workaround to the Strait of Hormuz, where Iran restricted traffic since the U.S. launched the war back in February. Houthi leaders say they're not targeting the United States, but Americans are paying the price. AAA says the average gallon of gas costs $4.47. Diesel is $6.51 a gallon, another all-time high.
1: It's a very inexpensive price to pay for what we've done. We can't let this crazy nation have a nuclear weapon.
0: President Donald Trump and Republicans say when the U.S. ends the war with Iran, gas prices will come back down.
2: They are down from the peak that they were, over $5 a gallon under Joe Biden, but they can be lower, and they will be lower, by the way. Once this war in Iran is over, diesel prices are going to go down and stay down under President Trump.
0: Democratic Senator Pete Welch said on Fox News the war with Iran needs to end soon.
3: So I think it's absolutely vital to the well-being of our country that we end this war in Iran. And it's getting worse, not better.
0: Iran's parliament says the Strait of Hormuz will remain closed until the U.S. meets some of Iran's conditions. That includes ending the war on all fronts and unfreezing Iranian funds. President Trump says he's weighing whether to escalate the war with Iran. Vinay Simlot, News Nation, Washington.
4: The pilot of a small plane turned his flight path into a canvas. Benjamin McDaniel recreated the Mona Lisa in a flight over Oklahoma and Arkansas. He spent nearly 4 hours in the air to complete the giant artwork. Daniel has posted a ton of art creations like this on his Instagram account called The Pilot Picasso.
5: It is really neat. Look, I just kept thinking about the cost of jet fuel.
4: Right. In today's fuel economy, you're making the Mona Lisa?
5: Yeah, but it's
4: more power to you.
5: Yeah.
6: It is really accurate.
4: It's very accurate. I mean, you have to be like an actual decent artist.
5: Right.
4: You know,
5: to do that.
6: Cool.
5: Wow.
4: It is cool.
5: It worked.
6: Hey, we've got a lot of rain, obviously, or we got a lot of rain over the weekend. This is a radar estimated rainfall totals from Saturday and Sunday. The orange color here, I paused this or kind of put a button on this in Cook County, but you can see pockets of it in southern DuPage, northern Will, a lot of, especially DeKalb County, but even Kane and Kendall. That is anywhere from 3 to 4 inches for the color orange. It goes up from there, so red 4 to 5 inches, and radar estimates 5 to 6 plus in some of those pinks and purples. A lot of rain, obviously. We've broken a couple of daily rainfall records for the month of September at this point. You have a little more rain today, not much, but today, tonight, and tomorrow morning, kind of drizzly conditions expected and a couple of showers not ruled out. Cloudy sky out there as well, and we'll keep cloud cover around here through your daytime hours today. We'll keep drizzle as well. And again, a shower or two not totally ruled out here, even into your evening and tomorrow morning. This is paused around 5 or 6 tomorrow morning. Still an isolated shower, still a little bit of drizzle. The afternoon looks to clear up tomorrow a bit. Wednesday looks cloudy as well. Low 60s out there this morning, and this is very similar to what your afternoon high map will look like. We'll gain 2 or 3 degrees today. Cloud cover, drizzle, and an east-northeast wind all keep us from warming up much. These winds are sustained to 15. They are gusting this morning up to about 22. We see these gusts around 25 at most today. Comes in off the lake, so swells up those big waves, up to 9-foot waves possible on Lake Michigan beaches. So high swim risk, dangerous rip currents. That's all the way through your Wednesday afternoon and evening. So today, tomorrow, and Wednesday, high swim risk. Chilly as well, low 60s today and tomorrow. Normal high is about 74. 67 degrees by Wednesday. We'll keep mid to upper 60s here Thursday, Friday, Saturday, and low 70s back on Sunday.
7: Now, the Blue Cross Blue Shield of Illinois SkyCam 9 traffic update.
4: All right, here is a look at the Dan Ryan. Things are looking pretty good here this morning. We have the inbound Stevenson crash at County Line Road. It's blocking 2 left lanes. Getting slow there. Those delays go beyond Route 83. So we're keeping our eyes on that. Some delay on the inbound Bishop Ford as you approach the Dan Ryan merge. But besides that delay on the Stevenson, your roadways are looking clear. Coming up at 5:30, a quick decision from residents of an apartment building in Hanover Park when a fire broke out this weekend.
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4: Well, the offense that scored 59 points last week couldn't find the end zone Sunday. Just when it seemed they were on the verge of doing so, Caleb Williams had to be helped off the field in an eventual 9-3 loss to the Vikings, who again spoiled the Bears' home opener for a second straight season. Sloppy day at Soldier Field yesterday. The Bears in the red zone knocking on the door in the fourth when Caleb goes down on the scramble with a non-contact injury. The Bears say it's his hamstring. He had to be helped off the field and would leave on a cart. An MRI later today should provide a definitive diagnosis. On the same drive, Bears still had a chance to tie the game, but Cairo Santos' 23-yard chip shot field goal is blocked. Backup QB Tyson Bagent and the Bears with one last chance with 2 seconds remaining, but he is sacked to end the game 9-3, the final. Now everyone waits on the severity of Caleb's injury.
19: I'm actually happy it's nothing with the knee. You know, that was my first inclination. But yeah, a hamstring could be pretty damaging as well. So we'll see. We'll see how bad it is tomorrow.
20: I'm worried. If 18 get hurt, I'm worried. I think the whole stadium was worried. Maybe the whole world. But he should be good. I asked him after the game. He's going to be good.
4: Cubs going for the series win in Cincinnati. Scary moment in the fourth. Michael Busch checks his swing. The ball hit Alex Bregman in the face. Take a look here. He was standing in the on-deck circle, bleeding from under his left eye. He was sent to the hospital for testing. It's 6-1 Cubs in the fifth when Pete Crow Armstrong adds to the lead with, of course, a two-run homer, his 45th of the season. This ties the MLB lead. He also stole his 38th base as he closes in on a 40-40 season. Cubs win 9-1 and remain tied with the Padres for the top NL wildcard spot. They have the day off before returning home to face the Marlins tomorrow. White Sox and Tigers finally played their series after an almost four-hour rain delay. Sox in control, 4-0 lead in the fifth. Chase Mydroth connects on the two-run homer, his 15th of the season. Sox win 8-1, remain one game back of Cleveland in the division. They currently hold the final AL wildcard spot by three games. And magic number to clinch a playoff spot is at four with six games remaining. They also have the day off before heading to Kansas City tomorrow. And finally, if you're going to get hit by a pitch in the major leagues, it might as well be this one.
1: Oh. Okay, that was weird.
4: That was weird. Let's look again.
5: Oh.
4: Oh,
5: what?
4: Okay. Dodgers reliever Seth Halverson, he threw that ball at 32.6 miles an hour, making it the slowest hit by a pitch ever. Analysts say that he may have slipped or got a cleat stuck in the mound. He usually throws in the upper 90s, so this batter should consider himself pretty lucky. I also wonder, sometimes umpires are like, you didn't even try to move out of the way, so then you get in trouble for that sometimes, but I guess it's better than getting pelted in the thigh with a 90-mile-an-hour pitch.
5: True. That is weird.
4: Very weird. Hey, Morg.
6: Hey, we've got temps making it into the 60s today. Well, really for the next 5 days, but today and tomorrow, chilly in the low 60s. A little bit of drizzle out there expected on and off today. Isolated shower or two all the way into tomorrow morning. The afternoon looks all right tomorrow. Upper 60s Wednesday, Thursday, Friday, Saturday, and then we're back into the low 70s by Sunday, but all of these days sitting below normal. Normal for today's date is 74 degrees. That's forecast.
5: Still had Ed Sheeran talks for the first time about the decision to remove Macklemore from his tour.
4: And in trending news, find out which Chicago neighborhood was just named one of the coolest in the world.
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27: The fight for the future of an arts and entertainment icon. I'm Mike Vaccaro, News Nation Washington Bureau Chief. A federal judge has issued a deadline of next Wednesday for Kennedy Center officials to explain why the famed venue is now closed. It comes as the existence of the building itself is now in question after a photo taken aboard Air Force One appears to show President Trump eyeing a poster that references the center being demolished. The fight comes amid an ongoing battle to add the president's name to the building, after a federal court blocked the renaming backed by the president himself.
28: I think that the Trump administration should certainly have recognition, because frankly, if we don't do that, it's going to close. It'll end up being ripped down.
27: The venue is now temporarily closed as officials cite an urgent need for structural repairs. This after cameras recently caught a portion of the ceiling falling to the floor. The Trump administration backed over $250 million for repairs, a bill that was approved by Congress in July 2025. That project is now on hold as the fight over the name intensifies. I'm Mike Vaccaro, and this is the News Nation Political Minute.
0: You've been diagnosed with COPD, but breathing seems to be getting harder. 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
4: Parents push back against unsanitary conditions at schools in the south suburbs today. We're live with the latest.
5: The man convicted of killing two girls in Delphi, Indiana, appeals the ruling today.
4: Plus, we'll hear from residents in Hanover Park who jumped from their burning apartment building. Good morning, I'm Brett Vickery.
5: And I'm Lauren Jiggins. Before we get to today's top stories, let's check in first with Morgan for a look at the forecast.
6: Hey, drizzly out there this morning. You'll see on-off drizzle today, maybe a shower or two. Not a big widespread rain event like we had Saturday and Sunday, but you're going to get into a little bit here and there. We'll carry that even into early tomorrow morning. By tomorrow afternoon, it looks quieter. There's your drizzle out there, cloudy sky as well. A couple of light showers off to our west, and we'll keep a couple of those in play here today. Overcast conditions, for the most part, look to stick around today, tonight, and through at least tomorrow morning. The afternoon, you might break it up a little tomorrow. Low 60s out there. It's 60 to 61 in Chicago. You make it to 63. So chilly day here today. We'll talk rain, temps, and high swim risk in a couple minutes, Brett.
4: Thanks, Morgan. Let's get a live look at your roadways. Here's a look if you're headed towards O'Hare this morning. This is a look at the I-190 ramp. This is headed towards O'Hare. You can see it is getting a little slow there as people head out. In bed on the Stevenson, this crash at County Line Road has been cleared. Good news there, just some residual delays there beyond Route 83. Besides that delay, inbound on the Bishop Ford, some slight delay as well. Just seeing those volumes start to ramp up out there. Chicago police are looking for the driver who struck two pedestrians in a hit-and-run crash in the Loop overnight. A man and a woman were walking across Ida B. Wells Drive near Clark around 2 this morning when they were hit by a dark-colored SUV. Police say the SUV was speeding and kept heading east after the crash. The victims were both taken to the hospital in good condition.
5: Police are investigating a deadly shooting on the city's south side. It happened in the 1900 block of East 71st Place just after 10 on Saturday night. The victims were standing outside when an unknown suspect opened fire. A 42-year-old man was shot in the hip and died at the hospital. A 15-year-old boy was shot in his right arm and is expected to be okay. So far, no arrests have been made. The man convicted of murdering two teenage girls in Delphi, Indiana, will make an appeal today. Richard Allen was convicted nearly 2 years ago and was sentenced to 130 years in prison. At today's hearing, his defense will argue that Allen's conviction should be overturned because of the search of his home was unconstitutional, and his confessions while incarcerated should be prohibited.
4: A frightening experience for several residents who jumped to escape a fire at an apartment complex in northwest suburban Hanover Park. The fire started sometime after midnight on Saturday at a three-story building in the 2300 block of Glendale Terrace. Residents say the hallways and stairwells were filled with thick smoke. They had no choice but to jump out a window to the first responders below.
7: I woke up to the fire alarm going off and there was smoke coming underneath the door. I opened the window and asked them if it was safe to go out the front window, and they said to jump, so I jumped.
8: I got my husband, like, wake him up, and then we tried to escape, but the fire, the smoke was really bad on the stairs, so we opened the window, and then we live on third floor, and we just jump off.
4: No major injuries were reported, but the building has significant damage. The cause of the fire is under investigation.
5: A mail carrier had a close call with a small plane making an emergency landing on an Illinois road. Security video shows Gordyville captured near Gordyville captured the plane gliding just over a postal van. The plane landed on Route 136, coming within feet of the mail truck. Semi-trucks also had to move out of the way with the small plane coming down the road.
9: Heard a couple, three screeches, kind of like you would hear at like an airport or somewhere like that, or maybe somebody hitting the brakes real hard.
10: I saw the wings barely over the mail truck, actually. They kind of came really close to landing right on top of the mail truck.
5: After seeing the close call, law enforcement says the mail carrier deserves credit for how she handled it.
4: The wet weather caused massive delays at Riot Fest yesterday, the final day of the three-day festival on the city's west side.

0: started nearly 5 hours later than expected because of the rain. But the conditions didn't deter fans. Decked out in raincoats and ponchos, they rocked out the headliners Elvis Costello and Alanis Morissette. This is the 21st year for Riot Fest. A new trend just came out of New York Fashion Week, the Southern cleavage.
1: All right, so this is what it means. After years of telling kids to pull up their pants, the butt crack is back as a fashion trend.
0: Is it?
1: That's what this means. Okay, from dresses with low backs to cutouts, it's chic to show off the top of your tush if you really care to. I don't know if other people want to see it, but...
2: Southern cleavage is my favorite.
1: Southern cleavage, yeah.
2: I mean, if you think about it, like, the northern cleavage is... socially acceptable, so why not the Southern?
0: Can we show this on TV? Did anyone check?
1: I'm the FCC,
0: can we show Southern cleavage?
1: I'm kind of stuck on Morgan saying that she doesn't see the difference between this, which she just referred to as Northern cleavage.
2: I'm just saying, if you really break it down into the logistics of this.
0: My question still stands.
1: I don't think we're going to see this at WGN anytime soon, I hope.
0: But maybe on red carpets.
1: It'll probably be a red carpet thing for sure.
0: Never say never.
1: Exactly. Maybe if it's hot outside.
0: You know, the theme of next Met Gala, Southern cleavage.
1: Right, Southern cleavage.
0: Southern cleavage, Southern charm.
2: This one's like a central cleavage. That one goes real low.
1: Yeah,
0: that's pretty fun.
1: We doesn't leave a whole lot of imagination there.
2: A lot of rain over the weekend. These are radar estimated rainfall totals from Saturday and Sunday. So they're not, completely concrete, but they give you a good idea of how much rain fell. And if we look at some of these orange pockets, that's where radar estimates between about 3 and 4 inches of rain. We saw a lot of that in DeKalb County and even more so in southern DeKalb County, where you get 5-6 inches of rain estimated in some pockets there. We did break some daily rainfall records for the month of September. September 17th, over 2.5 inches. That breaks the record from 1970. More than doubles it, actually. September 19th, we had over an inch, which breaks the 1958 record. And then yesterday we had 1.3 inches, which breaks the record from 1967 for Midway Airport. And now drizzly conditions. No big swath of rain headed your way. You will see drizzle today. Cloudy sky and a couple showers on the way. You can see some of that lifting east-northeast that's off to our west. So not a dry day today, but nowhere like what we had over the weekend. Cloudy sky all day. This is your forecast model. Shows drizzle into your evening and overnight. As far as tomorrow morning goes, you still have drizzly conditions with cloud cover and a couple of showers possible all the way through about late morning. By the afternoon, we may break a few clouds up. They roll right back in, really actually from east to west on Wednesday as we keep that wind off the lake. We keep cloud cover rolling through. 61 degrees at O'Hare and the lakefront in Chicago. Most of us are in the low 60s, a few upper 50s. East-northeast winds sustained to 15. They gust to about 25. You got a couple of wind gusts here in Chicago at 23. All of that brings you high waves and rip currents up to 9-foot waves today, tomorrow, and Wednesday for all Lake Michigan beaches. 63, that's 11 below normal. 55 overnight tonight. We keep low to mid-60s Tuesday, Wednesday. Back to you.
0: Thanks, Morgan. The inbound, Ryan. We do have a crash at 67th blocking the left lane. We also have both directions of I-80. Those emergency repairs causing delays there. Left lane is blocked Chicago to Richards on both sides of the roadway. Here are your travel times.
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5: Some parents in School District 130 are planning to keep their kids home today to protest unsanitary conditions at the 12 schools in the district.
6: Winnie is live in Crestwood with the details. Good morning.
7: Good morning. Well, parents say the district schools are just not clean enough and children are living in filth. Teachers and community members say children are faced going to school every day looking at mice and mold. Now, according to the Illinois Education Association, the District 130 custodians, SEIU Local 73, were laid off in August. During a school board meeting last week, teachers and parents urged Cook County School District 130 members to bring the custodians back on board. Currently, the district is trying to outsource the work. Board members say there was a delay in background checks with the new company, and they're asking staff to be patient. Parents and staff say there is mold in the locker room, unsanitary bathrooms, filthy floors, rodent insect infestation, dead animals, overflowing garbage, and they lack basic supplies like soap and toilet paper. Teachers and staff have left to clean up the school. At one point, a teacher put sawdust on the floor after a child had an accident and sat there for several days until someone finally cleaned it up. Some lawmakers, including State Rep. Robert Rita, Senator Bill Cunningham, and Rep. Justin Slaughter, issued a joint statement last week. They are calling for immediate intervention and investigation by the Illinois Board of Education and the Illinois Department of Public Health to act to protect students and teachers where they say the district has failed. Now, the Cook County School Board's 130 is aware of the flyers going around on social media. They say this is not from their administration, and they are urging students to come to school today. They say their schools are safe, open, and ready for them. Live here in Crestwood, Winnie Dorch, WGN News.
5: Winnie, thank you. Taking a look at the other top stories this morning, Harvey Weinstein will be sentenced again in New York this week, nearly a decade after sexual abuse allegations ended his Hollywood career. The 74-year-old former producer faces up to 20 years in prison for sexually assaulting former Project Runway assistant Miriam Haley in 2006. Weinstein was originally convicted in 2020, but that conviction was overturned and the case was retried. He also faces a 16-year prison sentence in California.
6: 18 suspects in the assassination of Haiti's president are being extradited to Florida to face federal trial. The president was killed during an attack at his home in 2021. The U.S. attorney in South Florida says investigators are still pursuing anyone who financed, supported, or carried out the plot. Federal prosecutors have indicted 30 people in the case. A Florida jury convicted four men in May, and at least five others have pleaded guilty and are serving life sentences.
5: President Trump says his proposed 250-foot arch in Washington would also be a military complex. The arch planned between the Lincoln Memorial and Arlington National Cemetery would be able to house drones, snipers, and ammunition. Trump says the change comes at the request of the military for national security. The Pentagon says it has no information beyond the president's statement. project has gotten early approval, but still faces a legal challenge from a group arguing it needs congressional approval.
8: Time out for what's trending this morning. Good morning, Marcus.
9: Hi, good morning. Time Out Magazine has named the 40 coolest neighborhoods in the world, and one Chicago neighborhood has made the list. It is Westtown. Time Out says this West Side enclave, shaped by German, Polish, Ukrainian, and Russian immigrants, home to some of Chicago's most exciting culinary, art, and cultural scenes. They love Bar Bambi, is it called, for cocktails? I've not been. Yeah. The new restaurant Pizza Michi and Publican Quality Bread. They highlighted those three spots. Westtown came in at number 18 on their list. As for the coolest neighborhood in the world, that would be Jeonggo in Seoul, South Korea. So got a little catching up to do, Westtown. Staff at the NOAA Fisheries Office in Panama City, Florida got a knock on the door recently. It was a pelican that needed some help. It sat there and waited until one of the scientists opened the door. Gosh. Turns out it was tangled up in heavy-duty fishing line with a hook deeply embedded in its right wing. The staff went to work, quickly snipped the hook's barb and removed it. They said it took about 10 minutes. They made sure the bird was okay, then opened the door, and it flew off free of any hook or line that was
10: so
9: attached
10: sweet.
9: To it. So it just knocked and said, please, I need some surgery.
10: Help a brother out.
9: Didn't say thank you or pay a bill.
8: Right.
9: Just left.
8: It was like, all right, I'm done here.
9: Actor Jeremy Strong is playing Mark Zuckerberg in the new movie, The Social Reckoning. It's a follow-up to the Social Network movie that came out years ago. Well, Strong is known for his method acting. And director Aaron Sorkin says Strong stayed in character as Zuckerberg for much of the shoot, if not all of it.
10: Wow.
9: He talked and walked like the Facebook founder and treated the cast and crew like he imagined Mark Zuckerberg would treat them. Sorkin was wondering about this movie, if he would get some blowback from the real-life Zuckerberg or Meta for making another movie about him, but he says not really. The company reached out and asked for tickets because they wanted to see it.
8: Huh.
9: Mark Zuckerberg famously did that with The Social Network. He brought the company to see the movie, and they joked about it and everything else. But it comes out on October 9th. We'll see how he feels about this one. And finally, professional dancer Blake McGrath, known for making dance videos in public places, and he had a partner for this one. Take a look.

0: the people in line.
1: This is amazing.
0: It's the one shoe off.
2: Yeah, they're funny. That's dancer and actor Brody Schaefer with them, known as Boss Baby Brody. He's 10 years old. He's big on Instagram as well. But I love that guy just waving there.
1: Yeah, he's like, hey.
2: Going to the self-checkout or whatever. Everyone else is like, what is happening right now?
0: Oh, funny.
3: That's awesome.
2: He does these in the grocery store all the time, like the frozen food aisle. It's good stuff.
0: Cute.
2: Thanks.
3: All right, thanks. Marcus. We've got temps making it into the 60s today, tomorrow, Wednesday, Thursday, Friday, and Saturday. Today and tomorrow look the chilliest, pretty cloudy, and drizzly conditions. You've got some drizzle this morning. We'll see a shower or two this afternoon with drizzle even into tonight and tomorrow morning. Tomorrow afternoon right now looks okay. Looks like we dry things up, might break a few clouds up with low 60s for highs again. 67 Wednesday, most of that day still looks cloudy and a slight drizzle chance. 66 degrees on Thursday, upper 60s Friday. Saturday. We'll keep a chance for rain Friday night into Saturday morning. 70s return on Sunday. That's a little closer to normal for this time of year. Normal high for today's date is 74 degrees. We are 11 cooler than that, which puts us at 63, and that means we only climb another about 2-3 degrees by the afternoon. That's forecast. Brett?
4: Thanks, Morgan. On the inbound, Ryan, this crash at 67 continues to block the left lane. Some spotty delays there. Outbound on the Kennedy and I-190, definitely some delays there. Heads up if you're catching a flight this morning. Spotty delays on the Stevenson as well, but still volumes light out there. Travel times light as well. Updated times for you after 6.
0: Coming up next, find out if a new movie came out on top of the box office this weekend.
4: And coming up after 6, Pat and Paul are hosting a special Bears courtesy desk. 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The number is 773-789-8330.
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15: Ed Sheeran spoke for the first time about the fallout from Macklemore's removal from his tour.
16: I've had to take and make difficult decisions, and I am making mistakes, and I'm so, so sorry. I don't want to disappoint fans, and I've never wanted to be an activist musician, but this has put me in the middle of an important and passionate argument about freedom of speech and the most complex political issue on the planet. I am deeply worried about the idea that venues should pre-approve content of performers. This happens in so many places that I perform around the world, but it should never happen in the free world.
15: He made those comments before an audience of about 50,000 people at a concert in Philadelphia Saturday night. Macklemore was removed from Ed Sheeran's making pro-Palestinian remarks on stage. The release of Apple TV's show The Savant is back on. The series starring Oscar winner Jessica Chastain was postponed after the killing of Charlie Kirk last year. The show is about an investigator who goes undercover online to infiltrate extremist groups and prevent attacks. Apple has now rescheduled The Savant to debut in the spring of 2027. The exact timing has not been finalized. Brad Pitt and the zombies are coming back after more than a decade of false starts. Paramount is closing in on a sequel to its 2013 hit World War Z. Pitt is set to return as the star with Edward Berger and the director behind Conclave and All Quiet on the Western Front. The original film followed Pitt as a former UN worker racing to stop a global zombie outbreak. It made more than $540 million worldwide.
2: Horror
15: is having a monster year at the box office, and Resident Evil just proved it. The reboot of the video game franchise earned $60 million in its opening weekend. That's the biggest debut in the series history and the best opening ever for director Zach Cregger. The Practical Magic sequel came in second this weekend, followed by Spider-Man Brand New Day, The Odyssey, and Coyote vs. Acme. Time now for a look at your forecast. Hey, Mark.
17: Hey, we've got temps in the low 60s here today and tomorrow. Cloudy conditions as well and a little drizzle out there on and off really through the rest of the day. Couple showers as well. Nothing like what we had over the weekend in terms of rain, but we'll still see a little bit here and there today and into tomorrow morning. Tomorrow afternoon right now looks okay. Still chilly, low 60s. We're usually, by the way, around 74 for this time of year. Mid to upper 60s then for Wednesday, Thursday, Friday. You've got a shower chance Friday night into Saturday morning. And we look to warm things up a little bit again by Sunday, back closer to normal. High there around 71 degrees. As far as your morning commute goes, expect a little drizzle out there with cloudy conditions. All right, that's your forecast. Back over to you.
15: Thanks, Morgan. Here's what's coming up at 6 o'clock. We're live with details on new legal action after protesters clashed with federal agents in Broadview this weekend. Plus, what Lindsay Clancy's ex-husband revealed in a new interview about the murders of their three young children. And another conflict in the Middle East is affecting gas and diesel prices in the United States. How the White House is now responding. That's all next at 6 o'clock.

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0: 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We are off to a rough start this Monday morning. North on I-55, a 40-minute delay building from Route 126 to Route 53. Two separate crashes are currently blocking the two left lanes, hearing that up to at least five vehicles are involved. Southbound I-57, a rollover crash at Halstead that's blocking at least one lane of travel. If you have a flight out of O'Hare this morning, the outbound Kennedy already 35 minutes from downtown out to O'Hare, 22 minutes on the trip back in, and emergency road work shutting down the left lane both directions along I-80 between Chicago and Richards. Amanda Cernecki, WG on Traffic Central.
1: Protesters say immigration agents violated their First Amendment rights outside a facility in suburban Broadview over the weekend. WGN's Angelica Sanchez is there this morning with the latest.
2: Protesters say that they were outside the facility Saturday afternoon when they accuse agents of, quote, opening and closing the facility gates in a move to, quote, taunt them before they were sprayed down. Now, the coalition against the Broadview ICE facility is demanding an independent federal investigation by the Department of Justice.
1: According to the demonstrators, the officers got aggressive and sprayed them with some sort of chemical agent. Local officials confirmed 10 people were treated, with two of them hospitalized. Some parents in South Suburban School District 130 are planning to keep their kids home today to protest on sanitary conditions. An outside company was hired to clean the 12 schools in the district after 30 custodians were fired last month. There have been delays in getting those workers into the buildings because of background checks. The teachers say bathrooms are often without soap, paper, towels, or toilet paper. They say garbage is overflowing and it's attracting mice and flies. One school tested positive for mold. Teachers Union wants the district to reverse its decision to outsource custodial services. The schools are in Blue Island, Robbins, Alsip, and Crestwood. We still don't know what caused a fire in Hanover Park. Several of residents there had to jump from apartments to escape flames. It happened early yesterday.
3: I woke up to the fire alarm going off, and there was smoke coming underneath the door. I opened the window and asked them if it was safe to go out the front window, and they said to jump, so I jumped.
1: Firefighters and police on the ground were able to help those who jumped. No major injuries were reported, but the building does have significant damage. Fire broke out at the Cook County Jail yesterday after corrections deputies say an inmate set a mattress on fire inside a fifth-floor cell. 11 people, including 10 correctional officers and the inmate, were taken to hospitals as precaution for smoke inhalation. Chicago firefighters say the fire was quickly extinguished, and all 11 individuals have since been treated and released. Chicago police are warning women about targeted attacks in the Lincoln Park and Old Town neighborhoods. WGN's James Sears is live here in the newsroom with the latest.
4: Steve, two women, they were held up during the day yesterday afternoon along Larrabee and Halstead. One was also robbed at gunpoint Thursday afternoon on Webster. In each case, the thieves approached women who were alone, flashed a gun, and demanded their jewelry. None of the victims were physically injured. Detectives, they're asking anyone with information or surveillance footage to contact police.
1: Riot Fest in Douglas Park became a mud fest as heavy rain hit Chicago. The festival ended up closing early on Saturday. Organizers moved the headliners down into earlier slots, which created some rare events, like fans of the band Tool getting to see them perform in daylight. Come yesterday, Douglas Park was a mud pit. They didn't open the gates until 2 p.m., but fans still flocked to the fest to see their favorite acts. WGN Sports Time, 6:04.
5: On a rainy day at Soldier Field, it was the Vikings that put a damper on the Bears, who fell 9-3 yesterday. To make it worse, Caleb Williams left the game midway through the fourth quarter with a hamstring injury. He ran to his left with a shot at the end zone, went down and grabbed the back of his right leg. Needing help to get off the field, he was carted into the training room. He will get an MRI today, but Williams reported he wasn't using crutches and was walking through the locker room following the game. There are reports this morning that it may be a grade one hamstring strain, and we'll know more later on this afternoon. Commanders quarterback Jaden Daniels was carted also off the field yesterday. He dislocated his left elbow on the final play of the first half. Daniels will undergo more tests today. The Commanders lost to the Cowboys yesterday. Packers managed to rally to beat the Jets 20-17. That game finished in overtime. Alex Bregman had to leave the Cubs win over the Reds 9-1 yesterday because he was on deck and got hit by a foul ball in the face. Manager Craig Counsell described the injuries.
6: He got hit in the, it's the left cheekbone, essentially, like under the eye. So I don't know anything more than that right now. He had a cut under his eye. He's bleeding from his nose a little bit, so he's pretty swollen.
5: In the game, PCA hit his 45th home run of the season, establishing another Cubs record for most homers in a season by a player 24 or younger. He also stole his 38th base. The Cubs

0: Cubs' magic number to clinch a playoff spot is down to one. The White Sox waited through a long rain delay before finally facing the Tigers in their series finale. Worth the wait, an 8-1 victory at the rate. Cleveland won as well, so the Sox remain a game behind the Guardians in the Central, though their magic number down to 4 over Houston and 3 over Toronto. The Blackhawks are home to face the Wild in a preseason game tonight. We'll have the beginning at 7 o'clock. John Weideman and Steve Conrad will have the call on your home for Blackhawks Hockey, 720 WGN and WGNradio.com. I'm Andy Mazur, WGN Sports.
1: Good morning. We start with temps in the 50s and 60s, and we only make it into the 60s this afternoon. Chilly day today, where we'll run about 10 degrees below normal for this time of year. You've got cloudy conditions and drizzle out there this morning. We'll keep drizzle and some on-off rain showers today. Nowhere near the amount of rain we had over the weekend, thankfully, but still some scattered showers. 63 for the high today. East-northeast winds 10 to 15, gusts to 25. 55 overnight, low 60s again tomorrow. From the WGN Weather Center, I'm Morgan Kalkmeyer.
2: Cloudy skies, it's 61 degrees right now in Chicago. And now your money on WGN. The opening bell rings this morning on Wall Street after stocks closed mixed on Friday to cap a volatile week. Rising Treasury yields, higher oil prices, and the Federal Reserve's first interest rate hike in 3 years pressured markets. Many analysts now expect the Fed to raise rates at least one more time this year, possibly two more times again next year. Friday's close, the Dow lost 95 points, the S&P gained 12, the NASDAQ rose 104. And this morning, the averages are mostly higher as we head to the opening bell. We're going to see a nearly 1% bump in the NASDAQ if things hold right now. Nearly 0.75% jump for the Dow and the S&P 500. Stocks around the world are all in the green this morning. Remember, Toys R Us, the company is back from the ashes and will open 120 new standalone stores across the country this holiday season. The expansion was announced recently during an event by the company that says it will bring to 160 the number of standalone Toys R Us stores in the U.S. after previously filing for bankruptcy and going out of business. Chicago News on demand, 24/7, online, on the app, and on your smart speaker. I'm Steve Brzanich, WGN Radio News.
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9: Hi, I'm Bob Collins. 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I do have one question before we start. 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
10: 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I'm broadcasting.

0: September the 21st. Hope you had a nice weekend. Everybody looks so tan this morning, but it's just rust. Hey, listen to this. Remember we were talking last week about a crazy early morning driver in a little truck that said Quantum Crossings Company on the side and safety first. Remember that story? Email from a listener in Oak Lawn. Bob, during your Wednesday morning show last week, there was a segment with a discussion of aggressive, reckless drivers. In particular, Quantum Crossings Company trucks were mentioned. I happen to know some members of management at Quantum Crossings. I would like to bring the discussion to their attention. Would you by chance be able to send me a transcript or voice clip of that segment so that I can share it with them and address the concerns with their fleet manager? Thanks and have a great weekend. Yes.
1: Progress.
0: Since it's more than the police can handle, we are doing something about those maniac speeding, tailgating, early morning drivers. Even if it's one vehicle at a time, we're cleaning things up around here. How about that? The power of radio. Power of WGN, anyway. So, we'll follow up on this. I don't want anybody to lose their job or anything, but we need to calm those early morning drivers down. One at a time.
2: Well, I mean, somebody's definitely going to be reprimanded at the very least.
0: Yeah, I hesitated to read this on the air, and now I'm hesitating to follow up on this. Yeah. You know?
2: This sounds like somebody's...

0: big trouble.
1: But, well, you know what? Let this just serve as a cautionary tale. Anyone listening who does drive at 100 miles an hour before the sun comes up, we may out you here. So perhaps we can maybe save one life. Then it would be worth it.
2: Play stupid games, win stupid prizes.
1: There you go.
3: Any chance you can give people a description of your car so that they might avoid you if they see you?
1: No. We just want everybody to be on alert that we're watching you, okay?
3: We're going to get you some red lights for your car, maybe a siren.
1: Well, maybe, I'm a big fan of Sherlock Holmes, and you know he had the Baker Street Irregulars. Maybe we can have a whole network of people, so it's not just me and you know the Edens and the Kennedy. We can cover a larger area with our network of crime fighters, crime stoppers.
3: I think that's a great idea, and just make sure people get good identifiable information, like phone numbers if it's on a vehicle, or a license plate number. Or
1: maybe we can get some bumper stickers for people. Mm-hmm. What do we call this?
3: Remember the old prize patrols that the radio station just
1: there
3: did?
1: You
3: we
1: go,
3: could just call this the something patrols. I don't know.
1: The Maniac Watch.
3: Yeah, there you go.
1: We have a new prize for the first caller of the day, and if you're in the Waukegan area especially, or don't mind driving there, you know that Food Network show Good Eats. Alton Brown is the creator and host, and he is going to be at the Genesee on Saturday, October 17th, the mad scientist turned chef, an evening of Alton Brown, and I have two tickets to the first caller of the morning today, 312-981-7200, if you want those. Caller number one wins, 312-981-7200. Now let's find out what is happening first weather-wise. It's going to be a chilly week, and maybe another raindrop or two before we dry out, right, Steve?
3: Yeah, that's right. And this morning, a few of those raindrops are falling. It's mainly from Evanston on south through the south suburbs and over into northwest Indiana this morning. Places like Lansing with some rain this morning. Drizzle over in the Gary area. Drizzle around Evanston this morning as well. Looks like we're going to see cloudy conditions with drizzle and showers through the day today. High near 64. Tonight, mostly cloudy. Expect a low of 55. And then tomorrow, another cloudy day with more drizzle and showers and a high near 63. It looks like temperatures are going to be in the 60s through most of this week. And a couple of chances of showers as we go through the forecast period as well. 61 right now at O'Hare. Cloudy skies there. Same at Midway. It's also 61 downtown at the lakefront. Lansing reporting rain in 58. At Joliet, cloudy skies in 61.
2: And right now we are watching a well over 1 hour delay build up northbound I-55 before Route 126 to Route 53. A multi-vehicle crash, up to five vehicles involved, are blocking the two left lanes. Once you get past that crash scene, everything does open up from 355 up to DuSable Lakeshore Drive, only a 33-minute commute. Southbound I-57, a rollover crash at Halstead, that is blocking the two right lanes. Inbound Gaper delays are starting around 115th, and the inbound Bishop Ford, that's already 25 from I-80 on up to the Dan Ryan Merge. Kennedy, half an hour in from the airport, 35 minutes outbound. Inbound Eisenhower, a stalled vehicle past Ashland. That's in the left center lane, 43 minutes from Route 390 to the old post office. And again, both directions of I-80, emergency road repairs blocking the left lane, Chicago to Richards. This began yesterday. Unclear when this emergency road work will conclude, but already eastbound heavy starting at Larkin. Westbound delays solid beginning at Briggs. From the Republic Bank of Chicago Traffic Desk, I'm Amanda Cernecki.
3: On the WGN Associated Bank Market Desk, U.S. stock futures are higher this morning. We could see a nearly 1% bump in the NASDAQ when the opening bell rings later. Stocks around the world are in the green. Oil prices have dropped just a little this morning as well. And that's business.
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6: 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Winnie Dortch, reporting from Crestwood this morning. Winnie?
7: Hey, good morning. So for the last few weeks, parents, teachers, staff of the District 130, they've been really disappointed, upset. Today, parents put a flyer out and just urging other parents to keep their kids at school. This comes after they say they are fed up with the unsanitary conditions at the school. Now, according to the Illinois Education Association, the District 130 custodians were laid off in August. During a school board meeting last week, teachers and parents urged Cook County School District 130 members to bring the custodians back on board. Currently, the district is trying to outsource the work. So board members say there is a delay in background checks with the new company, and they're asking school staff to be patient. Parents and staff say there's mold in the locker room, unsanitary bathrooms, filthy floors, rodent insect infestation, dead animals, overflowing garbage, and they lack a lot of basic supplies like soap and toilet paper. At one point, a teacher put sawdust on the floor after a child had an accident and sat there for several days until someone finally cleaned it up. So parents are, you know, encouraging other parents to keep their kids at home today, saying pretty much this is a protest, saying that these conditions of the school, they're not sanitary, it's not safe. Kids are going to school where there's mice and mold. Even state representation, they're speaking out. They're asking for intervention and investigation by the Illinois Board of Education and the Illinois Department of Public Health to act to protect students and teachers where they say the district has failed. So as of right now, the Cook County School District 130, they did say they are aware of these flyers going around on social media. They say this is not by their administration, and they are urging parents to bring their kids to school today. They say the schools are open, safe, and clean. So we'll see how that plays out today.
6: We will. Winnie Dortch, thank you for that. It is 6:25, and let's Did our first caller just drop off the phone? I believe so. But
8: he did. Well, let me get him back on here.
6: All right. We have a pair of tickets to see Alton Brown at the Genesee Theater in Waukegan. 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Alton Brown is the creator and host of the Food Network television show Good Eats. We'll be giving those away to our early birds all this week. All right, if we get our winner back on, you guys give me a high sign. Meantime, over to the sports desk, Andy Mazur with early word on Caleb Williams.
9: Yeah, there's a lot of reporting going on about it being not as severe as it looked, and it may have been. NBC Sports reporting that it's a grade one strain, which could impact 2 to 3 weeks. But again, let's not get our hopes up. We've heard crazy reporting before that has not come true. Caleb will undergo an MRI today, so that'll be pretty much the telltale and tell us what's going on.
6: What's the deal on Alex Bregman?
9: That's another interesting one. He had some tests done at a hospital in Cincinnati yesterday for a laceration on his left cheekbone, and his left eye was completely swollen shut after taking a foul ball in the on-deck circle yesterday.
6: Ouch.
9: Off a check swing from Michael Busch. So a big win for the Cubs, but a costly victory if he's not able to contribute during the postseason, which would be a big, big blow for this Cubs team.
6: Cubs and Sox off today, right?
9: Cubs and Sox are off today. Sox won yesterday. They waited out almost a four-hour rain delay and beat the Tigers. So their magic number down to 3 over Toronto, 4 over Houston. Cubs' magic number, by the way, is 1.
6: Yeah, the Padres are right behind them, right?
9: Yes,
6: the
9: Padres have now won 5 in a row after they won 8 in a row before.
6: Look out for them. They're hot. Hey, Dave in Oak Park, you were caller 1, so you get the prize. How you doing today?
10: Very well. How about you?
6: Oh, about 35%. Were you watching the Bears yesterday?
10: I did. Well, you know, they want to be the biggest scoring or highest scoring offense in the league. I guess their average is now 31, right?
6: Yeah, right.
10: I mean, my goodness. You know what? We're Chicagoans. We're Bear fans. Comes the territory.
6: And that's your Dave from Oak Park Sports Report. Hang on, Dave, so we can get your address and send you the prize. Thanks for listening. News in 2 minutes.
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6: It's 61 degrees at 6:30. Good morning. I'm Steve Brzanich. Cloudy skies on our way today to a high of 64. Drizzle and showers in the forecast. 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Several news organizations prepare lawsuits after being banned from the White House.
9: Caleb Williams injured for the Bears. Alex Bregman goes down for the Cubs.
6: In business, global stocks are in the green this morning. U.S. stock futures are higher.
14: 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Northbound I-55, an hour and 15-minute delay starts at Lockport Street all the way to just before Route 53. Crews continue working to clear out a five-vehicle crash. Two left lanes are closed. They are awaiting private tow trucks to arrive on the scene. So again, those two left lanes, they remain shut down. Also, east and westbound I-80, the left lane block between Richards and Chicago Street, emergency roadwork in place. As you head eastbound, a 20-minute delay starts before Larkin, and a 15-minute backup westbound starts at Briggs. Inbound on the Kennedy, 40 minutes O'Hare into downtown. It's 33 on the outbound trip, and the Eisenhower just over 50 minutes in from Route 390. Amanda Cernecki, WGN Traffic Central.
6: CNN, MS Now, and Politico are preparing to file a lawsuit after being denied White House access. Reporters from the three major news organizations were blocked from the White House over the weekend after Trump said he was barring them because of reporting he finds objectionable.
18: Because they're fake news. You get so tired of reading and seeing fake news. When you look at CNN, it's just fake. That's why their ratings are no good.
6: The media organizations say this is a clear violation of the First Amendment. Trump has threatened that more media bans could be coming. Construction of a 250-foot arch in Washington, D.C. was meant to celebrate the 250th anniversary of the nation, but it's now taking on a darker, more military design. News Nation's Corey Smith has more.
19: It's going to house military weaponry like drones and ammunition, be a bit of a storage depot as well, and come equipped with snipers both on the roof and plaza level. Here's the president in his own words on a Truth Social post Sunday morning. He said the military requested this change, though we should note the Pentagon hasn't responded to our questions about the proposal, and it told the Associated Press it had no details beyond the president's post. Still no word from the White House as well.
6: A group of Vietnam War veterans and an architectural historian have filed a lawsuit alleging the arch would desecrate the hallowed grounds of Arlington National Cemetery. An Immigration and Customs Enforcement officer has shot and seriously wounded a Venezuelan man during an incident in Austin, Texas. It happened yesterday afternoon. A source says the man was in the U.S. illegally and subject to a final order of removal. He was transported to a local hospital in serious but stable condition. Video appears to show a dark SUV confronting the agents, followed by the sound of screeching tires and at least three gunshots as an individual approached the agent's sedan. At least two protesters have filed formal complaints accusing immigration agents of aggression outside the Broadview Detention Center. Protesters say they were peacefully gathering on Saturday afternoon when about 50 agents rushed out of the facility. According to demonstrators, the officers got aggressive and sprayed them with a chemical agent.
20: It was an awful experience. The burning of my eyes, the burning in my skin, even on my skull, was very torturous.
6: Local officials confirmed 10 people were treated with two hospitalized. The Coalition Against the Broadview ICE facilities demanding an independent investigation. Chicago police are looking for the driver who struck two pedestrians in a hit-and-run crash in the Loop overnight. A man and a woman were walking across Ida B. Wells Drive near Clark around 2 this morning when they were hit by a dark-colored SUV. Police say the SUV was speeding and kept heading east after the crash. The victims were both taken to the hospital in good condition. And Illinois Governor Pritzker is calling for a national effort to help regulate artificial intelligence. During an appearance yesterday on ABC's This Week program, Pritzker warned the technology could become dangerous, including on the level of nuclear weapons. It comes amid growing concern about the future of AI. President Trump has said he plans to establish a federal AI force and appoint a dedicated AI czar. In a Saturday social media post, he dismissed criticism of AI and data centers as a political hoax set up by opponents to stop U.S. innovation. WGN Sports Time, 635.
9: Sports being sponsored by Northwestern Football. Ugly day for the Bears yesterday, dropping their home opener 9-3 to the Vikings. To make it worse, Caleb Williams left the game midway through the fourth with a hamstring injury. He was running to his left with a clear path to the end zone when he just went down, grabbing the back of his right leg with that hamstring. Coach Ben Johnson reacted after the game.
0: I'm actually happy it's nothing with the knee. You know, that was my first inclination. But yeah.

0: a hamstring could be pretty damaging as well. So we'll see. We'll see how bad it is tomorrow, and you know, we'll go from there.
1: So that MRI is scheduled for today, though Williams reportedly wasn't using crutches when he was seen walking through the locker room, smiling after the game. NBC is reporting it's a grade one strain, but again, the MRI is scheduled for today. Commanders quarterback Jaden Daniels dislocated his left elbow on the final snap of the first half in Washington's loss to Dallas. He undergoes additional testing today. Packers came from behind and beat the Jets 20-17. That game finished in overtime. Cubs 9-1 win over the Reds, marred when Alex Bregman had to leave the game after a foul ball struck him in the face while he was in the on-deck circle. Cubs are waiting for an evaluation on a swollen cheekbone and left eye. Pete Crow Armstrong did hit his 45th home run of the season. It's a new Cubs mark for the most by a player age 24 or younger. He also swiped his 38th base. Cubs' magic number to clinch a playoff spot is now down to one. After a lengthy rain delay, the White Sox and Tigers play the finale of their series, and the White Sox cruise to an 8-1 win. Cleveland also won, so the White Sox stay a game behind the Guardians in the Central, though the magic number dropped to 4 over Houston and 3 over Toronto. Blackhawks back on the ice tonight for a preseason game number 2. They'll host the Wild. We'll have it for you tonight here on WGN beginning at 7 o'clock. Don't miss a once-in-a-century moment. Go to newryanfield.com to get your tickets for the grand opening today. I'm Andy Mazur, WGN Sports.
2: And now the forecast from the Four Seasons Heating, Air Conditioning, Plumbing, Sewer, and Electric Weather Center. Cloudy with drizzle and showers today, high near 64. Mostly cloudy tonight, a low of 55. And then tomorrow, mostly cloudy with drizzle and showers, a high near 63. 61 right now in Chicago, cloudy skies, some light rain at Lansing and 58. Waukegan has cloudy skies and 61. And now your money on WGN. Global shares are advancing ahead of an expected meeting between President Trump and the Chinese leader this week in Washington. U.S. futures are higher. Technology stocks in Asia moved higher on the AI boom, even as American tech leaders called for a slowdown in AI development over safety concerns. Friday, Wall Street's benchmark S&P index rose 0.2%. Chicago News on demand, 24/7, online, on the app, and on your smart speaker. I'm Steve Brzanich, WGN Radio News.
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5: The fight for the future of an arts and entertainment icon. I'm Mike Vaccaro, News Nation Washington Bureau Chief. A federal judge has issued a deadline of next Wednesday for Kennedy Center officials to explain why the famed venue is now closed. It comes as the existence of the building itself is now in question, after a photo taken aboard Air Force One appears to show President Trump eyeing a poster that references the center being demolished. The fight comes amid an ongoing battle to add the president's name to the building after a federal court blocked the renaming backed by the president himself.
6: I think that the Trump administration should certainly have recognition because, frankly, if we don't do that, it's going to close. It'll end up being ripped down.
5: The venue is now temporarily closed as officials cite an urgent need for structural repairs. This after cameras recently caught a portion of the ceiling falling to the floor. The Trump administration backed over $250 million for repairs, a bill that was approved by Congress in July 2025. That project is now on hold as the fight over the name intensifies. I'm Mike Vaccaro, and this is the News Nation Political Minute.
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2: We like to start your week off with good health, and with us is the Chief Medical Officer at Northwestern Medicine's Northwest Region of Hospitals, Dr. Irfan Hafiz. Doctor, good morning. Let's talk first about the surprising results that came out of researching the effects of alcohol on young men.
3: Yeah, good morning. Yeah, this was a study that was published recently, and, you know, we've known for some time that, you know, alcohol can raise the risk of some cancers, especially, we know, liver cancer. That's one that we've known for quite some time, but there are some other ones as well. What's different in this study, though, is that they're seeing some of that rise even in younger people, which was somewhat surprising.
2: Yeah, they went through like 30 years of data, and the age group here was 20 to 60, about that?
3: 54, yeah, 20 to 54. And they did see that there was a higher incidence of cancer, even colorectal cancer seen, and there seemed to be some correlation with alcohol consumption.
2: Mm-hmm. And did this study go into just how much drinking those people did in the study?
3: Yeah, so in this study, and more research is still needed, but they did seem to suggest that no level of alcohol was safe. So even a little bit of consumption. So it wasn't just because you were having a high amount of alcohol, like liver cancers do seem to suggest that they're, you know, it's proportional to how much alcohol you're consuming. But with some of these non-liver cancers, no amount seems to be really safe.
2: There's a new report about the risk of lung cancer in people who never smoked. You hear about this from time to time, and you always wonder, how can somebody get lung cancer if they never smoke? But it happens, doesn't it?
3: It does. And so it is really unfortunate. Now, yes, smoking is by far the commonest, you know, risk factor there, but there are cases where people have never smoked or never even been around, you know, living with someone that smoked, have developed lung cancer. Now, in this particular study, what they did find was that there are some genetic common themes there, where there's a certain gene, it's got a long name to it, but certain populations, if they carry that gene, they can have over 60 times the risk of developing lung cancer, even without smoking. So if you do have a family history of lung cancer in your family, especially if there's a couple of people who have not smoked and developed lung cancer, certainly talk to your doctor.
2: What about the environment and air pollution? Has there been some research on that?
3: Sure, yeah, and definitely, you know, air pollution and certain occupations and types of exposure to certain chemicals can lead to cancers as well. Now, a lot of those, especially occupational ones, you know, you're wearing masks and stuff, so that definitely does help with that. But the sometimes it's hard to fight genetics, though.
2: Mm-hmm. Yeah, and is there any kind of test for that gene?
3: They can. Now, again, you do have to talk to your doctor, because it's a very specialized, it's not a simple, just a blood test that you can get at your, you know, local doctor's office. You may have to send that to the special labs.
2: Let's move on to breakfast and whole grains, and a large analysis suggesting that we need to eat more whole grains, don't we?
3: Yes, no, this topic keeps coming up again and again, and really looking at whole grains such as oatmeal, whole wheat bread do have, you know, a lot of benefits overall to your health, cardiovascular benefits, there's fiber, digestive health as well. So really looking at around 60 to 100 grams of whole grains, that's about 4 to 6 servings of whole grains per day, seems to be, you know, that optimal amount there.
2: So we're talking about rice, oats, whole wheat? What do we need to eat?
3: Oats, brown rice instead of white rice, whole wheat bread instead of white bread, things like that are really important there.
2: Watch the sugar on the cereal, though, right?
3: Yes, exactly. I mean, yes, that processed sugar, keeping that low, keeping the whole grains higher is definitely the way to go.
2: Surprising ways menopause can affect oral health. We'll talk about that and some news about childhood cancer with Northwestern Medicine's Dr. Irfan Hafiz. First, let's tell you what's going on outside weather-wise. Steve?
4: Bob, we have a little bit of light rain out there and drizzle, especially south of Chicago and into northwest Indiana this morning.
0: That's going to be the forecast for today. Cloudy, drizzle, showers, 64 for a high likely later today. Winds are going to also be an issue. We'll have winds out of the northeast gusting at 25 miles per hour. There's also a beach hazard statement in effect for the Lake Michigan beaches. Dangerous swimming. Stay out of the water. Mostly cloudy tonight, low down to 55. And then for tomorrow, mostly cloudy, drizzle, and showers, 63 for a high. Cloudy right now in Chicago. We're at 61.
4: And right now we're at an hour delay as you head eastbound along I-80. Heavy traffic from Holbrook to about Briggs. This is all due to emergency road repairs that began last night. Both directions of I-80, your left lane is shut down from Chicago to Richards. It looks like a possible pavement buckle that crews are attending to. So this has been going on since last night. Your 1 hour eastbound delay again starting at Holbrook, and westbound about a 20-minute backup approaching the road work begins at Cherry Hill. No relief northbound I-55 through Will County. Solid traffic from Lockport Street just before Route 53, a five-vehicle crash. That continues to block the two left lanes. A lot of heavy front-end damage, and they're still awaiting some private tow trucks to arrive on the scene. Once you get past that point, you are pretty clear, and then you start to hit the brakes again past 355. It's 40 minutes from 355 on up to DuSable Lakeshore Drive. The Kennedy 53 in from the airport, 38 outbound. The Eisenhower 50 in from Route 390. Earlier stalled vehicle past Ashland. That's been cleared from the left center lane. From the Republic Bank of Chicago Traffic Desk, I'm Amanda Cernecki.
0: On the WGN Associated Bank Market Desk, Chicago stock market futures are higher this morning. We see global stocks up as well. On our local list of movers, U.S. Foods Holding Corporation is higher by nearly 1.5% at $93.42 a share. Mondelez International, the snack company, is down nearly 2% at $60.85 a share. And that's business.
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2: 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More of our Monday morning health briefing now. Dr. Irfan Hafiz is Chief Medical Officer of Northwestern Medicine's Northwest Region of Hospitals. Let's talk about how menopause can affect oral health. What do we know about this?
15: This is kind of interesting. You know, we know that, you know, with menopause, there's a lot of, you know, changes in the body. But one of the things that may be not much talked about is oral health there. You know, there can be a lot of symptoms such as, you know, more teeth decay, jaw pain, you know, also pain, you know, extending into the neck and the shoulders, grinding of the teeth and so on. And this may be related to, you know, menopause there.
2: And the link between oral health and what's going on in the rest of your body has been clearly established, hasn't it?
15: Yes, it has.
2: There's news about childhood cancer this month. This is Pediatric Cancer Awareness Month. How has childhood cancer care changed over the years, Doctor?
15: Yeah, you know, this is really a great story. And, you know, childhood cancer is overall, when you look at overall cancers, yes, childhood cancers are rare, but obviously, you know, when it is a child, you know, it is very, you know, emotionally and very, you know, it's a very traumatic situation. However, what we have seen is that over the decades, that the treatments have really gotten a lot better. They're much more effective at treatment, actually being able to have complete remission and cure, even over a long-term period of time. And this is very, very promising. So, you know, more and more children who have cancers are going on to survive into adulthood.
2: Yeah, the numbers are alarming, though, aren't they? I hope the numbers are getting better.
15: They are getting better. It's really, at this point, you know, almost 8 to 9 out of 10 children who do have cancer will be able to be treated well.
2: The syndrome linked to heavy cannabis use is often misdiagnosed, we're told. We were talking about alcohol earlier, and a lot of people have stopped drinking but started using marijuana. What do they need to know?
15: Yeah, this is an interesting one that, you know, marijuana use has definitely gone up, you know, with the legalization of cannabis. But a lot of times people have been taking cannabis to control things like nausea that may be occurring for other medical reasons. But what they have found recently as the use has expanded is that some people are developing the syndrome of hyperemesis, meaning excessive vomiting from cannabis. And it's oftentimes difficult to diagnose because at first you're taking the cannabis for the vomiting, but if you take it too much, it can lead to vomiting itself. So it can be very confusing. Is it the cause or is it the treatment that's really causing the problem?
2: Yeah, I think there's a lot of confusion about THC, about some believe that gummies are okay, better than smoking. We've talked about this before. Any smoke in your lungs isn't good. But what about people who take gummies?
15: Yeah, so any amount of that THC definitely has that effect there. Now, how fast it affects you, how much is absorbed, definitely there's a little bit of difference there. But one is not necessarily, by and large, safer than the other.
2: Dr. Irfan Hafiz, Northwestern Medicine. Let's have a healthy week. Talk to you again soon. Thanks, sir.
15: Thank you.
2: If you want to win something and you have trouble getting through to us on the phone, remember you can go to our website and you should bookmark it, because at any given time you'll find links to enter to win all sorts of things. Right now we have a Gilbert's Farm Fall Festival prize package. You get a day there at Gobert's. Five lucky winners get a family four-pack of tickets to experience all the excitement of the 2026 fall festival season. Also, if you want to experience Janesville this fall, we have tickets to Skelly's Farm Market, that fall festival and corn maze. Also tickets to a Janesville Jets hockey game, passes to the Rotary Botanical Gardens, and gift cards to Draft House, Papa Doc's Axe Throwing. We'll throw that in while you throw an axe, and Havana Coffee. That's all part of the prize package in Janesville. All

0: 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Maybe we'll talk about you next month. Meantime, it'll be Schiller Park this Thursday, sponsored by the Village of Schiller Park and the Illinois Lottery. News coming up on the hour from the Northwestern Medicine Newsroom. First, let's get today's market outlook. Steve?
1: 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Coming up this week, we have the U.S. Flash Services and Manufacturing PMI out on Wednesday. We'll get a report on weekly jobless claims on Thursday. We'll also get a report on new home sales coming up on Thursday as well. Then on Friday, durable goods orders, and then the final consumer survey for September from the University of Michigan. Nothing on the calendar today in terms of economic reports. We do have one earnings on the calendar from the Intergroup Corporation. Just a few things that could move the markets on this Monday, September the 21st.
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0: For those working outside, expect the temperature to hit a high of only 63 today. 20% chance of more rain. Winds blowing in at 20 miles an hour. 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
1: It's 61 degrees at 7 o'clock. Good morning. I'm Steve Brzanich. We have cloudy skies on our way today to a high of 64. Drizzle and showers likely today. 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Parents of South Suburban students are protesting on sanitary conditions in several schools by keeping their kids home today.
9: Injury concerns for both the Bears and the Cubs.
1: In business, U.S. stock futures are higher this morning. Global stocks are all in the green.
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0: /power-up to learn more. Both directions of I-80 solid this morning. This is all due to emergency road repairs blocking the left lane both east and westbound between Chicago and Richards. Apparently a pavement buckle from last night that's being attended to. 55 minutes O'Hare into downtown. Just over 40 on the outbound trip. Eisenhower 53 in from Route 390. Stevenson 43 veterans told to DuSable Lakeshore Drive in the Dan Ryan now half an hour in from 95th. Amanda Cernecki, WGN Traffic Central.
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0: Staff to be patient. Parents and staff say there is mold in the locker room, unsanitary bathrooms, filthy floors, rodent insect infestation, dead animals, overflowing garbage, and they lack basic supplies like soap and toilet paper.
1: The teachers union wants the district to reverse its decision about laying off those custodians. The district says the schools are open and safe. The schools are located in Blue Island, Robbins, Alsip, and in Crestwood. Chicago police have issued an urgent warning after a series of daytime armed robberies targeting women in Lincoln Park. Authorities say in each case, two men approached a woman on the street, pulled out a handgun, and demanded jewelry. The three connected holdups took place Thursday afternoon on Webster and Sunday afternoon along Larrabee and Halsted. None of the victims was physically injured, and detectives are asking anyone with information or maybe even surveillance footage to contact police. The cause of a suburban fire is under investigation. Residents trying to escape had to jump from buildings in Hanover Park. Fire broke out early Sunday in a three-story building in the 2300 block of Glendale Terrace. Residents say they had no choice but to open windows and jump.
2: I got my husband, wake him up, and then we tried to escape, but the fire, the smoke was really bad on the stairs. So we opened the window, and then we live on third floor, and we just jump off.
1: Amazingly, no major injuries were reported, but the building does have significant damage. Several Cook County commissioners are calling for an independent review of the Cook County Jail. WGN's James Sears joins us live in the newsroom with that story.
3: Steve, the commissioners say they have concerns about deaths, medical care, and inadequate supervision, and want third-party oversight, they say, standard in many large cities. This comes after 18 people died at the jail in 2023, many from drug overdoses. It was the deadliest year in decades. Now, Cook County Jail did have third-party oversight before, in 1974 for overcrowding, and for several years in the 2010s for safety, sanitation, and excessive force. A jail board committee is set to vote on a resolution for the review tomorrow.
1: Palatine Road is back open this morning after concrete barriers fell from Route 53. It happened just before 6 last night near the Palatine-Arlington Heights border. Police closed Palatine Road in both directions near Route 53 while crews made emergency repairs. We're told everything now has been cleared. The second Chicago River swim had to be canceled because of all the rain we got over the weekend. It led to potential sewer overflow that could affect water quality in the river. Organizers of the event say this, they will still honor the charitable commitments, but there were a lot of disappointed people who trained for the event and didn't get a chance to swim downtown. They'll get another chance next year. WGN Sports Time, 7:04.
4: Well, rain fell, and so did the Bears. 9-3 to the Vikings at Soldier Field yesterday. The bigger concern, Caleb Williams did not finish the game because of a hamstring injury. WGN's Kevin Powell has more from Soldier Field.
5: Caleb Williams walked out of the Bears locker room on his own after the game, and Rome Odunze expressing some optimism.
6: Yeah, I mean, we know we're going to get him back soon. You know what I mean? I think, you know, he's a very resilient guy, but, you know, Tyson and the QB room can step up in his absence.
5: Williams was described by teammates and head coach Ben Johnson as being in good spirits following the loss. Covering the Bears, Kevin Powell, WGN Sports.
4: Williams set to undergo an MRI this morning, though NBC is reporting the injury may not be as severe as it looked. They report it's a grade 1 strain. Similar scene playing out in Washington, where Commanders quarterback Jaden Daniels was carted off in a loss to Dallas after dislocating his left elbow on the final play of halftime. Daniels will have more testing done today as well. Took overtime, but the Packers get their first win of the season, getting by the Jets 20-17. Cubs left Cincinnati with a 9-1 win, though the news was not all good. Alex Bregman took a foul ball to the face in the on-deck circle. He left the game with a laceration on his left cheekbone. Pete Crow Armstrong crushed his 45th home run of the season. That sets a new franchise record for a player 24 or younger. He then added his 38th stolen base for good measure. Cubs' magic number to clinch a playoff spot is down to 1. Cubs are off today. Mother Nature delayed the White Sox for a while before their finale with the Tigers, but an 8-1 win made it a wait worthwhile. Cleveland took care of business as well, so the gap in the Central holds at 1 game. Sox magic number to clinch a playoff spot down to 4 over the Astros and 3 over the Toronto Blue Jays. Preseason game number 2 for the Blackhawks coming up tonight, the Wild coming into town. Our puck drop at 7 o'clock with John Weideman and Steve Conroy. 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I'm Andy Mazur, WGN Sports.
7: Hey there, good morning. We've got some cloud cover this morning and drizzly conditions to start your day. We'll keep a few scattered showers today and drizzle with chilly temps only in the low 60s this afternoon. Normal high for today's date is 74. We'll be around 63. East-northeast winds today will be 10 to 15 and gusts to about 25.

0: Cloud cover sticks around tonight and through tomorrow. We'll keep a few more showers in play tomorrow. High still only in the low 60s. From the WGN Weather Center, I'm Morgan Kochmeyer.
1: Cloudy skies in Chicago this morning. We're at 61 degrees. And now your money on WGN. U.S. stock futures are higher this morning as we wait the opening bell on Wall Street. Comes after stocks closed mixed on Friday. We could see a nearly 400-point jump in the Dow and the S&P when the opening bell rings at 8:30. Stocks in Europe are mostly higher, nearly 1% gains in London, Paris, and in Frankfurt. Stocks in Asia closed higher overnight. AAA says the gas prices have held steady over the last 24 hours at an average of $4.47 a gallon. The price is essentially unchanged from yesterday, but it's still 16 cents higher than a week ago. Here in Chicago, GasBuddy.com says the average gas price now is $5.03 a gallon. Last week at this time, it was $4.62 a gallon. Chicago News on demand, 24/7, online, on the app, and on your smart speaker. I'm Steve Brzanich, WGN Radio News.
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0: It's Monday, September the 21st, 11 minutes after 7 o'clock, when Caleb Williams went down. Did you grab your leg yesterday while you were watching?
1: Man.
0: I did.
1: I had to grab Hamp and OB because they were both like, oh, man. Yeah, it didn't look very good. You know, there's various reports out there this morning. One of them came from NBC's Mike Florio from last night's game, saying that he has learned it's a grade one strain, which is the least on that scale. And that, if it's that, it would be anywhere from 2 to 3 weeks, maybe four. The good sign to me was that everybody was talking about Caleb after the game. He walked through the locker room. I mean, he walked on his own power with barely a limp.
0: No crutches.
1: And no crutches. So,
0: yeah,
1: again, it
0: could
1: be more scary, you know, than you know, anything at the point of impact. When you start to feel it at first, you're like, oh, and you know something's wrong, and you don't want to do something to damage it, which is why I think he stayed down.
0: We'll talk to Dan Hampton at about 7:48 this morning, and a little later, highlights from Hamp and OB and their post-game comments. Let's see, what else did I want to mention to you? Oh, I do want to tell you what happened to me on Saturday morning. Remember how rainy it was? Well, I guess I forgot to turn my alarm clock off, and so at 4:30, I hear it go off. And I didn't know what day it was right away, so I'm thinking, oh no. And then I realize, well, wait a minute. I can just go back to sleep. So I turn off the alarm clock, and it was kind of fun to just, because that's what I want to do every morning, just turn off the alarm and just, you know, stay in bed. Anyway, eventually I do get back to sleep. Woke up about 7, which for those of us on this shift, you know, is really late and never happens. I also wanted to mention something to Steve, and this is for our news department today. Mm-hmm. Let's not say anything negative about the mayor. Because you won't be allowed in City Hall if you do.
2: Yeah, only good things.
0: That's right.
2: Only good things.
0: Only positive news here. Heard a lot about Law and Order because I mentioned that. I think that was Friday where I talked about I was flipping around. And for the first time, I watched a complete Law and Order, even though the show's been on television for 100 years. And, yeah, I was impressed. It was pretty good. And apparently Amanda is the Law and Order fan club president around here because she sent me this note. It would take about 16 days of continuous viewing, roughly 387 hours, to watch all of Law and Order's Special Victims Unit episodes, and more than 45 days of straight watching if you want to tackle the entire multi-show Law and Order franchise. So, yeah, I guess made a mistake here because somebody texted me, Bob, you were getting Law and Order, the original, and Law and Order SVU with Mariska Hargitay confused. Law & Order was canceled and revamped. SVU is a spinoff and has been on since 1999. Is that correct, Amanda?
3: I guess. But, I mean, we're nearing hibernation season, so I think when you put your mind to it, Bob, you could accomplish this.
0: Think
3: I
0: so?
3: Believe in you.
0: Yeah. You know, talk about binging. Yikes. People also chimed in with comments about Law & Order. Law & Order SVU has brilliant writing. Good morning, Bob. When you watch Law & Order, just make sure you don't watch the one about the kids. They're very upsetting. I work with people who are trauma survivors, and I'm used to that sort of thing, but these shows even upset me. I say do not watch them. The other shows are really good, though. Love reruns of Law & Order. Sad thing, topics are still relevant for today. Bob, I also have never seen an episode of Law & Order, ever. I don't watch anything on TV besides Jeopardy, Sports, and News. I won a WGN t-shirt on your Name That TV Tune segment, but the show was Room 222. That's my era of TV shows worth watching. Yeah, some of those are heavy, I know. Anytime I say that, do we hear that? Is that how it works? Law and Order. I guess so. It's almost 7:16 right now. And also went to the Northwestern game on Saturday night. How about the Wildcats?
1: Yeah, showing some offense, putting it right to Coach Prime, Deion Sanders in Colorado. Their players were kind of trash talking in the stadium before they came out of the field. And the field must have heard them because it encouraged the Northwestern Wildcats to pummel.

0: The Colorado Buffaloes.
1: Last one at that Lakefront Stadium.
0: Correct.
1: Then they're on the road, and is it Friday night they're playing?
0: Friday night they're playing at Indiana.
1: Whoa.
0: That was the that's the defending national champions, for those that didn't know that.
1: Yeah, we'll find out if the Wildcats are for real.
0: Yeah.
1: New stadium, then the following weekend they open it up, right?
0: Correct. That's on a Friday night. It's October 2nd. They'll open up against Penn State. 100 years to the day that the old Ryan Stadium around field opened. So it's a century in the making, and yeah, it should be pretty cool. I mean, that stadium, from everything that I've seen, I have not been there personally to see it yet. But from all indications and from all the videos you see, it looks fantastic on the inside.
1: Yeah, they're still working a little bit on the outside.
0: Yeah, they're getting everything ready.
1: Yeah, Dave Ennett has been seen wearing a hard hat in Evanston, so he's
0: helping. That's part of his gig, you know, being over there at Northwestern, as much as he is. They said, well, if you're going to be here long enough, you may as well just put on a hard hat on here. Here's a hammer.
1: It's Mr. Cat. Amanda will warn you about a couple of early accidents here in a minute. Unless she has something more to say on Law and Order. First, we'll get the weather update from Steve.
2: We're watching radar this morning. We're seeing a little bit of light rain and drizzle out there this morning. An area between Evanston and Chicago. We're also seeing some of this activity down toward Joliet and just southwest of Chicago Heights toward Monee and Piatone. A little bit of light rain in northwest Indiana as well. We're on our way today to a high of 64. The forecast calls for drizzle and showers through the day today with cloudy skies. Cloudy, drying out a little overnight tonight, a low of 55, but we do have another chance of drizzle and showers tomorrow. Expect a high near 63. Right now in Chicago, cloudy skies, we're at 61.
3: Well, we currently have the helicopter above North Bend I-55, where crews were working a five-vehicle crash just before Route 53. It was in the two left lanes. Looks like those private tows arrived on the scene. We have a lot of crews still off on the right shoulder, but it has been cleared. Still very heavy traffic before Route 126 to the earlier crash scene, but everything has now been pushed off to the right shoulder. Unfortunately, delays continue to get worse both directions along I-80. This is because eastbound and westbound there are emergency road repairs blocking the left lane between Chicago and Richards. This began last night. Unclear of a timetable on when this is going to be wrapping up, but possibly some pavement buckled. So right now, an eastbound delay starts at I-55, approaching Chicago Street, an hour and 20-minute delay. As you head westbound, almost a half-hour backup starting at Gauger Road. So I-80, that continues to be a jam, also kind of starting to rain in that area, so that's adding insult to injury. Both directions of the Edens, about 25 minutes, Lake Cook Road to the junction, the Kennedy and Hour 5 in from the airport. Eisenhower, Hour 3 in from Route 390. Stevenson from the Veterans Toll to DuSable Lakeshore Drive. That's 52 minutes. And the Dan Ryan now, 35 in from 95th. From the Republic Bank of Chicago Traffic Desk, I'm Amanda Cernecki.
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1: 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John Hansen joins us, and I love this Black Club Chicago story about Devon Avenue and how it's changed over the years, John.
12: Yeah, and it's a great story. And good morning, Bob. And we started with the story about the Aurora family. They came to Chicago, fell in love with Lakeshore Drive and the view of the skyline in 1973. And then they opened up a shop in the West Ridge neighborhood on Devon. They did so because they were entrepreneurs. They opened up the phone book and found out where the most Patels lived, Bob. And in that time, it was on Devon Avenue. And they opened up their shop where they sell sorries, their Indian family, and they were just one of many stores that started opening up on Devon that are from South Asia, and now it is a prolific community that has really grown into many different nationalities of all sorts of people, many of them from the South Asian communities. And it's, I mean, if you haven't been to, well, they call it Little India for a while, but now there's a lot of Pakistani restaurants, Bangladesh, Nepalese, Pakistani. I mean, there's all sorts of different restaurants and shops as well. And they also talk about how a lot of these countries don't have particularly great relationships with each other, but they all have great relationships with each other on Chicago's North Side. So if you haven't been to this real immigrant hub along Devon, challenge your taste buds and find some really great shops to stop in, because we have a whole guide to the neighborhood, which has changed over the years, Bob's, but has continued to grow and attract new businesses and some generational businesses, too, now being passed down from family to family of all sorts of tastes. And the next part of the story, Bob, and we'll have to see how this goes, is a lot of these families, you know, they move to Chicago, they're new, then they move to the suburbs and open up shops there. Are the second and third and fourth generations going to keep up these restaurants? Some have, some haven't. So it's a story a little bit about the future of Devon Avenue, too.
1: Yeah, it's, well, it was a Jewish community.
12: Yeah.
1: And now, as you say, Little India and Little Pakistan, and it's all at blackclubchicago.org. Talk about what's happening with Chicago's oldest house.
12: Yeah, this is interesting because, well, I'll explain here. So in the late 1980s, the Norwood Park Historical Society saved this house at 5624 North Newark Avenue. It's in the Norwood Park community. It's called the Noble Seymour Crippen House. What a name that just rolls right off the tongue, Bob. Built in 1833, Chicago was still a village, and Norwood Park was not part of Chicago. So some people say it's not technically Chicago's oldest house, though it is the oldest structure that still exists in Chicago, and it's fallen on tough financial times. They say it costs about $250 a day just for the upkeep of this place. And so they're trying to raise money. They had to get a new roof last year, and that cost a ton of money. So they want to keep this place a historical marker. It is noted that right now, but it still takes a lot of people donating and nonprofit money to keep this thing going. They've had to do this a couple times over the years. It is, as I said, a landmark, and it's on the National Register of Historic Places, too, but it needs some more help. So they're hosting their annual Stems and Steins Beer and Wine Tasting Fundraiser on the 26th. So that's coming up this Friday. You can purchase tickets on our website, Block Club Chicago, or Saturday, I should say. But it's got a really rich history, and not too many families have actually lived there before it was donated to be saved as a historical center. There's a museum inside, and 1833, Bob, before Chicago was even Chicago, this structure was built. A couple add-ons in the 19th century as well, but a really great spot, and people hoping to save it.
1: Yeah, great history there at 5624 North Newark. Before I let you go, John, talk about what's going on a week from Saturday, the big Block Club Chicago party.
12: Oh, it's our third annual time of taking over your show and letting people know we're having a block party. It's at Haymarket up on the Half Acre Brewery on the north side of the city. 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We'll have more details over the next couple weeks, but mark your calendars now.
1: 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John Hansen, have a good one. Thanks, John.
12: Take care, Bob.
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2: -61 degrees at 7:30. Good morning. I'm Steve Quintanich. We have cloudy skies, a little bit of light rain in the area. We're on our way to 64 today. Can't rule out some more drizzle and showers through the day today. Several major news outlets are challenging a decision to ban them from the White House.
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2: In business, U.S. stock futures are higher this morning. Global stocks are in the green.
3: Right now you're in the red, both directions along I-80. Again, this is due to emergency repairs blocking the left lane, both east and westbound from Chicago to Richards.
16: It's going on until further notice. It actually began yesterday. There's a possible pavement buckle, so your eastbound delay stretches back about 8 miles, starting at I-55 into that construction zone, and westbound traffic, a half-hour delay now starting around Gauger. Inbound travel on the Edens, 28 minutes from Lake Cook Road to the junction. Kennedy Hour, 15 in from O'Hare. It's 38 minutes from the junction into downtown. If you use the express, you'll save 15. Eisenhower, Hour 7 in from Route 390, almost 50 minutes on the outbound trip. Northbound I-55 through Will County, earlier multi-vehicle crash before Route 53, now off on the right shoulder. And then the Stevenson Veterans Toll to DuSable Lakeshore Drive, 53 minutes over 40 in from the Tri-State. Dan Ryan now 40 minutes in from 95th. Amanda Cernecki, WGN Traffic Central.
2: Legal action is coming after President Trump banned several news organizations from the White House over reporting he

0: considers objectionable. News Nation's Marky Martin has details.
1: CNN, MS Now, and Politico say they have notified the Trump administration that they plan to file a lawsuit after being banned from the White House. The administration argues the president has the right to ban reporters, but legal experts say otherwise. The White House Correspondents Association says his move violated the First Amendment, saying, quote, the American people, through a free and independent press, must be able to scrutinize those elected to power, regardless of whether government officials view it favorably.
0: Last year, the president barred an Associated Press reporter from covering two official events because the news service did not refer to the Gulf of Mexico as the Gulf of America. In Austin, Texas, authorities are investigating after an immigration agent shot a man there. The shooting happened yesterday afternoon. The man is from Venezuela, apparently a Venezuelan national, who was reportedly in the country illegally. Details about the shooting are still in question. A group of activists is demanding an independent investigation after federal agents pepper sprayed protesters outside the Broadview immigration facility. Local officials confirmed 10 people were treated, with two hospitalized over the weekend. Demonstrators say agents aggressively rushed out of the parking lot gate and deployed mace on the peaceful crowd.
2: I still, this morning, am having burning in my skin, and my throat is hoarse, and it does hurt to talk. We were there. We were just there peacefully protesting, and they didn't like it. Basically, it was what it is.
0: The Department of Homeland Security defended the action, saying officers relied on their training after protesters blocked the driveway and impeded operations. Man is in critical condition after being rescued from a house fire in suburban Park Ridge. That fire broke out Sunday afternoon. Firefighters rushed into the burning building on Milton Avenue after a neighbor reported someone was trapped inside. Victim was pulled out of the basement. Cause of that fire is under investigation. Cook County has issued nearly $191 million in interest-free loans to help suburban schools, but none of that money is for Chicago. WGN's Ron Brown has details.
3: A spokesperson says Chicago Public Schools got nothing because the district didn't apply for any remaining funds. They said that the amount left wouldn't help its budget shortfall in any meaningful way. The money also goes to libraries and local governments' weather-delayed property tax payments. It must be repaid when tax distributions arrive. However, many agencies received less than requested.
0: And the program still has about $109 million available. A mail carrier had a close call in Champaign County after a small plane made an emergency landing on an Illinois highway. This happened on Friday. Security video captured by Gordyville, USA, shows the aircraft gliding just feet above a postal service van along Route 136 near Gifford. Semi-trucks were forced to slam on their brakes as the pilot touched down in the middle of traffic. One downstate resident witnessed the landing firsthand and described what they saw.
4: Heard a couple, three screeches, kind of like you would hear at like an airport or somewhere like that, or maybe somebody hitting the brakes real hard.
5: I saw the wings barely over the mail truck, actually. They kind of came really close to landing right on top of the mail truck.
0: The state police say the landing was caused by severe weather. Miraculously, no injuries were reported. 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
6: Sports sponsored by Northwestern Football. Double dose of bad news for the Bears yesterday, losing the home opener 9-3 to the Vikings, and losing quarterback Caleb Williams in the fourth quarter with a right hamstring injury. Williams helped off the field and carted into the locker room. There are reports this morning that it may not be as severe as it looked. Williams was seen walking through the locker room under his own power and without crutches last night. He'll undergo an MRI today. Now, as for the game, it was sloppy as the field conditions for the Bears, fumbling on the goal line, having a field goal attempt blocked, and committing eight more penalties. Packers earned their first win of the season, coming back to beat the Jets 20-17 in overtime. White Sox keeping pace in the Central after an 8-1 win at a soggy Great Field. Started the game delayed by nearly 4 hours. The White Sox remain a game behind Cleveland in the AL Central. Decreased their magic number to clinch a playoff spot, down to 4 over the Astros and 3 over the Blue Jays. More injuries to talk about. This one on the baseball diamond, where Cubs third baseman Alex Bregman took a foul ball to the face while in the on-deck circle, suffering injuries to the left side of his face, and he also exited the game. Cubs beat the Reds 9-1. Pete Crow Armstrong with homer number 45, but all he wanted to talk about was Bregman postgame.
7: I mean, at the end of the day, you just hope your friend's okay, and that's the news that I'm hoping for. I mean, I heard no concussion, maybe, so that's a plus, but scary stuff and such a rarity, so I just hope he's okay.
6: Cubs magic number to clinch a playoff spot down to 1. And we'll have preseason hockey for you tonight when the Blackhawks host the Wild at the United Center, 7 o'clock right here on WGN. Don't miss a once-in-a-century moment.

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1: And now the forecast from the Four Seasons Heating, Air Conditioning, Plumbing, Sewer, and Electric Weather Center. Cloudy with drizzle and showers today, high near 64. Mostly cloudy tonight, a low down to 55. And then mostly cloudy with drizzle and showers tomorrow, high near 63. A little bit of rain in Lansing right now, 57 degrees there. Cloudy in Aurora and 60. In Chicago, we have cloudy skies. It's 61 degrees. And now your money on WGN. U.S. futures are climbing. Oil prices have declined just a little bit this morning. Investors are awaiting an expected meeting between President Trump and the Chinese leader later this week in Washington that could cover trade, artificial intelligence, and geopolitics. Futures for the Dow, S&P, and the NASDAQ are up this morning. We could see a nearly 400-point jump in the Dow and the NASDAQ when the opening bell rings in an hour. Global stocks have all been in the green this morning and overnight. The U.S. is proposing a new notification system with China for artificial intelligence incidents that could threaten national security. The plan will be discussed between the two leaders when they meet this week in Washington. Chicago News on demand, 24/7, online, on the app, and on your smart speaker. I'm Steve Krasanich, WGN Radio News.
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5: The fight for the future of an arts and entertainment icon. I'm Mike Vaccaro, News Nation Washington Bureau Chief. A federal judge has issued a deadline of next Wednesday for Kennedy Center officials to explain why the famed venue is now closed. It comes as the existence of the building itself is now in question after a photo taken aboard Air Force One appears to show President Trump eyeing a poster that references the center being demolished. The fight comes amid an ongoing battle to add the president's name to the building, after a federal court blocked the renaming backed by the president himself.
6: I think that the Trump administration should certainly have recognition, because frankly, if we don't do that, it's going to close. It'll end up being ripped down.
5: The venue is now temporarily closed as officials cite an urgent need for structural repairs. This after cameras recently caught a portion of the ceiling falling to the floor. The Trump administration backed over $250 million for repairs, a bill that was approved by Congress in July 2025. That project is now on hold as the fight over the name intensifies. I'm Mike Vaccaro, and this is the News Nation Political Minute.
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1: 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Steve Alexander and the business of food.
10: Yeah, thank you. 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
11: This is an actual fragrance for you to wear throughout the fall season.
10: 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Have you tried it?
11: I have. It's so delightful. I wear it around the office, and everyone gets jealous.
10: Okay, well, here is the important part for candy corn fans.
11: 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That's our first drop. And we will have a second drop also on October 1st.
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10: 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At 6 o'clock tomorrow night. On the food calendar, it's National Pepper Jack Cheese Day and National Chai Day. I'm Steve Alexander. That's the Business of Food on 720 WGN.
12: I can't wait to give my wife a bottle of candy corn perfume for Christmas. Here's the bottle right here. I'm spraying this around here. I was just spraying it in the control room a minute ago. It's a little. I like the smell of candy corn, the real candy corn. I'm smelling a bag of candy corn. Now I'm smelling the perfume. The perfume is a little strong, isn't it?
13: A little.
12: What do you guys think in there?
14: I think that it's a nice smell. It's a very sweet smell, but it doesn't need a whole lot of spraying. You just probably need like one or two spritz on yourself, and then you're done.
12: Yeah, I went overboard there.
13: Yeah, not six pumps, sir.
15: Yeah, I think you missed your calling as a mall kiosk employee. Just yeah. Come in here willy-nilly spraying us without even asking our consent.
12: Yeah.
13: Candy corn? Candy corn?
12: Get you to buy it. Also, it says here, I'm reading the box in the back, it says, warning, flammable.
13: Oh, terrific.
12: You know, I don't know if you ever did this when you were a kid. We would bite the little white tip off candy corn and pretend our tooth was knocked out. Did you ever do that?
13: Oh, yeah.
12: Yeah. I do like the candy corn. The problem with it is, and sadly, along with the candy corn bottle of perfume, they sent over a whole big bag of it. You can't stop eating this stuff.
13: That's a problem.
12: Yeah. But, well, I think I have a headache.
13: I need a nap.
12: The Bears headache. We'll get into that next. Dan Hampton joins us momentarily. It's 7:45, and it is fall football weather out there, Steve.
16: It is. Look at this forecast for this week. We're only going to be only have temperatures in the 60s for most of the week this week. Our average high this time of year is 74. The average low is 55. We'll have those lows right near the average of this time of year. But today, 64, 63 tomorrow, only 62 on Wednesday, then mid to upper 60s on Thursday and Friday. And we do have some light rain and drizzle in the area this morning, and drizzle and showers are the forecast for today. Again, that high at O'Hare, 64. Winds are going to be gusting out of the northeast at 25 miles per hour. Mostly cloudy tonight, a low of 55, then mostly cloudy, drizzle and showers tomorrow. Expect a high near 63. Right now in Chicago, cloudy skies, we're at 61.
17: It has been a rough go for the Monday morning commute across the board. We have a new crash outbound on the Bishop Ford at 115th. Right lane is blocked. Emergency road repairs both directions along I-80, blocking a left lane from Chicago to Richards. This actually began yesterday, all due to a possible pavement buckle. So right now, a 1 hour and 30 minute delay starts before I-55 to Chicago Street. That's about an 8 mile delay. And now an hour delay westbound beginning at US 30. No timetable has been given on when these repairs will wrap up, and pretty inclement weather that we're dealing with this morning. We had the chopper check out the cleanup effort that will be underway in Douglas Park from Riot Fest this weekend. It is a mess. And unfortunately, these travel times are adding to that. The inbound Eisenhower, it's an hour 12 from Route 390 to the old post office. Kennedy, hour 15 in from the airport. It's 50 minutes on the outbound trip in both directions of DuSable Lakeshore Drive, getting quite busy. This is all due to traffic signals flashing red at Jackson. From the Republic Bank of Chicago Traffic Desk, I'm Amanda Cernecki.
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12: 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First of all, Dan, a belated happy birthday to you. Sorry there was no celebration yesterday.
28: Hey, good morning, guys. You're exactly right. It was less than celebratory there at the Hampton OB studio. I was thinking about this all evening, and when I got up this morning, we have been so infatuated with Ben Johnson and what he was able to accomplish last year, and we've always, kind of projected forward, that we're basically going to be in the good old days now. And boy, the more I think about it, the more I realize, Kevin O'Connell and Brian Flores, the head coach and the defensive coordinator of the Minnesota Vikings, they were a step ahead of us all day yesterday. And this isn't going to be a once in a while thing. This is a twice a year thing. And Ben Johnson has met a lot of challenges. Now he's got to figure out, hey, guess what? The the gang up in Minnesota figured this out. Now we got to go back to the drawing board and start eliminating a lot of mistakes, because that the mistakes were really killed us yesterday.
12: How much was the rain to blame? You've played in rain. What about that?
28: No, everybody was playing in it, right? So, I mean, you really can't blame weather, but it was a factor. But at some point, you got to think, okay, on DeAndre Swift's punch-out fumble, he's got to know. You're down in that condensed area. You're inside the five-yard line. There's a lot of bodies and a lot of fists going to be, you know, slashing and punching at your football. I know it's wet. I know it's not easy. But you got a new contract, and those are the things that come with, you know, when much is given, much was expected. And it wasn't just that. You know, obviously, Devin Bush, he dropped an interception on the very first series. That would have been a big, big play in the game. And, of course, we get the blocked field goal. And, you know, you hate to hang it on a rookie, but Sam Rouse has been a has not been a good bear the opening two games. We've got to go in another direction, or he's got to improve a lot. So there's a lot to kind of sort out. But at some point, you got to start thinking in the big picture. Okay, all that's said and done, because guess what? A special part of our team is not going to be playing Monday night. We've got balance it somehow by somebody else making special plays. Now, Tyson Bagent, we're not scared of Tyson playing. He's a good player. Things didn't work out for him yesterday when he came in. But with a week of preparation, I think he'll be a lot better. But at the very end of the day, you know, this team needs to get back on track, and a win against the Philadelphia Eagles on Monday night would be the medicine they're looking for.
0: Hampton, it seemed to you, and I forgot to ask you this yesterday on the postgame show, but did it seem to you that Ben Johnson was showing a little too much respect to Brian Flores and just not calling the plays the way we've seen him call plays?
28: Exactly. We hadn't seen that, you know, the whole last year. So in the pregame, if you remember, I said part of Brian Flores' defensive philosophy is he will blitz so much and terrorizes the quarterbacks and the play caller. They get basically, you know, bombarded with all these blitzes and all the bad things that can happen. Well, they automatically start to kind of shut down and go into like basic baby step offensive plays. And unfortunately, that's kind of what happened. And the other unfortunate part of this is when that doesn't work, you know, the phrase hero ball is thrown around about Caleb Williams, because he doesn't like taking, you know, less than average offensive play production. He's going to try to make something happen. He's going to get out of the pocket. He's going to make some plays on the move. Some of those are going to be great. Some of them are going to hurt you, like yesterday with the interception. But unfortunately, it's almost like, if you're calling these, you know, these little simple offensive plays and they don't have success, then, you know, Caleb felt like he had to create. And that's kind of partly what led to him, you know, trying to get out of the pocket, trying to score, and then, of course, pulling the hamstring.
0: Defensively, another game where the defensive line pretty much non-existent, the linebacking core pretty much non-existent again, and it looked like Dennis Allen went back to his bag of tricks from the playoff games where he was sending the corners and sending safeties. At least they got to him, but that's not a recipe for success, is it?
28: Well, and of course, the Eagles are going to be looking for that, and they'll try to, you know, hit us for some big ones if it doesn't, you know, come free and get to the quarterback. But, you know, it's hard to beat up a defense that gave up, 9 points and 11 total first downs. All that being said, it could be a lot better if the defensive line would carry their share of the load. Thus far, this defense has kind of, you know, functioned pretty well, and a lot of it has to do with some of the young players like Dylan Thinneman and Malik Muhammad and Cam Lewis and these young players in the defensive backfield doing an awful lot of the heavy lifting, where the front line, we're not getting any production. Very little production as far as stopping the run, very little production of rushing the passer. I don't know. I think, it's time they start juggling some starting assignments out and start seeing if somebody else can get more accomplished. Because, again, this is going to be a long season, and what we saw yesterday is just not going to cut it.
12: We'll see what happens against the Eagles Monday night. The Eagles beat the Titans yesterday. Before we let you go, Dan, you visited Mike Ditka recently. What was that like for you?
28: Well, it's kind of a walk back in time. Of course, I played 9 years for Coach, and we all loved him, and we all respected him so. And he's not the same guy, but he's 86. He says he's doing just fine. Those were golden days with the coach, and it's fun to go. And when Fitzick and I, or whoever goes with me, we kind of sit around and tell stories about, how Dickie would catch us coming in late after curfew, this or that. And, boy, he smiles, and it's great fellowship. And we're so fortunate to have a chance to catch up with him, from time to time. But, I'll tell you one thing. Dick wouldn't be standing pat with a defensive line that was not getting to the quarterback. He'd be snapping the whip. He'd be saying, "Boys, we got to get some more going here. We got to get some more."
12: Yeah, he'd be saying a lot more than just that, too. Dan, we'll talk on Tuesday morning. Go Bears!
28: All right, guys. Purple rain turned to purple pain. Go
12: Bears! Thank you. And it's sponsored by your Chicagoland and Northwest Indiana Chevy dealers. I heard OB say he thought maybe he played against Carson Wentz at some point.
0: Yeah. Maybe he's 34 and seems like he's 104.
12: News in 2 from the Northwestern Medicine.
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10: It's 61 degrees at 8 o'clock. Good morning. I'm Steve Brzanich. We have cloudy skies, so some rain and drizzle in the area. 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

0: TheMansion.com. A hit-and-run driver is being sought after two people are injured in the loop. A live report on the way.
1: A couple of concerning injuries for two Chicago teams.
0: In business, U.S. stock futures are higher this morning. Global stocks are in the green.
2: This report is sponsored by ComEd. They're de-crawling due to emergency road repairs. Both east and westbound, you're losing the left lane between Chicago and Richards. Apparently, some pavement buckled yesterday, and the repair work began then. And it's going on until further notice. Right now, a two-hour

0: Drive, Dan Ryan, 42 minutes in from 95th Street. Outbound Bishop Ford, a crash at 115th, still in the right lane. Amanda Cernecki, WG on Traffic Central.
1: Two people are injured after a hit and run in Chicago's Loop early this morning. WGN's James Sears is live here in the newsroom. He's been following details this morning.
2: Yeah, Steve, a man and a woman were walking across Ida B. Wells Drive near Clark around 2 this morning when they were hit by a dark-colored SUV. Now, police say that SUV was speeding and kept going east on Ida B. Wells after the crash. Now, the woman in her 20s has multiple injuries, while the man has a broken leg, police say. They were both taken to the hospital in good condition, and no one is in custody this morning as police continue to look for that driver.
1: A man has been killed, another person seriously injured in a hit-and-run crash in Yorkville. The victims were struck in a Planet Fitness parking lot near Marketplace Drive and Veterans Parkway Sunday. 23-year-old man died at the hospital. A second adult suffered non-life-threatening injuries. The driver took off but was found in neighboring Oswego. Charges are now pending. Some parents in South Suburban School District 130 are planning to keep their kids home today to protest unsanitary conditions in schools. This comes after 30 custodians were laid off last month. The schools are in Blue Island, Robbins, Alsip, and Crestwood. WGN's Winnie Dorch is in Crestwood.
3: Parents say the district schools are just not clean enough and children are living in filth. Teachers and community members say children are faced going to school every day looking at mice and mold. Now, the Cook County School Board's 130 is aware of the flyers going around on social media, and they are urging students to come to school today. They say their schools are safe, open, and ready for them.
1: An outside company was hired to clean the schools, but background checks have delayed getting those workers into the buildings. A fire broke out at the Cook County Jail after an inmate set a mattress on fire inside a fifth-floor cell. 11 people, including 10 correctional officers and an inmate, were taken to the hospital with precautions for smoke inhalation. This fire happened Sunday. The fire was quickly extinguished, now under investigation. Several Cook County commissioners are calling for an independent review of Cook County Jail. They say they have concerns about deaths, medical care, and inadequate supervision. 18 people died at the jail in 2023, which was the deadliest year in decades. Cook County Jail did have third-party oversight in 2010. That oversight ended after a federal judge determined the facility met the reform requirements. Vote on a resolution for the review is scheduled for tomorrow. 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
4: On a rainy day at Soldier Field, the Vikings put the damper on the Bears, who fell 9-3 yesterday. Sloppy game where the Bears fumbled on the goal line and committed 8 more penalties. To make it worse, Caleb Williams left the game midway through the fourth quarter with a hamstring injury. He needed help off the field and was carted to the training room. He'll get an MRI today. But Williams reportedly was not using crutches and was walking through the locker room following the game. NBC is reporting it's a grade 1 hamstring strain. Packers rallied to beat the Jets 20-17 in overtime. That was the only other game going on within the division. The White Sox waited through a long rain delay before finally facing the Tigers in the series finale. Worth the wait in an 8-1 victory at the rate. The rain also didn't bother starter Davis Martin, who found other ways to stay entertained.
5: I had a great rain delay, to be honest. Like, got to watch my guys play some football. Yeah, I just pride myself on just like having fun, and just the routine is kind of just whatever. Yeah, we're glad it was Sunday, so we got to watch some football and kind of unwind a little bit and then kind of lock it right back in. Yeah,
4: Cleveland won as well, so the White Sox remain a game behind the Guardians in the Central, though the Sox magic number down to 4 over Houston and 3 over Toronto. Alex Bregman had to leave the Cubs win over the Reds 9-1 early yesterday. He was in the on-deck circle when a foul ball hit him in the face. He left with injuries to his left cheek and eye. He'll be reevaluated today. In the game, PCA hit his 45th home run of the season, establishing another Cubs record for the most homers in a season by a player 24 or younger. He stole his 38th base. The Cubs' magic number to clinch a playoff spot is down to 1. Blackhawks are home to face the Wild in a preseason game tonight. We'll have it for you starting at 7. John Weideman and Steve Conrad will have the call here on 720 WGN and WGNradio.com. I'm Andy Mazur, WGN Sports.
6: Good morning. It's a chilly day ahead, chilly week ahead, really, where temperatures should stay below normal through at least Saturday and barely there by Sunday. Today, though, only in the low 60s, cloudy conditions with drizzle and scattered showers, 63 for the high temp. That is about 10 or 11 below normal for today's date. East-northeast winds keep us cool as well, 10 to 15 gusting to 25 miles per hour. 55 tonight, low 60s again tomorrow, still a couple of showers to get through. From the WGN Weather Center, I'm Morgan Kalkmeyer.
1: Right now in Chicago, we have cloudy skies. It's 60 degrees at O'Hare and Midway and at the lakefront this morning. A little bit of drizzle in Lansing in 57. Drizzle in Joliet this morning and 60.
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0: WGN, the opening bell rings this morning in less than a half an hour after stocks closed mixed last week to cap a volatile week. Rising Treasury yields, higher oil prices, and the Federal Reserve's first rate hike in 3 years pressured markets last week. We're seeing a little bit of relief in those oil prices numbers today, and the markets have recovered into positive territory this morning. Looks like we could get a nearly 400-point jump in the Dow and the NASDAQ coming up here at 8:30. Toys R Us is expanding in the U.S. The retailer will open 120 new standalone stores across the country this holiday season. The expansion was announced last week and will bring the total now to 160, the number of standalone Toys R Us stores in the U.S. Chicago News on Demand 24/7, online, on the app, and on your smart speaker. I'm Steve Krasanich, WGN Radio News.
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0: It's Monday, September 21, 8-11, and Blockbuster Blake Stubbs has our entertainment report this morning. Blake, good morning. As much as I'm hearing about Practical Magic 2 being a flop, my wife still insists we go see it, and I'm trying to get out of that, but is the movie really that bad?
1: I have to be honest, I have not had a chance to go see it. Once one weekend comes through and I'm getting things ready to review, some stuff gets left in the dust, Bob. Yeah, and unfortunately, there was not enough magic to get me to the theater for Practical Magic 2. although it did take second this weekend in the box office totals domestically with about $12 million. Now, it is still not taking in the money that was originally hoped for with the reunification of both, you know, Sandra Bullock and Nicole Kidman bringing the franchise back to the big screen. But it's odd to say it's a franchise because this is a sequel that we're getting many years removed from its original film's release. But I don't know if we'll get a Practical Magic 3 with the sudden disappointment on the big screen.
0: Yeah, the reviews have not been good. But Resident Evil seems to be getting a lot of buzz, huh?
1: Absolutely. Now, if you want to talk about a franchise that is undergoing a massive reinvention, Resident Evil releasing this weekend is a great example of that. So this franchise has had quite a few films, both on the streaming side of things. It comes from a video game adaptation originally by Paul W.S. Anderson that was a franchise led by Mila Jovovich for years. And now, undergoing, I believe, like its second or third reset, it has been placed in the hands of Zach Cregger. Now, a little bit more of a review to come, but the movie debuted with $60 million at the domestic box office and $108 million worldwide, which is a franchise record. So off to a great start, and not only did it draw a great deal of money, it also managed to draw the joyful reviews from critics, as well as a lot of moviegoers having a great time at the movies catching this. And I happened to be a little bit of both over the weekend. One big thing to note is that this movie does not, since it's adapting from originally a video game, it does not embrace characters from the video games. Now, that was like a sticking point with the video game fans, you know, looking to see this in new hands after Zach Cregger's great Weapons film in recent, you know, last year. That was one of those things where the excitement was there. New director, he also writes the film as well, and it'll star one of the actors from Weapons, Austin Abrams, as Brian. Now, here's the log line of the film. Brian is a hapless medical courier. He's trying to juggle life and wrapping up a workday when all of a sudden he's handed a package, told he'll be paid double if he can get it to the remote hospital in Raccoon City. Now, why is Raccoon City important? Well, that's where all the bad stuff happens, Bob. On his way there, he encounters a nighttime odyssey of horror that is a mixture of hilarious, but also gross and full of good jump scares. I happen to see this with a good-sized crowd, and if you want to know if the jump scares are good, someone sitting two seats to my left happened to yell out an obscenity and throw popcorn everywhere when one of them hit. So that right there is a good litmus test if your movie that's embracing horror manages to get the scares right. I think the mixture of humor and horror in this also dial into a little bit of that old classic Evil Dead-style movie making, which made the entire film, for me, a big hit. It only runs 95 minutes. It's R-rated. Get ready to be grossed out. Make sure you leave the kids at home. But realize this is a highly exciting, entertaining movie to get dropped right at the end of summer. And just for what it's worth, you know, tomorrow's like the first day of fall. So let's just say the summer blockbuster season is over. It's done with. And how did we do? This is the highest grossing summer of all time, with $4.76 billion, topping 2013's $4.756 billion. So I think it's safe to say if we keep getting movies like this on top of all the epics we got this summer that are, you know, setting box office records, et cetera, we can just say it. The movies are back. It's great.
0: Haley saw Resident Evil, and I know you were into the video game. If you don't know anything about the video game, does the movie still work, Haley?
2: It sure does, yeah, especially since it doesn't bring in any of the characters from the video game itself. You can definitely follow along without having known anything, but I will say for those of us who do play the games, there are little Easter eggs that you will easily spot And one of the characters' names you can actually find on an awning for a gun shop if you look really close. So there's something for everybody.
0: There you go, Blake. Something to look for in that movie, huh?
1: Fantastic.
0: We'll talk about Brad Pitt and also William Shatner when we return here with the entertainment news with Blake Stubbs, sponsored by JeffBuysYourHouse.com. It is 8:16 before we get to the traffic update. And Amanda, let's talk about the weather. Steve, have we sent the all of our rain to Indiana yet?
3: We have sent some of it there, but more is coming for us. We're seeing a little bit of light rain and drizzle along the lakefront this morning from Chicago all the way up the North Shore. Through places like Evanston and Lake Forest and up to Waukegan and Zion. A little bit of light rain and drizzle southwest of Chicago as well, around Joliet and Minooka, Shanahan, Frankfort, Chicago Heights, also seeing some of that. The area of rain and drizzle that was impacting northwest Indiana has moved into Michigan this morning. So 64 looks like it's going to be the high, and we have cloudy skies with drizzle and showers through the day today. Winds out of the northeast gusting at 25 miles per hour. Tonight, mostly cloudy, a low down to 55, and then tomorrow cloudy with drizzle and showers and a high near 63. Drizzle at Lansing this morning in 57. At the lakefront, we're at 60 this morning. Gary has cloudy skies and 60. And at O'Hare, officially, we're cloudy and 60.
4: I'm actually going to start with some good news. Both directions of DeSable Lakeshore Drive are heavy this Monday, but we had traffic lights flashing red both directions at Jackson. It looks like those lights have been corrected. So traffic is moving the way it's supposed to now. Southbound still pretty backed up, though, starting at Belmont down to Jackson, and northbound is heavy off the Stevenson up through Grant Park. Inbound Edens, 24 minutes from Lake Cook Road to Montrose. Kennedy Hour, 15 from O'Hare to downtown, 45 minutes back out. The Eisenhower and Hour 12 from Route 390 to the old post office. Stevenson, 1 hour. Veterans told to DeSable Lakeshore Drive. The Dan Ryan, just over 40 minutes in from 95th Street. And again, I-80 both directions. Avoid it if you can. There is ongoing construction, but then there's emergency roadwork repairs blocking a left lane both directions. This began last night. Apparently, there was a pavement buckle, so your left lane closed both east and westbound from Chicago to Richards. Over a two-hour backup starts eastbound before I-55, and you're stuck in a one-hour delay on the westbound side starting at US 30. From the Republic Bank of Chicago Traffic Desk, I'm Amanda Cernecki.
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0: 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It's 8:22, talking entertainment with Blake Stubbs. Tell us about Brad Pitt reprising the character that got him an Oscar, Blake.
1: Yes. So back in about 2024, it was announced that Brad Pitt would be returning at some point to the role of Cliff Booth, which is the role that won him an Oscar for Best Supporting Actor in Quentin Tarantino's Once Upon a Time in Hollywood, where he played opposite Leonardo DiCaprio. It was, both actors were nominated for Oscars. It was actually one of my favorite films of 2019. This oddly structured sort of sequel to the film will be a script written by Tarantino, but directed by his friend David Fincher. Now, Fincher's works, he's one of the biggest names from the 90s as well, with movies like Seven. He's also directed Zodiac. These are the types of movies that he was one of the first ones to also embrace digital filmmaking, which is another divergence from the likes of Tarantino. So this project has been under the Netflix umbrella. And they've been keeping quite a bit under wraps because some reshoots have happened recently. But finally, a trailer has been released this weekend, actually, alongside Resident Evil screenings. And Brad Pitt will return to the same role. He'll be playing Cliff Booth only 8 years after the story of Once Upon a Time in Hollywood, where he, a former stuntman, now appears to be a bartender and a criminal Hollywood fixer. So it looks to be a mix of comedy and drama. Leo is said to not be appearing in the film, and the trailer does feature one brief little mention of his character in jest. So it's an interesting film because Tarantino, not one to often let his scripts be directed by others. However, it looks to be coming together, and it will be hitting its release date November 25th. It will get a 2-week IMAX release, followed by it'll be dropped on Netflix for streaming at home December 23rd. So doing a bit of a hybrid model for its big release.
0: We have a new L.A. tourist attraction, the George Lucas Museum, which, as I understand it now, is a lot more than just a Star Wars museum. It's a very cool art museum, isn't it?
1: Yes, it's going to be a big mixture. So you will see a lot of cinematic artifacts, set pieces. There's a full-scale ship, I believe, of one of the Naboo fighters inside there. So the Star Wars fans will be very happy to see what Lucas has been putting on display. It's taken 10 years to put this museum together. The George Lucas Museum of Narrative Art will also include a 40,000-piece personal art collection from Lucas. And it also has like a state-of-the-art theater where they'll be showing documentaries featuring artists and filmmakers alongside other film screenings. Over the weekend, they had a big star-studded gala that opened, and all the who's who of Hollywood pretty much showed up to see the place open. And as of right now, it will open tomorrow to the public. Mm-hmm. So after 10 years, this very big museum that's trying to rival things, I think, like the Louvre, but only for American art, is going to be opening up here. And I'm eager to see what the initial reactions are from the public, because such a project was a massive undertaking built from the ground up. With at one point, Chicago was in the discussion for a possible location for this museum, but Los Angeles ended up winning out. So,
0: mm-hmm, yeah,
1: I'm excited. I'd hope I could book a flight and get out there and check it out, but we'll see.
0: Me
1: too. See what happens.
0: Can't wait to see his huge collection of Norman Rockwell art, and I wish it happened in Chicago here, but the Friends of the Lakefront didn't want it there. There was a battle, and then L.A. Came into play. Finally, William Shatner was in town over the weekend. We talked to him here. He performed, although he talks more than he sings, but at 95, he's amazing, isn't he?
1: He is immortal, I'm pretty sure.
0: Yeah.
1: I mean, Captain Kirk ain't going nowhere, and he wants you to know it. There was a 3-hour rain delay over the weekend that led to some very muddy conditions, but fans were still there waiting to see the legend take the stage. And at 95 years old, clad in a leather jacket, he showed up to debut his new metal project, where they played covers of Ozzy Osbourne's Crazy Train, Motorhead's Ace of Spades, and Metallica's Enter Sandman, alongside three original songs. Now, the thought is that there will be an album released in the near future, I believe this winter, actually. On the sly, I think it was snuck in that he may be playing at Coachella this next year. Riot Fest, the fans in Chicago do not disappoint, and apparently it was a raucous show. And yes, he doesn't necessarily sing as much as he does like interpretive camp delivery of lyrics. If you don't know that going in, you're going to be, you know, there's a lot of questions about William Shatner doing metal music, which is probably, I think that's actually the reason he did it. He was very curious about metal music and just sort of dove in and found some musicians to come along with him. Now, I can't say the group name on the radio. It's in jest, a bit profane, but just know that Shatner is still going. He's still performing live. And while it was about a 35-minute set, it was said to be fantastic for those that had definitely waited and braved the elements.
0: Yeah,
2: I'd just like to say, get a life, will you, people?
0: He's still curious, and if you missed our conversation with him, we've got it posted on our show page at WGNRadio.com. Blake Stubbs, thank you, sir. It is news time. We'll get to the report from Steve in 2 minutes.
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9: Degrees at 8:30. Good morning. I'm Steve Brutanich. Cloudy skies, some rain and drizzle in the area. We're on our way today to a high of 64. 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Several news organizations prepare lawsuits after being banned from the White House.
10: Caleb Williams injured for the Bears. Alex Bregman hurt for the Cubs.
9: In business, the opening bell's ringing right now on Wall Street. Stocks are poised to open this morning higher.
11: 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Inbound Eaton's 23 minutes, Lake Cook Road to Montrose. Kennedy an hour 10 in from O'Hare. 45 minutes in from the junction, you'll save 20 in the express lanes. Back out to the airport, 43. Eisenhower an hour 8 in from Route 390. Stevenson still about an hour from the Veterans Toll to DuSable Lakeshore Drive. 50 minutes in from the tri-state. Dan Ryan slowly improving, 235 in from 95th Street, but no improvements east or westbound along I-80. Emergency road repairs still blocking the left lane between Chicago and Richards. It began last night. Unclear on when these repairs will conclude. Amanda Cernecki, WGN Traffic Central.
9: Three media outlets who had their credentials revoked by the Trump administration are preparing to file a lawsuit. News Nation's Marky Martin has details.
12: In a joint statement this morning, CNN, Politico, and MS Now said they are filing the suit on First Amendment grounds, calling the revocation a threat to the freedom of the press and government interference. And President Trump this morning doubling down on the ban, claiming it is not an assault on the free press. He claimed that so-called fake news is, quote, corrupt, purposeful, pervasive, fully coordinated, and totally out of control, also claiming that it is a threat to national security.
6: Over the weekend, all three outlets said their journalists were turned away from the White House grounds and their press credentials confiscated. The attorney for a man shot by immigration agents in Austin, Texas, is speaking out this morning. Kate Lincoln Goldfinch is concerned for her client's well-being and whether ICE is being accurate with an account of the events.
13: ICE has not given any detail other than to suggest that he was fleeing or that he has a final order of removal, which I don't concede, but also neither of those things would warrant shooting him in the back of the neck.
6: The Department of Homeland Security reports it's working with the FBI investigating the incident and that Perez is in federal custody pending removal from the country. At least two protesters have filed formal complaints accusing immigration agents of aggression outside the Broadview Detention Center. Protesters say they were peacefully gathering over the weekend when about 50 agents rushed out of the facility's gates. According to demonstrators, the officers got aggressive and sprayed them with a chemical agent. And Jennifer Aldemar is one of those.
14: Today we are still feeling the side effects. If I take a deep breath, I'm having trouble breathing.
6: The local officials confirmed 10 people were treated with two hospitalizes. The protesters claim ICE agents violated the First Amendment rights. The Coalition Against the Broadview ICE Facility is demanding an independent investigation. GasBuddy.com is reporting gas prices in the Chicago area are now averaging more than $5 a gallon. The average this morning right now, $5.03 per gallon for unleaded. That's up more than 50 cents from last week. Refinery issuers are being blamed for the drastic increase in prices across the Great Lakes. The national average is $4.44 a gallon, up 18 cents from a week ago. The national average price for diesels increased 30 cents a gallon, now stands at $6.49. Lake County, Indiana is moving forward with mail-in voting. Local officials there say the first round of approved absentee ballots were sent out over the weekend. There was a high number of inquiries about the process, most likely coming from the Trump administration's attempt to restrict mail-in voting, which the Supreme Court rejected last week. Lake County voters can apply for an absentee ballot until October 12th. Ballots are due back by 6 p.m. on Election Day, which is November 3rd. 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
10: Maybe the most anticipated MRI results in a long time around these parts. Bears quarterback Caleb Williams will undergo that imaging today on his injured right hamstring. Williams went down midway through in the fourth quarter of the Bears' 9-3 loss to the Vikings. He was carted off the field but was not seen on crutches or limping after the game. NBC is reporting the injury is a grade 1 strain, but nothing official on that. On the Bears, they had an awful time on the Brian Flores defense.
15: There's some things that looking back at it, I'd love to do a little bit differently. And yet, I mean, that's what makes it so challenging to go against this guy. I think he did a great job, and you know, we get a little momentum coming out of halftime there, and we make it all the way down, and then, you know, we kind of give it up. We had some points in the bag, I thought. So we got to make sure we capitalize on every opportunity we get when you face a good defense like that.
10: Head coach Ben Johnson, again, DeAndre Swift fumbled at the one-yard line. Rookie's tight end Sam Roush dropped a couple of passes, including one where he's headed toward the end zone. The Bears play the Eagles on Monday Night Football next week. Cubs' 9-1 win over the Reds was marred by the Alex Bregman injury. He had to leave the game after a foul ball struck him in the face while in the on-deck circle. Cubs are waiting for an evaluation on his swollen cheekbone and left eye. Pete Crow Armstrong hit his 45th home run of the season, setting a new Cubs mark for the most by a player age 24 or younger. He also swiped his 38th base. The Cubs' magic number to clinch a playoff berth now is at 1. After a long rain delay, almost 4 hours, the White Sox and Tigers play the finale of their series, and the White Sox cruise to an 8-1 win at Wrigley Field. Cleveland also won, so the Sox remain a game behind the Guardians in the Central, though their magic number to clinch a playoff spot is down to 4 over Houston and 3 over Toronto. The Blackhawks are back in action tonight. They're taking on the Minnesota Wild at the United Center in preseason action. We'll have the game for you tonight starting at 7 with John Weideman and Steve Conroy on WGN and WGNRadio.com. 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
6: Here's the forecast from the Four Seasons Heating, Air Conditioning, Plumbing, Sewer, and Electric Weather Center. Cloudy with drizzle and showers today, high near 64. Mostly cloudy tonight, low 55. And then cloudy tomorrow with more drizzle and showers, a high near 63. In Chicago right now, cloudy skies, we're at 60 degrees. And now your money on WGN. Markets are off and running this morning, and we're already in the green a few minutes into the trading day. The Dow's up 212 points. The Nasdaq's up 227. The S&P 500's up 46 points. The Dow and S&P are up about 0.5% each, and the Nasdaq is up about 1% now. Oil prices in the U.S. are down nearly 3.5% this morning. That's really not impacting gas prices, as we reported a little earlier on in our newscast. Europe stocks have been mostly in the green this morning, up nearly 1%.

0: 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I'm Steve Bertanich, WGN Radio News.
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5: The fight for the future of an arts and entertainment icon. I'm Mike Vaccaro, News Nation Washington Bureau Chief. A federal judge has issued a deadline of next Wednesday for Kennedy Center officials to explain why the famed venue is now closed. It comes as the existence of the building itself is now in question after a photo taken aboard Air Force One appears to show President Trump eyeing a poster that references the center being demolished. The fight comes amid an ongoing battle to add the president's name to the building, after a federal court blocked the renaming backed by the president himself.
6: I think that the Trump administration should certainly have recognition, because frankly, if we don't do that, it's going to close. It'll end up being ripped down.
5: The venue is now temporarily closed as officials cite an urgent need for structural repairs. This after cameras recently caught a portion of the ceiling falling to the floor. The Trump administration backed over $250 million for repairs, a bill that was approved by Congress in July 2025. That project is now on hold as the fight over the name intensifies. I'm Mike Vaccaro, and this is the News Nation Political Minute.
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0: still hearing about our William Shatner interview. Nice job handling an uncomfortable situation. You were respectful and professional, Bob. 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It's on our show page at WGNRadio.com. Hey, Bob, ask Andy if he knows if Kaner will play in the first exhibition game. I have a bunch of tickets if you want to go. Is that tonight?
1: Well, the first game was in Minnesota the other night on Saturday.
0: Oh, that's right. Yeah.
1: And the exhibition game at the United Center is tonight, and it does appear or sound as though Patrick Kane and the rest of the quote-unquote NHLers in camp right now will make their appearances tonight.
0: That'll be fun.
1: Yes.
0: Attention sports department. Could the Bears have tried the tush push on that last second drive to try and score? Your thoughts, please.
1: Well, you have to hold on to the ball. That's the most important thing. So you can push anyone's tush you want. If you don't have the ball, it's not going to help.
0: Yeah. Man, that was so nerve-wracking watching the last few seconds of that game.
1: Yeah, it was just a nerve-wracking game, period. It was just ugly. I mean, the weather was terrible, the field was in horrible shape, and it was just bad football.
0: Depressing, yeah. We'll hear some Hamp and OB highlights momentarily.
2: Get your mouth shut, jerk.
0: Somebody sent me a picture of the sign at Love's, you know, the Love's stops. Are they truck stops? I guess so. Diesel, $7.
1: Oof.
0: $7 for diesel. That's bad news for you and me, because that means the cost of hauling everything in trucks goes up.

0: that cost passed along to us, and trucks haul everything. And it's not getting any better.
1: It goes drip, drip.
0: Yeah, I know, drip, drip, drip, drip. Hey, Bob, I was thinking...
1: Drill, baby, drill.
0: You're in the service industry, not too unlike a bartender. Maybe you should think about setting up a tip jar on your web page. Throw it past your wife, see what she says. No, I somehow don't think that would go over well. And then still hearing about best places for hamburgers. We talked about this Friday. Bob, the Burger Belly on Irving Park Road, absolutely amazing. Burger Belly, okay. I'll have to try that one. And then we mentioned this thing on HBO Max where they're playing, it looks like, I don't know if they're outtakes or what, but there was a show that never made it. It was a terrible idea. They were going to have O.J. Simpson prank people, and I think this was after the civil trial concluded. Before O.J. committed the crime, everyone loved him, and probably most Americans would let him stay at their house and have supper with the family. The whole series of events was awful, though. Well, I guess that's what the producers of this project thought when they figured, well, people want to watch this, but... I can't wait to see. It will be like a bad accident, though. We'll have to watch that show. They're not showing the prank show in its entirety, Bob. They're showing behind-the-scenes stuff, like the crazy stuff he said off camera.
1: Okay. I can't wait for Thanksgiving.
0: You know, it'll be on before that, Walter. Let's see. Oh, we were talking about this during the U.S. Open. Shelton hit 149 miles an hour on some of his tennis serves. 149?
2: Yeah.
0: Yikes.
2: That's just a bit faster than the guy in the white pickup truck was driving.
0: Yeah, this morning.
2: Behind you, yeah.
0: we have a few comments on that. Get to those in a minute. You should have Gene Chandler at the Illinois Rock and Roll Hall of Fame Museum Affair Sunday. Yeah, we should honor Gene. It's going to be fun Sunday. Hope to see you there. There still are a few tickets available. It's the annual Illinois Rock and Roll Museum Hall of Fame induction ceremony. Lots of live performances. It'll be great fun. And this year, it's not out in Joliet. It's downtown at the Harris Theater in Millennium Park. If you want to find out about it, ticket information and the lineup of performers, and we'll have quite a few. 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
3: I wouldn't direct any living actor like this in Shakespeare.
4: Will you do this? It's impossible.
0: It's going to be a great show. It always is. All right, here we go. Bob, there seems to be this attitude by drivers that speed limits and safety do not apply to them. Did we miss a news report that speed limits have been abolished? Keep up the cause for road safety.
5: I am a semi-professional race car driver.
0: Bob, you may be going too slow. That may be your problem. If you're going less than 83, stay in the right lane.
6: Thanks a lot, Bob. It's always something.
0: I'll tell you something. If you're driving before sunrise and you're going 83, everybody's passing you up. 8:46, Hamp and OB highlights coming right up. Weather and traffic first. And it looks like we're not going to hit 70 again until, what, maybe Friday, Steve?
7: Yeah, if we're lucky, maybe on Friday. But it looks like maybe Sunday is when we're going to be at 71. Looks like Friday might be in the upper 60s. Same for Saturday. So maybe the next 71 will be on Sunday. And we'll be firmly in autumn then. Autumn begins here tomorrow. We do have some drizzle and showers in the forecast today. That's what we're seeing on radar this morning, mainly hugging the lakefront from Chicago up through the North Shore. High near 64 today, cloudy tonight, low down to 55, and then cloudy, more drizzle and showers tomorrow, high near 63. Right now in Chicago, cloudy skies, we're at 60 degrees.
8: Emergency road repairs continue to cause heavy delays both directions along I-80. You're losing the left lane both east and westbound between Chicago and Richards. This emergency road work began last night, and we have not been yet given a timetable by IDOT on when it might be wrapping up. Apparently, there was some pavement that buckled, and so they're having to repair that eastbound I-80 delays start before I-55 and westbound all jammed up from US 30 to that emergency road work. Inbound Eden's 22 minutes from Lake Cook Road to Montrose. Kennedy Hour 10 in from O'Hare. 50 minutes in from the junction. 20 minutes saved in the express. The Eisenhower in Hour 6 in from Route 390. Stevenson now under a 50-minute commute from the Veterans Toll to DuSable Lakeshore Drive. Dan Ryan, 40 in from 95th. From the Republic Bank of Chicago Traffic Desk, I'm Amanda Cernecki.
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0: 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It is 8:51, Hampton OB on the radio here before and after the Bears game yesterday, as usual. Here are some highlights from their post-game broadcast.
14: They came in here in our home opener, backup quarterback, and he led the opponents to victory. There's going to be no good words coming for me today. None.
15: When you get into a game like this, it's about the fight of the dog in the dogfight.
14: Montez Sweat. Did you hear his name today, folks?
15: Not once.
14: Did you hear Jarrett?
15: Not once.
14: You talk about putting them on a slow boat to China. What the hell are they doing on this football team, Coach Johnson? They do nothing. Zero.
15: They strutted around like everybody should take notice. A fait accompli in the Super Bowl. It's time some of these guys get ejected.
14: I played some losing seasons, and I played on a world championship team. And I know the difference. They were not ready to play this game.
15: Almost zero production as an offense.
14: Playing against a backup quarterback. A backup quarterback and we're coming off of scoring 59 points, and we put three on the board today? You got to be kidding me. A backup quarterback. He's 34 years old, and he comes in here and makes us look like a bunch of chumps.
15: We were the ones that failed to convert, failed to produce, and failed to find a way to win.
14: They were outcoached from the beginning to end, outplayed our offensive line. They couldn't block anybody. And defensively, they were a mess. They were an absolute mess.
15: Twice in the second half, we had the ball inside of their 5-yard line. How many points did we get, Andy?
7: None. Zero.
15: We got zero.
14: We could put up 3 points, and I'm going to talk positive about the Bears, about their coaches, about their players. Not on this microphone.
0: It's the only thing good about the Bears losing is those guys are more fun. If you want to hear more, brace yourself. The full Hamp and OB podcast is posted at WGNRadio.com. Hamp and OB and Andy Mazur will be on again before and after the game. They play Monday night, yep. So pregame at 6, and the boys will be live once the game ends after 10 on WGN, right?
2: Yeah, right around 10:30, and we'll take you till midnight. And, looking forward to this week at Hallis Hall to see if any of these questions are answered. First of all, we're waiting to hear what the MRI results will be on Caleb's ailing right hamstring. So that's something we'll be watching for and listening for later on today.
0: They say it might be a grade one. Grade one would be the best case?
2: That's the best opportunity, the best outcome that they could be hoping for at this point, because generally speaking, the grade one is sometimes between 2 and 4 weeks. Mm. You start getting up grade two and higher than that, you're talking 4 to 6 more than likely. Mm-hmm. So rather than speculate, we'll wait for the results here today and hope that those reports are accurate.
0: Turned out that blocked field goal was very important.
2: It was big. Yeah, it was really big. And as Hamp pointed out, Sam Roush, the young rookie tight end, who had a real rough game yesterday. He had 3 passes thrown his way that all 3 should have been caught. One of them, he was heading toward the end zone and could not come down with it. But he's responsible for the edge on the field goal unit, on that right edge where the Minnesota player came through to block it. So not a day to write home about for Sam Roush.
0: Was he the guy who was called for offsides a couple of times or illegal motion?
2: He had a penalty, a couple penalties. Garrett Bradbury, the center, had 4 penalties in the game yesterday, which...
0: That's crazy.
2: It was not good. I mean, if there were 8 total penalties, he had half of them, and that's certainly not a way to do it.
0: I have a question that will make you think I know something about
2: all right.
0: this. That the last play...
2: Yeah.
0: Why have Colston Loveland on pass protection? Why have him blocking? Don't you want everybody downfield to catch a pass?
2: You would think, but again, as I was talking with Hamp, and I asked him the question about, you know, Ben Johnson really deferring quite a bit to Brian Flores' defense. I think that was another case of better protect our quarterback, give him time to find somebody down the field. But he was sacked, and it was the game.
0: It sure was. I don't know if you got to see it on TV while you were in the studio here, but Johnny Morris was at the game.
2: We did see Johnny Morris at the game. Yeah, he's in his 90s now. He looked great.
0: He does. And, you know, I got to work with him when I was over at Channel 2 in the 80s. A lot of fun to be around, and it was great to see him. He was on the field yesterday, wasn't he?
2: Yeah, they had an alumni situation there. Peanut Tillman was there. Some other guys were around, and Johnny Morris was there. I'll never forget, as a high schooler, driving down to 630 North McClurg Court to check out the taping of the Mike Ditka show a couple times.
0: That was fun.
2: And watching Johnny handle Mike Ditka was very, very interesting.
0: Yeah, those were great shows.
2: Oh, they were awesome.
0: Everybody remembers those Mark Giangreco shows with Steve McMichael. Uh-huh. But if you can find... any of those Johnny Morris Ditka. It was after the 10 o'clock news, I think, on Sunday night.
16: Mm-hmm. Shut up.
2: And maybe you'll see young Andy in the crowd with his brother and a couple other friends. Yeah.
0: We'll look for you. Yeah. Anyway, great.
16: Get your mouth shut. Get your mouth shut.
0: Great to see good old number 47. We'll get to the news at 9 next from the Northwestern Medicine Newsroom, and then we'll talk to John Williams, see what he's got going on his broadcast today. And coming up, something special, nice twin spin for you on the record collection just ahead.
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0: And it's the 19th annual Chicago Gourmet Food Festival. 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
7: It's 60 degrees at 9 o'clock. Good morning. I'm Steve Brzanich. Cloudy skies on our way today to a high of 64. Drizzle and showers are in the forecast. 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They make it fun to get stuff done. Suburban protesters accuse immigration agents of violating their First Amendment rights.
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8: 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Eastbound I-80 continues to crawl from I-55 to Richards, and westbound all jammed up from US 30 to Chicago. Again, both directions of I-80, emergency road repairs blocking the left lane from Chicago to Richards. It began last evening, and no timetable on when the repair work will wrap up. Kennedy, 55 minutes from O'Hare into downtown. The Eisenhower still over an hour from Route 390 to the old post office. 40 minutes on the outbound trip. Stevenson, 57, veterans told to do Sabal Lakeshore Drive. The Dan Ryan, 36 minutes in from 95th. Amanda Cernecki, WGN Traffic Central.
7: Protesters say immigration agents violated their First Amendment rights outside a facility in suburban Broadview. They say about 50 agents rushed out of the facility's gates and confronted them on Saturday. WGN's Angelica Sanchez is in Broadview this morning with the latest.
31: Protesters accuse ICE agents of using unnecessary force and intimidation against them. They say multiple people were sprayed with a chemical and needed to be medically treated outside the facility, while two of them needed to be transported to an area hospital. Protesters are also calling for the release of body camera video and any surveillance video that may have captured the incident. They do say that they plan to make and file formal complaints against the agents.
7: The Coalition Against the Broadview ICE Facilities demanding an independent investigation. Some parents in Sound Suburban School District 130 are keeping their kids home today to protest unsanitary conditions. An outside company was hired to clean 12 schools in the district after 30 custodians were laid off last month. There have been delays in getting those workers into the buildings because of background checks, and teachers say bathrooms are often without soap, paper towels, or toilet paper. They say garbage is overflowing, and it's attracting mice and flies. One school tested positive for mold. Teachers want the Alsip and in Crestwood. Governor Pritzker is talking about his dramatic weight loss with the help of a popular weight loss drug. WGN's James Sears joins us live with that story.
1: Steve, Pritzker told the Sun-Times he's

0: walking across Ida B. Wells Drive near Clark around 2 this morning. They were struck by a dark-colored SUV. Police say the SUV was speeding and kept on going after the crash. Both of the victims were taken to the hospital. They're reported to be in good condition. We still don't know the cause of a fire in Hanover Park. Several apartment residents had to jump from the building to escape flames. It happened early Sunday.
1: I woke up to the fire alarm going off, and there was smoke coming underneath the door. I opened the window and asked them if it was safe to go out the front window, and they said to jump, so I jumped.
0: No major injuries were reported, but the building does have significant damage. Chicago Mayor Johnson is in New York City today. He'll lead the U.S. Coalition of Inclusive and Sustainable Cities relaunch event, which brings together mayors and city reps, the International Coalition of Inclusive and Sustainable Cities, and others. Johnson will be a featured speaker at a New York Climate Week event hosted by the NAACP and the Natural Resources Defense Council. He'll talk about data centers, rapid growth, and community impact. 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
2: Well, the rain fell yesterday, and so did the Bears. 9-3 to the Vikings at Soldier Field. The bigger concern, Caleb Williams did not finish the game with a hamstring injury. WGN's Kevin Powell has more from Soldier Field.
3: Teammate reactions just about the same as fan reactions when Caleb Williams went down with an injury.
4: 18 get hurt, I'm worried. Everybody, I think the whole stadium was worried. Maybe the whole world.
3: That's rookie Malik Muhammad.
4: But he should be good. I asked him after the game, he's going to be good.
3: And some improvement from the defense in the loss, but a completely different performance from the Bears offense. 59 points in week one, just 3 in the loss to Minnesota. Covering the Bears, Kevin Powell, WGN Sports.
2: Well, Williams set to undergo an MRI this morning, though NBC reports the injury is not as severe as it may have looked. They report it's a grade 1 strain. Similar scene playing out in Washington, where Commanders quarterback Jaden Daniels was carted off the field in a loss to Dallas. He dislocated his left elbow on the final play before halftime. Daniels will have more testing and imaging today. Took overtime, but the Packers got by the Jets 20-17. Green Bay earns its first win of the season. Cubs left Cincinnati with a 9-1 win, though the news was not all good. Alex Bregman took a foul ball to the face from the on-deck circle. He left the game with a laceration on his left cheekbone. Pete Crow Armstrong did hit his 45th home run of the season, setting a new franchise record for a player 24 or younger. He then added his 38th stolen base for good measure. Cubs' magic number to clinch a playoff spot is down to 1. Mother Nature delayed the White Sox for a while before their finale with the Tigers, but an 8-1 win made it all worthwhile. Cleveland took care of business, though, as well, so the gap in the Central holds at 1 game, though the Sox magic number to clinch a playoff spot is 4 over the Astros and 3 over the Blue Jays. Preseason game 2 for the Blackhawks tonight. The Wild come to town. Puck drops at 7 at the United Center. John Weideman and Steve Conrad will have the call on WGN and WGNRadio.com. I'm Andy Mazur, WGN Sports.
5: Hey there. Temps only top out in the 60s this afternoon. 63 degrees expected, which is about 11 cooler than normal for today's date. Our normal high is 74. A lot of cloud cover around here and some on-off drizzle expected today, tonight, and into tomorrow morning. Overnight lows fall to the middle 50s, and then by tomorrow, we're still looking at highs only in the low 60s. Again, some drizzle tomorrow morning. The afternoon does look a little drier tomorrow, but clouds are right back by your Wednesday. From the WGN Weather Center, I'm Morgan Kalkmeier.
0: In Chicago this morning, cloudy skies, we're at 60 degrees.
6: Well, here we go. Half hour after the opening bell, your money on WGN, and crude oil and treasury yields are on the way down. Equities are on the way up. Crude oil is down more than 3% because President Trump has reportedly decided against bombing Yemen for now, and he indicated he was open to talking with Iran's president. Texas T's back below 100, just over $96 a barrel. Brent crude is just under $101. Price at the pump is back above $5 a gallon for gasoline. Our WGNRadio.com gas map shows the Chicago area average today is 7 cents higher than Friday, $5.04 a gallon. Diesel, the average this morning in the Chicago area is $6.77. Let's check in on California. Now, the average there is $8.42 for diesel. Gas is averaging $6.17, if that makes you feel any better. Treasury yields are following oil lower. The 10-year yield is down 2.5 basis points, 4.97%. The 30-year fixed-rate mortgage begins the day at 7.2%. That is the U.S. average. On Wall Street, the recovery is underway after last week was mostly in the red. S&P is up 52 points, about 2/3 of a percent. The NASDAQ is up 1.2%. The Dow is up about a fifth of a percent, 101 points higher, 51,783. And the Russell 2000 small cap exchange is up about a half percent.

0: Net gainers today include Paramount and Warner Brothers Discovery, each more than 5% higher after the Wall Street Journal reported over the weekend that Paramount and California's Attorney General are talking about settling a lawsuit that was blocking the merger. I'm Steve Alexander. That's Your Money on 720 WGN.
1: 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I'm Steve Brzanich, WGN Radio News.
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0: Yes, it is. Monday, September the 21st, 12 minutes after 9 o'clock. Happy birthday, Bill Murray. He is 76 today. And on this day in 1970, NFL Monday Night Football debuted on ABC. Boy, that used to be a fun show to watch. Remember
1: the
0: original team?
1: It used to be a must watch television with Keith Jackson was part of the original crew.
0: That's right. Most of us remember Howard Cosell,
1: Frank Gifford,
0: Don Meredith,
1: Dandy Don Meredith.
2: Yeah. I mean, this is ridiculous. It's a radio.
0: Howard.
2: It ain't a 1 hour television spectacular.
0: John Williams will be on with his spectacular starting after the 10 a.m. news.
3: So wait, what was the lineup? I thought it was Howard Cosell, Dandy Don Meredith, Frank Gifford.
1: Yeah, no? But the original lineup had Keith Jackson as the play-by-play guy. Mm.

0: Oh, Nelly. Oh.
1: Yeah, right. Exactly.
2: Yeah, right.
1: I have a question for you, John. You always are talking to your dietitian friend, and I'm just wondering about a very, very great hamburger from Epic Burger. They sent up food here Friday. I put it in the refrigerator. So that was Friday. This is Monday. Is it still okay to eat it?
2: Was it refrigerated the whole time?
1: Yeah. Uh-huh.
2: I know what Don will say. Don Jackson Blattner, the dietitian that you're talking about, she'll say that it's not going to harm you to eat it, except that it's going to harm you to eat it.
1: Okay, I think I know what that means.
2: Like it's okay to eat, but she would prefer you not.
1: And speaking of beef, I don't know if you talked to her about it or got into the whole story about President Trump and that proclamation he signed, the 90-day tariff relief plan to import 300,000 metric tons of ground beef and lean beef trimmings. And I heard somebody talking about this the other day, how you can't sell a shirt in this country unless the country of origin is listed somewhere. But you can sell beef from anywhere in the world, and it doesn't have to be listed. The source doesn't have to be. And my understanding is at one time it was the law to do that, but then one of our fine politicians got rid of that law, and then after he left office, went on the board of one of these Brazilian meat companies.
3: Where's the beef?
1: Yeah, well, apparently it's not coming from this country, and a lot of people are concerned about that. Are you?
2: I just think that the shelf life of that, you know, it's not the highest quality cuts of meat that go into ground beef, if we're talking about ground beef.
1: Mm-hmm.
2: And then that it's coming from Brazil or Argentina or somewhere, it seems to me like there's a whole lot of steps along the way where something could go bad.
1: Yeah.
2: And then it finally gets to the Kroger near me. And it's one of those things, I think I just don't want to know. But you know what I mean? I mean, it seems problematic, doesn't it?
1: Yeah, well, the American Farm Bureau Federation, the National Cattlemen's Beef Association, the livestock marketing people, they don't like this. They think it drives down cattle prices locally. And other people are concerned about what other countries can throw in this this package. And you don't when you're buying it, you don't know where it's from. So I think the solution to all this is make sure we know where it's sourced, and then consumers can make up their own minds, and then the president can do whatever he wants, and at least we'll know what we're buying.
2: So you would buy beef from Illinois or Wyoming, but mm-hmm. you don't want to buy it from Argentina.
1: Well, the way I understand it,
2: Brazil,
1: they have more regulations concerning food safety on the meat that is produced here.
2: Sure.
1: So that's what we care about.
2: Plus, isn't ground beef, I keep thinking of ground beef, I guess. I think, you know, steak is a steak, but ground beef can be the trimmings from animals, mm-hmm. a whole bunch of different animals,
1: yeah.
2: right?
1: Yeah.
2: I mean cows, but a cow from Wyoming and a cow from Japan and a cow from your backyard.
1: Knees and lips. Who knows?
2: Well, and it's delicious. This is the thing. And, boy, you put a piece of cheese on there and some pickles and onions. Man, that's good.
1: All right, now that we've ruined your breakfast, you got any other topics to cover today?
2: No, I'm not even going to work today now. I'm just going to go home and eat some vegetables.
1: Better off.
2: Well, Lou Manfredini joins us on Mondays. Mr. Fix-It has the Lou to-do list, and I suspect with the temperatures changing now, it looks like we've seen our last 80, certainly 90-degree day. Lou's probably going to give us some tips on battening down the hatches. Lou, a little after 11 o'clock. Some new speed jokes will come your way. The Angry Bears set to sad jazz music, two bears in a bar, before we get done. And here's a philosophical question that was actually a specific question somebody asked, and that is, if a member of my family is not mentally able to do a lot of things or physically can't do a lot of things, it's hard for them to vote. Is it okay for me to go into the polling place and vote for them, with them? I'll take your ballot, and I will

0: vote the way I think would best serve you. I could think about my dad, Bob. He's got dementia. He can't get anywhere, and he doesn't know who the president is. Mm-hmm. So, but he still gets to vote, right? So what do we do about that? Do you have any tips for us, Bob?
1: It makes me think of how this time of year you hear, get out and exercise your right. Don't forget to vote. And my feeling on that has always been, if you got to remind someone, you got to nudge them into doing it, they shouldn't be voting. Those people shouldn't be.
0: Well, that and more coming your way after 10.
1: We'll listen as always. Have a good one. Thank you. It is 9:18, and a twin spin from my record collection is next. We've got fall weather in Chicago, Steve.
2: We certainly do. Autumn begins here tomorrow evening, and we've temperatures that'll be mainly in the 60s all week this week. And we're dealing with a little bit of leftover rain and drizzle this morning, stretching from Gary up through Chicago and then up through the North Shore. It looks like we'll have winds gusting out of the northeast at 25 miles per hour today. Cloudy skies otherwise. 64 is going to be the high. Mostly cloudy tonight, a low of 55. Tomorrow, cloudy, drizzle, showers, and a high near 63. Right now in Chicago, we're at 60 under cloudy skies.
3: 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Eastbound I-80, again solid from I-55 to Richards. Westbound all jammed up from Francis to Chicago. Both east and westbound I-80 emergency road repairs continue to block the left lane until further notice. This repair work began yesterday. Kennedy, 45 minutes in from the airport. Eisenhower improving, now 55, Route 390 to the old post office. Our heaviest now, the Stevenson at 1 hour. Veterans told to DuSable Lakeshore Drive, 48 minutes in from the tri-state. The Dan Ryan clocking in now at 33 and from 95th. From the Republic Bank of Chicago Traffic Desk, I'm Amanda Cernecki.
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1: 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We're talking about William Shatner still going strong at 95. What about Tom Jones? We saw him at Ravinia Friday night. Unbelievable. He's 86, and his voice still as strong and powerful as ever. He saved Delilah for the last part of his show, and it really got the crowd going. The song about a crime of passion. It was written by Barry Mason and Tony McCauley. They are the guys who wrote Love Grows Where My Rosemary Goes. Interesting thing about this song, Elton John was going through some difficult times during the year that Tom Jones recorded this. He would take whatever session work he could get. So he is kind of an undistinguishable voice in the chorus behind Tom Jones' smash hit, Delilah. Got up to number 2 on the charts. When he first heard it, he thought, is this a comedy record? But his manager said, it's not a comedy. We want you to do it because we think it's going to be a big hit. It's recorded in the style of an old drinking song, and old Tom could really get into that style.
11: At break of day when that man drove

0: A song about a crime of passion, Delilah, Tom Jones. One of the songs Tom Jones did at Ravinia Friday night was one I had never heard before, and it was a very interesting choice. It's a song that was originally released and recorded by a Welsh singer-songwriter back in 1997. Tom put it on his 2021 album, Surrounded by Time. And it's just the perfect song for Tom Jones. His producer encouraged him to explore songs that resonated with his life and advanced age. As we mentioned, he's 86 now. And this is sort of a late-stage meditation on mortality, legacy, and letting go of guilt. This is Tom Jones. Listen to this.
1: Fear and guilt accumulate. The time's never right to deal with it. Well, maybe, maybe now. 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Maybe, maybe now. When you're dead, they won't philosophize or feel regret. They remember you when you said you had one hell of a life.

0: That's a perfect song for 86-year-old Tom Jones. Isn't that great? Love that. It's called One Hell of a Life.
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8: Degrees at 9:30. Good morning. I'm Steve Bertanich. We have cloudy skies on our way today to a high of about 64. We do have some drizzle and showers that are in the forecast for today. Several news organizations are preparing lawsuits after being banned from the White House.
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10: 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The directions of I-80, solid. Again, emergency road repairs are blocking the left lane, both east and westbound from Chicago to Richards. All of this work began last night. No timetable has been given on when the work will wrap up. Eastbound, we are dealing with a 1 hour, 20-minute delay starting back at River Road and just over an hour of delays on the westbound trip. Delays now back to 355. Eden's looking good. Kennedy, 42 minutes in from the airport, 28 from the junction in. You'll save 7 minutes in the express lanes. Eisenhower, 53 in from Route 390. Stevenson, 56 from the Veterans Toll to DuSable Lakeshore Drive. The Dan Ryan, now 27 in from 95th. Amanda Cernecki, WGN Traffic Central.
8: CNN, MS Now, and Politico are preparing to file lawsuits after being denied White House access. Reporters from the three major news organizations were blocked from the White House over the weekend. Trump said he was barring them because of reporting he finds objectionable.
11: Because they're fake news. You get so tired of reading and seeing fake news. When you look at CNN, it's just fake. That's why their ratings are no good.
8: And the media organizations say this is a clear violation of the First Amendment. Trump has threatened that more media bans could be coming. Construction of a 250-foot arch in Washington was meant to celebrate the 250th anniversary of the nation, but is now taking on a more military theme. News Nation's Corey Smith has more.
12: It's going to house military weaponry like drones and ammunition, be a bit of a storage depot as well, and come equipped with snipers both on the roof and plaza level. Here's the president in his own words on a True Social Post Sunday morning. He said the military requested this change, though we should note the Pentagon hasn't responded to our questions about the proposal, and it told the Associated Press it had no details beyond the president's post. Still no word from the White House as well.
8: A group of Vietnam War veterans and an architectural historian have filed a lawsuit challenging the arch, saying it would desecrate the hallowed grounds of Arlington National Cemetery. An Immigration and Customs Enforcement officer has shot and seriously wounded a Venezuelan man during an incident in Austin, Texas. A source there says that the man may have been in the U.S. illegally and subject to a final order of removal. This happened Sunday afternoon. The man was transported to a local hospital in serious but stable condition.
3: Video appears to show a confrontation involving one vehicle and another and the man. At least two protesters

0: have filed formal complaints accusing immigration agents of aggression outside the Broadview Detention Center. And protesters say they were peacefully gathering on Saturday afternoon when about 50 agents rushed out of that facility's gates. According to the demonstrators, the officers got aggressive and sprayed them with a chemical agent.
1: It was an awful experience. The burning of my eyes, the burning in my skin, even on my skull, was very torturous.
0: Local officials confirmed that 10 people were treated, that 2 were hospitalized. The Coalition Against the Broadview ICE Facility is demanding an independent investigation. Chicago police have issued an urgent warning after a series of daytime armed robberies targeting women in Lincoln Park. Authorities say in each case, 2 men approached a woman on the street, pulled out a handgun, and demanded jewelry. The 3 connected holdups took place Thursday afternoon on Webster and Sunday afternoon along Larrabee and Halstead. None of the victims were physically injured, and detectives are asking anyone with information to come forward. Governor Pritzker is calling on Congress to regulate artificial intelligence.
2: This needs to be a national effort as well as an international endeavor, especially together with our allies, because AI is not going to go away. We need to just rein it in, make sure that we've got guardrails around it, it doesn't get out of control.
0: Pritzker on ABC's This Week says artificial intelligence that learns from itself poses the same level of danger as nuclear weapons. The governor signed legislation this summer requiring AI companies in Illinois to conduct annual independent audits of their safety plans and to create fail-safes. Pritzker says federal guardrails are also needed to mitigate risks and keep people safe. WGN Sports Time, 9:34.
3: Double dose of bad news for the Bears yesterday. They lost at home 9-3 to the Vikings and lost quarterback Caleb Williams in the fourth quarter with a right hamstring injury. Williams helped off the field and carted to the locker room. There are reports, though, this morning that it may not be as severe as it looked. Williams was seen walking through the locker room under his own power and without crutches after the game. He'll undergo an MRI today. As for that game, sloppy as the field conditions for the Bears, fumbling on the goal line, having a field goal attempt blocked, and committing 8 more penalties. Packers earn their first win of the season. They come back to beat the Jets 20-17 in overtime. Tonight on Monday Night Football, the Giants will take on the Rams in Los Angeles. White Sox kept pace in the AL Central after an 8-1 victory at a soggy Wrigley Field. Start of the game delayed nearly 4 hours. White Sox remain a game behind Cleveland in the Central and decrease their magic numbers to clinch a playoff spot down to 4 over the Astros and 3 over the Blue Jays. More injuries to talk about. This one on the baseball diamond where Cubs third baseman Alex Bregman took a foul ball to the face while he was in the on-deck circle. Suffered injuries to the left side of his face and left the ball game. The Cubs beat the Reds 9-1. Pete Armstrong, home run number 45, breaking the franchise record for the most by a player age 24 or younger. Cubs' magic number to clinch a playoff spot is down to 1. And we'll have preseason hockey for you tonight when the Blackhawks take on the Wild at the United Center. We begin our coverage at 7. John Weideman, Steve Conroy, the call on WGN and WGNradio.com. I'm Andy Mazur, WGN Sports.
0: And now the forecast from the Four Seasons Heating, Air Conditioning, Cooling, Sewer, and Electric Weather Center. We're going to see cloudy skies today with drizzle and a few showers. 64 for a high, mostly cloudy tonight, a low down to 55. And then tomorrow, mostly cloudy, drizzle with some showers in there as well, and 63 for a high. In Chicago this morning, it's cloudy and 60. And now your money on WGN. Wall Street has opened higher this morning as oil prices and treasury yields slipped. Stocks rallied after the White House and President Trump indicated he'd be willing to have a meeting with Iran's president during this week's UN General Assembly. Markets are coming off a volatile week after the Federal Reserve hiked interest rates for the first time in 3 years last week. An hour into the trading day, the Dow is up 214, the S&P is up 71, the NASDAQ's up 407. It's nearly 1.5% jump for the NASDAQ, 1% jump for the S&P 500, and for the Dow, it's up about 0.5% as well. Oil prices in the U.S. are down nearly 4, almost 5%, and gas prices are up again in Chicago. The average gas price in Chicago today is $5.03 a gallon compared to $4.62 just a week ago. Chicago News on demand, 24/7, online, on the app, and on your smart speaker. I'm Steve Krutanich, WGN Radio News.
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8: The fight for the future of an arts and entertainment icon. I'm Mike Vaccaro, News Nation Washington Bureau Chief. A federal judge has issued a deadline of next Wednesday for Kennedy Center officials to explain why the famed venue is now closed. It comes as the existence of the building itself is now in question after a photo taken aboard Air Force One appears to show President Trump eyeing a poster that references the center being demolished. The fight comes amid an ongoing battle to add the president's name to the building after a federal court blocked the renaming backed by the president himself.
9: I think that the Trump administration should certainly have recognition because, frankly, if we don't do that, it's going to close. It'll end up being ripped down.
8: The venue is now temporarily closed as officials cite an urgent need for structural repairs. This after cameras recently caught a portion of the ceiling falling to the floor. The Trump administration backed over $250 million for repairs, a bill that was approved by Congress in July 2025. That project is now on hold as the fight over the name intensifies. I'm Mike Vaccaro, and this is the News Nation Political Minute.
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11: Like this.
4: We like to start your week off with good health, and with us is the Chief Medical Officer at Northwestern Medicine's Northwest Region of Hospitals, Dr. Irfan Hafiz. Doctor, good morning. Let's talk first about the surprising results that came out of researching the effects of alcohol on young men.
12: Yeah, good morning. Yeah, this was a study that was published recently, and you know, we've known for some time that alcohol can raise the risk of some cancers, especially, liver cancer. That's one that we've known for quite some time. But there are some other ones as well. What's different in this study, though, is that they're seeing some of that rise even in younger people, which was somewhat surprising.
4: Yeah, they went through like 30 years of data, and the age group here was what 20 to 60, about that?
12: 54, yeah, 20 to 54. And they did see that there was a higher incidence of cancer, even colorectal cancer seen, and there seemed to be some correlation with alcohol consumption.
4: Mm-hmm. And did this study go into just how much drinking those people did in the study?
12: Yeah, so in this study, and more research is still needed, but they did seem to suggest that no level of alcohol was safe. So even a little bit of consumption. So it wasn't just because you were having a high amount of alcohol, like liver cancers, do seem to suggest that they're, you know, it's proportional to how much alcohol you're consuming. But with some of these non-liver cancers, no amount seems to be really safe.
4: There's a new report about the risk of lung cancer in people who never smoked. You hear about this from time to time, and you always wonder how can somebody get lung cancer if they never smoked? But it happens, doesn't it?
12: It does. And so it is really unfortunate. Now, yes, smoking is by far the commonest, you know, risk factor there. But there are cases where people have never smoked or never even been around, you know, living with someone that smoked, have developed lung cancer. Now, in this particular study, what they did find was that there are some genetic common themes there, where there's a certain gene, it's got a long name to it, but certain populations, if they carry that gene, they can have over 60 times the risk of developing lung cancer, even without smoking. So if you do have a family history of lung cancer in your family, especially if there's a couple of people who've not smoked and developed lung cancer, certainly talk to your doctor.
4: What about the environment and air pollution? Has there been some research on that?
12: Sure, yeah, and definitely, you know, air pollution and certain occupations and types of exposure to certain chemicals can lead to cancers as well. Now, a lot of those, especially occupational ones, you know, you're wearing masks and stuff, so that definitely does help with that. But the sometimes it's hard to fight genetics, though.
4: Mm-hmm. Yeah, and is there any kind of test for that gene?
12: They can. Now, again, you do have to talk to your doctor because it's a very specialized, it's not a simple, just a blood test that you can get at your, you know, local doctor's office. You may have to send that to the special labs.
4: Let's move on to breakfast and whole grains, and a large analysis suggesting that we need to eat more whole grains, don't we?
12: Yes, no, this topic keeps coming up again and again, and really looking at whole grains such as oatmeal, whole wheat bread do have, you know, a lot of benefits overall to your health, cardiovascular benefits, there's fiber, digestive health as well. So really looking at around 60 to 100 grams of whole grains, that's about 4 to 6 servings of whole grains per day, seems to be, you know, that that optimal amount there.
4: So we're talking about what? Rice, oats, whole wheat? What do we need to eat?
12: Oats, brown rice instead of white rice, whole wheat bread instead of white bread, things like that are really important there.
4: Watch the sugar on the cereal, though, right?
12: Yes, exactly. I mean, yes, that processed sugar, keeping that low, keeping the whole grains higher is definitely the way to go.
4: Surprising ways menopause can affect oral health. We'll talk about that and some news about childhood cancer with Northwestern Medicine's Dr. Irfan Hafiz. First, let's tell you what's going on outside weather-wise. Steve?
0: Yeah, we have some clouds and drizzle out there this morning on our way to 64 today. Can't rule out some more drizzle and showers as we go through the day today. It'll be mostly cloudy tonight, a low of 55, and then tomorrow, cloudy with drizzle and showers again, a high near 63. In Chicago this morning, we have cloudy skies at 60 degrees.
11: And right now, we're dealing with an hour and 20-minute backup eastbound along I-80 from River Road to Chicago Street westbound, about an hour and 20-minute delay from 355 to Richards. This is because there is ongoing emergency road repairs both east and westbound along I-80, blocking the left lane. Chicago to Richards began last night. And again, IDOT is not disclosing when this may be wrapping up. We had the helicopter over it earlier this morning. There was light drizzle, so weather may be making impacts as to when they can get this road repair work done. Apparently, there was a pavement buckle. So again, both directions of I-80 continue to be a mess this Monday. Inbound Kennedy, 35 minutes O'Hare into downtown. Eisenhower, 46 in from Route 390. Stevenson, still our heaviest at 50 from the Veterans Toll to DuSable Lakeshore Drive. 38 minutes in from the Tri-State. Dan Ryan, that is now just under half an hour in from 95th. From the Republic Bank of Chicago Traffic Desk, I'm Amanda Sernecki.
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4: More of our Monday morning health briefing now. Dr. Irfan Hafiz is Chief Medical Officer of Northwestern Medicine's Northwest Region of Hospitals. Let's talk about how menopause can affect oral health. What do we know about this?
12: Yeah, this is kind of interesting. We know that, with menopause, there's a lot of, changes in the body. But one of the things that may be not much talked about is oral health there. There can be a lot of symptoms such as, more teeth decay, jaw pain, also pain, extending into the neck and the shoulders, grinding of the teeth and so on. And this may be related to, menopause there.
4: And the link between oral health and what's going on in the rest of your body has been clearly established, hasn't it?
12: Yes, it has.
4: There's news about childhood cancer this month. This is Pediatric Cancer Awareness Month. How has childhood cancer care changed over the years, Doctor?
12: Yeah, this is really a great story. And, childhood cancer is overall, when you look at overall cancers, yes, childhood cancers are rare, but obviously, when it is a child, it is very, emotionally and very, it's a very traumatic situation. However, what we have seen is that over the decades that the treatments have really gotten a lot better. They're much more effective at treatment, actually being able to have complete remission and cure, even over a long-term period of time. And this is very, very promising. So, more and more children who have cancers are going on to survive into adulthood.
4: Yeah, the numbers are alarming though, aren't they? I hope the numbers are getting better.
12: They are getting better. It's really, at this point, you know, almost 8 to 9 out of 10 children who do have cancer will be able to be treated well.
4: The syndrome linked to heavy cannabis use is often misdiagnosed, we're told. We were talking about alcohol earlier, and a lot of people have stopped drinking but started using marijuana. What do they need to know?
12: Yeah, this is an interesting one that, you know, marijuana use has definitely gone up, you know, with the legalization of cannabis. But a lot of times people have been taking cannabis to control things like nausea that may be occurring for other medical reasons. But what they have found recently as the use has expanded is that some people are developing this syndrome of hyperemesis, meaning excessive vomiting from cannabis. And it's oftentimes difficult to diagnose because at first you're taking the cannabis for the vomiting, but if you take it too much, it can lead to vomiting itself. So it can be very confusing. Is it the cause or is it the treatment that's really causing the problem?
4: Yeah, I think there's a lot of confusion about THC, about some believe that gummies are okay, better than smoking. We've talked about this before. Any smoke in your lungs isn't good, but what about people who take gummies?
12: Yeah, so any amount of that THC definitely has that effect there. Now, how fast it affects you, how much is absorbed, definitely there's a little bit of difference there. But one is not necessarily, by and large, safer than the other.
4: Dr. Irfan Hafiz, Northwestern Medicine. Let's have a healthy week. Talk to you again soon. Thanks, sir.
12: Thank you.
4: If you want to win something and you have trouble getting through to us on the phone, remember you can go to our website and you should bookmark it, because at any given time you'll find links to enter to win all sorts of things. Right now we have a Gilbert's Farm Fall Festival prize package. You get a day there at Gilbert's. 5 lucky winners get a family 4-pack of tickets to experience all the excitement of the 2026 fall festival season. Also, if you want to experience Janesville this fall, we have tickets to Skelly's Farm Market, that fall festival and corn maze. Also tickets to a Janesville Jets hockey game, passes to the Rotary Botanical Gardens, and gift cards to Draft House, Papa Doc's Axe Throwing. We'll throw that in while you throw an axe, and Havana Coffee. That's all part of the prize package in Janesville. All the details, and you can enter to win right there on the site, WGNradio.com/contests. 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Maybe we'll talk about you next month. Meantime, it'll be Schiller Park this Thursday, sponsored by the Village of Schiller Park and the Illinois Lottery. News coming up on the hour from the Northwestern Medicine Newsroom.
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4: 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That will do it for us. Thank you for listening. John's next right after the news. We will talk to you tomorrow. Excelsior.
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6: Cloudy and 60 degrees at O'Hare, just about 10 o'clock now. Good morning. I'm Lauren Lapka. 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Parents in School District 130 are protesting unsanitary conditions this morning. Stocks are higher so far this morning. 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Believe in a world of wellness, knowing Blue Cross is lighting the way for your health and wellness journey, always helping your story shine through by keeping you at the center of everything you do. Most major roadways look good. In Fox Lake, Route 59 is closed between US 12 and Devlin for flooding. There's an accident in Mettawa on Town Line Road at Riverwoods, and traffic lights aren't working in Kildare on Main Street at Corporate Drive. Protests are taking place this morning against unsanitary conditions at the 12 schools in District 130, including mold and mice. It's after 30 custodians were let go last month. WGN's Winnie Dortch is at Nathan Hale School in Crestwood.
7: Behind me are janitors, children, and parents protesting outside of these schools. Now, the biggest demand here, they want clean schools for their students. They say enough is enough, and they're tired of their children learning in filth. I also talked to a custodian worker out here. She tells me they are being paid up to November 17th. However, they do want to go back to their job. They want to clean up and keep these schools clean for the students. A lot of them have children at these schools.
6: Some parents are keeping their kids home today in support. The district says the schools are open and safe. Chicago police are looking for the driver who struck two pedestrians in a hit-and-run crash in the Loop overnight. A man and a woman were walking across Edaby Wells Drive near Clark around 2 this morning when they were hit by a dark-colored SUV. Police say the SUV was speeding and kept heading east after the crash. The victims were both taken to the hospital in good condition. No word on what caused a fire that forced several residents to jump from their windows in an apartment complex in Hanover Park. The fire started early yesterday morning near the 2300 block of Glendale Terrace. Residents say the hallways and stairwells were filled with thick smoke. They had no choice but to jump out of a window to the first responders below.
8: I woke up to the fire alarm going off, and there was smoke coming underneath the door. I opened the window and asked them if it was safe to go out the front window, and they said to jump, so I jumped.
6: No major injuries were reported, but the building has significant damage. President Donald Trump will be meeting with several Gulf leaders on the sidelines of the UN General Assembly to discuss the U.S. war with Iran. Iran is also going to have a presence at the annual meeting as attacks continue in the Middle East. News Nation's Corey Smith reports.
9: The UN will allow the country's president and foreign minister to attend. Over the weekend, reports emerged that Iran has told mediators the conditions necessary to get Tehran back to the negotiating table, including ending the war on all fronts, unfreezing Iranian assets, and ending the naval blockade. Now, we've heard those demands before, and the U.S. has consistently rejected them. Meanwhile, navigating the Strait of Hormuz continues to be a treacherous endeavor. According to the U.K. Maritime Trade Operations Group, another ship was struck by a projectile today, injuring two people.
6: The Iran war is nearing its seventh month, and the Trump administration is being sued by three news outlets banned from the White House. Reporters for CNN, MS Now, and Politico

0: time has the Rams hosting the Giants. Both the Cubs and the White Sox are off today. Sox start a series in Kansas City tomorrow night. They sit a game behind the Guardians in the AL Central and have a magic number of 3 to clinch a playoff spot over the Blue Jays and 4 over the Astros. Cubs come home to face the Marlins tomorrow night, the final home series of the regular season. They're hoping to get a positive report on the injury to Alex Bregman yesterday, struck in the face by a foul ball while in the on-deck circle. It created a laceration on his left cheek and also a swollen left eye. He did travel back to Chicago and is home today. Cubs' magic number to clinch a playoff spot is 1. We'll have Blackhawks hockey for you tonight on WGN from the UC as the Hawks host the Wild in a preseason game. 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I'm Andy Mazur, WGN Sports.
1: Hey there, temps only top out in the 60s this afternoon. 63 degrees expected, which is about 11 cooler than normal for today's date. Our normal high is 74. A lot of cloud cover around here and some on-off drizzle expected today, tonight, and into tomorrow morning. Overnight lows fall to the middle 50s, and then by tomorrow, we're still looking at highs only in the low 60s. Again, some drizzle tomorrow morning. The afternoon does look a little drier tomorrow, but clouds are right back by your Wednesday. From the WGN Weather Center, I'm Morgan Kalkmeyer.
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3: 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The cost of gas at the pump is back in the fives. 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Diesel is 27 cents higher than Friday. AAA says the average around the Chicago area is 677. And the experts warn that it's going to show up in food prices and pretty much everything else we consume. You know, there's a line from the movie The Irishman where Al Pacino, portraying Jimmy Hoffa, tells a packed union hall, "If you got it, a truck brought it." Perhaps there is some relief on the way, though. Crude oil prices are back below $100 after the president said he would hold off bombing Yemen and said he was open to talking with Iran's president. Texas Tees at $95 a barrel. Brent crude is right at $100. Treasury yields are lower. The 10-year yield is down 3 basis points, 4.96%. And Wall Street is mostly in the green. The S&P right now is up 1%. The NASDAQ is up 1.5%. And the Dow right now is up about 0.5%, 218 points higher, 51,901. Volatility, as measured by the VIX of the CBOE, is down slightly. And we've got another trillion-dollar company, AMD, a chip company based in Santa Clara, California, broke $1 trillion in market value today, joining a group of about 15 others, topped by NVIDIA at $5.5 trillion. I'm Steve Alexander, and that's your money on 720 WGN.
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4: You think the young kids don't know the history of sound like a broken record? They don't know what a record is? What's a broken record? What does that even mean?
3: I think there's a limited number of people who are young people who are into vinyl.
4: Yeah, right, yeah. Or it would be like a skipping CD or, I don't know, a file that didn't download would be maybe the current version of that.
3: Well, let's ask our resident young person. Lauren, do you know what a...
2: I was born in the 80s, sir.
3: Oh, okay.
4: Well, look at you bragging about being old. Trust me, that's the scheme of a young person. Do not fight that, my friend. okay, but I just want to say this about the broken record comment that Steve had, which was the high fuel prices out there and how we're feeling them. Against my better judgment, we are going to put on an expert a little later on in the show today who will talk about how, what percentage of your daily budget does gas consume? What would you guess? Michael Miller, an economist, was on the Noon Business Lunch last week. What percentage of your daily budget does gas consume? Your weekly budget, your budget.
3: Just on what I spend on gas?
4: Yeah, or you spend on gas, and then you buy shoes and food and snacks,
3: okay, so
4: whatever,
3: how,
4: movie.
3: So how gas and how fuel plays into everything we buy on a daily basis?
4: No, just gas.
3: Just gas for my car.
4: Yeah.
3: Very small part.
4: 4%. He said 4%. So all of this bitching about gas prices, he goes, guys, it's 4%. And I said, that doesn't feel right. We're going to argue with him in the 11 o'clock. Pete, shall we open the show today? Our opening of our show is sponsored.

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1: Which is not the official tagline of Permaseal. I'll get that in a second. Anyway, Michael Miller, the economist, will annoy you in the 11 o'clock hour. But I want to hear this one more time, I think. We've got some speed jokes coming your way. Mr. Fix-It, Lou Manfredini, will help you around the house. A philosophical question about voting and two bears in a bar lamenting the bears. What team was that? Okay, all of that coming up. This is WGN.
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1: 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All right, Steve, Andy, Lauren, first person to tell me what these people have in common wins a cookie. Shaquille O'Neal, Charles Barkley, Billie Jean King, Chelsea Handler, Kathy Bates, Elon Musk, Tracy Morgan. Nobody's got it yet? I thought that would be easier. Meghan Trainor. No, Steve? Mm-mm. Rebel Wilson?
13: Mm-mm.
14: GLP-1s?
1: Oprah Winfrey? Say it again.
14: GLP-1s?
1: Yeah. Yeah.
15: Mm. Nice.
1: Serena Williams. Did I mention Kathy Bates? Elon Musk, Rosie O'Donnell. And I was going to put on that list J.B. Pritzker, who is down 80 pounds now. And there's a picture of him online and in the papers today. And we've all been kind of noticing it and every now and then talking about it. And

sometimes joking about it, but also suggesting that maybe his interest in his appearance and health has something to do with his presidential ambitions. And I think he's interested in his health. He said that he was told by his doctor he's now, because of his weight, a type 2 diabetic, and he had to take insulin. He says, I don't want to take insulin. And so to fight that and all those other reasons that you would want to lose weight, he is on a GLP-1. He won't say which kind because he doesn't know what kind's best. He's not endorsing anything. He told Marianne Ahern he's lost 80 pounds because of GLP-1s. Remember, he's the guy who at a convention? He said, I'm the gov who put gov in Wegovy. And everybody laughed. But he really wasn't being specific, and that was more a joke than a confession. But as of Monday, he said he is no longer on insulin, and he has lost 80 pounds. There's what, 340 million of us, 100 million of us are considered overweight, and it is estimated that 28 million are on some GLP-1 drug. That's like 1 in 12 Americans is on a GLP-1. He did not disclose which one he is on. However, at a gridiron dinner, it was at the gridiron dinner that he said he put the gov in Wegovy. The state of Illinois covers GLP-1 use for state employees with physician approval. I didn't know that. Remember, that was the thing about GLP-1s, that if you were on that, it was so expensive that it would be difficult for people to get to it, and then there was a lack of it, and then the people that really needed it, like because they were diabetic, couldn't get it because people just wanted to use it as a weight loss drug. I don't think that's an issue anymore, right? The Illinois governor said his own father died when he was just 39 years old, and Pritzker's doctors have kept a close eye on his health. The governor noted, my physician has always said to me, we're going to check your blood levels, everything, every time you come in. More than a year ago, his doctor told him, your glucose is high, you are in pre-diabetic level glucose. And I thought, well, that's never happened before. What do I do? When diet and exercise didn't make a difference, he got back to the doctor. He learned that he had now jumped right over the level and was, in fact, diabetic, type 2 diabetes. He said that wasn't really high, but it's in the range. And the doctor said, you're going to need to start going on insulin. And I said, insulin? Wait a minute. I don't want to be on insulin. I don't want to do that every day. He is not on insulin right now. But when you see him, he's still got kind of a basketball under his shirt there, but not as much as he used to. And the other thing that if you wait long enough in life to go on a GLP-1, I'm like, what are you going to do? It was only invented recently. For some people, it ages them. You know, I think if you lose the weight, you lose the weight. I wonder if people calculate how much weight I want to lose versus how old do I want to look? How drained do I want my face to be? I've seen that happen to people too. Wow, are they thinner? But now they look 10 years older over the last 18 months. You know what I mean? Still, I think it's a good thing that JB is being upfront about it. The same way, and I'm not the first one to note this, but when Ronald Reagan said, I have declining mental health, when Bob Dole said, I'm on Viagra or whatever it was that he was taking, when Betty Ford said she was alcoholic, when a famous person says, this is who I am, I think that's helpful. I think we roll our eyes a little bit when it's Oprah Winfrey or Serena Williams, because you imagine those people have every opportunity in the world to eat less and exercise more. They can have chefs. They can have trainers. They can carve out the time in their lives that they need to address to those things. Not everybody has those luxuries, though. So and the commercial on TV yesterday during the football game was an oral dose of Wegovy or whatever it was, that you can now take a pill rather than do the shot. So if that works for you, I say let it work for you. But JB's off 80 pounds.

0: And he said it was because of his health. But remember, he's running for president in 2028, too. It's 10:19. Okay, nobody wins the cookie. Billie Jean King, Meghan Trainor, Shaquille O'Neal,
1: what?
0: Charles Barkley. Oh, yeah, that's right. Yeah.
2: Laura gets the cookie.
3: What kind of cookie?
1: That's a good question.
0: She didn't get it so quickly. I almost closed the contest window, but Lauren, I'll bring you a cookie.
1: Yay.
0: You know, oatmeal raisin, perhaps?
1: Aw.
0: What'll it be, Lauren? What do you want?
1: Let me think on it.
0: Iced pumpkin cookie for the fall? Serena Williams, Kathy Bates, Whoopi Goldberg, Rebel Wilson, Jim Gaffigan's noticeably thinner. Elon Musk, Rosie O'Donnell, Tracy Morgan is notably thinner, too. Some people say Tim Walz up in Minnesota may be on it, and that's the other whisper campaign that goes on, and I don't know that that's important.
3: Did you have Chelsea Handler on that list?
0: Yeah.
3: Huh, okay. Well, most of the rest of the people I can visualize as, you know, they're heavy.
0: When I saw her name and picture, I was surprised. I mean, she did not strike me as a person that needed it. And if she used it to lose 15 pounds, I'm not judging anybody's use of the drug. But yeah. You know, she looked better in the picture, but yeah, I never thought she was a candidate for it. It's 10:21 now. This is WGN.
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13: The fight for the future of an arts and entertainment icon. I'm Mike Vaccaro, News Nation Washington Bureau Chief. A federal judge has issued a deadline of next Wednesday for Kennedy Center officials to explain why the famed venue is now closed. It comes as the existence of the building itself is now in question after a photo taken aboard Air Force One appears to show President Trump eyeing a poster that references the center being demolished. The fight comes amid an ongoing battle to add the president's name to the building after a federal court blocked the renaming backed by the president himself.
14: I think that the Trump administration should certainly have recognition because, frankly, if we

0: don't do that. It's going to close. It'll end up being ripped down.
1: The venue is now temporarily closed as officials cite an urgent need for structural repairs. This after cameras recently caught a portion of the ceiling falling to the floor. The Trump administration backed over $250 million for repairs, a bill that was approved by Congress in July 2025. That project is now on hold as the fight over the name intensifies. I'm Mike Vaccaro, and this is the News Nation Political Minute.
2: 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He'll answer your questions. Boy, doesn't it feel and look and smell like fall out there? Not the best version of it, damp, and boy, did we get some rain, but actually your plants could use that. And on my app, it doesn't show 80 degrees for the next 10 days. I think we've turned the corner. Anyway, Lou's going to join us, so be sure to call or text in. 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Pete, how many do you count over there? Pete says it's under 20, and some of them are reserved for people that are in wheelchairs, etc. There's a couple of scattered single seats. You might not get to sit with your friend unless you're in the very last row, but it's still a good buy for you. So that's my recommendation. Hey, John Williams, about GLP-1s, the oral is not as effective as the injectable. Didn't know that. Hey, John, GLP-1s, if you are under close supervision, they can be effective with micro-dosing. Won't drop weight as quickly, but more sustainable. That micro-dosing, I think, is what some people who didn't need to lose a lot of weight but wanted it for, I'll say, vanity reasons. Vanity's fine. We're all vain. I work on my hair. You work on your tummy. But if you were just taking little doses, some people are using it that way. I'm not a doctor. John, I lost 60 pounds so far. No drugs, just willpower. I'm happy for you, but I hope you're not judging the people that are going to use the drug. If we had something that cured cancer, but you could will your cancer away, you would. But maybe some people couldn't, and we would not fault them for taking a drug that cured their cancer. I have zero judgment, or for that matter, time for people who judge people that go on a GLP-1. Put me on the GLP-1 list as well. I'm down 85 pounds. Says Jim, the governor lost 80. And about gas prices going up rather than down, oh boy, are we getting some text messages. And, you know, the first text that came in after I mentioned that Michael Miller, the economist, said that you are only spending 4% or less on gas. This agonizing about gas prices is coloring how we feel about the economy. He said on the noon business lunch last week, the economy is doing pretty well, robustly at times. So we have to stop micro-focusing on gas prices. But the first text that came in today was, okay, so we spend 4% of our budget on gas, but diesel fuel and gas affects everything else that we buy. So 4% isn't all that relevant, Mr. Miller. We'll have this conversation in the 11 o'clock hour and try and give you and me some perspective. We've got the news, and I've got some speed jokes for you coming up next on WGN.
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11: Cloudy and 61 degrees at O'Hare at 10:31. 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In Fox Lake, Route 59 is closed between US 12 and Devlin for flooding. In Bloomingdale, Medina is closed between Lake and Irving Park for the President's Cup Golf Tournament, and seeing some delays on Metra BNSF trains because of track construction. The man convicted of murdering two teenage girls in Delphi, Indiana, will make an appeal today. Richard Allen was convicted nearly 2 years ago and was sentenced to 130 years in prison. At today's hearing, his defense will argue that Allen's conviction should be overturned because the search of his home was unconstitutional and his confessions, while incarcerated, should be prohibited. The second Chicago River Swim had to be canceled because of all the rain we got overnight Saturday into Sunday, leading to a potential sewer overflow that could affect water quality. Organizers of the event say they will still honor the charitable commitments, but there were a lot of disappointed people who trained for the event and didn't get a chance to swim downtown. And drivers are seeing gas prices hold steady to start the work week. AAA reports today's national average for a gallon of regular is $4.47. Well, we all already know that changed. It went above $5 in our area. The price is essentially unchanged from yesterday, but that's still 16 cents higher than a week ago. 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
12: Well, the Bears were reliving yesterday's 9-3 loss to the Vikings today up at Hallis Hall. They combed over that game tape. Caleb Williams left the game in the fourth quarter on a cart because of a hamstring issue. He's undergoing an MRI today to determine the severity. The Bears will play the Eagles on Monday Night Football next week. Tonight on Monday Night Football, the Giants will visit the Rams in Los Angeles. White Sox stayed a game behind the Guardians in the AL Central with a win last night. Sox are off today, as is Cleveland.

0: One Sox lowering their magic number to clinch a playoff spot to 4 over the Astros and 3 over the Blue Jays. No game tonight for the Cubs either. They lowered their magic number to clinch a playoff spot to just 1. Alex Bregman sharing on social media today that he is home in Chicago. His left cheek and eye are still very swollen after getting hit by a foul ball while on deck in yesterday's 9-1 win over the Reds. The Blackhawks are back on the ice tonight for preseason game number 2, hosting the Wild at the United Center. 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
1: The forecast from the North Shore Adult Diapers Weather Center, cloudy and breezy with a chance of showers, much cooler with highs only in the mid-60s, breezy, wind gusts up to 25 miles per hour. Tonight, mostly cloudy, cool, low 55. Tomorrow, mostly cloudy, breezy, and cool. Drizzle and showers, high of 62. Then Wednesday, partly to mostly cloudy skies continue with very little change in day-to-day temperatures, high of 65. It's currently 61 at O'Hare and by the lake, 59 at Midway. Looking at the markets, Dow is up 198 points at 51,881. NASDAQ is up 424 points at 26,946. S&P 500 is up 78 points at 7728. 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
7: 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The News Click question over the weekend was, they're doing the Chicago River swim again. Actually, they didn't. It got rained out. But we gave you three options. I would like to swim in the Chicago River, too. Or you could have said, I would not like to swim in the Chicago River. Or you could have said, I wouldn't like to swim in the river either. And frankly, I'm not sure I believe the people in the first group. 28% of you said you don't even believe the people that say they want to swim in the river. 60% of you said flat out you don't want to swim in the river. 14% said you want to swim in the river. Bob Kessler and I want to swim in the river, and everybody else doesn't want to swim in the river. They're not going to let you swim in the river if it's not safe. It's supposed to be good and clean and all that jazz, Mataz. But they weren't able to do it because of the weather, as I understand it, which is kind of a bummer. I mean, go figure. We were talking about GLP-1s, the governor is now much more forward about the fact that not only is he on a weight loss journey, but he's using one of those drugs to help him do it. In fact, he did post today, this is just a post from the governor, my father died of a heart attack at only 39. I've always kept an eye on my health because of that history. Now I'm walking every day and taking a GLP-1 so I can be around for my family. My health journey isn't over, but sharing this might help others. So, good for him. And that led me to a list of other famous people that have been on a GLP-1. I want to talk a little bit about voting, who does and doesn't, and who should and shouldn't. And an interesting ethical question about, do you help somebody who is unable to understand or physically unable to vote? We'll talk about that in the 11 o'clock hour. And Mr. Fix-It in a little bit will join us, too. He's got some fixing up questions, or you've got some fixing up questions. He's got some tips for you. We've got a couple bears in a bar right around the corner as well. So, first, let's do speed jokes. They're sponsored by Team Hochberg. I got a joke here from Chris from Cary with a shout out to Karen in Shanahan. Okay, are we doing that now?
8: And where did you used to live?
7: Oh, wait till you hear some of these others. Dave Carr sent us a text from Canada. Paul Grenz lives in Plainfield. Frank Toka sent us a joke from Kewaunee. Steve in St. John, Indiana. Stan in East Dundee and Leo in Oak Brook and Dan Finnegan in West Dundee. I got one from Bob Winnegar in Hanover Park and Shell and Aurora. James Wing from Southwest Michigan. Bob Corley of Union Pier, Michigan, who is just noticing some of the trees are starting to turn. There's a melancholy feeling, he says, as summer departs, but That's quickly being replaced by a desire to pull on jeans and a sweater and get deeply into fall stuff. Go a lion eye, he says. And many other jokes from many other people, and I'm not going to say where they used to live. Due to the economy, Vin Diesel has changed his name to Vin Regular Unleaded. I don't know if you saw that in the news. Actually, I don't know why gas prices are going up. It still tastes the same to me. My wife was out of cologne, Andy, and I wanted to get her something that would make her feel and smell rich.
0: So what'd you buy her?
7: Premium NOLED. I saw this posted on Facebook. Due to high gas prices, kidnapping victims will no longer be taken to a second location. Thank you for your attention to this matter. Here's a couple of other things I learned yesterday. A, I'm not too old to sit in a beanbag chair. B, I am too old to get out of a beanbag chair. What sound does James Bond's doorbell make? Andy, why don't you finish this one? What sound does James Bond's doorbell make?
0: Dong. Ding dong.
7: My cardiologist keeps sending me x-rays of his own chest. I think it's weird, but I know his heart's in the right place. Whenever I see chocolate, I hear two voices in my head. One of them says, eat the chocolate. Andy, what does the other voice say?
0: Eat the chocolate.
7: When I die, I want my remains scattered. Here's the weird thing. I don't want to be cremated. I was traveling with my wife. Ooh. Don't say that. I was traveling with my wife when I lost track of her at the Helsinki airport. It was crazy. She disappeared into thin air. All my-

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0: 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We replay this bit after the 1:30 edition of WGN Radio News. And if you send a joke to John Williams at WGNRadio.com, we might randomly select your name on Friday. And when we do that, you win our coveted Speed Jokes coffee mug, featuring a caricature of me and Daisy, the dizzy dappled dachshund we used to own, in a Chicago motif done by the artist who's done the new Mariano bags, by the way. Have you seen the new Mariano bags? You know, the permanent ones you get, not the paper or plastic? They're really colorful. They have little hearts in the background. And there's a wiener dog, a dachshund, on there. The artist that does those is a big wiener dog fan, too. He likes his dachshunds. We do in my family as well. And you'll notice the symmetry between those bags and our coveted Speed Jokes coffee mug. Lauren, have you decided what kind of cookie you want yet? Are you still agonizing over the kind of cookie that you won earlier on the show today?
2: How about a chocolate chip cookie with nuts?
0: Yeah, okay. Okay, I'm going to make that happen. I like my chocolate chip cookies without the nuts. I like an oatmeal raisin cookie. But the best thing about Christmas is my wife's sugar cookies with icing.
3: Oh, yes.
0: And I don't know how she does it. My son does this, too. There's a little lemony zest to the cookie with the white icing. Oh, man. Oh, man. Let's go back to our conversation about Wegovy now. I mean, that's the I think what they call, and John Hansen talks about this, food noise. And John Hansen, as you know, is using the services of Dr. Balnandra, and Dr. Nandra helps people with pain issues, among other things, and depression. But he is also helping people on their weight loss journey. And John has been talking on the radio about how he goes in once a month for a sort of check-in. He's been more diligent about exercising at least a little, sometimes a lot every day, but he credits a lot of what John's been able to accomplish to the GLP-1 that he's on. And it's sort of the sort of checking in that keeps him on a program. But John looks and feels great now, and I'm really happy for him. So but John also talks about food noise. And he says that one of the things that the GLP-1 has done, it depresses your appetite. Even in his case, this isn't for everybody, obviously. And for some people, it doesn't work at all, and you have bad side effects, and it doesn't work for you. But it's depressed his interest in alcohol. But the thing that I said to him was that when you are getting hungry, like yesterday, before the Bears game, Brenda made Italian beef sandwiches and a Waldorf salad. And all day long, I was looking forward to eating that roast beef sandwich. The anticipation of sating yourself is kind of part of the joy of eating food. It's that, oh man, I'm going to have that roast beef sandwich. I'm going to have that roast beef sandwich. And I said to John, that love of food, that's part of the equation. If you no longer desire food, does it sort of take away the joy of consuming the food? I don't know if that makes any sense, but he just brushed me off. And he says, no, I still get hungry and I enjoy eating, but I don't eat as much because I'm full. And he also said the food noise component, that sort of little buzzing in your ear, like I was doing all day yesterday about, I'm going to get some food, is gone. So hooray for science and big pharma. I mean, to me, that's just an amazing thing. It's 10:45. We'll pause and then go to a nearby saloon where a couple of bears are lamenting. What, Andy, what happened yesterday? Andy, are you still next to a microphone?
3: Yeah.
0: Okay, here's just the one. I don't know. I don't even care about the game.
3: Okay.
0: X's and O's and all the big. Here's the thing that made me crazy yesterday.
3: Mm-hmm.
0: The penalties.
3: Yep, eight
0: we
3: more.
0: We led the world in penalties last week. And then this week you think, okay, guys, don't jump off sides. Don't get into an illegal formation. Don't pass interference is tougher. But I mean, don't have penalties. all we did, wasn't there one sequence where we had four in a row, four consecutive plays didn't happen because of penalties?
3: How about this little stat for you as well? The Bears center, Garrett Bradbury, had four penalties called on him alone. Last year, Drew Dahlman, who the center that retired at the age of 28, had four penalties all year.
0: Yeah. I do think they call some stuff too closely.
3: They do.
0: I think some of the
3: but they were out of sync offensively all day yesterday.
0: I know that, but I mean, if they line up in a correct manner, do we really have to be calling that as a penalty?
3: Well, there are certain formations that you know, a certain amount of linemen have to be up on the line. Certain guys can't be covered up.
0: I think that's nonsense.
3: But you know what? No, that's not nonsense. You know what it is? It's discipline and coaching and players not adhering to any of that. Players being just completely oblivious to what they have practiced all week. And for some reason, they were just completely, totally taken out of their game offensively yesterday. That's on the players.
0: Two bears in a bar coming up. 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
3: We could put up 3 points, and I'm going to talk positive about the Bears, about their coaches, about their players. Not on this microphone.
4: Good, better, best. His little mantra, talking about Ben Johnson. Well, I'll tell you what was good. The Minnesota running game. Better was Carson Wentz, and the best was the Minnesota red zone defense.
3: They were not ready to play this game.
4: This is a team that got in the playoffs and won a playoff game. And for the next 6 months, they strutted around like everybody should take notice. It's time some of these guys get ejected.
3: There's going to be no good words coming for me today. None. This team, with a backup quarterback, he's 34 years old, and he comes in here and makes us look like a bunch of chumps. They were an absolute mess. We were at home, our home opener, against a team with it playing against a backup quarterback. A backup quarterback, and we're coming off of scoring 59 points, and we put 3 on the board today? You got to be kidding me. There's going to be no good words coming for me today. None. It makes us look like a bunch of chumps.
2: Are they using a backup quarterback? The other team, I didn't pick that up in that conversation you guys were having. Steve Alexander asked a pretty good question.
5: Mm-hmm.
2: Go ahead.
5: Is it an NFL record? It must be an NFL record to score 56 fewer points in your second game than you did in the first game.
6: Well, those numbers are not available to me at this time. Please call back.
2: What's that Bear statistics thing that they were touting?
6: Well, that would be Scoregami.
2: Scoregami?
6: Yeah.
2: Never before in the history of the NFL has a team put up 56 fewer points than they did the previous week. Steve's got to be right. That's got to be a record.
6: Well, can we look on the bright side? They're averaging 31 points a game.
2: Pete noticed this. Hey, 312-981-7200. I only want to hear good things about the game yesterday. I only want to hear good things. And you did bring up when you were talking to the guys, hey, at least the defense was able to limit the Vikings' offense. But they weren't even having that, were they, Andy? They were not.
6: No, they were not happy. And there's a lot of guys on that defensive line that are drawing the ire of the two former defensive linemen.
2: Yeah,
6: and they have every right that they played the game at a very high level. They're both world champions. We've been harping on Montez Sweat for a couple of years now with getting paid the money he's getting paid for not playing all that much making an impact.
2: I like Hamp's solution to that he should get paid. So say you're going to give him $25 million, but if he only plays in half of the downs, I think it's 60%.
6: Yeah, pay him half.
2: Then he gets 60% of his pay.
6: Yeah. I'm sure the NFL capologist will really love that, to try to figure that all out.
2: Producer Pete noticed this, though. The Bears may have jinxed the whole operation when on September 18th, before the game, they said for the first time since week 7 of the 2022 season, we do not have a single player with an out, doubtful or questionable designation on our injury report. That's not really...

0: I would feel good about that as an organization. Mm-hmm. I would not broadcast that. I mean, because the next week somebody's going to get hurt. That's the anomaly that nobody's injured. It's the NFL. So I would just be appreciative of that, but I wouldn't set myself up for, oh, what do you mean now Caleb is out? So thank you very little for that observation, right?
1: Yeah, for those that believe in that jinx thing, yeah, that's definitely was out there for it to be jinxed. Yeah, it was ugly. I mean, look, some of it was Caleb getting hurt, but remember, that was the fourth quarter. And yeah, he did have an open lane to the goal line, more than likely, with the way that was presenting itself. But DeAndre Swift fumbled at the goal line. They had a field goal blocked. They had a rookie tight end that couldn't hold on to a pass heading toward the end zone.
0: I don't think Bajent did. I've seen nothing in his game that makes me think, oh, now we're doomed.
1: I don't think we're doomed. I just think, you know, basically what happens, and this happens with backups throughout the league, you're good for a few weeks. You know, there's a reason that some guys are not starting quarterbacks. And I'm not trying to slight Tyson Bajent in the least. But again, he came from a Division II school. He was undrafted. And it's not to say that he couldn't take some team and, you know, eventually lead him to a Super Bowl. But at this particular point of his career, without having a lot of reps in the National Football League, he did have four games that one year in place of Justin Fields and went 2-2 and looked okay. But, you know, Caleb Williams is a different talent level.
0: Well, that's the problem. Yeah. I mean, Caleb is just so dynamic and exciting.
1: Yeah. But it's not going to be the end of the world with Tyson, because he's had the experience and the guys like him.
0: Thank you. Yeah, I'll take that. So who do we play next? Oh, so what did they say? It was a level one strain?
1: Well, that's what's being reported by NBC last night. Mike Florio of NBC Sports said that on their Sunday night broadcast yesterday that he's hearing it's a grade one. We're still waiting official word from the team. They have not indicated anything as far as what the MRI revealed yet.
0: Okay. All right. Well, thank you for that, Andy. Mm-hmm. Mays. Is there any last observations about... here's my last question. I need a short answer.
1: Okay.
0: Which performance was more representative of the team that we can expect this year, week one or week two?
1: Wow. I'm hoping that it's week one, but the defense was horrible in week one. By the way, as I'm talking to you right now, as I dodge that question completely, Tom Pelissero of the NFL Network is now reporting that Caleb Williams avoided major injury, test confirming today, and the team apparently is not ruling him out for Monday night's game against the Eagles, according to sources.
0: All right,
1: again,
0: I'll take
1: so
0: that.
1: Netflix reporting that as well now.
0: Producer Pete asked AI for an answer to Steve Alexander's question. Here's the response. The largest scoring drop by a team between week one and week two in NFL history belongs to the 1973 Atlanta Falcons, who had a 62-point drop off. Week one, 1973, Falcons opened with a 62-7 blowout against the Saints. Week two, the Falcons were completely shut out. For comparison, the second largest drop-off in NFL history was the Chicago Bears with a 50. Steve, you missed it by just one game.
1: Yeah, you're in the top two, though. Come on, that's a great question.
0: Come on. Yeah. All right. I'll take only bright side reflections on the Bears at 312-981-7200. You'll need to be creative. We need to pause now. WGN Radio News from the Northwestern Medicine Newsroom is next.
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10: Cloudy and 61 degrees at O'Hare at 11:01. Good morning, I'm Lauren Lapka. The news is sponsored by Lindeman Chimney Heating and Cooling. Some high-stakes meetings taking place for President Trump in New York today. A drop in oil prices and bond yields has stocks higher. Looking at the roads in Fox Lake, Route 59 still closed between US 12 and Devlin for flooding. In Bloomingdale, Medina is closed between Lake and Irving Park for the President's Cup golf tournament. And CTA Blue Line trains are currently standing near Clark and Lake because of a mechanical problem. President Trump will be arriving in New York City later today for the UN General Assembly and has a full agenda. News Nation's Brooke Schaefer reports.
11: The big public moment really starts tomorrow as that general debate gets underway. Nearly 130 heads of state and government are expected in New York in person. President Trump will make his speech Tuesday. His administration says it will be a direct confrontation with global crises, including, of course, Iran. The president expected to draw a hard line on preventing Tehran from getting a nuclear weapon. President Trump, he's also got a full slate of high-profile meetings starting today with New York City's Mayor Zoran Mamdani, then tomorrow with several world leaders.
10: Trump is expected to meet with Ukrainian President Zelensky and Venezuelan interim President Delcy Rodriguez. The trial begins today for a man accused of killing a former star athlete in an ambush. Torrance Summerlin Jr. was shot and killed on the Near West Side in 2021. He had arranged to sell a pair of shoes to a buyer who contacted him online. Instead, two people hiding nearby rushed him as he stood by his car. Prosecutors say Deshaun London shot him in the chest. Nothing was stolen. Summerlin played baseball at Whitney Young. A scholarship in his name is awarded to a baseball player from Chicago each year. Several Cook County commissioners are calling for an independent review of Cook County Jail. WGN's James Sears reports.
9: The commissioners say they have

0: 28-year-old Wilbur Rafael Garces Perez with an immigration lawyer saying he was an asylum seeker. The Department of Homeland Security says Garces Perez is in federal custody pending removal from the U.S. WGN Sports Time is 11:04.
1: Well, the Bears have reportedly gotten some good news on Caleb's hamstring. Several reports indicating the quarterback avoided major injury, and one report even says he's not being ruled out for Monday night's game against the Eagles. Head coach Ben Johnson will meet the media today at 3 o'clock. He'll likely have the official update. Williams, of course, left the field with assistance midway through the fourth quarter of yesterday's loss. Tonight's matchup on Monday Night Football has the Rams hosting the Giants. Both the Cubs and the White Sox are off today. White Sox starting a series in Kansas City tomorrow night. They sit a game behind the Guardians in the Central. Cubs come home to face the Marlins tomorrow night in the final home series of the regular season. They're hoping to get a positive report on the injury to Alex Bregman as well. Struck in the face by a foul ball while in the on deck circle. Cubs have a magic number of one to clinch a playoff spot. And we'll have Blackhawks hockey for you tonight from the UC. The Hawks host the Wild in a preseason game starting at 7 right here on 720 WGN and WGNradio.com. I'm Andy Mazur, WGN Sports.
2: Hey there, chilly day today. We fall a good 10 or 11 degrees below normal for this time of year. A normal high is 74 for September 21st, and we'll top out around 63 today. Overcast conditions here and drizzly conditions as well. We'll keep all of that in play this afternoon and overnight tonight. Tonight, mid-50s. Tomorrow, highs only again in the low 60s. A lot of cloud cover to start the day and more drizzle. Should see improving conditions throughout your Tuesday, though it stays chilly. From the WGN Weather Center, I'm Morgan.
0: And it's currently 62 at O'Hare, 59 at Midway, 61 by the lake.
3: 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Diesel is near $7. The Chicago area average on our WGNRadio.com gas map is 7 cents higher than Friday, 504, and that's $2.02 higher than before the war. The lowest price on our map right now is 453 at a couple of stations in the friendly village of Worth. You'll have to pay cash for that 453. Diesel is 27 cents higher than Friday. AAA says the average around the Chicago area is 677. And before the war, diesel was 370. But crude oil is coming down today after the president said he would hold off on bombing Yemen's Houthis. And he said he's open to talks with Iran's president. Texas T's down about 5% at $95.50 a barrel. Brent crude is just over $100. Treasury yields are following oil lower. The 10-year yield is down about 3 basis points at 4.96%. 4.96%. That is helping equities move higher. S&P right now is up 1.2%. The NASDAQ's up 1.8%. AI stocks helping out there. Dow is up about 0.5%. 51,911. And the Russell 2000 small cap is up about 0.2%. Volatility, as measured by the VIX at the CBOE, is up 1%. I'm Steve Alexander. That's your money on 720 WGN.
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4: There are 7 seats in a row in the last row of the Tivoli Theater in Downers Grove. The nice thing about sitting at the back of that theater is easy in, easy out. So if you do, and there's no bad sight lines, and the volume is great. We're going to interview Teddy Roosevelt on stage at the Tivoli Theater in Downers Grove, Halloween morning at 10 a.m. Go for breakfast somewhere, join us at the event, or maybe have a light lunch afterwards. It's a nice little half day, and October 31st is usually pleasant. So, Teddy Roosevelt and I on stage. Everything you need to know is at WGNRadio.com/TR. You can sit with your friends, and you'll be easy in and easy out.
3: Did you say this is October 31st?
4: Yeah.
3: Can people come in costume?
4: 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Oh, my God. yes. Just do not come as an anarchist from Milwaukee, because that's the guy that shot him point blank. But come as Taft. He liked Taft. Don't come as Wilson.

0: Do not come as Thomas Jefferson, because he did not think Thomas Jefferson was a great president. 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It's 11:10. Mr. Fix-It, Lou Manfredini's got some tips for you, and I'll bet you've got questions for him. 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
15: The fight for the future of an arts and entertainment icon. I'm Mike Vaccaro, News Nation Washington Bureau Chief. A federal judge has issued a deadline of next Wednesday for Kennedy Center officials to explain why the famed venue is now closed. It comes as the existence of the building itself is now in question after a photo taken aboard Air Force One appears to show President Trump eyeing a poster that references the center being demolished. The fight comes amid an ongoing battle to add the president's name to the building after a federal court blocked the renaming backed by the president himself.
16: I think that the Trump administration should certainly have recognition because, frankly, if we don't do that, it's going to close. It'll end up being ripped down.
15: The venue is now temporarily closed as officials cite an urgent need for structural repairs. This after cameras recently caught a portion of the ceiling falling to the floor. The Trump administration backed over $250 million for repairs, a bill that was approved by Congress in July 2025. That project is now on hold as the fight over the name intensifies. I'm Mike Vaccaro, and this is the News Nation Political Minute.
0: One of the questions is making me laugh for you, Mr. Fix-It, Lou Manfredini. We'll get to the questions after we see what's up, what's on the Lou to-do list. Our conversation with Lou is sponsored by Lindholm Roofing. Their family has your family covered. Hi, Lou.
17: Hi, John.
0: What was the word that you asked your team to learn and use on Saturday? I'd never heard that one before.
17: It was on my, I'd have to look that up for you, John.
0: Okay, Lindsay that makes comes my up point.
17: Yep. Well, that's the whole idea, is that we want to try and find words that people maybe haven't, heard before.
0: Yeah. It was, I heard you mention it, and I hadn't even heard the definition. All right, never mind that. I thought you were going to give us tips on cleaning up outside or doing outside stuff, but I believe you.

0: actually have some things for us to think about on the inside of our house this fall?
1: Yeah, the word was ataraxia, a blissful, peaceful state of mind. Ataraxia, a blissful, peaceful state of mind. Lord knows we could all use that. Inside cleaning. I had a busy weekend, and I need to fly to Orlando tonight, and my lovely bride is at jury duty today. She's doing her civic duty, and she goes, you know, you kind of have a light day today. Could you wipe down the cabinets for me and go into the corners and clean all the inside corners that are full of dust? And I go, what happened to my light day? Our kitchen, I'm speaking to you from our kitchen in Evanston, and I had redone this kitchen, and I painted the cabinets. They were a burgundy red, and then I took everything apart, and I spray-painted everything of white. So they're white cabinets, right? You're thinking, looked at them, they don't look that bad. And I took it was a great cleaner, crud cutter, that I talk about a lot, but they make a spray that foams, almost like their version of scrubbing bubbles. And so I spray the cabinets, I give it a few minutes, I took a clean cotton rag, it's disgusting how dirty they are.
0: Wow.
1: And you know, we keep a clean house. It's just a question of, you know, there's a lot of dust in the air, and we keep the window, you know, the lovely, keep the windows open, right, when it's this kind of weather, great sleeping weather. But you'd be surprised if you spend a little time in the corners. I mean, we think about spring cleaning, but look, pretty soon fall's coming, and you're going to have Thanksgiving, and you're going to have family over. And if you kind of do a little bit now with a little bit of cleaner and a damp rag or a wet rag going around and dusting, baseboards, you know, all that kind of stuff, not a bad way to, you know, just spend an hour. You don't have to do it all at once, and you'll be amazed at the results.
0: You think I'll find this foaming crud cutter aerosol at my hardware store, Lou?
1: Yeah, at a home center. It's original crud cutter. I'm looking at a concentrated cleaner, degreaser, stain remover, and it's a foaming spray, so it clings longer. The big trick with any of these cleaning products, right? Everybody wants to spray and wipe, spray and wipe. You got to spray, give it a couple minutes, and then wipe, and then you really see the results.
0: And you're spraying that onto painted wood, and that's okay. It's not too abrasive, or it's not going to hurt the paint.
1: No, I'm using a microfiber towel with it, so I'm not. And then, you know, with a cabinet, you know, it's a raised panel cabinet, so you know, you got the nooks and crannies, and I'll take my fingernail, you know, with the rag and kind of work into the corners, and it's amazing how much it cleans everything up.
0: Questions for Lou Manfredini include these. Hey, Lou, I'm on methylene blue for neuropathy. My toilet bowl now has a blue ring because I'm peeing blue, which is great because I'm a Cubs fan. But I need to get rid of the blue ring in my toilet. Imagine how popular I would be at the trough at Wrigley. Anyway, help me remove the ring. Thanks.
1: There's a great product. I actually ran into a guy at Misericordia Family Fest, and he goes, you gave me a tip about how to clean the toilet bowl with this product called Wink. W-H-I-N-K. Orion Samuelson used to do the commercials for Wink because they used to be based out of Eldora, Iowa. And it comes in a brown bottle. It is, as long as the toilet itself is white porcelain, follow the instructions on it. You spray it under the rim, let it soak down there. It will take care of that stain. And with the medicine that you're on, I hope it's all working well for you. You may have to repeat this, you know, maybe on a monthly basis.
0: Okay, 312-981-7200. More of your questions for Mr. Fix-It, Lou Manfredini, after this on WGN.

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10: 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Brendan, I saw that a couple Saturdays ago. Just loved it. Really nice production. 11:21 on WGN. Mr. Fixer, Lou Manfredini's on the line, ready to answer your questions. And that was Crud Cutter in an aerosol can, right, Lou?
11: Right, it's a foaming spray.
10: And you can use that kind of throughout the kitchen, throughout the house?
11: Non-toxic, biodegradable. It works on fabrics. It doesn't leave a residue. You can use it on a bunch of different surfaces that are listed, and it takes care of a lot of stuff.
10: Here's a question for you about that. Will that Crud Cutter work on pine sap?
11: Probably not as well. The pine sap, you'd probably be better off with a product like Goo Gone, which is a citrus-based product and would do a really nice job.
10: Oh, yeah, right. I've used that before. This listener says, well, will that product that you're talking about, Crud Cutter, work on kitchen cabinets that are stained wood but not painted?
11: Oh, yeah. I get that question a lot of times where people say, you know, I get this sticky residue. And, you know, this is a degreaser and a stain remover. So it won't penetrate the finish, but it should take care of the grease. But the trick is you got to spray it and leave it on there for a little bit.
10: Question for Lou. I've got a line of soap, scum, water deposit on the quartz countertop at the top of my faucet of my kitchen sink. I tried warm olive oil and scrubbing bubbles, but neither worked. Any other ideas? I never heard of warm olive oil as a homemade
11: it's
10: hack.
11: Delicious.
10: It's crazy.
11: It's delicious with my Italian bread, but I don't know about it as a cleaner. Try the scrubbing bubbles. I'm surprised that didn't work, but try this. There is a lightweight bio-based oil/cleaner that I've talked about on your show before called Superzilla. Many hardware stores carry this. And if you spray that on, let that sit for a little bit, and then use a synthetic Scotch-Brite pad, or I really like the copper chore boy, you know, that little copper chore boy. It won't scratch the quartz, but it should take care of that. Spray it, let it sit there for 5 minutes, and see what happens.
10: I told you last week, Lou, and I haven't done it yet, but I did go out and buy the caulk. I need some

0: filler as well upon which the cock will rest. The steps and some of the sidewalk that abuts the side of my house, there's a seam that's opened up, and I just want to fill that before the winter. Two questions about that. Where do I get the stuff that's going to fill that in, and at what temperature will it be too cold for me to get this job done?
1: Well, you need backer rod, and the hardware store will have that. It's basically like styrofoam spaghetti. Comes in different diameters, and you know, so you need to figure out how big of a gap there is, and you want to stuff enough in there so you don't have more than 3/8 of an inch of the caulking you're going to put there. And as far as how late you can go, as long as it's not freezing overnight.
0: Yeah.
1: So, I mean, you could be good till December.
0: Oh, okay. All right. Well, I'll mention that to Brenda. She's got to get on that. 312-981-7200 is the number. This listener says, please ask Lou about the best product to use to get rid of grubs.
1: It's been a tough year for grubs. Bear makes a 24-hour kill product in a small bag. I think it covers about 5,000 square feet. The problem is that is, you know, it's not going to bring your lawn back, but it will eliminate the grubs that you have now. And quite frankly, we talked about this maybe a few weeks ago. You know, you can rake all that dead grass up, do a little core aeration, and do some fall seeding, and you will see the growth of the grass coming back pretty quick because the soil temperatures are just right. And then next year, you know, we always talk about putting down a preventative for grubs in June. I've told people we've got to move that up because the weather's been so weird. I think middle of May is when you put that down. And we'll talk more about it in the spring, but you got to think about that middle of May, not June.
0: When are you going to start talking to us about leaves in our gutters?
1: Next week.
0: I mean, and I know what we're going to get.
1: Can I ask you a question?
0: Uh-huh.
1: When did you come to WGN Radio? What year? Do you remember?
0: Let's see, 77, 80.
1: I mean, on the air, not as an intern, on the air.
0: Okay, no. I mean, I'd have to think about it for a second. Why?
1: Well, we met then, right? It's over 30 years ago, right?
0: Sure.
1: And how long have you been talking to these presidents, these shows that you do? How many years is that?
0: Oh, boy. Here we go. This will be our 26th year, Lou.
1: How many shows have I gotten to come to?
0: All of them.
1: Zero.
0: All of
1: them. They're always
0: at 10
1: o'clock.
0: You could have gone to any one of them.
1: Always 10 o'clock, et cetera. I'm happy to buy my tickets. I only get 4 Saturdays off a year.
0: Mm-hmm.
1: Why can't we do one at night or in the afternoon?
0: Quoting our boss, Mary, who is the decider of all things.
1: She's lovely.
0: Marlene Wells is the decider, but just below her is Mary, who is her manager. And I believe Mary's attitude is, it's not broke, we don't need to fix it, for Lou.
1: I am so glad that I'm a valued member of the team.
0: So
1: what you're saying is the needs of the many do not outweigh the needs of the one.
0: Of the Lou, yeah.
1: All right. Well, have a great show. I'm sure it'll be fabulous someday. Someday my prince will come.
0: Well, maybe a vacation. I hate to ask you to burn a vacation day to go see our silly show. When are you going to retire?
1: But maybe I would.
0: That would be one way to do it. All right, Mr. Fix-It, Lou Manfredini. Thank you, sir.
1: We'll talk to you later.
0: I would like Lou to be there. I'd love Lou to stand up and ask a question, too, but that's just the way it works out. The show is at 10 in the morning or 11 or noon, but it's never convenient for him on his Saturday schedule. It's 11:28. News from the Northwestern Medicine Newsroom is next.
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11: Cloudy and 63 degrees at O'Hare at 11:32. 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In Rogers Park, Lunt is now closed between Glenwood and Greenview because of a street blockage. In Fox Lake, Route 59 closed between US 12 and Devlin for flooding. And in Bloomingdale, Medina is closed between Lake and Irving Park for the President's Cup Golf Tournament. Chicago Mayor Brandon Johnson is in New York City today. He will lead the U.S. Coalition of Inclusive and Sustainable Cities relaunch event, which brings together mayors and city reps and others. Johnson will also be a featured speaker at a New York Climate Week event hosted by the NAACP and the Natural Resources Defense Council. He'll talk about data centers, rapid growth, and community impact. 11 people were hospitalized after a fire broke out at the Cook County Jail. It happened yesterday afternoon. Correctional officers say a mattress was set on fire in a cell on the fifth floor. One inmate and 10 officers were taken to the hospital. Chicago fire officials say the flames were extinguished quickly. And today marks the last full day of summer. The fall equinox is set to happen tomorrow night at 8:04 p.m. Eastern Time. That's according to the Old Farmer's Almanac. It's the exact moment the sun will cross the celestial equator. WGN Sports, Blackhawks preseason continues tonight. They host the Wild. You can hear that here on 720 starting at 7 with John Weideman and Steve Conroy. Cubs are off. They host Miami tomorrow. White Sox also off. They're in Kansas City tomorrow. And Monday Night Football, it's Giants and Rams at 7:15. And we're still waiting for official confirmation on Bears quarterback Caleb Williams, but the whispers are that the news is good. The forecast from the North Shore Adult Diapers Weather Center: cloudy and breezy with a chance of showers, much

0: Cooler, highs only in the mid-60s. Breezy, wind gusts up to 25 miles per hour. Tonight, mostly cloudy and cool, low of 55. Tomorrow, mostly cloudy, breezy, cool. Drizzle and showers, high of 62. Then Wednesday, partly to mostly cloudy skies continue with very little change in day-to-day temperatures, high of 65. It's currently 63 at O'Hare, 61 at Midway, and by the lake. Looking at the markets, the Dow is up 315 points at 51,998. NASDAQ is up 529 points, that's 2%, at 27,051. S&P 500 is up 103 points, 1.3%, at 77.53. 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
1: By midday, the headlines have changed, and so has the market. 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
2: Yeah, it was on the Noon Business Lunch last week that we had the economist back, Michael Miller. He's a regular on the show, and we invite him back again today to sort of do a postscript to a conversation that we had then. Incidentally, I also noticed that Teddy Roosevelt said this, to announce that there must be no criticism of the president or that we are to stand by the president, right or wrong, is not only unpatriotic and servile, but it is morally treasonable to the American public. TR talks like that and Will on stage. You can still get a ticket at WGNradio.com/TR. That's just a postscript to something else. But Michael Miller, also, thank you for coming back. How are you today?
3: I'm doing real well, John. How about you?
2: Good. You are the economics professor at Western Washington University, professor emeritus at DePaul, where we first met you as a regular guest on the Noon Business Lunch. And we've invited you back today, not inside the business lunch where you usually visit with us, but at this hour as well, because you said something that you probably heard lit up the phones and the text lines last week. You know what I'm talking about,
3: yeah.
2: Right? No, mm-hmm. No. And what was the statistic that made us scratch our heads, Michael?
3: It has to do with how much money of the average family is spent on motor fuels. And the Bureau of Labor Statistics is the one behind that calculates this thing called the Consumer Price Index. And to create that, to make that, they create a basket of goods that you and I buy, housing and transportation and food, medical care, tobacco, all these different things. And based upon surveys of households, they then have to figure out how much in this basket should be represented, how much should be housing, how much should be electricity, how much should be gasoline. And keep in mind, of course, that we're talking averages here. So there'll be a family that has no automobile at all, so they would have zero. Part of their budget would be for car insurance and zero for gasoline and oil and all these. And then you could have a household that has several cars because they all have to drive many miles to work, and it would be much larger. But the number that the Bureau of Labor Statistics came up with was, I'm looking, actually have it right in front of me here, motor fuel is 3.882% of the average family's budget. So I rounded that to 4 and said 4% of the budget is gasoline. And so that's not a number I'm making up. It's a number I'm reporting from the Bureau. Mm-hmm. And my point was that the economy is doing really well. And there's no doubt that inflation's rising because of, however, this one product, gasoline. And we seem to have become obsessed with the price of a product that represents a tiny portion of the average family's budget. And I just, and that's how people come to this conclusion that the American economy, a huge percent of Americans think that the American economy is in recession. And nothing could be further from the truth, given full employment and growing gross domestic product, growing investment by firms and a very excellent labor market overall. And so I was just pointing out this disconnect between what people perceive and feel versus what the data actually tell us.
2: Do you have or can you estimate what you think the total energy cost will be for me, fuel cost, if we did include how it's impacting all of the other goods that I buy?
3: Yeah, now see, that's the, I was listening to the show earlier, and that is this question. Now, that would be more important with regard to diesel fuel.
2: Sure.
3: But I want to, again, to keep it in
2: perspective. Well, I'm paying for that too, though. I mean, I'm paying for that as
3: right.
2: well.
3: Yes, you are. But the idea is that somehow this uptick in this one portion of the production process is going to somehow make the price of many things go up a lot. And that's just not, I mean, the transportation, getting a product to Home Depot that you're going to go and buy, certainly the transportation cost is a portion of the cost, but a major portion of the cost is, in fact, the cost of the appliance or the cost of the lumber or the cost of the power tool. And the diesel fuel that's included would be a relatively small thing. So what we would do is say there is this measure of inflation which is called core. And what core does is it takes out the noisy parts of the family budget. And those two noisy parts are food and energy. Those are two areas where prices go up and down and up and down, but they don't reflect a true inflation problem. They just reflect things like, is it harvest time, or price of crude oil goes up and down. So it doesn't tell us anything about true underlying inflation. If you look at the core rate, which would be prices affected by diesel, as you're saying, mm-hmm. we see that the core rate is running at 2.5%. And by the way, it is the lowest it has been since this inflation problem began in 2021. So the core rate, which is the rise in prices of all these other things, is actually, it's slowing and getting much closer to the Fed's goal of 2%. The inflation we're seeing now, the 3.5, is tied almost exclusively, but not quite, but almost exclusively to the price of this 4% of the budget. And again, it's my point is it is affecting all of us in terms of our perceptions of the total economy. And I would like to point out that the total economy, the overall economy, is doing fine.
2: Hmm. You know, I have a lot to say about that. I think our listeners do too. I'm thinking about the farmers, though, and that is
3: yeah.
2: the farmers buy nitrogen. They buy products mm-hmm. that have choked in the Gulf. They certainly operate with diesel. And mm-hmm. I wonder if your talk here reflects that too. Aren't we paying
3: it
2: a
3: little?
2: I know food is higher and some things are less. Mm-hmm. Eggs are down. That has mm-hmm. nothing to do with any of this. That has to do with the bird flu. But I mean,
3: right.
2: But I just wonder if you're also calculating food costs and diesel for the production of that.
3: Yeah, I absolutely would be the case. So I was looking, for example, what is, say, food as a category? How much has it increased, say, since last August, from August of 25 mm-hmm. to August of 26, year over
2: okay.
3: year?
2: Yeah.
3: 2.7%. And if you look at, you know, food at home, that's the stuff that you and I buy at the local grocery store, Mariano's or something, we bring it home,
2: yeah.
3: 2.2%. Again, the price that the farmer pays is definitely included. Now, also keep in mind one other thing. Sometimes, but not always, farmers, especially large farms, would have contracts for diesel where they would lock in a price.
2: Yeah, sure.
3: And then it would, and therefore, even if the price, what is called the spot price, goes up, the price that they end up paying may not go up because of the contract. They've traded the risk of the price of diesel to some other party in that particular futures contract.
2: You know, when you talk this way, Michael, you know what the response is that I get. What planet is this guy living on?
3: I know
2: you can take that, but I tell you that's what
3: absolutely.
2: I hear. And frankly, that's what I feel too. I have enough discretionary mm-hmm. income. Brenda and I get to shop for the food we want. But I'm amazed at how expensive my grocery cart is, or things seem to be. And yeah, gas is a niggling reminder, like, golly dang, I paid in the outer reaches, like not the urban areas of Chicago, $4.79 for a gallon of gas yesterday. And many of our listeners are paying much more. It just doesn't seem like you are appreciating the fact that people
3: no,
2: are are feeling a pinch.

0: I do. I see that they're feeling the pinch. Let me aggravate you even further then.
1: Okay, go right
0: ahead. One thing that would be true, let's say that the price of this basket of goods that you buy, that the Bureau of Labor Statistics deals with, it was $100 a year ago, and now it's $105, a 5% increase in the inflation, okay? And you go to the store and you see these high prices. If your income remains constant, that extra 5% hurts you. But what if I were to give you 5% more income that you could use to buy this 5% more expensive basket?
1: You're telling me that's what's happening?
0: It turns out that, in fact, incomes are rising faster than inflation.
1: Yeah.
0: 2025 was a great year, and in this particular year, there's a thing called the Atlanta Fed Wage Tracker, and it takes from the surveys they do at the Bureau. It tracks how quickly are wages rising, and in every month but two, the wages are rising faster than the cost of living. So we can conclude that real incomes, your income adjusted for inflation, on average, is rising. And so inflation is not as painful if you have extra money to use to buy the more expensive goods. And that's exactly where we are. And again, this is that difference between perception and the data and reality. And it seems to me that I can scare people by focusing on certain numbers without giving them the whole context. And once you have the whole context, then it's not as bad. So, John, when you do go to the store, based upon these data, you have more money to spend at the store, and
1: yeah,
0: therefore you're not worse off.
1: It doesn't feel that way.
0: I get it. That's perception versus reality.
1: Says you. I mean, so maybe I haven't asked the right question, or maybe there's another data point that we're not talking about here. Frankly, that my gas expenditure is 3.88% of my weekly spend is also hard to fathom, but I'm not arguing with the statistics. I'm just beating up the messenger. I want you to stay right there for a second, Michael Miller, and we'll take your question or observation too. 312-981-7200. 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
1: 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It's the middle of everywhere. Economist Michael Miller joins us usually on the noon business lunch. Not so today. He's reminding us of something he did, though, mention on the noon business lunch last week, that as much as we hate those gas and diesel prices, they really aren't stinging as much as you think. And in fact, increase in wages is almost equal to the inflation, and that things aren't so tough. Is that a fair summary of your position,
0: Michael?
1: That's
0: a fair assessment. That's fair.
1: Okay.
0: Yep.
1: Here's, I'll just read a string of these, and then I want you to answer a couple specifically. Eggs are a tiny portion, but gas is not a tiny portion. John, my cola didn't increase that much. This one says, hey, be retired. I'm not getting a raise. This one says, my grocery bills are ridiculous and I'm single. This one says, I'm trying to book an airfare for next February to go to Europe. And between yesterday and today, the airfare went up over $100. And then a couple along these lines you should respond to also. For Mr. Miller, given the K-shaped current economy, are average percentages relevant? And that's something I tried to touch on last week. Talk about that. I'll read one more. Michael seems to be looking at the upper leg of our K-shaped economy. If the economy is so great, then why are people struggling to find affordable housing, childcare, insurance, stuff like that? Go ahead, Michael.
0: One thing you could look at is 2025 data just came out. I mean, it takes quite a while for us to have really solid income data because we have to get it from several different sources. And in terms of the K-shaped economy, where supposedly there's a bunch of people who are doing really well, but then there's a whole large group that are doing poorly. So one thing we would do is we would look at it through the lens of ethnicity or race. The data from 2025 shows that the poverty rate among blacks and Hispanics is the lowest on record. The poverty rate in the country as a whole on record. What's that?
1: Nah, that's somebody else's extraneous audio. Keep going.
0: Oh, okay. There are going to be people, of course, who are hurt by this. And an average is the only way. I mean, we could probably do a deep dive into the data.
1: But wait a minute. You're telling us
0: to find
1: that the
0: family that's affected.
1: Hold on. You're saying that the poverty rate for people among color is the lowest on record, meaning that blacks and Hispanics are doing well right now. Is that what you're saying?
0: Compared to what they were before.
1: Sure.
0: Yeah.
1: And so can you talk about white Americans as well? Do you have a comment on that?
0: My understanding is that the overall, now remember whites would be what, 60 or 65% of the population, the overall poverty rate is the lowest on record, 10.2% in 2025. Now that number could jump in 2026.
1: I mean, all right, but what are you saying about all of this, Michael? What's the point here?
0: Is that maybe this idea that we have such a dramatic K-shaped economy is not necessarily representative of the true condition of the American economy? That, to use an old thing from the days of Ronald Reagan, maybe all boats are rising as the tide rises. Maybe we're all doing better than we did before. I think
1: maybe
0: that's
1: so.
0: Show.
1: But you've got to admit, maybe that's so, Michael. I'm not going to call you a liar for your use of statistical information. But you would also observe that the rich are getting richer faster. They seem to be benefiting. If the tide is rising, it's not rising at the same level for everybody. Doesn't that seem to be?

0: It's true.
1: That's, you are correct that the rich are getting wealthier in terms of their investments much more. But it's my understanding that wages at the bottom are rising faster than wages at the top. And so, again, this idea that if you have inflation, but if you have inflation of 5%, but you end up with 6% more money, your even if you're part of the K, a lot of people who are going to be in the lower part of the distribution, if their wages are going up as fast or faster than inflation, it's a hard case to make that they're somehow being hurt dramatically by that inflation. That's what made the inflation that hit in 21, 22. It happened so fast that wages were way behind. And then what happened was, of course, wages began to rise, but still were not enough. And that frustrated Americans. We actually had those discussions for several times that I was on during. Yeah. And it wasn't until about 24 that wages finally caught up. And in 2025, and currently, wages are going up faster than our new inflation. We have the highest incomes. Median income is highest in history, adjusted for inflation.
0: I've got time for maybe a call or two here. Producer Pete, our first call, when all of our lines, as you might expect, are ringing. But Brian, go ahead. You're on WGN with Michael Miller. Hi, Brian.
2: Hi, good afternoon. No, I just made the point. I said to your producer that I'm an LTL carrier out of Rockford, Illinois. I just made a delivery to ABC Supply in Kenosha, Wisconsin. And as I was walking in to hand them my delivery receipt, they were posting a notification to all of their customers that effective immediately, they would be adding a $55 flat fuel surcharge to all of their deliveries. Due to the cost of diesel fuel.
0: Go ahead, Michael. Respond to that.
1: Now, here's the point, though. I assume this company, the moment that crude oil begins to fall, as it has already begun today, I don't know how long that'll last, but when the price of crude oil goes down and the price of gasoline goes down and the price of diesel goes down, are they going to then remove this? Therefore, see, that's where this idea of core versus the overall inflation rate makes sense. Core removes these one-time, non-inflation-related changes in prices. And that's what we're facing here. It's called a supply shock.
0: Okay, but wait a minute.
1: But
0: maybe it'll get better later. But, I mean, right now, people got to pay an extra $50 for their delivery, right?
1: Agreed. But what if I also give you $50 extra in income?
0: Yeah, I don't think.
1: And
0: I'm
1: again,
0: that,
1: what the data are showing is that wages are rising faster than the cost of living. Mm. Real wages are up. I mean, those are the data, right?
0: Brian, thank you for the phone call.
1: Sure.
0: And Michael, you're about to say you may not be persuaded by that, and that's why I put you on to at least put that in our ear. I want to know that bug, and we'll continue to process accordingly. We're out of time today. Thank you for coming on the show, John.
1: Great discussion. You got it.
0: He's an economics professor at Western Washington University. He's a professor emeritus at DePaul. It's 11:58. News in our Northwestern Medicine Newsroom is next.
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0: You notice in that conversation with Michael Miller, we didn't mention President Biden or President Trump. And in each case, if what the man is saying is true, then it's about messaging. How do you persuade people that that is right? It didn't work for Joe and doesn't seem to be even a subject that the president now wants to address. Okay, news from the Northwestern Medicine Newsroom in 60 seconds. It's nice that Chicagoland is discovering the Hegler Karras Mansion, the seven-story 19th century architectural masterpiece with 24,000 square feet off of I-80 in LaSalle, Illinois, with the intricate parquet floors and hand-painted ceiling, each room detailed differently. They have the artifacts of a life lived in splendor still there. 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
9: Cloudy and 63 degrees at O'Hare at 12:02. 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The NTSB is highlighting rail safety at Union Station today. Stocks are still higher heading into the afternoon.
10: And the emergency road work that sprung up over the weekend on I-80 in Joliet continues to cause massive headaches. The left lane remains closed in each direction between Chicago Street and Richard Street. And delays approaching the lane closures are over 1 hour in each direction. On the Tri-State Tollway, there's a southbound crash by the Hinsdale Oasis blocking the right lane. Northbound, a stall takes out the right lane before Harlem Avenue. Eden's Expressway is clear. Kennedy out to O'Hare, 32 minutes. 21 in from O'Hare. Eisenhower at 17 minutes out to Wolf. Inbound is good. Stevenson out to the Tri-State at 17 minutes. Clear inbound. No issues on the Dan Ryan. 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
9: Some parents in School District 130 are keeping their kids home today to protest unsanitary conditions at the 12 schools in the district after 30 custodians were let go last month. WGN's Winnie Dorch is in Crestwood.
11: Parents say the district schools are just not clean enough and children are living in filth. Teachers and community members say children are faced going to school every day looking at mice and mold. Now, the Cook County School Board 130 is aware of the flyers going around on social media and they are urging students to come to school today. They say their schools are safe, open, and ready for them.
9: An outside company was hired to clean the schools, but background checks have delayed getting those workers into the buildings. It's Rail Safety Week, and the National Transportation Safety Board launched a new campaign to strengthen rail safety across America, focusing on rail workers. Two-thirds of the NTSB's 27 active investigations involve worker fatalities, and 95

0: 5 of its safety recommendations still haven't been implemented by the Federal Railroad Administration. Chair Jennifer Homedy says that needs to change.
1: Behind every recommendation we issue, someone died or was seriously injured. And that
0: SB's 27 active investigations involve worker fatalities, and 95 of its safety recommendations still haven't been implemented by the Federal Railroad Administration. Chair Jennifer Homedy says that needs to change.
1: Behind every recommendation we issue, someone died or was seriously

0: One to help regulate his blood sugar, which now is back to normal, and he's off insulin. The 61-year-old says he didn't talk about it sooner because he wanted to make sure the weight loss stuck. Meanwhile, Pritzker's medication is covered by the state's insurance plan because of his diabetes diagnosis. He says he put that policy in place before he ever thought he'd be on a GLP-1.
1: A man is in critical condition after being rescued from a house fire in suburban Park Ridge Sunday afternoon. Firefighters rushed into the burning home on Milton Avenue after a neighbor reported someone was trapped inside. The victim was pulled from the basement. The cause of the fire is under investigation. And Ukraine has launched its largest drone attack in Moscow, damaging parts of an oil refinery and killing at least three people. The ongoing attacks are escalating between Russia and Ukraine, now targeting energy and transportation facilities. The United Nations General Assembly this week is offering a chance for peace negotiations. News Nation's Barney Hughes reports.
2: Tomorrow, Ukraine's President Zelensky will meet with President Trump in New York. Zelensky says changes could happen on the Russia-Ukraine war front as the White House works to broker a deal that brings those talks back to the table. Reports suggest Putin is preparing to escalate the war with a draft surge, accelerating troops and intensifying the strikes against Ukraine.
1: Trump posted on Truth Social that Russia has unfortunately lost control of its diesel oil industry due to its war with Ukraine. WGN Sports Time is 12:06.
3: According to several reports today, the Bears received good news on Caleb Williams' hamstring. Testing appears to show he avoided major injury. One of the reports says the team is not ruling him out from Monday's game against the Eagles. Ben Johnson will meet the media later this afternoon. Tonight on Monday Night Football, the Giants will be at the Rams. White Sox stayed a game behind the Guardians of the AL Central with a win last night. Sox are off today, as is Cleveland. Sox lowered their magic number to clinch a playoff spot to 4 over the Astros and 3 over the Blue Jays. No game for the Cubs today either. They lower their magic number to clinch a playoff spot to just 1. Alex Bregman shared on social media that he is home in Chicago. His left cheek and eye are still very swollen after getting hit by a foul ball while on deck in yesterday's 9-1 win over the Reds. Blackhawks are back on the ice tonight for preseason hockey. 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
4: Hey, we've got a high swim risk for all Lake Michigan beaches here today, tomorrow, and Wednesday. Waves up to 9 feet and dangerous rip currents. That's thanks to east-northeast winds here for all 3 days. Those will run up to 15 and gust to 25 miles per hour. High temperatures in the low 60s today. Drizzle and cloudy conditions. We'll keep some drizzle possible tonight into tomorrow morning. Drier tomorrow afternoon, but still looks like some lingering cloud cover. Decreasing it a little bit. Clouds are back, though, by Tuesday night into Wednesday. From the WGN Weather Center, I'm Morgan Kalkmeyer.
1: It's currently 63 at O'Hare, 61 at Midway, and by the lake.
5: Well, here we go. The business lunch and crude oil and treasury yields are lower and equities are higher. Just the reverse of what was happening at this time on Friday. 10-year treasury yield is down 4 basis points at 4.96%. 30-year fixed rate mortgage. Let's see if I have today's in yet. And I don't. Started out today, end of the day on Friday at 7.2%. And with the 10-year going down, it's likely that the 30-year may also be going down. We've got crude oil about 5% lower after the president said he would hold off on bombing the Houthis in Yemen and that he is open to talks with Iran's president. Texas tea is at $94.50. That's still nearly $30 higher per barrel than before the war. Brent crude is at about $99.50. Gasoline in the Chicago area is back above $5. Diesel is near $7. The Chicago area average on our WGNRadio.com gas map is 7 cents higher than Friday, $5.04. That's $2.02 higher than before the war. Diesel is 27 cents higher than on Friday. AAA says the average around town right now is $6.77. Before the war, diesel was about $3.70. Wall Street is liking the lower treasury yields and lower crude oil prices. Right now, S&P is up 103 points, 1.3%. The NASDAQ is up 523. That's 2% higher. And the Dow right now is up 319, about 0.2%, just over 52,000. Russell 2000 is about 0.5% higher. Volatility measured by the VIX of the CBOE is up about 1.5%. Cash gold is down a little, 43.43 per ounce. And from the business of food, there's a new scent of the fall season. Out is pumpkin spice, and in is candy corn. More about that at 12:45. I'm Steve Alexander. That's your money on 720 WGN.
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1: The Noon Business Lunch.
2: 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This is the Noon Business Lunch.
3: 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You turning 65, they'll get you started. Consumer sentiment is low. Our first guest talks about why. Evidently, he didn't hear our last guest. And then we'll also visit with some folks from the Tech Nexus Venture Collaborative about the tech scene. Very interesting story in the Trib today about data centers versus quantum computing. All of that coming up on the Noon Business Lunch.
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21: My pleasure. Thanks for having me.
3: The Fed raised interest rates at their last meeting, and they might yet again in October. What's your thought about the borrowing cost right now or the value of those extra 50 basis points?
21: Well, I think that borrowing costs were relatively high compared to what they were in the 2010s, compared to what they were for a lot of people in the early 2020s. And so the rise that we're seeing in mortgage rates, I think one of your correspondents talked about the fact that it was over 7% a day or two ago. That is wearing on people for a lot of prospective buyers. I weep for them because, you know, the victory was sort of taken away. We saw, you know, rates start to fall briefly below 6%, and then they're back much higher.
3: Yeah, I thought we were going to get to 6. I think the flood

0: floodgates open if we get below six. But that seems like a long shot now, doesn't it?
1: Yeah. I think it is. I mean, we are now, we have higher 30-year mortgage rates today than we did this time last year. And considering the fact that prices of homes, you know, throughout the U.S., you know, on average are higher, you know, things are significantly worse than they were. You know, even in Chicago, Chicago is actually leading, one of the leaders in the nation for price appreciation. And so it's certainly something that locally, you know, I'm sure buyers are feeling.
0: And it's no consolation to that generation of buyers who hear their parents say, well, I paid 13% for my mortgage. That, I don't think, is really a helpful statistic right now. Do you?
1: I don't think it's helpful. I don't think that even, you know, even the accuracy of that, you know, making those comparisons, I think is not going to make you any friends with, you know, younger colleagues, your children, your grandchildren. They don't want to hear it. You know, they don't want to have to do that math with you. I think making those comparisons can only create animosity, even though, yes, that's true. And 13% was certainly not even the highest.
0: Oh, no kidding. And that wasn't a question. That was an emphatic agreement. For me, it's 12-16. I have, though, questions for you. I'll put you on hold for just a minute here, Stephen, and we'll come back and talk more about the markets and maybe some bright sides to it. I mean, with rates going up, isn't that good for people that want to lock in some better numbers? Well, we'll talk about that in a minute.
1: Yes.
0: Right now, though, let's check. Where are we going here first, Producer Pete? Into the WGN Radio Newsroom. Yeah, Lauren Lapka, you're ready. Go ahead.
2: Mm-hmm. Dow is up 356 points at 52,038. NASDAQ is up 534 points. That's 2% at 27,057. S&P 500 is up 107 points, almost 1.5% at 77,57. Another gloomy day out there, cloudy, breezy. There is a chance for showers. It's much cooler out there. We have highs only in the mid-60s. It's currently 63 at O'Hare. Tonight, mostly cloudy. Again, cool. Low at 55. Tomorrow looks very much the same. Mostly cloudy, breezy, cool. Some drizzle or showers, high of 62. Then we at least start to see partly to mostly cloudy skies, so maybe a little bit of sun on Wednesday with a high of 65.
3: And we're also watching the numbers rise in the traffic center. That's not a good thing. It is solid eastbound on I-80 from I-55 to Richard Street in Joliet because of the emergency roadwork that continues to close the left lane. You are looking at an almost two-hour trip eastbound on 80 from I-55 to the Des Plaines River, and westbound's in bad shape from US 30 because of construction on that side as well. Edens looks clear. Kennedy outbound 35 minutes to O'Hare, 21 in from the airport. Eisenhower with just minimal delays in either direction. Stevenson going out is fine. Inbound also looking good from 294 to the Drive. Dan Ryan with no delays. I'm Mike Priest, WGN Traffic Central.
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6: 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It's 1221. We're talking to Stephen Cates, a principal at Clock Tower Financial Consulting, clocktowerfinancial.co. is their website. Is there an upside to the higher rates? I mean, I'll earn a little more locked-in money, right, Stephen?
7: So there are some upsides. I think that, you know, it's easy to fall on the negatives of all of this, the economy and sentiment, but there are upsides. If you're saving, then this is a good time to be putting money into CDs, savings accounts. And, you know, this is one of the best times in the last couple decades to be investing in bonds. Now, it hasn't been good for anybody who's been investing in bonds from when rates were low in the early 2020s. But today, you know, we're at, you know, nearly 5% on the 10-year. You know, rates have been have not been this high in a long time. So, you know, if you're somebody who wants to take a little bit of risk off the table, invest in government securities, Treasury inflation-protected securities, or TIPS, are a great option to do so, because you're getting inflation protection and you're getting one of the best yields you've had in a long time.
6: Do some of your clients ask about that, retirees or soon-to-be retirees?
7: Certainly, certainly. I think now is the time that you can lean on that. If, you know, for a retiree that's wanting to take out, you know, 4-4.5% out of a portfolio every year, having the ability to earn 4 or 5% on their money with relatively low risk, it's very attractive. And that does take a little bit of away from the stock market, which, you know, today may be a little bit richly priced.
6: Oh, really? You think it's a little high? Because we've had a dip. I wonder if the war gets out of the way and a few other distractions to the economy, if in fact there's a lot of upside still built into this market, no?
7: Well, I think there certainly is upside, but, you know, it depends on a lot of things. And that's the trouble, is that, you know, one of the big risks of the market is that sentiment can change in a dime, whether you look at the software stocks or the semiconductors, you look at energy companies. Narrative really drives the market. And so if oil prices stay high for longer, that's going to hurt the market. If the Fed has to continue to hike interest rates to fight inflation, that's going to hurt the market. If we have, the AI trade start to break down because the return on investment simply isn't fair, or the, productivity improvements don't materialize, well, that may hurt the market. And that is short term. So it isn't something that people need to be so worried about if they have a 10, 20, 30 year timeline. But if you're investing for a retirement next year or in a couple of years, you do need to take a little bit of precaution that you don't walk into a 10 or 20% drawdown.
6: Yeah. You don't think the fundamentals support the valuations right now? Is that what you're saying also?
7: Well, I mean, not necessarily, but I think those things can change quickly. We have very strong earnings and have for the last couple quarters. But, if suddenly your Googles, your Microsofts, your Amazons, your Metas stop spending so aggressively, then, some of the rich valuations for memory stocks, semiconductors, those may fall. And we're seeing a lot of companies, take NVIDIA, for instance, the price earnings ratio on that is actually relatively low. I think it's somewhere in the around 16, significantly lower than it was only a few years ago, because people are starting to wonder whether they can keep that up. Can they grow at 50 and 100% earnings year over year? Probably not. As these numbers get enormous, you're not going to see growth rates quite as high, and that may mean that the stocks don't grow quite as fast.
6: You think Mr. Warsh and Company are going to raise it again in October?
7: It's going to be October, December. I mean, certainly that aligns with their guidance in the summary of economic projections that we'll have one more hike by the end of the year. But I do have my doubts about October simply because it is so close to the midterm elections. And, do they want to play that game? I think that no matter what decision they make, it's going to be viewed by somebody through a political lens avoiding as appeasement to the administration or hiking as a means to try to hurt the administration. Somebody's going to view it that way no matter what.
6: Well, he's certainly not appeasing the administration. I mean, the president wants the interest rate to be 1%. I think we wondered about Kevin Warsh. Like, he's Trump's new guy, and maybe he got the message going in, but he seems to not be listening to the president. And frankly, he's not playing any games. He's not giving many signals, is he?
7: No, he's not. And I think that, to his credit, people wondered, as you said, what is he going to do? Is he going to simply kowtow to what the president wants? Is he going to cut aggressively? Is he going to create a lot of problems or change the methods that they are tracking inflation with to make this look better than it is? And he has, been hard read. He has thus far showed little intention of trying to drive expectations or markets in any direction. And I think he's certainly, with the hike recently, not proving to be, anybody's puppet here. As much as expectations coming into that Fed meeting were overwhelmingly pointing toward a hike, I was still surprised that they actually did it. He's given so little guidance in the press conferences that it was hard to know whether the market was pricing that appropriately, and apparently it was.
6: Stephen Cates is the principal at Clock Tower Financial Consulting. You can reach him at clocktowerfinancial.co, and Stephen will call you again. Thanks.
7: Have a good day.
6: News from our Northwestern Medicine Newsroom is next.
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2: Cloudy and 63 degrees at O'Hare at 1231. Good afternoon. I'm Lauren Lapka. 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Iran is threatening to use new weapons if the U.S. launches a new attack.
3: Solid delays east on I-80 from I-55, westbound pack from U.S. 30, as emergency road work through Joliet continues to close the left lane of I-80 in both directions. Eden's Expressway is clear. Kennedy going outbound 34 minutes to O'Hare. Express lanes are flipping, 23 in from O'Hare to downtown. Eisenhower, 17 minutes each way between downtown and Wolf Road. The Stevenson out to the tri-state is 26 minutes with a crash in the right lane at Pulaski. Inbound side, 294 to the drive, no delays. Dan Ryan out to 95th, 14 minutes, also 14 inbound. 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
2: Cook County has issued nearly $191 million in interest-free loans to help suburban schools, libraries, and local governments weather delayed property tax payments. The bridge loans must be repaid as soon as the actual tax distributions arrive. Chicago Public Schools is not among those benefiting from the stopgap funding. A CPS spokesperson says the district chose not to apply for the remaining $109 million left in the program because that amount would not meaningfully help close its budget shortfall. Iran is threatening new weapons with new capabilities would be used if new attacks are launched by the U.S. This after President Trump ramped up the rhetoric against Tehran over the weekend. A spokesman for Iran's Islamic Revolutionary Guard Corps said that if new aggression takes place, we will definitely change the weapons and geography of the war. And George Lucas's billion-dollar Lucas Museum of Narrative Art debuts to the public tomorrow in L.A. Opening night was Saturday and hosted by co-chairs like Steven Spielberg, Lewis Hamilton, and Jensen Huang, along with other A-listers. WGN Sports Blackhawks preseason continues tonight. They host the Wild. You can hear that here on 720 starting at 7 with John Weidman and Steve Conroy. Cubs are off. They host Miami tomorrow. White Sox are off. They're in Kansas City tomorrow. In Monday Night Football, it's Giants and Rams at 7:15. Still waiting for official word from the Bears, but it sounds like quarterback Caleb Williams' injury may be better than we thought. The forecast from the North Shore Adult Diapers Weather Center, cloudy and breezy with a chance of showers. Much cooler with highs only in the mid-60s. Breezy, wind gusts up to 25 miles per hour. Tonight, mostly cloudy and cool, low of 55. Tomorrow, mostly cloudy, breezy, cool. Some showers as well, high of 62. It's currently 63 at O'Hare and Midway, 61 by the lake. Looking at the markets, the Dow is up 307 points at 51,990. NASDAQ is up 525 points, almost 2%, at 27,048. S&P 500 is up 103 points at 7,754. 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
0: 12:37, this is the Noon Business Lunch, and on Mondays we frequently invite Jim Dahlke to join us, Director of Communications at Tech Nexus Venture Collaborative. Hey, Jim, welcome back to the show.
19: Hey, John, thanks for having me. Great to be here.
0: I don't know if you saw the Tribune editorial today, but they had two pieces about data centers, electricity, and quantum computing, and they made a point that you and I have danced around, but I just wanted you to emphasize it or comment on it, and that was as much controversy as there is around data centers and their use of electricity and water, quantum computing is not the same thing, and they get conflated. And so the Tribune said, our editorial position is we just want people to know the difference, and quantum computing is going to be a boon to our area if we continue to support it and promote it. Now, what's your thought about all of that?
19: Yeah, John, and you know, the thing about the problem that quantum computing will have to solve is the same one that artificial intelligence will have to solve. It's, show your worth, right? What are the problems that are being solved? Show the impact that this technology has on our lives, on the economy, in the world, right? And I think that at the moment is what's tripping up so many in the AI and the data center debate. Is that where is the actual benefit here? Those who are building this technology believe it's coming. It's here in many ways, and you're going to start to see the benefit in your daily life, whether it's in our advancements in medicine, the ways we can solve, very complex problems much faster. These major benefits will start to reveal themselves. And in quantum computing is the same thing, but it's a good point, right? These are different technologies. It's not, useful to kind of lump everything in the same boat, right? But, whether it's a quantum technology, whether it's artificial intelligence, at the end of the day, these technologies have to live up to the hype.
0: Yeah. Well, I guess that is a good point. However, one of the distinctions they made in the piece was that artificial intelligence can be fun and funny and help you write a resume or a cover letter or respond to email. Quantum computing doesn't do that. It's not connected to that. Quantum computing is this supercomputer. Think of it as a number cruncher, not necessarily a calculator, but it'll tackle completely different problems. And the first commercial grade quantum computing or computer that the country would be the one that we're trying to get up and running here in Chicago. So it's too soon to know the answer to the question that you asked, although I guess ultimately that will be the way we justify the expense. But we really aren't using quantum computing yet, right?
19: No, I mean, and certainly AI has more of that consumer application that quantum, yeah, you know, it doesn't appear to have anytime soon, right? So this is large businesses, large healthcare facilities, large enterprise is where the quantum computing is going to serve most directly. You and me and many others today have access to AI, right? And then, so I think that's one thing. It's AI is directly in your face. You're seeing it every day. If you're at your work, you may be coming in contact with it all the time. And that maybe will change how you feel positively or negatively about it. With quantum, it's still, kind of this mysterious technology that's sort of out there looming, to know exactly how it's going to play a role in, kind of how we solve these major problems. We talk about pharmaceuticals, right? How can we create, tailored medicine that's better than anything that's come before it? That's the promise, right, of what quantum computing can do in kind of solving these equations. And so, like you said, it's one of those things that, we're going to have to see, years down the road, the payoff here. And it's still a piece of technology that has yet to be proven.
0: They said quantum computing does not gobble up electricity or water, for instance. Let's talk about some of the other things that we're noticing. Impossible objects. There's a story about that in Cranes. What's that all about?
19: Yeah, this is a Chicago startup. Launched about 10 years ago, a 3D printing startup. So this is a company that builds 3D printers designed for mass production, so rather than one-off prototyping. They just raised $40 million in new funding. So a nice Series B fundraise here for a company that has an interesting deal, too, with the U.S. Army. They're producing drones for the U.S. military, producing about 10,000 a month, they say, and growing very quickly. So this is a company in Impossible Objects that believes it's, quote, the world's fastest 3D printing manufacturer. So, kind of interesting 3D printing startup. And we think about 3D printing, you think about 3D printing little widgets or gadgets or pins or toys, but, the impact of 3D printing expands much further beyond that. And they're really kind of showing that, they can really bring scale to 3D printed manufacturing.
0: Now, we haven't talked about 3D printing in a long time. I remember when that was a thing and we were worried you could 3D print a gun, for instance. Remember that? So is this based in Chicago? Are they making drones in Chicago?
19: Yeah, this is a company that's based in Chicago. That's right. And so, they launched about 9, 10 years ago here. And now they have the capital to grow any further. And that raise comes on top of what, as I mentioned, their $20 million contract with the U.S. government to develop these high-strength, long-range drones.
0: Wow. What was it? 1,000 drones struck Moscow from Ukraine. And they said a lot of those were homegrown. Isn't it crazy, the drone industry? Who knows how that's going to change our lives?
19: Yeah, and in the tech world right now, I mean, those are the technologies that are getting a lot of attention, a lot of venture capital dollars. That sector specifically has seen a lot of growth, and there's a lot of momentum kind of specifically in defense tech right now. So in a way that, 10 years ago, 15 years ago, that certainly was not the case. Hardware startups in general had a much more difficult time. But today, these kind of deep tech, hard tech, physical businesses, especially those that sell to the U.S. military, are definitely the flavor of the month in startup land.
0: You have a health insurance story for us today, too?
19: Yeah, more funding in Chicago. This is a company called Nara Health. Nara Health just raised $14 million in funding. It was led by Kosla Ventures, which is the famed Silicon Valley venture fund that doesn't do a ton of Chicago investing, and they're one of the VC funds behind OpenAI and DoorDash and Instacart. Nara, a really interesting business. They're the kind of business that honestly Chicago needs a bit more, right? Kind of these AI plays that are targeting, important industries. So this is a company that manages health insurance for employers. But what they've done is rebuilt the whole process with AI instead of using the typical paperwork and phone call process. And so basically they work with employers that are self-insured, and they handle everything from processing claims, approving procedures, answering questions, and they are doing it with AI. So they said that they can do basically everything faster. A claim that takes over 60 days can get handled in near time. Prior authorizations that can take 3 to 5 days get same-day turnarounds. And so, these are the kinds of startups that venture investors are really keen on right now. AI plays that can really revolutionize different areas of our economy here, and our health thinks it's got its hooks in a really interesting space here in the health insurance area.
0: That's Jim Dahlke, Director of Communications at TechNexus Venture Collaborative. Nice to talk to you, Jim. We'll do it again next week.
19: Thanks, John.
0: Let's update you on traffic now on the noon business lunch. There's Mike Priest. Mike, go ahead.
3: And outbound on the Stevenson, it is solid from Ashland to Pulaski. Crash involving a semi in the right lane. 40 minutes from DuSable Lakeshore Drive out to the Tri-State. Inbound gapers are not a factor. It's also jammed on the inbound Edens. Lake Avenue to Old Orchard. Don't have a reason for this yet, but it is up to 25 minutes from Lake Cook to Montrose. And I-80 in Joliet remains brutal. Eastbound, packed from I-55. Solid westbound from US 30 as emergency road work continues to close the left lane of I-80 both ways through Joliet. 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
0: All right, Mike. That stretch of I-80 over by Joliet seems like that has been a problem for a couple of years now. They're doing a lot of work on that, but man, there's a lot of crashes there or problems. Hang in there if you're on I-80 around Joliet. Let's check on the markets now. There's Lauren Lapka.
2: Yeah, the Dow is now up 328 points at 52,011. NASDAQ is up 567 points, 2.1% at 27,089. S&P 500 is up 111 points, almost 1.5% at 77.61.
0: This is the Business of Food with Steve Alexander.
20: Yeah, thank you. And let's talk about the smell of autumn, the scent of the season. Other than decaying leaves, it's got to be pumpkin spice, right? Maybe not.
21: Candy corn is the official scent of fall this year.
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20: Really? 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
20: 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And is there anything better than that wonderful new car smell? Well, it isn't a competition, but the folks at Brock's, who started making candy corn in Chicago about 100 years ago, think candy corn is a great scent. 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
20: 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I'm Steve Alexander. That's the Business of Food on 720 WGN.
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0: Thank you, John. 12:52, this is the Noon Business Lunch. News from our Northwestern Medicine Newsroom in 8 minutes. 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Here's a fun idea. Scott Sanahan is the co-founder of Bitter and Sweet Cocktail Boutique. It's in Arlington Heights, if I'm not mistaken. Hey, Scott, how are you? Welcome to the show.
29: Well, I'm doing great. Thanks for having me on, John.
0: Where are you located?
29: We are in Arlington Heights, and we are a specialty liquor store, and we host cocktail-themed classes. Our store is split into two rooms, the cocktail-making area and the lounge area. You make the cocktails, then you enjoy yourself in the lounge area, hang out, and listen to music.
0: So you're teaching people to make specialty cocktails like the stuff I would find on a menu at a restaurant or bar, or are they concocting their own beverages?
29: Yeah, we pre-make the cocktail recipes, and then you make them. So we have lots of different types of cocktails you can make, ranging from spritzes to Manhattans. For example, old fashions, there's a million different variations on that, so we do that. And we just take it from there, and I might add that we also offer mocktails. So if you want a mocktail, we can work that into the class.
0: Yeah, what about that? Because the spirits industry, younger people are drinking less alcohol. How's business for you guys?
29: Yeah, we've been very fortunate. We've been very well received in the community. We tailor to a little bit of an older crowd, and I think people are looking for, when they do want to drink, a new experience, an interesting experience, and I think that's what we bring to the table.
0: Kind of like a cooking class, only now it's spirits, huh?
29: Right, right. What the idea is, though, our lounge area is really what makes it special because you get to interact with your group or your friends. You're not sitting at a table, and you get to enjoy yourself, and it's a lot of fun.
0: I'm thinking also of the wine and art classes, which was a popular thing for either the art studio or a wine distributor. Sounds like you've tapped into the experience as much as the beverage itself, right?
29: Yeah, correct. It's very interesting about wine is we haven't gotten a lot of requests for wine. I don't know if wine's down. But what we do during our classes is we also do a lot of fun activities while you're doing it. We had a candle making class, a sourdough making class. So it's always a little bit different. One time it was a game night. And in honor of you, John, I think we're going to do a joke night.
0: Okay. I would stick with the candle making, to be honest with you. But you know your business better than I. What's the popular cocktail? What's the thing that people do want to make?
29: I would say old fashions are very, very popular. They like to do that. And then the spritzes, because they're a little bit lower in alcohol, we have found lots of interesting new liqueurs to mix and change it up a little bit. So we mix it all up between boozier cocktails and lighter cocktails and give you a variety during the classes.
0: You know, I tried the other day was it a gin and tonic or a gin martini, but just a cap full of triple sec or some sort of orange liqueur just to give it a little orange citrus flavor. What do you think of that idea?
29: Yeah, that is a great idea, and you can spruce it up by doing something like that, or you can try a different liqueur. And the gin industry has changed with the botanicals that are the botanicals that they make to make the gin, they always flavor it a little bit differently. So we have made lots of interesting gin and tonics just by changing the tonic water and what gin you use.
0: One last question. On those old fashions, are you putting Sprite or tonic or club soda in there, yes or no?
29: No.
0: Thank you. Okay. We can be friends.
29: Yes.
0: I know our friends in Wisconsin would argue with us on that, but they're in Wisconsin and you're in Arlington Heights. Scott Sanahan is the co-founder of Bitter and Sweet Cocktail Boutique, bitterandsweetcocktails.com, the website. Scott, it's nice to talk to you. Really interesting. Good luck to you.
29: Yeah, John, can I add one last thing? We are on the train, the Northwest train line, so you can come have a cocktail, and you don't even need to get in your car. Just you can take the train there and back.
0: Yeah, that's good to hear. Okay. Good luck, Scott. Thank you for that. WGN Radio News from the Northwestern Medicine Newsroom is next.
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2: Cloudy and 63 degrees at O'Hare at 1 o'clock. Good afternoon, I'm Lauren Lapka. 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Ground stops have been issued by the FAA at several Northeast airports. A really good day for the NASDAQ, which is up 2%.
12: Is saying it might have something to do with the ongoing overpass work in the area. It's 32 minutes from Lake Cook to the junction. On the Kennedy, 28 minutes out to O'Hare, 26 in from the airport. Eisenhower, 19 minutes outbound to Wolf Road, no inbound delays. Stevenson outbound jammed Ashland to Pulaski with crash cleanup. Half hour out to the tri-state. Inbound's good from the tri-state to the drive. Dan Ryan has no backups. I-80, backups aplenty. Solid eastbound from I-55. Crawling westbound from US 30 because of the ongoing emergency work closing the left lane in each direction through Joliet. I'm Mike Priest, WGN Traffic Central.
2: The Indiana Court of Appeals revisited Richard Allen's conviction in the Delphi murder case this morning. The hearing is just adjourned. WGN's Kevin Wells joins us live with a recap.
13: Good afternoon, Lauren. The big takeaway here, an official ruling on this is not expected for months, maybe a full year, but both sides did have the opportunity to speak and argue their points again this morning. Allen's defense continued to argue that he was severely mentally ill in solitary confinement, and he descended into psychosis, and that led to him making a false confession. Ellen Melander with the Indiana Attorney General's office, though, argued that Allen's confessions were voluntary and not coerced in any way, and that he was held in solitary confinement for his own safety. Out of Gen Pop, she cited that the most powerful evidence came from Allen himself, who told an investigator in 2017 that he was on the trail during what police believe was the window in which both girls were killed. When investigators followed up with him years later about that, Allen then changed his timeline.
2: All right, thanks, Kevin. Protesters say ICE agents violated their First Amendment rights while gathering outside a facility in Broadview over the weekend. They say about 50 agents rushed out the facility's gates. WGN's Angelica Sanchez is in Broadview.
14: Protesters accuse ICE agents of using unnecessary force and intimidation against them. They say multiple people were sprayed with a chemical and needed to be medically treated outside the facility, while two of them needed to be transported to an area hospital. Protesters are also calling for the release of body camera video and any surveillance video that may have captured the incident. They do say that they plan to make and file formal complaints against the agents.
2: The Coalition Against the Broadview ICE Facility is demanding an independent investigation. Parents in School District 130 are protesting unsanitary conditions at 12 schools, like mold and mice, after 30 custodians were let go last month. The district says there have been delays in getting new cleaning crews into the buildings because of background checks. But parents, like Guadalupe Serna, say they just want their custodians back.
15: They're part of the community. They're parents, they're grandparents of our children. These are the custodians that they welcome you in, and you go into schools and they're clean, they're sanitized.
2: The teachers' union wants the district to reverse its decision. The district says the schools are open and safe. Governor Pritzker is calling on Congress to regulate AI.
16: This needs to be a national effort as well as an international endeavor, especially together with our allies, because AI is not going to go away. We need to just rein it in, make sure that we've got guardrails around it, it doesn't get out of control.
2: Pritzker told ABC artificial intelligence that learns from itself poses the same level of danger as nuclear weapons. The governor signed legislation this summer requiring AI companies in Illinois to conduct annual independent audits of their safety plans and to create fail-safes. Pritzker says that federal guardrails are also needed to mitigate risks and keep people safe. The FAA is issuing a ground stop in multiple airports in the Northeast due to equipment outages. The ground stops are in place at Newark, Teterboro, and Philadelphia airports. There have been more than 220 flights delayed at Newark so far. And a new study shows that the type of sleep you get matters more than you think. Reporter Mark Mayfield with more.
4: A team of Chinese researchers found that more REM sleep was tied to a lower risk of 83 diseases, including heart

0: failure, dementia, Parkinson's, Alzheimer's, and multiple sclerosis. More deep sleep was linked to a lower risk of 7 conditions, including type 2 diabetes, major depression, and sleep apnea. The findings also show that people who get 6 to 8 hours of sleep a night had the lowest chances of developing nearly 70 adverse conditions. I'm Mark Mayfield. Also show that people who get 6 to 8 hours of sleep a night had the lowest chances of developing nearly 70 adverse conditions. I'm Mark Mayfield.
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0: They're a game back of Cleveland in the Central. The Cubs host the Marlins tomorrow. The magic number to clinch a playoff spot down to one. Kevin Powell, WGN Sports.
1: Hey there. Temps only top out in the 60s this afternoon. 63 degrees expected, which is about 11 cooler than normal for today's date. Our normal high is 74. A lot of cloud cover around here and some on-off drizzle expected today, tonight, and into tomorrow morning. Overnight lows fall to the middle 50s, and then by tomorrow, we're still looking at highs only in the low 60s. Again, some drizzle tomorrow morning. The afternoon does look a little drier tomorrow, but clouds are right back by your Wednesday. From the WGN Weather Center, I'm Morgan Cohn.
2: It's currently 63 at O'Hare and Midway, 61 by the lake. Looking at the markets, Dow is up 349 points at 52,032. NASDAQ is up 562 points, 2.1%, at 27,084. S&P 500 is up 112 points, just under 1.5%. It's at 7763. 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
3: Thank you, Lauren. Lots of ground to cover in this hour. We'll replay our speed jokes bit. Some pretty good smiles and laughs there for you today. We will also talk a little bit more about what happened to the Bears, and I'm glad to hear the news Lauren and Andy related earlier, and that is that as bad as the game was and as unfortunate it was to see Caleb Williams go down, sounds like that injury is not as bad as could have been and that he might be able to play on Monday night. Fingers crossed. A little bit of conversation about the Bears. Plus two Bears in a bar lamenting the loss. That's all coming up on WGN.
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3: Sam Panionovich will talk a little Bears with us in about 5 minutes. What did you think was most notable about the

game. Steve Alexander said, I'll bet we set a record for greatest difference in points scored between the first and second game of a season, or any two games for a team in a season. And lo and behold, AI told us that the Bears' loss yesterday compared to their win on the first week was the second greatest in NFL history departure one game from the next. What was the difference? 56 points between the two games for the Bears? And only once has a team fallen further off. And that was in 1973. One team had a blowout in the first week and then lost without scoring a point in the second week. Other than that, the Bears are still in record territory. I got this note, too, over the weekend. Good morning, John Williams. Yesterday afternoon, my dear friend Pam and I went to see Leonid and Friends at the Royal Oak Theater near Detroit. We went to the earlier of the two sold-out shows. I've wanted to see this band since hearing you interview them on WGN a few years ago. After doing some searching this morning, I found and listened to the two interviews you did in 2022 with a friend of the band. It was interesting to hear the discussion at that time with the Russian invasion of Ukraine being in its first weeks. How would Americans feel about a band whose members were mostly Russian when they received, would they be received well? Leonid and Friends, as I recall, as you may well know, is a band from Russia and Ukraine, that area, and they cover American bands, particularly Blood, Sweat, and Tears and Chicago. They have a big brass sound. They do the hard driving rock and pop, and not only are they really good, but they also really do sound like Blood, Sweat, and Tears in Chicago. Their vocalist is great. Their instrumentalists are great. And so when the war broke out, that Russians and Ukrainians in this band would still be in a band together and touring was kind of cool. This listener says, well, I can report that their show yesterday was filled with great music and uplifting positivity. They performed Chicago songs, but also we enjoyed wonderful covers of Earth, Wind, and Fire, Anita Baker, Blood, Sweat, and Tears. They even sang a beautiful song in Russian. They are truly talented, and the audience was filled with love and appreciation. I also wondered about the current situation with Sergei, or is it Serge, a Ukrainian citizen and former lead singer for Leonid and Friends. Although he is no longer with the band, he appears to still be performing and living in Ukraine. So thank you for bringing this band to my attention.

0: Janelle, who wrote to us and said, thank you for bringing this band to my attention. I appreciate their story and their talent and the amazing show they present. I know they sell well when they come through Chicago, too. What a fun band. Doesn't that sound like a lot of fun to be in the crowd for that? That's Leonid and Friends. 1:15, our friend Sam Panionovich talks Bears after this on WGN.
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0: 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It's 1:18. Sam Panionovich joins us again, sportscaster here in town. Sam, welcome back. How have you been?
17: My king, living the dream, hanging out with the fans and the tailgates where I belong.
0: I just clicked away from my introduction for you. How am I supposed to introduce you, Sam?
17: Host and reporter at Fox Chicago.
0: Yeah, I saw that piece you did before the game where you were walking around with the tailgaters and all the tents and the food they were cooking. And as you were visiting with all of these crazy Bears fans before the game, a little kid in a Vikings jersey comes up. and started to talk smack. Was that a plant?
17: No, I didn't know who he was. I give the kid credit. That was pretty bold of him to jump into the pit with hundreds of Bears fans. And he had a purple Justin Jefferson jersey on, and he was wearing a Vikings necklace, and he was really kind of pumping his chest out, and I kind of had to nudge him and tell him he's on the wrong pregame show. And then I led this chorus of Bears fans to boo this kid live on TV. That's just funny. What my life is these days.
0: You guys were sweet, and the kid took it. I mean, it was a fine line. And when you said, bro, you're at the wrong pregame show, I thought, perfect. And the kid loved it. It was very funny TV. What happened to the Bears yesterday?
17: Brian Flores, the Vikings defensive coordinator, had an answer for everything that Ben Johnson called. I think Flores, if I were grading performances, I think Brian Flores gets an A, a solid A, a 96, if you will. Caleb, look, it was hard to do postgame because we have a show called After the Whistle on Fox Local and our Fox Chicago YouTube, and it's sort of difficult because you see him getting carted off the field and you're trying to assess the micro but also focus on the macro where he might be done for the season. You don't know. I mean, he's getting carted off the field. He's crying on the cart. So it was really weird for me as the host of that show to critique him in the game because there's so much more on the line. But now that it sounds like he's going to be week to week, we can talk about it. He was bad yesterday, John. I mean, that's the reality. Caleb Williams did not play well. Now, Minnesota blitzed almost 80% of dropbacks, so they constantly were throwing different pressures and different looks at Caleb, and he was never in a clean pocket. He didn't have time to throw, and they really moved him outside the cabin, and he had to make a lot of decisions on the fly with multiple pressures coming from multiple directions. And on that interception that he threw, you know, his feet were facing the sideline. His body's facing the other way.
0: And I know. That was old Caleb.
17: It's a bad
0: that
17: throw.
0: Was old Caleb. That was the one that we thought we got rid of by the end of last season, or at least when he made those passes, he would be completing them. But that was just a bad decision.
17: Yeah, he's got to be smarter with the football in moments like that. But, I mean, the Bears had multiple opportunities to win this game. DeAndre Swift has the fumble at the goal line, gets punched out of there by Jalen Redmond. I mean, if you hold on to that football, you take the lead and you might win the game. I think the biggest 1-2 punch in terms of plays, though, was, you know, Caleb finally started to find it in the fourth quarter, which is ironically what he did all last year. I mean, there were a lot of games last season. Let's not get it twisted. He was very average in the first half. But the thing about Caleb last season was that he elevated in the fourth quarter, like all the great ones do. And he drove them down the field, and he threw a pass to number 87, Sam Roush, who, if he holds on, it's a touchdown, and the Bears are in front. Well, he drops the ball, and then on the next play, Caleb gets hurt. So that was, to me, the game in the nutshell. But at the end of the day, you had way too many penalties again. You had 8 penalties. They have 20 penalties in 2 games. That's the third most in the NFL. They were 0-for-3 in the red zone, and they turned it over twice. You can't win when you do that.
0: Yeah. The Bears last year, one of the stats they threw up on TV was had 5 wins last year while losing in the last 2 minutes. So, and you thought we were going to get a Michigan because the clock clicked down to 0, and it was like, that's it, the Bears lose, Vikings win. Wait, there's going to be a second left on the clock. That's now called a Michigan. So we got an extra play, and you thought, doggone it, it's going to happen again. It didn't happen again. Is it possible, though, that the Vikings are just that much better than the team we played in the first week? I mean, we weren't good, but it's because that was a really good team that beat us.
17: Everything that Minnesota needed to go right yesterday sort of went right. And I know that both teams deal with the elements, but the Bears had a picture-perfect week one set. You know, like it was 90 degrees, there was no wind, it was beautiful football. And then it's raining all day, and it's windy, and it's sloppy, and guys are sliding all over the field. Now, again, both teams have to deal with that, but those elements certainly suited the Vikings. And I'll tell you one thing. Minnesota was much more physical. Their D-line dominated the O-line. The Bears center, Garrett Bradbury, was really bad. He had like 4 penalties yesterday. And you saw a more physical football team win a game that it probably deserved to win. But it's wild how valiantly the nation responded to week one. I was reading a story. I work for Fox Sports, and FoxSports.com, after week one, did their NFL power rankings, and the Bears were the third team on the list, third best team. And I said, that's absurd. It's so incorrect. And now the next week they score three. I think the truth is probably somewhere in the middle. I mean, they're never going to be the team that scores eight touchdowns a game like they did in week one, but they're certainly not the team that scored no touchdowns yesterday. I think on a given week, this will be an offense that should score 24, 27 points. But, you know, the Bears traded DJ Moore in the offseason because they were supposed to have this embarrassment of riches in terms of, like, playmakers with the Colston Lovelands of the world and the Luther Burdens and the Roma Dunzes. Colston Loveland has been on a milk carton. He's got one catch for 3 yards in 2 weeks. And he was being lauded as potentially one of the best tight ends in football. So I think going forward, obviously you check the tape and you try and improve from that, but the Bears have to shore up these penalties. Only two teams have more penalties right now, the Packers and the Jets. So that's not going to cut it. You have to be better schematically. And when Caleb gets back, I think he's probably going to miss a week or two. We heard Ben Johnson on local radio today say that he's week to week, which is certainly better than month to month or out for the year.
0: Yeah.
17: Caleb's going to have to learn how to play, because this blueprint

0: that Minnesota showed you on Sunday, other teams are going to study it.
1: What do you think the drop-off is, Tyson Bagent from Caleb Williams?
0: Well, I can give you a mathematical number on it. The point spread with Caleb Williams was Bears minus 2.5. The current number is Philadelphia minus 3.5. So Vegas is saying there's a 6-point drop-off from Williams to Bagent.
1: Wow. You agree with that?
0: It seems a little high. I'd say maybe 4.5 or 5, but you also have to remember people will bet against the Bears because Caleb isn't out there. The thing to watch on Monday, and I was joking with producer Pete, I said, watch Bagent throw 3 touchdowns and the Bears win, and then everybody just loses their minds, right? Nobody will know what to do in Chicago.
1: Yep.
0: Bagent doesn't have the talent or the skills that Caleb does, but Bagent also could be a better pocket passer and could be more quick to get the football out. And the Ben Johnson offense is predicated on getting the ball out quickly and playing quick and making fast decisions. And there's a world where Tyson Bagent plays well on Monday night, and some people somewhere think that there might be a quarterback controversy.
1: Let's talk WGN Radio softball. How does the club look right now? You're one of our ringers.
0: I appreciate that. We have the semifinals tonight. We play the Reader, long rival, the Reader. They beat us in the championship when I was playing on the team in 2019. So we've got a game tonight. We're down in the final four. Our offense is really good. When we play solid on defense, nobody's beating us, but that's not always the case in softball. So we have a game tonight against our biggest rival at 8 o'clock. And if we win, we play next week for the championship at the 16-inch Hall of Fame.
1: All right, I'll bring some juice boxes. What position are you going to be playing?
0: Oh, I play left field, bat third.
1: Well, now. All right. Sam, good luck to you then, and good luck to you throughout the season. That is the Bears season. We'll check in again with Sam Panionovic, sports reporter and host at Fox 32 Chicago. Nice to talk to you, Sam.
0: Always a pleasure. Give everybody my best.
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9: Washington wrestles with how to deal with AI. I'm Mike Vaccaro, News Nation Washington Bureau Chief. President Trump announcing over the weekend he's forming a task force on artificial intelligence. Writing on Truth Social, I am forming the AI force much like I did Space Force, which has been a tremendous success in my first term. To that end, I will be announcing in the near future the AI czar. Only high IQ individuals need apply. The president's announcement comes amid mounting calls for more oversight over the rapidly evolving technology, with tech leaders and industry giants warning of the potential danger AI could pose to humanity if left unregulated. Fears President Trump has dismissed as a hoax, reiterating he will not in any way hinder or stifle the industry's growth. This as leaders nationwide take action on AI, California Governor Gavin Newsom ordering state agencies to develop recommendations for potential safety measures. And lawmakers on both sides of the aisle in Congress have introduced legislation that aims to rein in the technology, though several are hesitant to slow development and cede the AI arms race to China. I'm Mike Vaccaro, and this is the News Nation Political Minute.
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6: Partly sunny and 66 degrees at O'Hara at 131. 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
11: Eastbound on I-80, burning a lot of that gas as traffic crawls from I-55. Westbound is solid from US 30. This because of ongoing emergency lane closures. Left lane closed in each direction through Joliet. And the average speeds on both sides, about 4 miles per hour. Inbound on the Edens, IDOT responding to reports of a crash near Old Orchard. 19 minutes from Lake Cook to the junction. Kennedy, 29 minutes out to O'Hare. 33 inbound from the airport. Eisenhower, 21 minutes outbound to Wolf. Inbound is clear. Stevenson, 23 minutes going out to the tri-state. You're fine inbound. No delays on the Dan Ryan. Outbound Bishop Ford is heavy through the construction. 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
6: GasBuddy.com reports gas prices in the Chicago area now average more than $5 a gallon. Monday's average is $5.03 per gallon for unleaded. That's up more than 50 cents a gallon from last week. Refinery issues are being blamed for the drastic increase in prices across the Great Lakes. A Porter County Sheriff's Officer was fired Sunday after he was pulled over for allegedly driving drunk in Valparaiso over the weekend. Officers identified him as Porter County Sheriff Ty Bunnell. He had been on the force for less than a year after graduating from the Northern Indiana Law Enforcement Academy in May. And a Venezuelan man is in serious but stable condition after being shot by an ICE officer yesterday in Austin, Texas. The man has been identified as 28-year-old Wilbur Rafael Garces Perez, with an immigration lawyer saying he was an asylum seeker. The shooting happened as Garces Perez was conducting a DoorDash delivery. WGN Sports, Blackhawks preseason continues tonight. They host the Wild. You can hear it here on 720 starting at 7 with John Weideman and Steve Conroy. Cubs are off. They host Miami tomorrow. White Sox are off. They're in Kansas City tomorrow. And Monday Night Football, it's Giants and Rams at 7:15. And it looks like the news is better than expected when it comes to quarterback Caleb Williams' injury. The forecast from the North Shore Adult Diapers Weather Center: cloudy and breezy with a chance of showers, much cooler with highs only in the mid-60s. Breezy, wind gusts up to 25 miles per hour. Tonight, mostly cloudy and cool, low of 55. Tomorrow will be mostly cloudy, breezy and cool, again some showers, high of 62. It's currently 66 at O'Hare, 64 at Midway, and 61 by the lake. Looking at the markets, the Dow is up 394 points at 52,078. NASDAQ is up 571 points, 2.1%, at 27,094. S&P 500 is up 116 points, 1.5%, at 7,767. 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I'm Lauren Lapka, WGN Radio News.
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1: I got a joke here from Chris from Cary with a shout out to Karen in Shanahan. Okay, are we doing that now?
15: And where did you used to live?
1: Oh, wait till you hear some of these others. Dave Carr sent us a text from Canada. Paul Grenz lives in Plainfield. Frank Toka sent us a joke from Kewaunee. Steve in St. John, Indiana. Stan in East Dundee, and Leo in Oak Brook, and Dan Finnegan in West Dundee.

0: I got one from Bob Weniger in Hanover Park and Shell and Aurora. James Wing from Southwest Michigan. Bob Corley of Union Pier, Michigan, who is just noticing some of the trees are starting to turn. There's a melancholy feeling, he says, as summer departs, but that's quickly being replaced by a desire to pull on jeans and a sweater and get deeply into fall stuff. Go a lion eye, he says. And many other jokes from many other people, and I'm not going to say where they used to live. Due to the economy, Vin Diesel has changed his name to Vin Regular Unleaded. I don't know if you saw that in the news. Actually, I don't know why gas prices are going up. It still tastes the same to me. My wife was out of cologne, Andy, and I wanted to get her something that would make her feel and smell rich.
1: So what'd you buy her?
0: Premium NOLED. I saw this posted on Facebook. Due to high gas prices, kidnapping victims will no longer be taken to a second location. Thank you for your attention to this matter. Here's a couple of other things I learned yesterday. A, I'm not too old to sit in a beanbag chair. B, I am too old to get out of a beanbag chair. What sound does James Bond's doorbell make? Andy, why don't you finish this one? What sound does James Bond's doorbell make?
1: Dong. Ding dong.
0: My cardiologist keeps sending me x-rays of his own chest. I think it's weird, but I know his heart's in the right place. Whenever I see chocolate, I hear two voices in my head. One of them says, eat the chocolate. Andy, what does the other voice say?
1: Eat the chocolate.
0: When I die, I want my remains scattered. Here's the weird thing. I don't want to be cremated. I was traveling with my wife. Don't say that. I was traveling with my wife when I lost track of her at the Helsinki airport. It was crazy. She disappeared into thin air. Oh my.

0: Everybody sing now. Thanks for sending your jokes to John Williams at WGNRadio.com. Okay, thank you, John. So did you sing at home when we played that Wendy Snyder's in for Lisa Dent today? Hi, Wendy. How are you?
1: I was singing, of course. Who doesn't sing that song?
0: Who can you not? How can you not sing to that? Isn't that lovely?
1: Yeah.
0: Thanks for sending jokes to John Williams at WGNRadio.com. A fresh batch comes your way tomorrow at 10:38. Wendy's in for Lisa Dent. What are you going to do on the show today?
1: Well, you know how I like to garden and I love houseplants. We're going to get our yards, perennial gardens, tomatoes, all that stuff. Summer's over, John. I hate to tell you that.
0: Yeah, I noticed that, although one of our listeners, when we did the speed joke, said it's kind of a melancholy feeling to see summer go. But next 10 days, the high temperatures, I do this all the time. It's so distracting, but it's a habit. So the next 10, why are you laughing at me?
1: Because Jimmy Mack does that too. It's like, I just walk outside and see what's happening, and then you go accordingly. He's like, it's going to rain at 3:20. Okay, great.
0: I do that too.
1: But
0: then I don't stop there. And I go, but for the next, in Chicago, according to my map, for the next 10 days, the highest temperature is 74. And for the next 7, the highest temperature is 69, with overnight lows in the mid to low 50s, with only a slight chance of rain Tuesday and Wednesday. How about that? So I'm going to miss summer, but isn't that like the best? Don't you love that kind of a day?
1: I think fall is the best season ever.
0: Mm-hmm. Yeah,
1: it's beautiful. It's comfortable. Although it's telling you that winter's knocking on your door. I don't like that.
0: Leaves seem to have fallen a little early this year. They haven't really changed color, but I've noticed a lot of brown leaves around. The trees are still green, though. But if you're listening to us up in Wisconsin or Michigan, I hear some of you are starting to see some color. How about you? Anything in your neighborhood?
1: I haven't noticed. I really haven't looked up yet. I'm just amazed at how green my yard is.
0: Yeah, it's amazing what a dash of rain for a couple of days will do. Mm-hmm.

0: thank you, thank you. What else on your show today, my friend?
1: I keep seeing those IDOT signs. The latest is, snap your seatbelt. I mean, first of all, isn't that saying like 20 years old?
0: Oh, snap, yeah.
1: Yeah.
0: Maybe so. Yeah, that does seem to have fallen out of the vernacular with the cool kids, yeah.
1: Well, I want to open up the phone lines and see if the listeners can come up with some good ones for IDOT. I came up with a list. They're horrible. You'll have to listen after two to listen. I realized it's harder than I thought to come up.
0: Oh, this is your IDOT sign for safety.
1: Yes.
0: You've written some for us?
1: Yeah, boy, just wait.
0: Okay. The last time this came up on this radio show, it was that they had a grammatical error in there. And I'm trying to remember if it was subject-verb agreement or they used your instead of your or something like that. But I lost my mind over that. And so I sent a letter to them, or they were listening, and then they promised they would...
1: Did they write back to you? Did they say, "Dear Karen, here's what we think"?
0: That is so not fair.
1: I'm with you, though, with the typos. They are everywhere, and it drives me insane.
0: And they are 1,000% fixable, because I know the computer sometimes steers, like, if you type in a wrong word, it doesn't know that you meant a different word, mm-hmm. so then it doesn't catch it. But sometimes it even does that. But, I mean, all you got to do is reread it or hand it to somebody else and say, make sure there's no boo-boos there. And
1: no time, so John. No time. You got to get it out there.
0: It reflects our how nobody cares, or the people don't take their work seriously enough. And it starts with the president's office all the way down to some intern that's typing up the signs for the Illinois Department of Transportation. I think it's kind of a weakening of our society. It's easy to go over your skis on that, but that's really where I go. In fact, can I just share with you something?
1: Please.
0: So, well, we're trying to figure out who's going to go to this memorial service for my mom next Sunday. So I think my whole family will be glad when this thing is over. You know, somebody said to me, has it been tough when you lose your mom? And I said, yeah, because now I got to work with my siblings and we got to figure out who's coming to the shindig. So
1: the shindig.
0: this thing that we're doing, you know. So it's just kind of a lot of back and forth about costs and services and lists and stuff like that. And so at one point, I'll just scroll down here. One of my siblings said something like, you know, well, it was like, Joe and Bob is coming or something like that. And so then I said, well, Joe's coming, Bob's not, or whatever it was. But then I said, and technically, just to be clear, you should have used are, not is. And then my sister chimed in and said, actually, in the construction of that sentence, is was appropriate. And then I said, no, I think that you're confusing a conjunction with a preposition. And she says, I was good in English, trust me on this. And so we've been going back and forth on this all day. And that's what we've been doing at my house.
1: My sister always corrected my English.
0: Okay, but here's the sentence. Mark said, Gene, is Kevin or Brody coming? Gene, is Kevin or Brody coming? And then Gene said, I think Kevin is, but I don't think Brody is. And then I chimed in and said, technically, that should be, are Kevin or Brody coming? Just trying to help out. But then my sister Mary said, wrong. Is Kevin or Brody coming is correct. And then we got into this rabbit hole of the grammar. So then I typed it into AI and asked it, and it said, we don't know. It literally said that. So if the sentence is Kevin or Brody coming, shouldn't it be, are Kevin or Brody coming?
1: No, it should be is, because they're two separate. If it said Kevin and Brody, then you would say, are Kevin and Brody coming, because there are two
0: exactly
1: people.
0: Exactly the point my sister was making, but I said that I think or is not a preposition here, it's a conjunction. It's the word or works as the word and. So if the sentence was, is Kevin and Brody coming, you would have said, are Kevin and Brody coming?
1: Right.
0: And I think and works the same way the word or does. So I'll read it again. You tell me which is correct. Is Kevin or Brody coming? are Kevin or Brody coming? Which one do you like better?
1: Is the correct one.
0: You're pretty good at this sort of thing, huh?
1: Mm-hmm.
0: Evidently, you and my... So there I am, Mr. Smarty Pants, and I'm busting on these guys. And they go, hey, dum-dum, you're the dummy here. You don't even know.
1: Just added to the show John's sister to speak about how dumb he is.
0: I know. That's the... Trust me, that's the great thing about my family. They have no illusions of grandeur when it comes to me. All right, I'll stop wasting everybody's time here. Anything else you want to pass along, Wendy?
1: No, I want you to think about, would it be join John and me later today or John and I?
0: I get that one wrong all the time, too. But I'm not putting up permanent signs, or I'm not speaking for the FBI. I think if I was, I would turn to you or my sister and I would say, hey, is this right?
1: All right. Thank you. I'm here for you, John.
0: Bye-bye.
1: Bye.
0: There goes Wendy. Two bears in a bar lamenting what happened to the Bears game with some analysis coming up after this on WGN.
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3: 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Well, I'll tell you what was good. The Minnesota

0: running game. Better was Carson Wentz, and the best was the Minnesota red zone defense.
1: They were not ready to play this game.
0: This is a team that got in the playoffs and won a playoff game. And for the next 6 months, they strutted around like everybody should take notice. It's time some of these guys get ejected.
1: There's going to be no good words coming for me today. None. This team, with a backup quarterback, he's 34 years old, and he comes in here and makes us look like a bunch of chumps. They were an absolute mess. We were at home, our home opener, against a team with a, playing against a backup quarterback. A backup quarterback, and we're coming off of scoring 59 points, and we put three on the board today? You got to be kidding me. There's going to be no good words coming for me today. None. It makes us look like a bunch of chumps.
2: To be clear, they lost to a backup quarterback for the Vikings, Carson Wentz, and he's not even going to play the next game. Vikings say that starting quarterback, the first string quarterback, Kyler, what's his last name?
3: Murray.
2: Somebody or another?
3: Kyler Murray.
2: Yeah. He's going to start the next game for them. To which Carson Wentz said, hey, wait a minute. What am I, chopped liver here? I just beat the unbeatable Bears. Come on. Kevin, what was your first thought about the game after the game?
3: Well, right after the game, you're just thinking about Caleb. And, you know, then he was seen walking out of the locker room. And really that last drive with Caleb still in the game, I'm thinking, okay, what's the storyline here? And the Bears are driving down the field. And I'm thinking they're going to score. Caleb is going to lead the offense to get some points. And we'll say it was a really bad game, but the Bears won because they have the better quarterback. And then Caleb got hurt, and that changed it all. And they should have hit the field goal. It was just a total sloppy performance from the Bears all around. The offensive line didn't have a good game. There were way too many penalties. There were drop passes. Caleb was doing everything he could to keep them in that game. Was he good? Was he bad? He was in the middle. I mean, he was really running. And the Vikings defense had the right plan in place against the Bears. But, man, that was a tough one. It would have been nice to steal that one at the end there if they were able to get in the end zone.
2: Yeah, we got spoiled last year because we always did steal the games. You know, the way they would put eight guys up on the line of scrimmage and then just come, and then everybody came. At one point, I think there were 15 people rushing Caleb at the same time. And I thought it was smart to, like, all right, rather than play that game with them, we'll spread some guys out on the perimeter, and then we'll just toss it or run around these guys or something like that. That was what Greg Olsen kept saying, that, you know, we're, the chess match was they're going to bring everybody in the box, and we're going to counter rather than meeting them there. I guess that didn't work out, huh?
3: Yeah, well, Ben Johnson loves to run the football, and it was explosive in week one. They ran the football all over the Panthers. They were not able to really run the football yesterday. And Kyle Manunga had 47 yards. DeAndre Swift averaged under 3 yards a carry. Caleb added 42 on the ground with some of his scrambles.
2: Yeah.
3: But Brian Flores and the Vikings won this round. And fingers crossed, maybe just a game or two for Caleb. Ben Johnson's going to talk in about an hour at Hallis Hall. But it sounds like they did dodge a bullet. And when you saw Caleb go down and the amount of pain he was in, and look, this is a guy who was sacked 68 times his rookie year and bounced back. He took some shots earlier in yesterday's game where I thought, okay, that didn't look too good. And he bounced up and he was okay. So based off what we saw in his reaction, he was very emotional when he was being carted off the field. Of course, everybody's thinking the worst, but it sounds right now that it doesn't sound too
2: serious. You're making it sound like he won't play Monday. Andy was making it sound like there was a possibility he could even play Monday. Do we know?
3: Well, that's a report that I would be stunned if he plays next Monday. I think Caleb's going to miss a game or two here.
2: Why do you say that?
3: Based off, it's a hamstring injury and it's a long season. I don't think the Bears want to rush him back. I mean, I guess there's a chance, but I would be surprised if he plays Monday.
2: Yeah, right. And then who do we play on Monday? Has that been published?
3: That's the Eagles a week from today at Soldier Field, Monday Night Football, and then they have the Jets at Soldier Field on the 4th.
2: And how are the Beagles? Are they good?
3: The Eagles are always pretty good, yeah. I mean, Nick Sirianni's had that team winning for years now. You're going to face a much better quarterback in Jalen Hurts. The Bears did beat him last year, but the Eagles are 2-0 to start the year.
2: Thing that just frustrated me, I mean, The field was wet. And I mean, when's the last time we missed a chip shot field goal like that, right? I mean, the first snap, Caleb's first 17 yards are because he had to pick the ball up off the ground and turn a broken play into a 17-yard gain. But the penalties are just... How do they not have that figured out?
3: They've had 20 over the first two games, which is insane. Brad Biggs of the Tribune noted that it was just the fourth time in 30 years the Bears have had a try inside of 30 yards blocked. Just the fourth time in 30 years.
2: Wow.
3: And really, the field goal earlier in the game, that was close to being blocked too. So the Vikings saw something in the Bears' kicking unit where they thought they could get it, and they did in the biggest moment of the game.
2: Okay, well, you and Wendy and the gang can talk about that and more after WGN Radio News from the Northwestern Medicine Newsroom. That comes your way next.
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11: Partly sunny and 66 at 201. 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School's out in Blue Island because of unsanitary conditions.
3: Off day for the Cubs and Sox. Blackhawks host the Wild in preseason play. And the latest on Caleb Williams and the Bears in sports.
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12: Delay free on the Edens. The Kennedy going outbound takes 32 minutes to O'Hare, 37 inbound from the airport to downtown. Eisenhower, 21 minutes outbound to Wolf Road, 17 coming in from Wolf. The Stevenson is 25 minutes out to the tri-state. No inbound delays. Both sides of the Dan Ryan are clear. I-80 remains a mess in Joliet. Eastbound solid from I-55. Westbound jam-packed from US 30 with ongoing emergency work closing the left lane in both directions between Chicago Street and Richards. 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
11: Some parents in School District 130 are protesting unsanitary conditions like mold and mice. A company was hired to clean 12 of the schools there after 30 custodians were let go last month. That's in Blue Island. Vicki Crud was one of them.
13: We want to be at the district. We want to be at the schools, each and every one of us, and, you know, do our job, keep doing our job, what we're doing, safety, sanitizing, cleaning protocols for the kids. This is so unfair.
11: And there have been delays in getting new workers into the buildings because of background checks. CNN, MS Now, and Politico have filed a lawsuit over being denied White House access. Reporters from all three news organizations were blocked from the White House Saturday after the president said he was barring them because of reporting that he calls fake news. This morning, CNN was removed from its pool duties, which are shared by the major networks. Those other networks, CBS, NBC, ABC, and Fox News, have now pulled out of press pool coverage in solidarity. The actions by the president were an escalation of his long-running efforts in the courts and through administrative action to restrict news coverage by journalists that he doesn't like. Skydance-owned Paramount has reportedly reached a settlement with a group of state's attorney generals that would had sued to challenge the company's buyout of Warner Brothers Discovery. That effectively paves the way for the $81 billion mega merger to move forward. The Department of Homeland Security says its investigations team is leading the investigation on a Sunday shooting of a man in Austin, Texas, by an Immigration and Customs Enforcement officer. News Nation's Allie Bradley has more.
14: Authorities say an ICE officer shot 28-year-old Venezuelan national Wilbur Rafael Garces Perez after a traffic stop and a brief foot pursuit in North Austin yesterday afternoon. Now, he was shot in the torso. He was then taken to the hospital in serious but stable condition. Now, I just talked to my federal law enforcement sources, and they confirmed that Perez was, in fact, the target of that enforcement operation.
11: An immigration attorney says the bullet entered just below the back of his neck. The belugas rescued from a marine park in Canada are making progress at the Shedd Aquarium, but they still have a ways to go. WGN's James Sears reports.
15: In its latest blog post, the Shedd says care teams are watching a rescue sea cord especially closely right now. She's not yet eating as much as they'd like, and they're trying different types of fish to see what she prefers. But if sea cord can't get enough food and hydration, Shedd says she may be temporarily moved to a medical habitat for supplemental fluids, electrolytes, and medication. The staff are monitoring the rescues 24/7, trying to avoid what happened a few weeks ago when two rescues died at the Shedd along with a third resident beluga. The causes of their deaths are still under investigation.
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3: Oh, an ugly loss. Caleb Williams went down with a hamstring injury. Bears fell to the Vikings 9-3. Reports today, though, that Williams did avoid serious injury. Ben Johnson set to meet with reporters at Hallis Hall in an hour. We should have an official update on Williams' status then. The Bears to host the Eagles in a week. Philadelphia off to a 2-0 start. Blackhawks at home against the Wild tonight in preseason play. We'll have it here on WGN at 7. Freak injury to Alex Bregman in the finale over the weekend. Took a foul ball off the face while standing in the on-deck circle. Manager Craig Counsell.
16: You know, we got to get good results from at the hospital. I think that's what's first. And, you know, I mean, he got hit in the face, so you're worried just about generals. Well-being first. You know, if we get a good report, then we'll kind of move to the next step. But I want to get a good report first. Yeah.
3: The Cubs' magic number down to one. They host Miami tomorrow.

0: Seahawks also off. They visit Kansas City tomorrow night. And Bob, our sports click today. Welcome back, Bob, by the way. It's about the Bears. 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And Bob, our sports click today. Welcome back, Bob, by the way. It's about the Bears. Can they beat the Eagles next week without Caleb Williams? WGNRadio.com to vote. 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
1: Hey there, chilly day today. We fall a good 10 or 11 degrees below normal for this time of

0: though it stays chilly. 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
1: 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Stocks are surging. Dow up 0.8%, 52,089. S&P 500 up 1.6%, 7,771. Could be a record close for the NASDAQ. Less than an hour, it's up 2.25%, 27,122. 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I'm Bob Kessler, WGN Radio News.
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0: Hello, it's Wendy and for Lisa. Can I tell you a little story about that song? Do you guys remember a thing called an answering machine?
1: Of course.
2: Yeah.
0: I'm sure, Colin, you didn't have one.
1: Those are the things in movies, right?
0: Bob Kessler, I know you probably had one.
2: And then there were the ones you had to put the tape in it and change the tape.
0: Yeah.
1: Wait, you actually had to do that? Like, it didn't just, like... Wait, you actually had to refill your answering machine?
3: There were, like, tiny little mini cassettes.
0: Mini cassettes. But micro cassettes.
3: Then they became...
0: Digital.
3: Digital.
2: In the 90s, they went digital.
3: Yeah, I remember it just being digital.
0: All right, so drive my car... I was so proud of myself, you guys, because it was like, hey, it's Wendy Snyder here, and if you'd like to, I'm not here right now, please leave a message, but wait for the beep, beep, beep, beep, yeah. That's what I did.
2: Genius.
0: I know. Now I want to go back to answering machines and do those creative things.
2: You could do that on your voicemail. Nothing's stopping you, and you could have Jimmy Mack do a very slick production of that.
0: I'm not too bad with the blade, which, do you guys know what a blade is when you're editing?

0: Well, yeah, I did that thing on Instagram earlier this year, Analog Corner.
1: Like where, you cut the tape?
2: Yeah. Oh, my God. Bob, we've got to school these.
0: Well, go watch the Analog Corner thing on Instagram where I demonstrate how that worked.
2: All right. I'm definitely going to watch that, Bob, because I feel... Oh, my gosh. I don't know why I'm flooded with all these memories now. When I first started in radio, I went to Radio Shack, and I got my own splicing block and splicing tape, and it came with a razor blade, and Colin's looking at me.
1: Yeah,
2: and
1: Drew's like, this is intriguing. I'm actually, like, this is really interesting.
3: Bob did a whole video on this, Colin. He shows everyone how to do it.
2: Can I be honest with you? It was so fun to do.
0: It was very gratifying. And also, sitting down in front of one of those reel-to-reel machines just a few months ago, just how familiar everything was and where the buttons were and how to move it, all that muscle memory came back right away. It was very satisfying.
2: That's how you first learned how to edit when you started in radio. Kevin, were you digital when you started?
3: Yeah. But our college radio course, our professor, our instructor, she wanted us all to appreciate how easy we had it. So we had one of those at the student radio station, and we played around with it a little bit.
4: Kevin's just trying to look cool in front of the more experienced people.
0: It's like learning analog.
3: So looking super cool talking about cutting audio back in the day.
0: Analog photography, right? Black and white, dark room, negatives, chemical, all that stuff. You know, that you can have a digital image immediately, but there's something cool about learning the old way too, so you can appreciate.
3: You can still do it, Andrew. We have one here at the radio station.
0: Yeah, I'll sit down with you guys.
1: Wait, so how do you know?
2: All right, here's what it was. So it was reel to reel. Do you remember the order of the heads on the machine, Bob?
0: I probably would have to look at it, but I think my hand would know where to go.
2: I'm pretty sure, like the little heads that you know, you'd string up the tape. It was on a big reel. And it went from left to right, you'd string it, and then the heads on the actual machine, I remembered this as ERP, because we all do these little things to remember things, erase, record, play.
0: Okay. Yeah.
2: And you would listen to the tape, you'd listen to the audio, you'd stop it, you'd have a grease pencil where you would mark where you would edit it, kind of like if you have Adobe, you hit an M to mark it. And you would, if it was a very tight little edit, you'd use the up and down little slit.
0: The miter, I think they call it.
2: Yes, or a splicing block.
0: Yeah.
2: And if it was like music where you had time to make the edit a little longer, you would do it was kind of like a diagonal. And then you would have to keep the tape in the right order. And then you would take the splicing tape and tape the two things together. And if you did it well, you couldn't tell at all.
1: Could you fade? Like, because I can fade the audio. Were you able to fade, or was every cut just a hard cut?
0: No, if you knew what you're doing, you could make it sound seamless.
2: Honestly, Jimmy Mack was the best at that, because he did production for Jonathan Brandmeier, who required a lot of...
0: He had high standards.
2: High quality things edited a lot. And Jim got very good at editing out swear words where you'd put the... See, for instance, like a beep, you would have a tape that was a beep, and you would insert it, you just basically insert it where the vowel was.
0: Right. I mean, it was the equivalent if you had a sentence typed out on a piece of paper.
2: I liked it.
0: And you cut the words out that you didn't want and put different words in. It was cut and paste.
2: I have
0: but
2: to
0: in
2: watch
0: the real world,
2: your little video. It's on Instagram?
0: It's on Instagram from a few months ago. We've since moved on to Bad Tie Tuesday.
2: Oh, okay.
0: But if you scroll back, you'll find it.
2: I've watched the Bad Tie Tuesdays, but I have not watched the analog editing. Yeah, Analog Corner.
0: Yeah, so there's a few other little
2: Good
0: spots
2: golly.
0: Around the station.
2: I love this old school stuff. I really do, although I don't wear the cans, and I never called them cans.
0: Right.
2: Do you know what cans are?
0: Yeah, headphones. But I think that was like people said that they want to sound cool.
2: Oh, my God.
3: Andrew,
0: you are wearing
3: you
0: headphones.
3: Cool.
0: You're wearing headphones now.
2: Yes, got I it. Am. But I wear like their discontinued little Sonys that go in my ear because I don't like to mess my hair.
3: I don't get how people wear earbuds doing radio.
2: Well, these aren't really earbuds. They stay in my ear, and they're plugged in. So they're not digital. They're not Bluetooth. That I don't understand. But it's funny because, you know, the bigger the headphones, the cooler you look as a jock. And I had the big headphones, but I just played music at the Loop, so I didn't have my headphones on that long. Well, now they're on for 4 hours. I got hair I got to worry about. So, yeah, the little smaller ones. This has been your class in early radio.
0: Analog Corner, the extended play.
2: Darn it, I would have loved to have been a guest on your little...
0: We can do that. We can bring the series back.
2: All right. Look for Bob Kessler on Instagram, Analog Corner. What else did you do besides...
0: We had Bad Ties Tuesday, and then we also have Whose Office Is This Anyway?
2: Oh, that's
3: a good one.
2: I like that one. You could do Whose Locker Is This? I have a locker.
0: I've thought about that as well.
2: All right. We'll do it. All right. Well, Mary Vandeveld, she's overseas, right? She's on a Steve Bertrand travel trip. She is...
0: She's in the land of waffles.
2: Yes. Belgian. Mm-hmm. Belgium. I get them confused. Belgian waffle, Belgium. I don't know.
1: Well, Belgian waffles are from Belgium.
2: Well, yeah, I figured that out, Colin, but thank you for the little crash course in that as well. Mike Priest is in for Mary. And Mike, what's it looking like out there?
5: Not so great. I'll get this all out of the way so Colin can start firing the carts during the break. Tonight.
2: Oh, yeah, we'll talk about carts later.
5: Tonight it's going to be overcast with some drizzle, low around 55, staying cloudy and cool. Tomorrow high of 62, currently 65 at O'Hare. Eden's Expressway with no delays. Kennedy, about 35 minutes each way between downtown and O'Hare. Eisenhower, 25 minutes each side between downtown and Wolf Road. On the Stevenson, you're at a half hour outbound to the tri-state, no inbound delays. Outbound Ryan with a stall in the right lane near 18th, 15 minutes out to 95th. Inbound is good. I-80 remains lousy in Will County with the emergency work in Joliet. Eastbound, you're solid from I-55. Westbound, packed from 355. I'm Mike Priest from the Chevy Drive Chicago Traffic Center.
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0: This was when music was great. It's Wendy and for Lisa.
1: Song.
0: Me too. The band, Bob?
1: The Buggles.
0: Yep. And what is the significance of that?
2: Well, there's a few things. I think the biggest thing is that it was the first video ever shown on MTV.
0: Yep.
2: But the second thing was Trevor Horn was the bassist and singer on that, and he went on to become a massively successful record producer.
0: And wasn't he in Yes for a while?
2: He was in Yes for a bit, yep.
0: All right, Bob, I think we have forgotten everyone else is here. Yeah, yeah. I just want to nerd out with you
2: right,
0: the whole rest
2: day,
0: of
2: yeah.
0: the afternoon. Booker T and the MGs, the Booker guy who is
2: Booker
0: in...
2: Booker T. Jones?
0: Yeah.
2: Washington, yeah.
0: He was just at Garcia's.
2: I know, I'm so sorry I missed him. I've seen him live. He is so incredible.
0: My boys went to see him, and it was a great show, and I told them to look for you, Bob, because I thought for sure you would be there, but...
2: I would have. I was out of town.
0: You were still
2: yeah,
0: on vacay.
2: I have
0: vacay.
2: Seen him live, and what... I mean, I read his autobiography. He's incredible.
0: Well, I just like all that 80s music. In the 80s, you went either kind of... Dare I say new wave? I hate
2: you dare. Sure.
0: I kind of don't
2: that's,
0: like
2: that's
0: it.
2: What they labeled it. But
0: I yeah. guess. But I went new... You could go new wave or you could go hair bands, the hair metal bands. And I went new wave for sure. And I had big hair. I found an old picture of myself, and I don't know how I got my hair that big. I really don't. I idolized Cyndi Lauper, so I got one half of my head shaved
2: right.
0: out.
2: She had the best hair.
0: Oh, she
2: among
0: did.
2: Among other things.
0: Yeah, she is so talented, and... I just love Cyndi Lauper. All right. I want to talk about these IDOT signs. I had mentioned this with John earlier today. The click it or ticket is honestly a great one. It does what it's supposed to do. And you still see that out there, click it or ticket. And during, what was it, Lollapalooza, they had what did they say? Don't snap a selfie, snap your seatbelt. That was good. But the one they have going now, snap your seatbelt. I thought, you know what? We've got to let the listeners in on this, come up with some more creative ones, maybe some funny ones. And then I sat down to come up with some of these. It's not that easy. Now I feel bad for the IDOT people. Colin put together a list for me of ones that were actually a thing. Click it or ticket, like I said, that was one of the first, and it's still out there. And this is from the 80s or 90s. These are real, right?
3: All right. Yep, they're real.
0: Wearing your seatbelt and properly buckling up your child is not just a good idea in Illinois. It's the law. Buckle up, Illinois. They didn't start with those graphics, though, until I don't know when that happened. I feel like that was somewhat recently.
3: I think it's around 2015.
0: Really? Wow. All right. Click it or ticket, no excuses. That was in the 2000s. That really is the best one. Buckle up. Every trip, every time. And then they were getting creative in 2015 to 2024. There was a Loyola Ramblers March Madness campaign, and it said, buckle up so you can ramble on. Now, had I seen that, had it been going over the expressway, I would have thought it was a tribute to Led Zeppelin. But that's just me. World Cup campaign, buckling up is always a good... Goal!
2: That's good.
0: That's pretty good. All right, I'm sorry I ever criticized these IDOT people, ever. Star Wars Day, which is May the 4th every year. I find your lack of seatbelt disturbing.
2: That's excellent.
0: That is really good. All right, now I feel bad. All right, well, we are going to take a break, and coming up, just you can text these in if you have some ideas, and wait till you hear some of mine. 312-981-7200. We'll do this a little bit later on this afternoon. But right now, we're going to take a break, and am I talking to Frank right this second? Okay. I don't know how this works. This is Lisa's show. I'm just here. Pretending. So we'll take a quick break. We've got Bob's news. If you have a question for Ask the Pharmacist, you know who's going to be in the studio, Dr. Sterling Elliott. So 312-981-7200. It is WGN. All right, I'm coming back here, but do we have our guest? All right. 312-981-7200 is the number to call. You can give me your slogan campaigns, what you think might be over the expressways, and we'll talk about that later on. And if you have questions for Ask a Pharmacist, that number also works, 312-981-7200. Frank Wasilewski is the CEO of Access. And Access is the accessibility solutions leader. 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And it's hosted by John Hansen, and it's happening tomorrow night. And I think it's a great idea, and everybody should listen to it. Starting at 6, this whole little radio panel that John Hansen has put together is going to provide information for adult children caring for their parents. And unfortunately, a lot of us are in that boat. And I just remember I've worked with Frank several times on Home Sweet Home Chicago, and most of the accidents, I think it's in the 80% of people that need accommodations at their home, it happens in the bathroom. 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
5: Police activity in Downers Grove. Southbound Finley is closed from Lacey Road to Ogden Avenue. Eden's Expressway, problem-free both sides. Kennedy going outbound, 34 minutes to O'Hare. It's 33 in from O'Hare to downtown. On the Eisenhower, going out to Wolf Road takes 28 minutes. Half hour inbound from Wolf. Stevenson going out to 355, 38 minutes. In Will County, there's a crash northbound on 55 at Route 59. Dan Ryan outbound, a crash on the right at Canalport, 20 minutes out to 95th Street. I-80 terrible through Will County in both directions, with emergency road work taking out the left lane each way through Joliet. I'm Mike Priest, WGN Traffic Central.
2: It was a record-breaking rainy weekend for the area. 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
6: According to the National Weather Service, the rain Saturday and Sunday was the most O'Hare Airport has reported in 2 days during September since 2019. 0.86 inches fell Saturday and 1.21 inches fell Sunday. At last check, the McCook Reservoir is at 95% capacity. Rainfall over the weekend also led to the cancellation of the Chicago River Swim. All the rain led to a potential sewer overflow that could affect water quality. Organizers of the event say they will still honor the charitable commitments.
2: And swimmers will get another chance at the River Swim next year. There have been some major flight disruptions for New York, Philadelphia, New Jersey, and Boston this afternoon. Transportation Secretary Sean Duffy says an Amtrak construction crew accidentally cut into a fiber cable in New Jersey, and that caused the problems. Flights are starting to resume at LaGuardia and Philadelphia International. Flights into Newark, JFK, and Teterboro Airport are still paused. paused. President Trump's been in contact with Yemen's president, who'd like help from the U.S. military to fight the Houthis. News Nation's Robert Sherman reports.
7: The way that you've seen the Houthis taking control of territory along the Red Sea, islands within the Red Sea, the Bab el-Mandeb Strait, I mean, considering what's been going on with the Strait of Hormuz, a key corridor for the movement of oil and natural resources, the Bab el-Mandeb Strait is another one, which flows directly into the Suez Canal. Saudi Arabia has called on the United States to take kinetic action against the Houthis in Yemen. Now we have been hearing reports that indicate that Yemen's internationally recognized government has called on the United States to get involved against the Houthis.
2: While the Trump administration has struck out at the Houthis in the past, so far the U.S. has not taken any military action. Major TV news networks are bowing out of providing pool coverage of President Trump's events after the White House banned three news outlets. Reporters for CNN, MS Now, and Politico were barred from the White House after the president accused them of negative coverage. All three news outlets filed suit, citing freedom of the press under the U.S. Constitution. California's reached a settlement that clears the way for Paramount Skydance's $110 billion merger with Warner Brothers Discovery after a legal challenge from 12 states. That merger would bring together Paramount and Warner Brothers film studios and the streaming platforms Paramount Plus and HBO Max and the news outlets CBS News and CNN. As part of the settlement, the company must release at least 30 movies a year for 2 years and 32 a year for the next 3 years, or pay a fine. Parents and janitors are protesting unsanitary conditions at 12 schools in District 130, including mold and mice. WGN's Winnie Dortch is outside Nathan Hale Schools in Crestwood.
8: The issue? Last month, District 130 custodians were laid off.
9: We are mad as custodians that we worked so hard during the summer, and all of our hard work has been neglected by the district board's poor decisions.
8: The district wants to outsource the cleaning responsibilities, but it's taking time. During a school board meeting last week, many learned there is a delay in background checks with the new company.
2: Some parents have been keeping their kids home from school in support. The district says the schools are safe. WGN Sports Times 235.
4: Bears lost to the Vikings 9-3 and lost their starting quarterback along the way. Caleb Williams exited late with a hamstring injury, but reports today say that Williams did avoid serious injury. Ben Johnson will give an update from Halas Hall in about 30 minutes. Wideout Rome Odunze after the Bears' first loss of the season.
10: I mean, this ain't nothing. Yeah, I mean, we lost the game, but we went out there and we fought hard. And we got many more games to go that we're going to continue to fight and trying to win each week in and week out. One loss ain't going to shake us.
4: The Blackhawks in action tonight. Preseason play from the United Center hosting the Wild. We'll have it here on WGN at 7. Final week of the baseball season. The Cubs and Sox are off. Cubs magic number to clinch a playoff spot down to 1. It's 4 for the White Sox, who will take on Kansas City tomorrow. Northwestern with a 41-7 victory over Colorado on Saturday. The final game at the temporary stadium on the lakefront. And Northwestern quarterback Aiden Childs named Big Ten Offensive Player of the Week. 5 total touchdowns in that win over the Buffaloes. Bob, go Cats.
2: Go Cats. The forecast from the WGN Chicago Weather Center. Mid-60s for the rest of the afternoon. Cloudy tonight, 55. Mostly cloudy, drizzle and showers tomorrow in 63.
11: 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It's 459 at Citgo on West 55th Street in Countryside. It's 459 at Quick Trip on 25th Avenue in Bellwood. And it's 465 at Citgo on Michigan Avenue in Chicago. The average gas price in Chicago is $5.05 a gallon, up a penny from yesterday. It's up 42 cents from last week. Steve Krasanich, WGN News.
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19: Washington wrestles with how to deal with AI. I'm Mike Vaccaro, News Nation Washington Bureau Chief. President Trump announcing over the weekend he's forming a task force on artificial intelligence. Writing on Truth Social, I am forming the AI force much like I did Space Force, which has been a tremendous success in my first term. To that end, I will be announcing in the near future the AI czar. Only high IQ individuals need apply. The president's announcement comes amid mounting calls for more oversight over the rapidly evolving technology, with tech leaders and industry giants warning of the potential danger AI could pose to humanity if left unregulated. Fears President Trump has dismissed as a hoax, reiterating he will not in any way hinder or stifle the industry's growth. This as leaders nationwide take action on AI, California Governor Gavin Newsom ordering state agencies to develop recommendations for potential safety measures, and lawmakers on both sides of the aisle in Congress have introduced legislation that aims to rein in the technology, though several are hesitant to slow development and cede the AI arms race to China. I'm Mike Vaccaro, and this is the News Nation Political Minute.
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0: Oh, again, we're going back to the 80s, my favorite era.
2: We're going into the gap here.
0: Yeah, the Thompson twins.
1: I know.
0: All right. It's Wendy in for Lisa. Lisa's coming back tomorrow. She just took an extended weekend. And joining us now, Dr. Sterling Elliott, clinical pharmacist at Northwestern Medicine and assistant professor of orthopedics at Feinberg School of Medicine. Nice to see you again, Sterling.
1: Oh, it's great to see you, Wendy.
0: It feels weird calling you that.
1: I know. But, you know, I'll tell you, I always joke that, and I've got one of my students, Rachel, in here, and she knows that I roll my eyes when she calls me Dr. Elliott too. So I have a name, Sterling. It's sort of like I'm told that umpires, baseball umpires, shudder when they call them blue. They're supposed to call me by my name is what I always hear.
0: So. Isn't that a movie?
1: No, but I mean, well, it's a movie. It's a lot of things, but I always prefer being called by my name.
0: I just feel uncomfortable.
1: It's worked hard at thinking about
0: all right,
1: it.
0: It's so a great name. All right, Dr. Sterling Elliott, a.k.a. Sterling.
1: There
0: I will
1: you
0: now
1: go.
0: Call you that. All right, you and I were speaking very briefly off the air, and 708 sent a text. Do you have it up, or should I read it?
1: Oh, I've got it right in front of me. They're asking me, the texter is telling us that they're taking one Norco a day, the 5 milligram with 325 milligrams of acetaminophen or Tylenol strength. Said they've been doing it for 3 years. Now they're down to 2.5 milligrams, which means they're breaking the tablet in half. Am I safe to just quit? The broad answer to that question is it's probably never a great idea to just quit taking an opioid. You really, at some point, when you've taken them long enough, we've got to kind of wean you off of them, number one. That's the first thing. Let's address the question at hand. Now, let's ask some questions. And if you're listening to me, if you want, text Wendy and I back in, because I think both of us would like to know. The question is, why are we doing this for so long? Norco is one of those pain meds that really we want you to be using for short periods of time and then figure something else out. Whenever we take opioids for that length of time, we put ourselves at a greater risk for some of the use disorders. You start to get tolerant to the effects. You become dependent on it to be able to function. Number of people progress to addiction. And then, of course, the worst consequence is death by an overdose. And so I'm always worried about that. Second thing is, if you're breaking it in half, you're probably reducing the Tylenol portion of it to relatively ineffective.
0: Yeah. Yeah, I mean, like if a pill is scored it's okay to cut it in half? If not, you don't know if you're getting more of one of the items in there?
3: Well, if you see a pill scored, it means it's suitable to cut it in half.
0: Now, a line through it, people, like a, you know.
3: Right, like a little line through the top of the pill. That's what we call scoring a pill. You can take, it's probably best, take a pill splitter. They don't cost very much at a pharmacy, and it splits it pretty smoothly for you. Some tablets will not be scored, but they can be cut in half. If you don't see a score line on there, it's always best to call the pharmacy where you got it from and ask them whether or not that's a tablet that can be cut.
0: 708's response, I guess it was for recreation. I actually did it to quit drinking. I happen to have 100 of them that were old. So those are your answers.
3: Yeah. Okay. So let's talk about a couple of things, which number one, using opioids to manage an alcohol issue probably is not a great idea. We don't know that it works really well. There are elements of addiction that cross over, and that's because it stimulates something called dopamine in your brain, but they do it in different ways. And taking opioids can lead you to being tolerant to one thing instead of another, and you still don't actually get rid of it. Now, if you happen to have 100 of them on hand, what I'm going to ask you to do is to find one of those kiosks. You can find them at a police station. You can find them in a government building. You can find them at a lot of commercial pharmacies as well, and get rid of them. Just get rid of them. And if that's too difficult for you, the end of October, October 24th, is the National Prescription Drug Takeback Day. I think a lot of you have heard me talk about it. I do it every year. I'll come back and probably talk about it with Lisa. We will be out at our Northwestern Medicine sites, as well as others across metropolitan Chicago, where you can go ahead and bring those back. But I think it's important that we get it out of there.
0: But, you also had said it's not good to quit cold turkey either, so...
3: No. Well, that's going to necessitate a conversation with the doctor. You're going to have
0: professional help.
3: Yeah, you're going to have a conversation with the doctor. Whether or not your doctor knows you're doing it, I think it's best to make your doctor aware at this point, and let's get it figured out for you.
0: We're going to have to take a break. 312-981-7200. But I have read so many things about these GLP-1s that they are helpful in treating addiction. Is there any truth to that? Will it get to a point where a doctor will prescribe them for addiction?
3: There is some truth to it. In fact, I think maybe on the backside of the break, we'll talk about it a little more, because it happens to be a building area of research when it comes to the GLP-1s.
0: All right. He's Sterling, my new best friend Sterling, Dr. Sterling Elliott. And if you have a question for him, ask a pharmacist, 312-981-7200. Mike Priest has a look at your weather and traffic right now.
5: And for tonight, it'll be overcast with some drizzling, a low of 65, staying cloudy and cool tomorrow, high of 62, 65 degrees currently at O'Hare. Onto the roads, and the inbound Edens is 18 minutes from Lake Cook to the junction. Outbound on the Kennedy, crash on the left at Irving Park, 51 minutes getting out to O'Hare, 35 in from O'Hare to downtown. Eisenhower, a half hour outbound to Wolf. Inbound reports of a crash near 17th Avenue, 25 minutes Wolf to downtown. Stevenson, 33 minutes getting out to the tri-state. The Dan Ryan is 21 minutes out to 95th. And things remain awful on I-80. Eastbound solid from I-55. Westbound solid from Route 30 because of the ongoing emergency work in Joliet. I'm Mike Priest from the Chevy Drive Chicago Traffic Center.
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20: Doctor, doctor, give me the news. I got a bad case of loving you.
21: Dr. Sterling Elliott joining us today. It's Wendy in for Lisa. We were talking about GLP-1s, and I have read that they could be good for addiction. It seems like it's the miracle drug. Your thoughts? Oh, it would help if I turned your mic on. There
22: it does, right? And I think there's a lot out there that's sort of putting it out there as a potential for a miracle drug. It's probably early to call it that, but certainly what it is it's a drug that's proving with a lot that there's a lot of different avenues that you can go down in terms of figuring out how to use it in different ways. And we see drugs that take that path all the time. That's not an uncommon thing to see with a commercial drug. There is no doubt that right now, looking at it in terms of being a treatment for addiction is an enthusiastic line of investigation.
21: Mm-hmm.
22: That, you know, independent practitioners have, but also probably in conjunction with the drug manufacturers. The thought is, and for those of you who've taken GLP-1s, you probably know that it does a lot of things. First of all, as you ramp that dose up, it's going to make your stomach feel gross. That's just sort of, there's no other way. That's the technical term. There's no other way to put it, but it gives you a lot of GI upset. It's because it's slowing down the GI tract, and it's also it's also operating on your general appetite, and it's reducing your amount of appetite. One of the other things that you'll hear a number of people tell you is that in addition to it, it made them less interested in doing a lot of things. And some people feel that more intensely than others, and it can depend on which one they use. So with that in mind, it's that component that they're looking at it and saying, well, does it reduce the amount of dopamine surging through the body, which is often what generates an urge to overeat? The dopamine pathway is what sort of makes you seek rewards for things you like. That's the basis of addiction as well. And so that's where we come to this idea of looking at it for addiction.
21: And there are a lot of Norco texts coming in. And I was taking it for chronic pain. My doctor changed me to morphine. I take one or two a day. Is that okay long term? Don't you ultimately want to get off of this stuff? And
22: the overall goal when it comes to using opioids around pain is that we want to try and minimize the total exposure that you have over a long period of time. Now, the way with what's being described here, the person's probably using a dosage form of morphine that's considered a long-acting dosage form, and we have those out there. And if you're taking them on a consistent basis over a period of time, that tends to be the way in which we go about using them. All that said, ultimately, we want to try and get you through the use of opioids so that we can get you down off those opioids. Because all the opioids ever do when it comes to pain is basically prevent your brain from understanding how intensely severe that pain is. And your body reacts to the impression and the perception of how intense and severe the pain is. Really what we got to do is, what they really want to try and do is see if they can find ways to help address whatever the root cause of the pain is. Now, in some instances of chronic pain, that's a very, very hard thing to do. But nonetheless, you still got to make your best effort, because long-term exposure to opioids really puts patients at a significant risk.
21: And I just know I've had two knee replacements, so I know that doctors only give you usually a smaller amount. They're not going to refill it without seeing you. And I can't take it. It makes me sick to my stomach. So my dentist, whom I love, said, why don't you try 3 ibuprofen and 2 extra strength Tylenol? That really worked on my pain. It's not addictive, and it didn't make me sick to my stomach.
22: And that would make sense. Those drugs tend to be a little less tough on your stomach in terms of making you sick. One of the other things, and you can, by the way, for those of you that are listening, you can take things like the anti-inflammatory NSAIDs. In this case, you're talking about ibuprofen. Another one that's common out there is naproxen, and the brand names are things like Aleve for naproxen, Motrin and Advil are common brand names of ibuprofen. And though that's really a good idea. I mean, when we talk to patients about dealing with their pain after surgery, we really teach them to think about the use of those things significantly as well. Remember I told you when we were talking about the opioids, I said they really don't do anything to get to the cause of the pain. Very often pain, even on a chronic, but especially in a what we call an acute situation, a certain instance where there's a painful event, surgery, an injury, whatever, it all comes from inflammation really building up and hitting these pain receptors that are designed to go off when inflammation touches them. The NSAIDs, the ibuprofen, the anti-inflammatories, that's something that treats the root cause of the pain. And it's really important, I think, to use those. In fact, so much so that when I went to pharmacy school, they taught us that the first thing you did for someone that had osteoarthritis, which is arthritis of getting older, is you give them Tylenol and you have them take it 3 times a day. And recently, the guidance has changed now to really include the anti-inflammatories as part of that first line. And if you walk through an aisle in any commercial pharmacy, you'll find combination products, and that's because of the new guidelines.
21: Mm-hmm.
22: So even then, we're really focusing on the inflammation early.
21: All right. I wish you could stay the whole afternoon because, unfortunately, we have a bunch of questions and comments, and we just don't have...

0: have time for you, Sterling. Now that I call you by your first name, I may call you with questions personally. Who knows?
1: Who knows?
0: It's bad when you pull up to the drive-through prescription window and they go, "Hi, Wendy." It's kind of like Norm at Cheers, you know?
1: It is, right? It is. Cheers was one of my favorite TV shows. And personally, Norm was always my favorite anyway.
0: I agree.
1: So if you're in some way connecting me to Norm on Cheers, that's a great Monday afternoon for me.
0: All right. You will be back with Lisa Dent. Do you do this once a month?
1: We're doing it now twice a month. We're doing it the first and third Mondays of every month. So I'll be back with Lisa the first Monday in October.
0: Okay, listeners, if we didn't get to your questions or calls, listen then. 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And news coming your way next from the Northwestern Medicine Newsroom.
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13: Partly sunny and 63 at 3 o'clock. Good afternoon. I'm Bob Kessler. No custodians means no school for some students in Blue Island.
14: Ben Johnson says Caleb Williams is week to week with a hamstring injury. The latest on the Bears in sports.
13: A record close for the NASDAQ.
15: Outbound traffic crawling on the Kennedy from Damon to Pulaski, where a crash blocks two right lanes. 40 minutes to Montrose and the locals, 57 out to O'Hare. Using the express lanes will save you about 25 minutes, and it looks like they are just clearing that crash away. Inbound 36 minutes from O'Hare to downtown. Eisenhower, 34 minutes getting out to Wolf, 21 in from Wolf to the old post office. Stevenson, 32 minutes outbound to the Tri-State, 21 in from the Tri-State to the drive. Dan Ryan's 22 minutes out to 95th Street. DeSava Lakeshore Drive, heavy southbound past North Avenue through the Oak Street curve. Tri-State delays building south Bensonville Bridge to 31st and I-80 to the quarry. 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

0: unhappy with School District 130 in Blue Island after custodial workers were laid off in August. WGN's Winnie Dorch is outside Nathan Hale School in Crestwood.
1: Parents, janitors, and kids protesting due to unsanitary conditions. For weeks, they say children have been learning in filth. Guadalupe Serna has three children in the district. One attends Veterans Memorial, and the other two are students at PRP in Blue Island. Her kids come home with the same story every day.
2: Tell me that their school is filthy. They don't want to sit in the gym floor because of how disgusting it is. The kids' locker room, he says he doesn't want to change in there.
0: Many parents are keeping their kids home from school. School officials say background checks have delayed getting new cleaning crews into the buildings. Major TV news networks are bowing out of pool coverage of President Trump's events after the White House banned three news outlets. Reporters for CNN, MS Now, and Politico were barred from the White House after the president accused them of negative coverage. All three news outlets have filed lawsuits against the administration today, citing freedom of the press. President Trump will have a busy week of meetings as the UN General Assembly gathers in New York. News Nation's Hannah Brandt has more.
3: This conference really comes at a time when these overseas conflicts are taking up a lot of the conversation among global leaders. We are expecting President Trump to talk about that as he meets on the sidelines with Ukraine's President Zelensky. We're also expecting a lot of focus on the war with Iran, both of which will come up in his various meetings across the next couple of days.
0: The president tomorrow will address the UN General Assembly. A new report by the Illinois Environmental Protection Agency shows the state cut greenhouse gas emission by 32% since 2005. Still not enough to meet the goal of net zero emissions by 2050. That would take a combination of incentive packages and regulatory changes across every sector of the state's economy, including transportation, construction, waste disposal, and more. And now Building Community, sponsored by Busey Bank.
4: The St. Charles City Council is considering the next steps in redeveloping the old police station at 211 North Riverside Avenue along the Fox River. It's been vacant since 2019. Plans for redevelopment got scrapped in 2021. Now the City Council's Committee of the Whole and Economic Development Director are outlining some possible options for that space, including a band shell, a skating ribbon, a walking path, retail, an open-air market, and even parking. Leaders are taking into account utility and environmental considerations. They're also having discussions with the Park District. Ryan Burrow, WGN News.
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5: Ben Johnson says Caleb Williams is week to week with a hamstring injury suffered in the loss to the Vikings. Johnson says that the update on Williams today from team trainers was encouraging. Right guard Jonah Jackson on the good news today.
6: Definitely great to know your brother's going to be all right. But, you know, we got two other guys in that room that are fully capable of doing the job. And, you know, no other guy to have them ready better than Ben Johnson. So I think we'll be all right.
5: Bears host the Eagles next Monday night. Blackhawks preseason hockey on the air tonight. The Hawks host the Wild. We'll have it on WGN at 7. White Sox and Cubs are off. Cubs beat the Reds 9-1 yesterday, but a freak injury. Alex Bregman took a foul ball off his face while in the on-deck circle. Teammate Pete Crow Armstrong.
7: I mean, at the end of the day, you just hope your friend's okay, and that's the news that I'm hoping for. I mean, I heard no concussion maybe, so that's a plus, but scary stuff and such a rarity, so I just hope he's okay.
5: And Bob, I'm not sure if you saw the picture Alex Bregman posted, but it's not good. His right eye pretty much completely swollen shut, so likely to miss some time. Hopefully he's back for the playoffs. The Cubs' magic number, Bob, down to 1, so we could have some celebrating at Wrigley tomorrow.
0: We need all the eyes.
5: All of the eyes on the ball, yes.
8: Hey, we've got a high swim risk for all Lake Michigan beaches here today, tomorrow, and Wednesday. Waves up to 9 feet and dangerous rip currents. That's thanks to east-northeast winds here for all 3 days. Those will run up to 15 and gust to 25 miles per hour. High temperatures in the low 60s today. Drizzle and cloudy conditions. We'll keep some drizzle possible tonight into tomorrow morning. Drier tomorrow afternoon, but still looks like some lingering cloud cover. Decreasing it a little bit. Clouds are back, though, by Tuesday night into Wednesday. From the WGN Weather Center, I'm Morgan Kalkmeyer.
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11: Wendy's 80s party. We're having some fun with Depeche Mode right now. Just can't get enough. Oh, Colin, I love it. I love all this 80s music.
12: I love the 80s. It's probably my favorite decade.
11: Yeah, the fashion was not that great in the 80s.
12: No.
11: Is that when parachute pants were a thing?
13: Yeah, they were so cool when I was in high school.
11: Yeah.
13: And then they really were very uncool.
11: They still are. Yeah. Members only jackets? Was that
13: 80s? Those were never cool. They tried to make them cool, but they were never really cool. I mean, they had the guy who played Luke from General Hospital advertised. Like,
11: Anthony Geary.
13: Yeah, like, members only jackets, great.
11: God, we're just reminiscing about the 80s today. All right, I want to talk about Caleb Williams, if Kevin is around. I was so worried. I left here on Sunday, and I passed the radio baton over to Hamp and OB. And they were wondering what was going to happen. I was wondering how muddy the field was going to be. What a crappy day to play a football game.
14: Yeah, and it's, based off the forecast, we thought maybe it would kind of wind down in the second half. But it was a constant rainfall yesterday at Soldier Field and didn't really stop until after the game. And, you know, considering Caleb's injury was a non-contact injury, we asked some of the players after the game about it. Nobody's making excuses. The Vikings have to play in it, but like they were like, yeah, it does kind of wear on you. I mean, the field gets wet. There was a lot of rain yesterday. And Ben Johnson just wrapped up talking at Halas Hall, and it does sound like, you know, best-case scenario. He is considered week-to-week with his hamstring injury. But Johnson says the update he got from the training staff was encouraging. So that's very good news, because when we saw Caleb getting carted off and he's in the tent and he's very emotional, we're all thinking, like, he's done for the year. That's the worst case. And the Bears, right, like, Super Bowl hopes are down.
11: Yeah.
14: But, after the game, he was walking around by himself. Nobody really noticed any sort of limp, maybe a little bit. So it's all really good. You know, I don't expect him to play next week against the Eagles. Ben Johnson says he does expect Caleb to miss some time, but...
11: As he should.
14: There's no reason to rush him back. So I don't think Caleb's going to play next week. We'll see. Bears have a Monday night matchup with the Eagles at Soldier Field. But, yeah, it was... And, you know, the thing, too, is, like, if he doesn't get hurt on that play, he might have scored on that run, too. Right? And all last year, we saw Caleb in the offense pull off these comebacks and late-game heroics. And it was a really bad game on many levels from the Bears yesterday.

0: and they're driving the ball down the field. I'm like, here we go. Caleb's going to save the day. He's going to score a touchdown. Bears will hold, and they'll steal a victory from the Vikings and improve to 2-0. And then Caleb goes down. It's like, well, they have no chance now. Then there's the blocked kick. You couldn't believe that. There were some bad snaps. So, and then Tyson Bajan still had a chance to lead them to a victory at the end of the game. I think it'll be Bajan starting a week from today at Soldier Field. But all things considered, especially the scene we saw, and you could just feel the energy sucked out of Soldier Field when Caleb went down. Because Caleb, you know, his rookie year took a beating, 68 sacks, most in the NFL, always popped right back up. Even during yesterday's game, he took some big shots, and I thought he was going to stay down, and he popped back up. So to see him go down without getting hit, those are the injuries that scare you, right? Like if a guy's running down the field and it's not a collision, just sort of grabs his knee or ankle, it's normally not good. So I think the wet conditions, just a complete guess here, right, like might have played a role in that injury. But everything we're hearing today, it does sound like a big relief at Halas Hall.
1: Yeah, because you can have a strained hamstring. I get that from washing the floors, but I'm not an athlete. But, I mean, you can have a strain that is sore and hurts, but, you know, a torn hamstring would be bad.
0: Yeah, and there's different sort of strains, like grade 1, grade 2, grade 3. How bad is the strain? So he didn't give an official grade on the hamstring injury, but maybe he misses a game or two and he's back.
1: I think we'd
0: be okay with that. I mean, that's a really big challenge next week against the Eagles, who are 2-0, and then you have the Jets coming to Soldier Field, who should have beat the Packers yesterday, but they didn't. That one feels a little bit more winnable than next week, but you know, if you could split these two games while Caleb's out and then come back, you got the Packers in a few weeks. So just when you see that whole scene playing out, you immediately start thinking the worst and that Caleb might be missing significant time or the whole season. But good news today. I think it is really good news that he's just considered week to week at this point with the hamstring injury.
1: All right. Well, that is good news. My friend Sue was at the game, and she said when Jim Cornelison was singing, it's like the whole stadium was in song. She cried. She got goosebumps.
0: It was electric.
1: That is it. And when you said the stadium went silent after his injury, what a difference.
0: Yeah.
1: All right, it's not over yet, but I will confess, I'm like, oh, God, this is all we need.
0: No, but good news today. I think Caleb should be back within the next 2 to 3 weeks, I would guess, maybe. That's just a guess, but he's considered week to week right now, and encouraging news, according to Ben Johnson.
1: And Tyson Bajan can do a fine job.
0: Yeah, I mean, he'll have a full week to prepare as a starter if that's what the Bears plan on doing. And
1: everyone else has to step up, too.
0: We've been hyping Ben Johnson as this play-calling genius. Well, now he's got a big challenge ahead. He's got to get QB2 ready to face the Eagles. So let's see what they can put together.
1: I'm feeling good, Kevin.
0: There we go.
1: A little sigh of relief.
0: Actually, like this time yesterday was when everybody was down because it was just when the game ended.
1: Yeah.
0: And 24 hours later, we're like, okay, we're back. Bears are okay.
1: We're all right.
0: Okay. Wendy's like, we're all right. We're in the middle.
1: We're not
0: fully back yet.
1: No, I mean, it's just, you know, we're all being selfish because it's like, this is the year, and it still may be. Who knows?
0: We got a long way to go.
1: I know. I agree. Thank you so much for that, Kevin. I really do feel better. Let's take a look at the gross, ugly weather today and the traffic. Here's Mike Priest.
2: Well, good news, Wendy. I've got gross, ugly traffic to go with it, too. Tonight, it's going to be overcast with some drizzle, a low of 55. Tomorrow, cloudy, cool, high of 62, currently 63 at O'Hare. And now here's for the really disgusting part. It's the ongoing road work that popped up over the weekend on I-80 in Joliet. The left lane is still closed in both directions between Chicago Street and Richards. Eastbound, it's about an 8-mile backup, and the average speed is about 4 miles per hour. So you do the math, that takes over 2 hours to get through that on eastbound I-80. Westbound, no better, solid from 355 into the roadwork. On the Kennedy, outbound, earlier crash is gone, 46 minutes out to O'Hare, 42 in from O'Hare to downtown. The Eisenhower going out to Wolf Road, just over a half hour, 22 minutes in from Wolf to downtown. Stevenson, 34 minutes getting out to the Tri-State, 21 in from the Tri-State to the Drive. Outbound Dan Ryan, 26 minutes, inbound 16. I'm Mike Priest from the Chevy Drive Chicago Traffic Center.
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9: Washington wrestles with how to deal with AI. I'm Mike Vaccaro, News Nation Washington Bureau Chief. President Trump announcing over the weekend he's forming a task force on artificial intelligence. Writing on Truth Social, I am forming the AI force much like I did Space Force, which has been a tremendous success in my first term. To that end, I will be announcing in the near future the AI czar. Only high IQ individuals need apply. The president's announcement comes amid mounting calls for more oversight over the rapidly evolving technology, with tech leaders and industry giants warning of the potential danger AI could pose to humanity if left unregulated. Fears President Trump has dismissed as a hoax, reiterating he will not in any way hinder or stifle the industry's growth. This as leaders nationwide take action on AI, California Governor Gavin Newsom ordering state agencies to develop recommendations for potential safety measures. And lawmakers on both sides of the aisle in Congress have introduced legislation that aims to rein in the technology, though several are hesitant to slow development and cede the AI arms race to China. I'm Mike Vaccaro, and this is the News Nation Political Minute.

0: Oh, hang on. Drew, hold the phones. Before I introduce our next guest, what did you just say to me?
1: I never knew this was a Madonna song. Like, I've heard this song many times before. I just never knew it was Madonna.
0: Oh, how could you not know? This is because of this song and many other Madonna songs, I wore the fingerless lace gloves, the leggings and ankle boots with a little bit of my ankle skin showing.
2: You went desperately seeking Susan.
0: Yes, I did. The 80s were great. All right, Isabel, did you think the 80s were great? Do you like Madonna music?
3: Fortunately, I missed the 80s by about 17 years.
0: All right. Thanks for making me feel young and spry, Isabel. All right, here's what's going on. Today is the last full day of summer. Part of the fun of summer is going to fests. When I am on the air on Sundays, we've been running through a bunch of the fests that have been going on throughout the summer, but it's not too late because there's a big two-day celebration going on in Wrigleyville. And Isabel Jimenez is the marketing manager with the Lakeview East Chamber of Commerce.

0: Commerce, and it's happening this weekend, my friend, isn't it?
1: Yep, on Saturday and Sunday.
0: All right, now 2 days, Clark Street Live is going to turn Wrigleyville into a destination for basically a big party. There's live music, neighborhood bars, local restaurants, and just a whole lot of fun.
1: Yeah.
0: All right, we have kind of a crummy phone here, Isabel, but I'm going to see how we can get through this. I have not had time to put together a Madonna tribute band in time for this year's party, but, you know, we used to call them cover bands, but now they're tribute bands, and honestly, people who go to these fests love the music of particular bands. And in a way, I feel like they don't care who's singing it. They just want to hear the music. Would you agree?
1: Yes. Well, we have some original artists as well. But yeah, a lot of cover bands and a lot of dancing. And then I think people like that music because they know the lyrics and they could sing along, which makes it more fun.
0: It does make it more fun. So there are a bunch of tribute bands. There's country music and some original music as well. Is this the first time this is happening?
1: This is the first ever Clark Street Live, yes.
0: All right, and are there neighborhood, you can go up and down Clark Street and eat at the restaurants. Will there be food served at the fest?
1: Of course. Food vendors, there's a bunch of drink tents so you can get your liquid courage going before you hit the dance floor. A bunch of bars will be open. And again, we really just want everyone to come out and have a lot of fun on Clark Street.
0: Yeah, it really is part of the fun of summer is going to these live fests and looking at the wonderful neighborhoods that are in Chicago. Wrigleyville has something else that's pretty special as well with the Cubs being in town, you know. But all right, so we go there. It's happening at Friday through Sunday?
1: It is Saturday and Sunday.
0: Friday, Saturday, and Sunday. There is a $10 suggested donation upon entry, and that's important, isn't it?
1: It is. It's those donations that help us actually fund all these fun events that we do, as well as public safety, neighborhood beautification, and just giving back to the community that gives so much to us. So, yeah, that signature donation goes a very long way.
0: Okay, and I misheard you because the phone was acting wonky, but it is just Saturday and Sunday. What time does all the festivities kick off on Saturday?
1: Saturday.
0: Can you say that again?
1: 11 a.m. to 10 p.m. on Saturday.
0: 11 a.m. to 10 p.m. on Saturday. And on Sunday?
1: 11 a.m. to 9 p.m.
0: 11 a.m. to 9 p.m. Is there a website for people to check out more information?
1: It is clarkstreetlive.com.
0: That's simple enough. All right. Can you name some of the bands that'll be out there?
1: Yes. Headliners. Saturday night, we have Hello Weekend. And then we also have Matt Stillwell, who is an original country musician coming all the way from Nashville. We got Radio Gaga, we have Whiskey Friends, it's a Morgan Wallen tribute band, and then we have tons of others that are going to be there as well all weekend.
0: Already there's a Morgan Wallen tribute band. I got to think of something. All right, what's some of your favorite bands, Isabel?
1: That are going to be there?
0: No, just in general, because maybe you and I can form a tribute band.
1: Oh my gosh, well, I want to say Led Zeppelin, but then I could name 100 Led Zeppelin cover bands.
0: Yeah, I know. I like all of them, actually. Right. You're a Zep head. All right, I like that. But music and fun will be had by all. What about kids? Can kids come?
1: Yeah. Of course, kids are more than welcome to come. Kids, pets, anything in between, yeah.
0: All right, and this benefits the Lakeview East Chamber of Commerce, and you are the marketing manager, Isabel Jimenez. Clark Street Live, it's the debut. It's never happened before, so listeners, you can be a part of it. And again, you can go, what, clarkstreetlive.com?
1: Yep, all information is there.
0: All right, thank you so much for jumping on with us.
1: Thank you so much.
0: You're very welcome. I wish she had a better phone, but that's really the gist of it. And Summer is officially over, but the fests are not. So go check it out, clarkstreetlive.com, this weekend, Saturday, and Sunday. All right, we are going to do some news. Then we're going to get to some of these IDOT ideas. Listeners have come through with some funny ones. I have written the dumbest ones ever in the whole wide world, and now I'm going to show mad respect for IDOT. I think Drew has some to add to the party. 312-981-7200. I mean, click it or ticket is really the best one. But I don't know, maybe we can get some more creative ones. We'll see. All right, Kessler's News is next here on 720 WGN.
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7: 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Charges for the man accused of punching people at an outdoor festival in Aurora.
8: Caleb Williams is considered week to week. Hear from Bears head coach Ben Johnson in sports.
7: A record high for the NASDAQ.
9: Solid delays persist east on I-80 from before I-55 and westbound from 355 with emergency lane closures closing the left lane each way through Joliet. IDOT now reporting they expect those lane closures to be removed tomorrow afternoon. Inbound Edens, 19 minutes from Lake Cook to the junction. On the Kennedy, 43 minutes out to O'Hare, 50 in from O'Hare to downtown. Eisenhower, 34 minutes out to Wolf Road, 26 inbound from Wolf. Stevenson, 33 minutes getting out to the Tri-State. Inbound is 21. Dan Ryan, 23 minutes out to 95th. Inbound takes 20. And DuSable Lakeshore Drive is heavy southbound through the Oak Street Curve and slow north through Grant Park. I'm Mike Priest, WGN Traffic Central.
7: The man accused of punching several people, including two women, in the face this weekend at a festival in Aurora has just been charged and released pre-trial. WGN's Kevin Wells is live with the story.
10: All of this happened, Bob, at Moon Festival on the Pacifica Square Strip Mall area.
5: 30-year-old Calvin Jones is accused of first punching a 15-year-old boy without provocation before walking up to two women and punching them as well after he was denied a cigarette that he had asked for. And then it's further alleged he punched a father who was holding his baby while simply walking out of a store. Further, once he was arrested, he allegedly spat on a police officer. But because all of these incidents, Bob, did not threaten great bodily harm or permanent disability, according to the state's attorney's office, Jones could not be legally held pre-trial due to the Safety Act. So state's attorney Robert Berlin, who's often critiqued this law, is going after it again. He argues that judges need to be given more discretion to decide these things because he believes that people like Jones need to be kept in prison pre-trial.
7: WGN's Kevin Wells reporting there. As President Trump prepares to travel from Washington, New York to attend the UN General Assembly, the effects of the press ban on CNN, Politico, and MS Now are being felt by other media outlets. The Hill's Julia Manchester reports.
10: Normally, there would be a TV correspondent, camera, and sound person, a crew, traveling in that press pool that will be traveling with the president. But because CNN has been banned and they were supposed to travel today with the president to the United Nations, you're seeing the other major television networks in the United States, which form the television TV pool at the White House, they're pulling out, saying they are standing in solidarity with CNN.
7: All of the three banned news outlets have filed suits against the administration, citing freedom of the press under the U.S. Constitution. There have been some major flight disruptions at airports in New York, Philadelphia, New Jersey, and Boston. Transportation Secretary Sean Duffy says an Amtrak crew accidentally cut into a fiber line in New Jersey, which caused the problems. Flights have been resuming at LaGuardia and Philadelphia International Airports, and flights into Newark JFK and Teterboro Airport are still on pause. Parents in School District 130, which covers Alsip, Blue Island, Crestwood, and Robbins, are protesting the unsanitary conditions at 12 schools. That includes mold and mice. After 30 custodians were let go last month, the district says there have been delays in getting new crews into the buildings because of background checks. But parents, like Guadalupe Serna, say they just want their custodians back.
11: They're part of the community. They're parents, they're grandparents of our children. These are the custodians that they welcome you in, and you go into schools and they're clean, they're sanitized.
7: Some students have been staying home. The district says the schools are safe. WGN Sports Times 334.
8: An update on Caleb Williams from Bears head coach Ben Johnson. He says Williams is week to week with a hamstring injury that suffered in the loss to Minnesota at Soldier Field yesterday, though Johnson says the update from the training staff on Williams today was encouraging. The Bears host the Eagles on Monday Night Football next week. Blackhawks hockey on the air tonight. Hawks and Wild meet at the United Center in preseason play. We'll have it here on WGN at 7. White Sox third baseman Miguel Vargas has been named American League Player of the Week. He hit 348 with three homers, nine RBIs over seven games. The Sox trying to track down the Guardians in the Central. They trail by a game. So we enter the final week of the regular season. The Sox magic number to clinch a playoff spot is 4. It's down to 1 for the Cubs, who are hoping to get Alex Bregman back by the postseason. Third baseman was hit in the face with a foul ball while standing in the on-deck circle yesterday.
12: Yeah, I mean, it's just an unfortunate accident and terrible, terrible accident. And hoping and praying he's okay.
8: Manager Craig Counsell, the Cubs will host Miami tomorrow. Kevin Powell, WGN Sports.
7: The forecast from the WGN Chicago Weather Center, mostly cloudy tonight, 55, cloudy, drizzle and showers tomorrow, and 63. 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S&P 500 up 1.5%, 77.65. 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
5: Wendy Snyder in for Lisa Dent this afternoon. And all right, so these IDOT signs, click it or ticket was the one of the first ones that they came up with, and very effective, I believe. And now the one they have is snap. Don't you have to say it like that? Snap.
6: Yeah, that works.
5: Your seatbelt. And I was just like, oh, come on. Now, Colin put together a list for me. Overhead highway signs, they started about 2015. Does that sound right? Pop culture and holiday tie-ins. We mentioned this for Star Wars Day, May the 4th. I find your lack of seatbelt disturbing. Thanksgiving travel. Give thanks. Buckle up. Drive sober. It'll work. Christmas travel. These are these little billboards, the lit signs on the expressways that you see on the Ryan, the Kennedy, the Edens, the Stevenson, and the Ike. Santa sees you when you're speeding. Buckle up. They're fine.
6: That's clever.
5: Direct and humorous reminders. These are ones that have been on the overhead highway digital signs. Click it even in the back. Okay. Yes.
6: Cheeky.
5: Stuck in traffic? Perfect time to buckle up. Aren't you supposed to buckle up before you're stuck in traffic? Best accessory for your outfit? A seatbelt. That's good. Arrive alive. Buckle up. Click clack front and back. Mine are better, guys.
6: Well, send them in to...
5: No, here we go. First of all, the listeners cracking me up. 312-981-7200. 414. I have an IDOT slogan for you. You're not in an airplane. Click your children first. All right. 224. Love this one. Next time, leave home earlier. Captain Obvious. That's who it's from. That's not going to be on the sign. Here is another one. Drop the phone and grab the wheel. That's not bad. Buckle up, buttercup.
7: It is kind of amazing how many people you see just blatantly staring at their phone when they're behind the wheel.
5: I know. I can't take it anymore, Kevin.
7: It does drive me nuts. I saw it today. I mean, I was getting off at Ohio and this big truck next to me, and he just got it right out. Like, he's just scrolling.
5: Yeah, I know.
7: It's like, dude.
5: And then there are...
7: Most of these cars now have giant screens in front of you anyways.
5: Which that is, honestly, that is distracting.
7: Yeah, but the phone thing, when you see people doing it, it drives you insane.
5: Yank me, crank me. If I don't have my seatbelt on, you can spank me.
7: Wow. I like that one.
5: 847. Buckle up or kick the bucket. Needs a little work, but 630, that's pretty good. How about just the times? I hate those sayings. Yeah, just put the time up there. But I like the creativity. But it's harder than I thought, because here are some that I've come up with. Are you ready?
7: Oh, yeah.
5: Please don't weave, just believe. As Ted Lasso would say, you know? Okay. If your seatbelt is white, still wear it, even though it's after Labor Day. Oof. Who just said oof?
0: Me.
5: Drew, what are yours?
7: I just don't think they have any white seatbelts. I think that's the issue.
5: All right. Go ahead, Drew.
0: Some of mine? Oh, one is click it or meet God.
5: Okay. What if you don't believe in God?
7: It's a little aggressive.
0: One is, oh, wait, well, then you're going to love this one. Being your own hood ornament isn't as fun as it sounds.
5: I kind of like that one.
7: Yeah, it's a little gory, but okay.
0: I mean, people haven't been listening to the regular ones. Might as well edge it up a little bit. Yeah.
5: All right, well, I have one that's kind of aggressive. Order the pizza later, jerk. I like that one.
7: You can do hands-free ordering the pizza.
5: Yeah, I guess. How about keep your distance, slow your pistons?
7: That's pretty good.
5: Really?
0: That's your best one.
5: Roid rage is better than road rage. Is that not good? Yeah, probably not. How about let E.T. phone home, not you?
7: That's good.
5: They get worse. So if these were not your pleasure, I think Mike Priest is in for Mary today. And Mike, you have a couple for us too?
8: I do. I need to know where my sound is coming through, though, and if you can actually hear me before I start dumping these horrible puns on you.
5: Oh, no, we're ready, and we can hear these horrible puns.
8: Okay, because you wanted them younger. You wanted them more current.
5: Yeah.
8: So I consulted the experts. Our seventh grader and fifth grader are home from school. So we have 6-7 miles per hour over is still speeding, drive the limit.
5: I like that, 6-7, yeah.
8: Using your phone while driving is so cringe.
5: That's all right.
8: Don't make your bro yeet your keys. Have a designated driver.
5: I don't know.
8: No yeeting? No? No? Fines increase in workload?
9: This
8: no
9: guy stinks!
5: Sorry, go ahead,
8: Mike. Been hearing it for 20 years, still going. Chat, let's lock in. Buckle that seatbelt.
5: I don't...
8: Look, the kids love it.
5: Well, the kids...
8: I don't care what my own kids say. The kids love it.
5: Wait till you hear some of mine, Mike. They're worse than some of those. What's it looking like weather and traffic-wise right now?
8: Okay, well, for tonight, we can expect some overcast skies, some drizzle, low of 55, then cloudy and cool tomorrow with a high of 62. 63 degrees right now at O'Hare. Inbound on the Eden, that's a 23-minute trip from Lake Hook to the junction. On the Kennedy, 40 minutes gets you out to O'Hare. It's 53 in from O'Hare to downtown. Eisenhower, 41 minutes out to Wolf. Inbound, reports of a crash by the tri-state, and then 28 minutes from Wolf to downtown. Stevenson is a half hour out to the tri-state, 20 in from 294 to the drive. Dan Ryan's 26 minutes out to 95th, and I-80 remains absolutely trashed in both directions through Joliet because of that emergency construction. I'm Mike Priest from the Chevy Drive Chicago Traffic Center.
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0: WGN. It's Wendy Snyder in for Lisa Dent. She's back tomorrow. We're going over some IDOT ideas for those flashing signs, the digital signs above the expressways. Listeners, you are awesome. All right, here's a good one. Get your click together. That's from 815, and they offered another one. Don't be a dummy. Click your tummy. That's good. 815, don't make me reach back there. Put down the friggin' phone. This one was actually in Wisconsin. It said camping. Oh, wait, I just lost it. Camping in the left lane, not driving. I do hate when people get in. Camp in the woods, not in the left lane. There it is. I don't like when people get in the left lane and go slowly.
1: You know what's frustrating, too, when someone's driving slowly, let's say on the highway,
0: mm-hmm.
1: and you know it's probably because they're glancing at their phone,
0: mm-hmm.
1: and then you make the move to pass them, and then they kind of look up like, oh, someone's trying to pass me. I guess I'll speed up now.
0: Yeah.
1: Oh, it's like, no. You were just looking at your phone, checking your TikTok. Take a back seat here.
0: Yeah, you'd be better off driving from the back seat.
1: That's right.
2: That could be one of those. Take a back seat. TikTok.
1: I don't even know exactly what that meant. But yeah, take a back seat here, TikTok and social media.
0: I like that, but I don't know what it means either, but I like it.
1: But it sounds good.
0: It does. 847, don't annoy Illinois. Buckle every girl and boy.
2: It's very nice. It's pretty good.
0: This one is short, sweet, and to the point from 630. Buckle up, bucko.
1: I like that.
0: I do too. 815, click it or kick it. That's pretty good, too. 773, Jesus isn't available to take the wheel. You need to hold on to it.
1: It was kind of funny. Remember, they used to be really funny, and then they were like, we can't make them that funny anymore.
0: I know, and because it's not that easy, I've realized. I was criticizing them, and I realized it's not that easy. 630, driving unbuckled is like leaving the house with my fly open.
3: Things a little different, but
0: a little, yeah. I don't have.
2: Don't go commando with your seatbelt. I don't know, something like that.
0: I like that.
2: Yeah.
0: Again, sometimes. All right, I got it. All right, here's mine. Don't be a pain. Stay in your lane. Because I also hate when people weave in and out. That is frustrating. All right, no one likes that one either.
4: That's pretty
5: good.
4: That's a good one.
0: Oh, yeah. Okay. Don't be a pain, stay in your lane. Life is a highway, don't cut the trip short.
4: I like that one, if you get the reference.
0: Yeah. Red car, blue car, slow car, go far.
3: All right, Dr. Seuss.
0: That's where I was going. This might be my favorite. Sammy can't drive 55, but you can.
4: Is it like Sammy Hagar?
0: Yes, Colin.
2: Is that like Sammy Hagar?
0: My son Michael wanted to add one to the... I thought I told you to slow down.
1: Oh, that's good. That's really good.
0: I thought I told you to slow down. And then my last one. Road rage looks bad on you, diva. No one likes these.
2: I like that.
0: Well, what, Bob? Yeah. Do you have another one other than Go Commando?
2: No, I think that one takes the cake. So yeah. That's it for me.
0: Quitting
2: while I'm ahead.
0: Some of these I can't say on the air, listeners. Come on. Buckle up, Buttercup. That has been a very common one. I don't know if I can say this, and this listener pulled over to type it. 708. If you can't click it, just stick it up your drive shaft. I mean, really?
2: Yeah, that's a little complicated.
0: Yeah.
4: Some of these reading some of these would take your eyes off the road more than your phone would.
1: Yeah. Well, I think that was the thing with these signs, although they.
0: Oh. Really?
1: Well, wasn't this the whole thing? They were all very funny, and they're like, well, I don't think we can make them funny anymore. But then I've been seeing the Aw Snap one lately.
0: Yeah, that's out there everywhere. All right, I have one more. Ever see the Blues Brothers? Don't do that. I'm telling what? You. I don't.
3: You can attribute that to any movie with.
1: Yeah, but it's Chicago, so the Blues Brothers reference works.
0: I was trying to think of Chicago ones, you know, like put the hot dog down, Tubby. I don't know.
1: You know they're filming parts of Heat 2 in Chicago. Maybe we can find a reference there, Bob.
2: Have we
1: mentioned that to the listeners?
2: I think we have. This day in Heat story.
3: But don't be like Heat, buckle your seat.
1: Yeah, there we go.
2: Yeah.
1: This isn't really... Yeah.
0: What's Heat about?
2: Heat's a crime
1: thriller. How much time do we have?
2: Yeah,
0: I don't really care either.
4: That's a can of worms.
0: All right. Well...
1: We talked about Heat on Friday when you were gone, Bob.
0: Oh, yeah. What was...
1: You asked us the movie we would watch before we go.
2: Heat would be...
1: The last movie you would watch.
2: Because
1: Wendy shared sad news on Friday, and then we were talking movies.
2: I mean, romantic comedies have their conclusion sometimes at the airport, right?
1: Yeah.
2: But Heat has the best conclusion at the airport
1: right.
2: of all time.
1: Mm-hmm.
0: Is that the end of the movie?
1: Well, you got to see it.
2: Yeah.
0: Because I was just going to fast forward to
1: you
0: the
1: gotta
0: end.
1: You got to watch it.
2: Do not do that. You got to watch it all the way through.
0: 608 says, Mom said slow down.
3: That's funny.
0: That is pretty good. I saw a movie last night that I would like to recommend to everybody, and we can talk about it a little bit later because it kind of... it's a comedy, but it's biographical. Did any of you see Blackberry?
1: Yes.
0: Did you like it?
1: Bridget liked it more than I did, but it's worth a watch.
0: Yeah.
1: It came out, what, like 2 or 3 years ago?
0: Yeah, it's with the Nirvana, the band, the movie, the show, one of the guys from that.
1: I had a Blackberry.
3: I know Glenn Howerton was in it. From,
0: yes.
3: Always Sunny in Chicago, in Philadelphia, excuse me.
0: Can I just say, he did a really great job acting in Blackberry, and I had to have a Blackberry. We'll talk about this later, because I thought the Blackberry was the coolest thing, and watching this movie, I really learned a lot about where cell phones came from, and I highly recommend it. Hang on, I can't read texts. Surviving a crash never goes out of style. That belt looks good on you. Okay, that's good. It's harder than you think, IDOT people. So leave the penalty flags to the Bears. Drive safely. all right. We have news coming your way next. We are going to do the sports click. I'm hopeful about Caleb Williams after... Kevin kind of set us straight a little bit. He'll have more information on that coming up throughout the day. I think we're looking good, Kev. I really do.
1: Yeah.
0: And news coming your way next with Bob Kessler from the Northwestern Medicine Newsroom.
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13: Cloudy and 63 at 4 o'clock. Good afternoon. I'm Bob Kessler. The news is sponsored by North Shore Adult Diapers. The man accused of punching people at an Aurora festival has been charged and freed.
1: Caleb Williams is not expected to practice this week. Ben Johnson provides an update on his quarterback in sports.
14: And in business, a green light for the monster merger that's designed to bring together two of Hollywood's most legendary studios. Details coming up.
15: Crawling traffic eastbound on I-80 from before I-55 into the emergency road work in Joliet, continuing to close the left lane at Chicago Street. It takes over 2.5 hours to get through that construction delay, and westbound is solid from 355 into the road work zone. Eden's 23 minutes in from Lake Cook. On the Kennedy, 41 minutes out to O'Hare, 55 in from the airport to downtown. Outbound on the Eisenhower, that's 36 minutes to Wolf, 28 from Wolf on in. Stevenson, 38 minutes out to the Tri-State, 23 inbound. Dan Ryan, 26 minutes out, 25 on the inbound side. 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
13: The man accused of punching several people, including two women, in the face this weekend at an Aurora festival has been charged and released pre-trial. 30-year-old Calvin Jones allegedly first punched a 15-year-old boy without provocation. He walked up to two women. He punched them after he was denied a cigarette he'd asked for. It's also, he's accused of punching a father holding his baby while leaving a store. It happened at the Pacifica Square Strip Mall. His next court appearance is October 13th. Major television news networks are bowing out of pool coverage of President Trump's events after the White House banned three news outlets. Reporters for CNN, MS Now, and Politico were barred from the White House after the president accused them of negative coverage. All three filed suits against the administration today, citing freedom of press under the U.S. Constitution. The president will address world leaders at the U.N. General Assembly in New York. News Nation's Hannah Brandt has more.
16: Tomorrow night, the president will take the stage for his speech. The White House telling us the president will use his remarks to highlight the way he's confronted global issues. Among them, of course, the war in Ukraine. The president continuing to make the case it's in the world's best interest to prevent Iran from getting a nuclear weapon. We've heard that argument from the White House several times over the past 6 months of this conflict, but it really has created consequences for the whole world, especially with oil prices.
13: Higher gas prices are putting even more pressure on drivers and transportation costs across the U.S. Vice President J.D. Vance told reporters today the Trump administration is trying to bring those prices down.
17: We're doing everything that we can to, one, try to tamp down on those prices, but give the American people some relief in the interim. One of the things the president has talked about is encouraging some of the states to give Americans relief from the gas taxes.
13: States use those taxes, gas taxes, to pay for road construction maintenance. The main cause for the high prices, military conflict between the U.S. and Iran. Two people working for the U.S. Forest Service died yesterday when the helicopter they were in crashed fighting a wildfire in Yosemite National Park. The New York Times reports the FAA said the helicopter crashed in Mariposa, California, fighting the Dome Fire. It's burned more than 3,200 acres since it started on Tuesday. Only the two people were on board. WGN Sports, time is 4:04.
1: Ben Johnson providing an update on Caleb Williams. He says his quarterback is week to week with that hamstring injury.
18: Right now, working through every avenue that he's got available to get back on track here. So we'll see what that looks like. Here's what I know. This guy's a little bit different than the average human being. I said that last night. I'll double down on that. He gets back. He has in the past a lot faster than what people can anticipate.
1: Williams not expected to practice this week. Bears host the Eagles next Monday. And an injury update on Alex Bregman. ESPN reports the Cubs third baseman suffered multiple facial fractures after being hit by a foul ball while standing in the on-deck circle yesterday. ESPN says Bregman will not undergo surgery. The hope is he can return for the playoffs at some point. The Cubs host the Marlins tomorrow. Sox third baseman Miguel Vargas named American League Player of the Week. Sox trying to lock up a playoff spot. They're a game back of the Guardians. They're Kansas City tomorrow. Bob, our sports click is coming up. Can the Bears beat the Eagles without Caleb Williams? It'll be Tyson Bagent starting if Williams can't go. We'll discuss next on the sports click.
19: A cool and calm night ahead. Expect temperatures to fall into the mid-50s with breezy northeasterly winds and mostly cloudy skies. Tuesday, we start out cloudy with some peaks of sunshine by the afternoon. Winds stay rather breezy out of the northeast with highs well below normal into the mid-60s. Tuesday evening, we stay quiet and dry with temperatures again falling into the low to mid-50s. A beach hazard statement is in effect until Wednesday due to high waves about 5 to 8 feet at times. From the WGN Weather Center, I'm meteorologist Alyssa Donovan.
14: The NASDAQ jumped over 2% today, or 599 points, to close at a record high thanks to a rally in AI stocks and cooling oil prices and bond yields. Also, a strong performance from the Dow at 366 and the S&P 500 jumping 114 points, or 1.5%. Well, the party tonight is at the Paramount Skydance corporate offices. We learned today that the company has settled with a group of state attorneys general, effectively greenlighting its $81 billion mega merger with Warner Brothers Discovery. Shares in Paramount dropped about 3%, but Warner Brothers stock shot up almost 11% to a new 52-week high. That's your money. I'm Steve Ruxton on 720 WGN.
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0: And I'm Wendy Snyder sitting in for Lisa Dent. One more day. WGN. Lisa has taken an extended vacay and she will be back. Actually, an extended weekend. She'll be back tomorrow, 2 p.m. Still to come, our show Horticulturist will check in at 5:15 if you have any indoor plant questions, outdoor plant questions, trees or shrubs, 312-981-7200. 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
1: Madonna.
2: It's Hall & Oates.
0: Oh, yeah. 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
3: Well, this time 24 hours ago, everybody was all down. Is the season over? Caleb Williams, hamstring injury, carted off the field, didn't look good. And now, it doesn't look so bad.
0: Turn that frown upside down.
3: Turn the frown upside down. Ben Johnson spoke about an hour ago at Hallis Hall. Says Caleb is week to week and says he's probably not going to practice this week. Didn't put a timeline on a return. Could be some gamesmanship. Of course, the head coach had kind of let that linger out there and not say flat out that his quarterback's not playing against the Eagles. So the Eagles can game plan for two quarterbacks. I would be very surprised if Caleb does play a week from today when the Bears host the Eagles. But we are asking today on the Sports Click, can the Bears beat Philadelphia on Monday Night Football without Caleb Williams? Wendy Snyder, how did you vote?
0: Yes.
3: Yes, Bobby Kess.
2: I think yes.
3: 55% said yes, the Bears can beat the Eagles. And of course they can beat the Eagles. This is going to be a much more difficult task. The Eagles have had some injuries on their offensive line. They escaped Tennessee where it was like 100 degrees at kickoff. They scored a last-second touchdown to beat the Titans, a not-so-good team down in Tennessee. So the Eagles are 2-0. Can the Bears beat the Eagles without Caleb Williams? Well, after that win over Carolina and much of last year, we, including me, like we were hyping up Ben Johnson, one of the best play callers in all of football, right? Like this guy, he's an offensive genius. He is the right head coach to lead the team. Well, now he's got a huge challenge ahead. Now you've got to get Tyson Bagent ready in a week to face the Philadelphia Eagles in primetime because it's likely going to be Bagent a week from today. So if you believed in Ben before this injury, you should keep believing in him and believe he is going to put something in place with this offense to help out Tyson Bagent, who, you know, Bears gave him a two-year contract extension last year. They think highly of Tyson Bagent. Ben Johnson loves Bagent's approach. He's a big-time competitor, believes he can be a starting quarterback in the NFL. Well, he's going to get his chance, and it won't be his first starts he's made, but it's been a while since Bagent had made multiple starts in a season. So, you know, Caleb, one of the things about Caleb the past 2 years is he hasn't missed any time. Like, if he misses next week, this will be the first game he's missed. So, you know, kind of seeing some stuff on social media, people calling him out and getting emotional on the cart while being taken off the field, and it turns out it's not that severe of an injury. Well, like, you don't know what's going through his mind. This guy is

0: determined to bring a Super Bowl back to Chicago. Obviously was in a lot of pain, was probably thinking the worst, just like all the fans in attendance were and everybody watching at TV. So he has a lot of pressure put on him to lead this football team. But right now, it doesn't sound like it's too bad. He's considered week to week, probably not going to practice this week. But Ben Johnson has said a couple times now he thinks Caleb can recover quicker than most and wouldn't put a timeline on his return. But it's a very long season. We have a long way to go. They're going to want their quarterback fully healthy moving forward. So I would be surprised if he plays next week.
1: I doubt it, but, too. Yeah.
0: I think the Bears can beat the Eagles on Monday Night Football. You know,
1: it's not based on all on one man. Yes, yeah. It would be great if Caleb was back. Tyson Bagent wants to prove himself. He's a good quarterback. I mean, yeah, everyone has to step up, right?
0: Correct. And the defense, I realize they only gave up 9 yesterday, but I watched this defense. It's not very good.
1: No.
0: The Bears' defense is not very good. The defensive line looks exactly the same as it did last year. I know they got to Wentz 3 times last week, but Jalen Hurts is a much different quarterback than Carson Wentz, much more difficult to bring down. So, yeah, it'll be a full team effort. You're not just going to lean on your quarterback to save you. Caleb was close to saving the Bears again yesterday and probably would have scored on that run, or at least been close if he hadn't gotten hurt on that run. So, yeah, it'll be a full effort the next week, and it'll be a tough task a week from today at Soldier Field when they host the Eagles.
1: Anything is possible, my friend, Kevin.
0: Yeah, I mean, Bears were favored over Minnesota yesterday, and look at the performance Minnesota put together, and they went to Soldier Field and pulled off an upset over the Bears. So we will see. I voted yes, by the way.
1: Oh, good.
0: Yeah.
1: All right. And 55%? I'll take over half.
0: Yeah, pretty good.
1: All right, I found out on Sunday where the origin of tailgating came from. Can I share that with you next?
0: I love that, yes.
1: Yeah, it is so fun to tailgate. It really is. That's another reason I like being a Sox fan. But we will tell you the history of tailgating. But right now, Mike Priest has a look at your weather and traffic.
2: All right, Wendy, for tonight, we can expect the overcast skies to continue, a little drizzle here and there, low of 55. Cloudy and cool tomorrow, high of 62. It's 63 right now at O'Hare. Eastbound I-80, we've been talking about this a lot this afternoon. Trucks kind of have to go on 80 through Joliet. If you're not a truck driver, don't go on 80 through Joliet. The left lane remains closed in both directions between Chicago and Richard Street through tomorrow afternoon for emergency work. Eastbound is going about 2 miles an hour. I'm not exaggerating. From 55 into the roadwork, westbound is solid from 355. Edens Expressway, 27 minutes, Lake Cook to the junction. On the Kennedy, 43 minutes out to O'Hare, 55 in from O'Hare to downtown. Eisenhower going outbound a half hour to Wolf, 32 minutes inbound from Wolf Road with a crash reported on the exit ramp to the outbound Dan Ryan. Stevenson going out to the Tri-States, 41 minutes inbound is 22. Dan Ryan out to 95th, a 25-minute trip. I'm Mike Priest from the Chevy Drive Chicago Traffic Center.
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7: Washington wrestles with how to deal with AI. I'm Mike Vaccaro, News Nation Washington Bureau Chief. President Trump announcing over the weekend he's forming a task force on artificial intelligence. Writing on Truth Social, I am forming the AI force, much like I did Space Force, which has been a tremendous success in my first term. To that end, I will be announcing in the near future the AI czar. Only high IQ individuals

0: need apply. The president's announcement comes amid mounting calls for more oversight over the rapidly evolving technology, with tech leaders and industry giants warning of the potential danger AI could pose to humanity if left unregulated. Fears President Trump has dismissed as a hoax, reiterating he will not in any way hinder or stifle the industry's growth. This as leaders nationwide take action on AI, California Governor Gavin Newsom ordering state agencies to develop recommendations for potential safety measures, and lawmakers on both sides of the aisle in Congress have introduced legislation that aims to rein in the technology, though several are hesitant to slow development and cede the AI arms race to China. I'm Mike Vaccaro, and this is the News Nation Political Minute.
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3: 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Cindy Lauper had the hiccups. It's Wendy in for Lisa, and all right, tailgating. I didn't know when or where this came about, and I was interested in finding that out. So the origin of this, it goes back pretty far. According to Tanya Williams Bradford, who co-authored a cultural analysis of tailgating, published in the Journal of Consumer Research, the modern tailgate has roots in the fall harvest celebrations of ancient Greece and Rome. I had no idea. These events were marked with music, community, plenty of food and drink for a final feast before winter's onset. So the notion of people gathering around food is not new. It also was said to be the very first American tailgate. This is speaking loosely, but took place on a Sunday. The spectators who participated eagerly awaited a far different clash than a football game. On July 21st, 1861, residents of Washington packed picnic baskets and loaded into carriages and buggies for a day in the Virginia countryside. But they were there to follow the sounds of artillery and to watch from afar the first major showdown of the Civil War at the First Battle of Bull Run. There were a lot of throngs of onlookers, and they were there. 8 years later, young Americans confronted each other on football fields. Fans may have dined from a wagon as they watched Rutgers and Princeton play the first football game in 1869. In the 1880s, newspapers reported that well-heeled fans sipped champagne and enjoyed other refreshments while watching the annual Yale-Princeton Thanksgiving game in New York from the luxury of horse-drawn coaches parked on the sidelines. Then automobiles came around, and football and automobiles have had a close connection. In the early 1900s, the schools that dominated college football, Princeton, Yale, and Harvard, had wealthy alumni who were among the few who could afford these motorized buggies, automobiles. In 1906, when automobile registration surpassed 100,000 for the first time, 32,000 fans traveling to New Haven, Connecticut for the Harvard-Yale game included motorists who indulged in what might be the first pregame tailgate. I had no idea this went back so long. And then automobile ownership soared. And during the 1920s, colleges such as Michigan and Ohio State responded to the demand by constructing cavernous stadiums that could hold tens of thousands of fans. And as it became more difficult for all the restaurants in these college towns to feed the enormous crowds of people, more fans held trunk picnics and dined on blankets in the parking lots. Then in the 1930s, fans used the rear fold-down tailgates of those station wagons as seats or buffet tables, and thus pregame partying was increasingly called tailgating. While some credit Yale sports information director Charlie Loftus, it's not clear who, if anyone, coined the term. And then tailgating exploded with the mass production of grills and the plastic coolers. So isn't that a nice little history lesson of where tailgating came from?
4: Could you imagine tailgating the Coliseum? Like, that'd be awesome. Drinking wine and eating bread before watching gladiators fight? Bring me back.
5: But I mean, except for the murdering, it was, yeah, it was just wonderful.
4: It's all show. WWE.
3: Ah, it was not show. That's funny, though. So, in some cases, tailgating evolved from being a pigskin appetizer to the main course itself. The festivities before the annual college game between Florida and Georgia in Jacksonville, Florida, began as early as the Wednesday before kickoff, and they called it the world's largest outdoor cocktail party. That was back in 1958. I guess I realized it's been around. I didn't know it kind of started with college, the tailgating. I've only done it for the Bears and the White Sox. And some people do it upright. I went with some friends one year, and they had this big-ass Winnebago and a super sub sandwich that was probably like 6 feet long. They had a Bloody Mary station. The charcoal grills are out there. That, to me, is just so much work because, you know what? You have to clean that up. That's a lot to do. So football season is alongside the harvest season, so it feels natural to have tailgates with bountiful tables throughout the fall. There's also the fandom with football that is not as prevalent with other sports, particularly with collegiate sports. There are often multi-generational familial relationships with universities and teams, which result in annual pilgrimages of alums to return home and enact tailgate rituals. So yesterday's Bears game, today's Monday, right? Yeah, yesterday's Bears game, that was the alumni game, wasn't it? Weren't there a bunch of alumni walking around Soldier
5: Field? At the
3: Field?
5: Bears game?
3: Yeah.
5: Yeah. They typically have alumni at just about every home game.
3: My friend Sue was with her husband Jeff, who was wearing a Doug Plank jersey, and Gary Fensick walked up to him and said, "That is a great selection, the Plank one." So she was very excited she got to see Gary Fensick because he's still as cute as could be.
5: Johnny Morris was in attendance yesterday.
3: I saw that on the television.
6: That's amazing.
3: That is amazing.
5: I believe he's 90 years old.
3: God bless him. And I wish the Bears could have won for him. And there was supposed to be a flyover yesterday, but the weather, I just felt bad for everybody involved. It was like a giant slip and slide at Soldier Field yesterday. And it's not over yet. Feeling hopeful. News coming your way next with Bob Kessler here on 720 WGN.
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4: 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Good afternoon. I'm Bob Kessler. The news is sponsored by Team Hochberg. The alleged Aurora puncher has been charged and sent home.
1: The Blackhawks host the Wild in preseason play. Cubs and Sox are off, and Ben Johnson provides an update on Caleb Williams.
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6: A couple of major road closures in the suburbs. In Crystal Lake, walk-up road shut down between Edgewood and Crystal Springs with a head-on collision involving a semi. A gas leak in Downers Grove as southbound Finley Road shut down from Lacey to Ogden. Eden's Expressway, 28 minutes in from Lake Cook to the junction. 8 minutes out to O'Hare, 54 in from O'Hare to downtown. Out on Eisenhower, 32 minutes to Wolf Road, 35 coming in from Wolf. Stevenson at 42 minutes out to the tri-state, 21 on the inbound trip. Dan Ryan, 26 minutes out, 20 on the inbound side. I'm Mike Priest, WGN Traffic Central.
4: The man accused of punching several people, including two women, in the face this weekend at a festival in Aurora has been charged and released pre-trial. WGN's Kevin Wells reports.
7: All of this happened at Moon Festival in the Pacifica Square Strip. Well, 30-year-old Calvin Jones allegedly first punched a 15-year-old boy without provocation before walking up to two women and punching them both in the face after he was allegedly denied a cigarette that he had asked for. It's further alleged he punched a father holding his baby while walking out of a store. Further, once he was arrested, he allegedly spat on an officer, but because all of these incidents did not threaten great bodily harm or permanent disability, Jones cannot legally be held pre-trial.
4: DuPage County State's Attorney Robert Berlin again criticized the Safety Act, saying it's just not strong enough. The First Amendment lawsuit filed by CNN, MS Now, and Politico challenging a media ban imposed by President Trump restricting their access to the president has been assigned a U.S. district judge. The networks are pushing for a temporary restraining order so they can return to their media coverage. Vice President J.D. Vance today defended the move.
8: He's not banning media outlets. What he's doing is saying, we're not going to give you special access to the White House if you engage in what is effectively propaganda. We have to remember those three outlets account about 92% of the stories that they have on the President of the United States, on the administration, are negative.
4: But the suits were filed against the administration, citing freedom of the press under the Constitution. Ukraine's launched its largest drone attack in Moscow, damaging parts of an oil refinery and killing at least three people. The attacks are escalating between Russia and Ukraine, now targeting energy and transportation facilities. The UN General Assembly this week is offering a chance for peace negotiations. Cook County Board President Tony Preckwinkle helped celebrate Peace Day in Daly Plaza today, the 48th annual celebration. It started in Chicago in 1978, drawing a large and diverse crowd and plenty of high school students today.
9: You are not only the leaders of tomorrow, you're the architects of peace. And you have the power to make a difference in your schools, in your neighborhoods, and communities right now.

0: Celebration also featured musical performance and appeals for peace around the world. New research from AAA shows many Illinois and Indiana children are transitioning to seatbelts before they're ready. Data collected during child passenger safety inspections last year found 96% of Illinois children, nearly 92% of kids in Indiana, had moved to an adult seatbelt before it fit correctly. So keep that in mind if you have any children who are in car seats. If you know anyone, Kevin.
1: I know one little guy named Jack. Yeah. Ben Johnson wouldn't rule Caleb Williams out for next week's matchup with the Eagles, but says his quarterback will not practice this week after a hamstring injury in the loss to the Vikings.
2: Right now, working through every avenue that he's got available to get back on track here. So we'll see what that looks like. Here's what I know. This guy's a little bit different than the average human being. I said that last night. I'll double down on that. He gets back. He has in the past a lot faster than what people can anticipate.
1: Tonight it's the Rams and Giants to wrap up week two. Blackhawks preseason play tonight. The Hawks host the Wild. We'll have it here on WGN at 7. White Sox third baseman Miguel Vargas named American League Player of the Week. Sox at Kansas City tomorrow. They're a game back of the Guardians. Cubs third baseman Alex Bregman suffered multiple facial fractures after being hit by a foul ball while standing in the on-deck circle during Sunday's game. That, according to an ESPN report, the hope is he can return during the playoffs.
3: Yeah, I mean, it's just an unfortunate accident and terrible, terrible accident. And hoping and praying he's okay.
1: Manager Craig Counsell, the Cubs host Miami tomorrow. Kevin Powell, WGN Sports.
0: The forecast from the WGN Chicago Weather Center, mostly cloudy tonight, 54, sunny tomorrow, and 64, cloudy Wednesday, 65, sunny on Thursday, a little bit warmer. High still only 67, currently 63 at O'Hare, 64 at Midway, 63 along the lakefront in Chicago.
4: 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Better day. Ice stocks got a little bit of love today. Actually, a lot of love today as Intel popped 12% and AMD added 10%, hitting a new 52-week high and also hitting $1 trillion in market cap. The surge in AI plays helped lift the NASDAQ over 2% or 599 points to a new all-time high. The Dow jumped 366. The S&P 500 tacked on 114 points or 1.5%. In the oil patch, crude dropped almost 5% to just below $95.50 on news that President Trump might, and I underline might, meet with Iran's president at the UN General Assembly. I'm Steve Ruxton on 720 WGN.
0: 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I'm Bob Kessler, WGN Radio News.
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0: one of the best bands ever, The Police. Was that from the 80s?
1: That's an 80s Police.
0: Yeah, I guess it is.
1: Their music really doesn't, quote unquote, sound 80s, even though that's when they had most of their hits.
0: Yeah, I'm a fan. All right, it's Wendy and for Lisa. She's coming back tomorrow. She took an extended weekend, and she will be fresh from San Francisco, I believe, so she'll have plenty of stories to share. We were talking about the origin of tailgating, and I had mentioned that it, I guess, technically started in ancient Greece and Rome. The modern tailgate has roots in the fall harvest celebrations. Back in ancient Greece and Rome, those events were marked with music, community, plenty of food and drink for a final feast before winter's onset. Colin was telling us he wished he had been born in a different era because, what did you say?
2: I said that I thought that tailgating, when you're going to go to the Colosseum and watch the gladiators, would be a lot of fun.
0: And then I don't know who questioned the gladiators.
1: I said, except for the murdering, it'd be great.
0: Yeah. And then Colin said it was like WWE, right?
2: Yeah.
0: And now you're here to back yourself up.
2: I am. Gladiators were an asset for the people that owned them. They were very expensive.
0: Owned them.
2: Yes, they were owned.
1: Okay, so for the slavery, for the slavery, it was a great event.
2: Yes. They were owned, trained, and fed by their owners or sponsors. And so losing a gladiator cost a lot of money. So very rarely were they actually killed in combat. And the blood and gore of them were highly orchestrated fights. The more lethal Roman show were the chariot races, where they would get trampled or crash. So gladiators, just like in Hollywood, are very bloody and gory, and they die. But in reality, they 10 to 20% of the time they actually died.
0: And where are you getting your information? Because if you say ChatGPT...
2: No, I'm a huge history buff. Like, Mary Beard is a great historian for ancient Rome.
0: All right, well, you learn something new every day. I didn't think at all that they were... I thought they fought to the death. I don't know where to get information. Because sometimes it says, according to... ItalyTours.com, they did fight to the death.
2: They sometimes did. There were fights that were to the death, often for punishment. But in terms of the games, when you're going to for entertainment and an event, you can't continually kill these gladiators off because they're expensive to train and hold and feed. And so they would a majority of the time be orchestrated kind of like WWE, where the crowd buys into this allure that this is bloody, this is gory, and someone's getting hurt. But they often would be spared with missio or mercy.
0: Successful gladiators could earn substantial rewards. Victory prizes included palm branches. Big deal! You're sitting there fighting almost to your death, and you get a palm branch, gold coins, sometimes valuable items like silver dishes. The most coveted reward was the wooden sword, symbolizing freedom from gladiatorial service. So they fought for their freedom?
2: Oftentimes, yes.
0: Popular gladiators became celebrities, with their images appearing on pottery, walls, and mosaics throughout Rome. Some famous fighters even endorsed products. Really?
2: Yes, and even in bathhouses, they had mosaics of stone and glass for what we would call billboards in the bathhouses. They had advertising way back then, too.
0: The most successful gladiators could eventually retire to become trainers or open their own gladiatorial schools, achieving wealth and status that would have been impossible in their previous lives.
2: One of the most highly paid athletes of all time was a chariot racer in ancient Rome. So these people were celebrities of their time. Just like we have LeBron James and Tiger Woods and Michael Jordan, they had their own famous celebrity gladiators and chariot racers. They were us today, back then.
0: Hmm. Did you know this, Bob?
1: I didn't know that much about it, no. That's really interesting.
0: It is really interesting.
1: From Colin there. Kind of like we had our deep dive into 80s music. He's deep diving into BC 80. 80 BC.
3: Did you know they used to flood the Colosseum, Colin?
2: I did not know that.
3: Yeah, and they'd have boat fights in the Coliseum.
2: That's cool.
3: It is cool.
0: I don't know who to believe or what to believe.
3: Well, I've been at Colin. No, have you been to the Coliseum?
2: No, I haven't left the country yet, but that's a place I want to go to.
3: I've been to the Coliseum. Shout out Steve Bertrand Travel.
0: Oh, awesome.
3: It is amazing to visit.
0: I would like to see that. Who fought in the Roman Coliseum besides gladiators?
3: To Colin's point, too, it sort of was fictionalized, like, you know, lions being brought to the Coliseum and they were just like slaughtering all these animals.
0: They did fight against animals, it says.
3: Right,
0: here.
3: But also to Colin's point, during the tour, they were like, yeah, you know, Hollywood's made it seem as if they were just bringing all these lions into the Coliseum. You know how difficult it was to capture a lion back then? They weren't just bringing it to the Colosseum and slaughtering it right away. So that's kind of falls in line with Colin's saying, too.
0: Yeah, well, that's interesting because I didn't know any of this. Well, thank you for sharing. Where did you learn this?
2: YouTube has a lot of, like,
0: historical
2: documentaries that people will make, or they'll have...
3: Are they fact-checked, Colin?
2: Yes, often, because they cite, like, Mary Beard. Like, Mary Beard will sit down, she's a Roman historian, and she'll talk about a topic or a timeline for, like, 45 minutes to an hour. Or she'll go on a podcast, and they'll dissect and talk about certain periods in Roman history.
0: That's pretty fascinating.
2: Yeah, it's really nice. And then This Is History is another history podcast, and they'll have Mary Beard on, and they'll talk about certain Roman wars and certain Roman time periods. It's really, really fun.
0: That's, well, see, you know, whenever I'm on the air, I like to learn something and I like to make a difference. So I learned something today. I haven't made a difference yet, but I will.
2: We're helping IDOT.
0: Oh, yeah. Yeah, that's right. And I think the winner is IDOT, I told you to slow down. I think that's my favorite. All right, speaking of IDOT and the roads and the weather, Mike Priest has a look at your weather and traffic right now.
4: And for tonight, the skies will stay cloudy, some spotty drizzle, low of 55. More clouds tomorrow, staying cool, the high of 62. 63 currently at O'Hare. Now for the IDOT portion of our event, that's I-80 in Joliet, where emergency road work continues to close the left lane each way between Richards and Chicago Street. Westbound, nothing but brake lights from 355. Takes you over an hour and a half to get through the delay. Eastbound, the delay is about 2 hours long. It's solid before I-55 to that Joliet construction. On the Edens, 27 minutes in from Lake Cook. The Kennedy going out to O'Hare, 43 minutes. 57 in from O'Hare to downtown. Eisenhower, 33 minutes each way between the old post office and Wolf Road. Stevenson out to the tri-state is 40 minutes. Inbound is 21. Dan Ryan, 25 minutes out, 23 in from 95th to downtown. I'm Mike Priest from the Chevy Drive Chicago Traffic Center.
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20: 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Loud and clear, sir.
0: And it's Wendy and for Lisa. She returns tomorrow. One of my favorite segments ever. 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Bob, what you got for us?
1: Do you remember Bernie Williams, Yankees outfielder in the 90s into like 2006?
3: Part of the dominant World Series winning
1: four
3: Yankees.
1: World Series teams. He's had his number retired since he left the game in 2006. This is him playing the guitar.
0: Really?
1: Yeah, he has this parallel career as a classical slash jazz guitarist. He was nominated for a Latin Grammy in 2009. He's from Puerto Rico. He is headed to Broadway. He is part of the band Buena Vista Social Club. Remember that documentary?
0: Yeah.
1: Yeah, really great documentary. Well, there's a Broadway musical right now that's been on in Broadway for a little while. I want to say several months, maybe, if not longer. So he is joining the band for Buena Vista Social Club for a 6-week engagement beginning October 22nd. So good for Bernie Williams.
0: That's really cool. Boy, to excel at two things, that sounds very good.
1: On one of his albums, he had as his bass player, let's see if Kevin Powell knows this name, Wayman Tisdale.
3: Yeah.
1: Yeah, NBA player.
3: Mm-hmm.
1: So we played Wayman Tisdale when I worked at Smooth Jazz WNUA.
3: Wow.
0: You know what I love so much about listening to acoustic guitar is the squeak of the fingers going down the strings.
1: Right.
0: I love that sound.
1: Yeah, it's like a artifact.
0: Yeah. I love it. All right, well, that's pretty interesting. I'm trying to excel at one thing in my life.
1: And you're doing it. This show. Today's show.
0: Yeah, not today's, I'll tell you that.
1: This is a Wendy best of.
0: It sure is not. Kevin, what do you have?
3: Well, I was at Costco Saturday, took the little guy with me. Bridget was out with her friends. I said, Jack, we're going to go to Costco. It wasn't really anything specific I needed, but I'm like, we're going to go kill some time at Costco. And I'm walking Costco, and one of the samples was gluten-free pizza, a four-cheese pizza. I grabbed one. I gave one to Jack. Jack loved it, crushed it, did the old loop around, went back for a second sample. Really good. And on Friday, if anybody missed it, Colin was explaining to us how expensive gluten-free pizza is.
0: And how it's, you know, some of it's not that bad, but some of it, like the cheaper ones, are just not really good, right?
2: Yeah, the cheaper aren't so good.
3: And how much were they, Colin? Oh.
2: $12.
3: For one gluten-free pizza. And was this at Whole Paycheck, at Jewel? Where did you find this
2: pizza? One I got at Jewel was actually $16.
3: For one gluten-free pizza. How much do you think a 3-pack, Wendy Snyder, of gluten-free 4-cheese pizza from Costco costs?
0: How big were they?
3: Well, they cut them up into sample sizes. They were a decent size. Yeah, like probably a
0: 14-inch or something.
3: Yeah, something like
0: all
3: that.
0: All right, so three of those?
3: Three of those. Gluten-free, four-cheese pizza at the Costco.
0: $21.99.
3: Not even close. $12.69.
0: What?
3: I know.
0: How were they?
3: They were delicious. I grabbed them. I didn't even know they were gluten-free until my second pass, and I took a closer look. I was like, oh, these are gluten-free. I gave Jack two samples. I took one.
0: Your second pass.
3: Also got some taco samples, too. I don't think those were gluten-free. But next time I go to Costco, Colin, they're on sale right now, so you better hurry up and get to Costco. This runs through September 27th. Even when it's not on sale, it's $16.99, which is much better than what you've been paying for your gluten-free pizza, Colin.
2: Absolutely. What, three, you said?
3: Yeah. Three pack.
2: Yeah, three for the price of one.
3: $12.69. I should have just bought them for you, but I wasn't sure. And then I got busy. I forgot to send.
0: And with frozen food, it's hard to, you know, what do you, how do you bring
2: pop
0: that
2: it in
0: to
2: the cooler?
0: Work?
3: Well, I wasn't sure how much room we had in the freezer. And then, but now that I know Colin approves of this gluten-free pizza, next time I see you, Colin, I'm going to grab it for you.
2: Thank you.
3: Put
0: like
3: it in
0: that.
3: A cooler or something.
0: Everybody helping each other.
3: I also have one other quick note. On this day in 1990, this movie was released in theaters nationwide. Any guesses?
0: No.
1: I think I know.
3: Think of what a classic movie from 1990.
1: Yep. I think I know it.
3: You going to go get the papers?
1: Get the papers. That's right. We have some big fans. Ron's in here, huge fan. You and I, huge fan. Scoop Snowden, biggest
3: Sylvia
1: Goodfellas
3: Scoop
1: fan.
3: Sylvia Scoop Snowden loves Goodfellas. Yes. Goodfellas is what we're talking
0: about. Oh, I should have known that.
3: And then, Colin, on this day in 1985, which song hit number one in the Billboard Top 100?
2: Money for Nothing.
3: Oh, I thought you were going to have it ready for me.
2: Oh.
1: We can all sing it. Go, dun, dun.
0: Is that what it is?
3: Yeah.
0: That's a great song.
3: It's an awesome
1: song. Featuring Sting.
0: Yeah.

0: Williams. That's the way it
1: is. That is a great song. I like Mark Knopfler, and I like the tone of his guitar. It's really cool. All right, well, thank you. And Mary is not here, but Colin, are you filling in for her today?
2: I am, and thank you, Kevin, for...
3: I didn't know you had one. I kept going. Sorry, man.
2: Oh, no, you're good. Do you like Slim Jims?
3: Last time I had one, I regretted eating it, but I used to love them.
1: I used to like them, too.
2: Well, then you're going to love this. A brand headquartered in Omaha, Nebraska, made a 429-foot-long Slim Jim to break the world record for the longest Slim Jim by 116 feet. How many people do you think would take to eat that whole thing?
3: You know who loves Slim Jims? David Hochberg.
2: That's not surprising.
1: He could eat the whole thing.
2: Yeah.
1: He would just crawl and eat his way from one end to the
3: Colin,
1: other.
3: Do you know who the Macho Man Randy Savage is?
2: Of course I do.
1: Oh, yeah. Is that him?
3: That was good.
1: Thank you, Kevin.
3: Slim Jim. That was good.
4: I was a kid watching that guy. Yeah.
3: Oh, it was awesome.
0: Going in the garbage.
3: Some of the convenience stores, they still have like the, it's like a little bowl kind of, that it's a Macho Man Randy Savage, and they put the Slim Jims in the bowl. It's awesome.
1: Really?
3: Yeah. I want to get one for Hochberg.
1: Oh, you should.
3: I think he likes Slim Jims.
1: Well, he does now.
3: I'm pretty sure he talked about it once on the air.
1: All right, well, cool. This is my favorite segment to listen to and to participate in, and we have your news coming up next with Bob Kessler from the Northwestern Medicine Newsroom.
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10: Cloudy and 63 at 5 o'clock. Good evening, I'm Bob Kessler. 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Police are warning of some broad day robberies in the Lincoln Park neighborhood.
11: Blackhawks preseason play tonight. The Cubs and Sox are off. And the latest on Caleb Williams in sports.
12: And there's a green light for the monster merger that's designed to bring together two of Hollywood's most legendary studios. Details coming up.
13: Traffic is terrible. Eastbound on I-80 starting a couple miles before I-55 to Chicago Street in Joliet, where emergency work continues to close the left lane. Westbound is solid past 355 to Richards. That work's scheduled to stay in place until tomorrow afternoon. On the Edens, inbound 31 minutes from Lake Cook to the junction. The Kennedy is 40 minutes out to O'Hare, 55 in from O'Hare to downtown. Eisenhower, a half hour outbound to Wolf Road, 38 minutes inbound from Wolf. Stevenson out to the tri-state is 37 minutes, inbound is 22. Dan Ryan, 25 minutes out, 22 inbound. The drive is heading north through Grand Park and around Navy Pier. 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
10: There's a community warning for Chicago's Lincoln Park neighborhood after at least three women were robbed at gunpoint in broad daylight going back to Thursday. WGN's Christine Flores reports.
14: Police say the first robbery happened Thursday afternoon in the 300 block of West Webster Avenue around 2:15. The second was reported on Sunday afternoon in the 2200 block of North Halsted just after 3:30. And the third was also reported Sunday afternoon in the 1800 block of West Larrabee about 15 minutes later at 3:45. According to police, the suspects displayed handguns and demanded jewelry. Police are asking anyone with information to contact Area 3 detectives.
10: Anonymous tips can be submitted at cpdtip.com. CNN, MS Now, and Politico are suing over being denied White House access. Reporters from those three news organizations were blocked from the White House Saturday after the president said he was barring them for what he calls fake news. This morning, CNN was removed from its pool duties, which are shared by the major networks. Those networks, CBS, ABC, NBC, and Fox News, all pulled out of press pool coverage in solidarity. President Trump has a week of meetings as UN General Assembly that gathers in New York. News Nation's Hannah Brandt has more.
15: President Trump will also be meeting on the sidelines of this conference with a number of world leaders. Ukraine's President Zelensky, who has said he's hopeful that this meeting with President Trump could be a breakthrough for diplomacy for his country, though the White House has said that is a very tough conflict to solve. President Trump will also be having his first sit-downs with the new British Prime Minister Andy Burnham and with Venezuela's acting President Delcy Rodriguez as well.
10: The president will address the UN General Assembly tomorrow. A Porter County Sheriff

0: officer has been fired after he was pulled over for allegedly driving drunk in Valparaiso over the weekend. Officers identified him as Porter County Sheriff Ty Bonnell. He'd been on the force for less than a year after graduating from the Northern Indiana Law Enforcement Academy in May. And the rainy weekend broke some Chicago records. WGN's Lauren Lapka reports.
1: According to the National Weather Service, the rain Saturday and Sunday was the most O'Hare Airport has reported in 2 days during September since 2019. 0.86 inches fell Saturday and 1.21 inches fell Sunday. At last check, the McCook Reservoir is at 95% capacity. Rainfall over the weekend also led to the cancellation of the Chicago River Swim. All the rain led to a potential sewer overflow that could affect water quality. Organizers of the event say they will still honor the charitable commitments.
0: WGN Sports Times 504.
2: Were you going to do the river swim this year?
0: Not this year. I was out of town, but maybe next year.
2: Maybe next year. Ben Johnson didn't rule out Caleb Williams for next week's Monday night matchup with the Eagles, but says he likely won't practice this week. Williams suffered a hamstring injury in the loss to the Vikings. If he can't go, it'll be Tyson Bagent starting a week from today. Cubs third baseman Alex Bregman suffered multiple facial fractures after being struck by a foul ball while standing in the on-deck circle during yesterday's game. That, according to an ESPN report, the hope is Bregman can return for the playoffs. The Cubs host Miami tomorrow. Sox also off. They're at KC tomorrow. Sox trail the Guardians by a game. Third baseman Miguel Vargas named American League Player of the Week. And Patrick Kane will not suit up for tonight's preseason game, but could see action in Game 3. The Blackhawks hosting the Wild tonight at the UC, second of a four-game preseason slate. Bob, this is our first Blackhawks broadcast of the season. Very exciting. It starts at 7. Go Hawks!
3: Quiet and cool with temperatures falling into the mid-50s tonight and breezy northeasterly wind. Expect cloudy skies throughout the overnight hours. Tuesday will be again a cooler day in our forecast. Expect cloudy skies with some sunshine at times throughout the afternoon. Breezy northeasterly winds will come off the lakefront and temperatures will stay into the low to mid-60s. By Tuesday night, temperatures fall again into the low to mid-50s with partly cloudy skies. We also have a beach hazard statement in effect until Wednesday. From the WGN Weather Center, I'm meteorologist Alyssa Donovan.
4: The NASDAQ jumped over 2% today, or 599 points, to close at a record high thanks to a rally in AI stocks and cooling oil prices and bond yields. Also, a strong performance from the Dow at 366 and the S&P 500 jumping 114 points, or 1.5%. Well, the party tonight is at the Paramount Skydance corporate offices. We learned today that the company has settled with a group of state attorneys general, effectively greenlighting its $81 billion mega merger with Warner Brothers Discovery. Shares in Paramount dropped about 3%, but Warner Brothers stock shot up almost 11% to a new 52-week high. That's your money. I'm Steve Ruxton on 720 WGN.
0: 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I'm Bob Kessler, WGN Radio News.
5: And I'm Wendy Snyder, sitting in for Lisa Dent. 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

0: It's Wendy Snyder sitting in for Lisa Dent. She returns tomorrow, but right now let's say hello to Leland Vittert. Hi, Leland.
1: Wendy, it's good to be with you.
0: You as well, my friend. What's going on in the big world right now?
1: Well, lots. Lots and lots. I think the most interesting part of where we're at right now to sort of explain how things are going is things feel out of control, right?
0: For
1: Iran,
0: who?
1: Russia, gas prices, food prices. And what's fascinating to watch is how 2 years ago things felt definitely out of control before the election. Donald Trump understood that. He was driving a garbage truck. He was at the drive-through line in McDonald's. He seemed to really understand how people feel and capitalized on that. And now, as things feel out of control, he seems unable to capture how the American people are feeling.
0: What do you attribute that to, Leland?
1: Washington, D.C. is the last place to get the news.
0: I think.
1: And once you become the president, you become very insulated. And that is hard. And the flip side of this is Democrats who got us to the point where things felt so out of control in 2024, whether it be the border or prices, are now saying, hey, let us do the same things again, and we're going to fix everything. So that is the argument, which is why, you know, Americans are so fed up and angry about the position that we are all in right now. But the lack of understanding, I think, for where America is right now is significant.
0: Do you think it was better or worse 2 years ago? I guess different would be a
1: well, it's answer. It's certainly different, right? In, you know, the hardest core Republicans will tell you it's better now because we seem to be a country at least marginally governed by traditional values, and the hardest core Democrats will say it was better in 2024. Most Americans will tell you right now and back then that things feel out of control, that things feel to be going in the wrong direction, right track, wrong track. And genuinely, whether or not the president cares about people like them, that's the deciding factor in most polls. And people really didn't feel like Joe Biden cared about them. And people now don't feel like Donald Trump cares about them either.
0: I don't feel like anybody cares about us anymore. I really don't.
1: Well, that is the throw the bums out question. And that's sort of happening, right? Because not too far away from where you are in Wisconsin, Tom Tiffany looks like he's going to do quite well, will probably win the governorship as a Republican in a massive blue wave. Mm-hmm. And Michelle Tafoya in Minnesota, again, a Republican in a Democratic plus five state, might win despite Democrats' advantage. Why? Because she's running against the establishment in Minnesota, running against the Somali fraud, running against the ICE issues, running against the dysfunction that Tim Walz brought, and saying, hey, I can fix it. Now, how you fix that from the United States Senate, you don't, but that's what she's running against.
0: Okay, and midterm talk, you doing that tonight?
1: That's what we were just talking about.
0: Well, I know that. Anything specific?
1: We have new polling from Decision Desk HQ that will show where this is turning. And I hate to say as we predicted, but basically what we're seeing is things for Democrats are not getting any better. In fact, they're getting worse. There's things that can get worse for Democrats.

0: And the Republicans were sort of at rock bottom, and there's things that are now looking better for Republicans.
1: Military readiness, what's going on with that?
0: Well, if you think about right now, the Houthis are taking on the Saudis, so the Middle East is an absolute mess. It continues to get worse. The war in Iran isn't ending. The Chinese are messing with the Philippines, and Vladimir Putin is getting very frisky with Western Europe. He's getting desperate because of his war in Ukraine. And increasingly, the U.S. military seems less and less ready to fight any of these wars, much less all of them at once. And that is extraordinarily concerning. In a real failure, I think it's one of, again, people feel things are out of control. Yep. That's one of the reasons.
1: All right. Well, it should be interesting to watch this because it really does feel like everything is out of our hands.
0: Well, that is the sad part. And people are angry, understandably.
1: All right. Well, good job. Leland, we'll be watching you tonight. Yeah,
0: on that note, Mrs. Lincoln, how was the play?
1: Oh, yeah. All right. I'm sorry. I'm bummed about the Bears and, you know, there's a lot to be bummed about lately, Leland, to be honest with you. So,
0: You know what? The one thing to remember is, despite it all, America is still the best place in the world. There's not a lot of people asking to leave. There's a lot of people asking to come here.
1: All right. Well, we can agree on that.
0: We'll talk to you soon.
1: All right. Thanks, Leland. You can check him out on Balance tonight, 8 p.m., News Nation, Comcast 223, DirecTV 307, Dish 207. Any way you look at it, he's Leland. All right. We are going to take a look at the weather and traffic. I almost feel like it's clearing up a little bit. Weather-wise, I don't know about traffic.
2: The weather a little bit. The traffic, not right now. But as far as the weather is concerned, overcast tonight, maybe a little stray drizzle here and there, but not much. A low of 55. No rain tomorrow, just cloudy and cool. A high of 62. It's 63 at O'Hare right now. On the Edens Expressway, it takes you a half hour from Lake Cook to the junction. On the Kennedy, 41 minutes out to O'Hare, 53 in from O'Hare to downtown. Eisenhower, a half hour out to Wolf, 33 minutes coming in from Wolf Road. The Stevenson is 34 minutes out to the Tri-State, 21 in from the Tri-State to the Drive. Dan Ryan, 25 minutes out to 95th. Inbound trip is 22. Tri-State delays southbound Bensonville Bridge to 31st Street and I-80 to the Quarry. I'm Mike Priest from the Chevy Drive Chicago Traffic Center.
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0: right, Colin, what is this? Who is this? It's beautiful.
1: This is Kingo Hamada on his 1982 album, Midnight Cruisin'.
0: Ah, because we were doing 80s music. All right, thank you. I was wondering what the connection was to plants or flowers or bushes or shrubs. It's Wendy here and for Lisa, and Dan Costa is joining us, the horticulturist at Vern Goer's Greenhouse over in Hinsdale. Dan, how's it going?
2: Talk to you again, Wendy.
0: Nice to talk to you. We are having phone problems today, so I'm going to ask you to stay in the same place if possible.
2: Sitting in the lunchroom at work.
0: Oh, okay, yeah. All right, we have questions that have been lined up. 847, we have an apple tree in the backyard that lost most of its leaves over the summer. We noticed this weekend that the bottom few branches have leaves and even some flower buds. Any idea what's going on and what should we do?
2: Probably it's got some problems with apple rust disease, very common. You don't do anything for it now, but in the springtime, when it's just starting, the leaves are just starting to come out, you want to spray it with a good general fertilizer or fungicide. Fungicide like Dacanil would be fine to spray it.
0: But there's nothing to do now. It's the end of the season, and just kind of leave it.
2: What they really should do now, though, is any leaves or debris on the ground, rake that all up and bag it and throw it in your trash. Get it off the property. Because the diseases can overwinter in that.
0: Okay, and this rust disease that many plants get, doesn't it turn the leaves like, hence the name rust, but don't the leaves turn like a rust color? Is that how you can tell?
2: Mm-hmm. Yeah, they turn orange. You'll have little pustules, like little dots of orange usually.
0: Oh, yeah, I've seen that. Someone else has an apple tree and said with all these rains, it has completely flooded the area. Will this hurt them?
2: As long as the water goes down in a couple of days, no.
0: Yeah, I've noticed this because even with my garden, we have been inundated with rain, and it all seems to come at once. There's like a big lake, and then ultimately it starts going, you know, being absorbed into the ground. So, like, in nature, a tree or a plant is going to be surrounded by water as well, right?
2: Yeah, it can be. That happens. Mm. Back in 2010, I had 4.5 feet of water in my backyard for about 3 days.
0: Oh, yeah. Well, four and a half feet?
2: Yes. It was a real big storm.
0: Yeah.
2: And it was there for about 3 days. I thought I lost a lot of plants, but eventually they started to come back after about a month or so.
0: Yeah, and it's just so weird because we're going into fall. This is the official last full day of summer. And what do we do with our perennials? I don't like to cut them back because I kind of like to leave some kind of decoration in the winter, like ornamental grasses or my hydrangea. I just kind of leave it. Is that okay to do?
2: Oh, yeah, that's perfectly fine. That's what I do, too. I don't cut most of the perennials down. And on the hydrangeas, I just take the spent flowers off. But things like the echinacea, the birds like to pick in there and eat the seeds. So it's kind of nice for them if you leave them up. And ornamental grasses look best in the wintertime, not in the summer.
0: Yeah, against the white and the nothingness, it's nice to see them. Tony has called us, 312-981-7200. Tony, you have a question for Dan Costa?
3: Yes, I live over here in the Bridgeview area, and I have a large maple tree out in front of my house. And with the storms knocked down a lot of trees around here not too long ago. And but the problem is that the tree, it was really overgrown. It's got a lot of big limbs, and believe it or not, that bad storm didn't really do any damage. But the tree also has a lot of leaves and a lot of small limbs, and it was time for it to be trimmed. And so I had it trimmed, and the village came out and took care of it, and that they cut a lot of small limbs and that off of it and that, but they cut a lot. But the bottom line is, it looks a lot better. And it made it a lot safer. But my question is that this tree all of a sudden seems to be dropping its leaves already. And I'm just wondering, could that be because spring is coming? And
2: it's basically a stress reaction. Very hot weather and dry weather, and then it's got very rainy and cool, and then it got hot again, and then rainy again. And the plants are just, they're confused. They don't know what the heck is going on. And so it stresses them out, and that's what you see. It should be fine next year.
0: Yeah, and it's not like, trimming the tree is going to really hurt it unless you do it completely wrong, but the village usually handles it pretty well. So it's stress, and it's also, we are getting to the end of the season, right?
2: Yeah, you're just getting some early leaf drop. Some trees, when they're under stress, they will drop really early.
0: Yeah, I've noticed that.
2: I've even seen cherry flowering cherries that will bloom in the fall, and that's another stress reaction.
0: Yeah, it's been a funky weather year. Dan, we'd like you to sit through the news, if you wouldn't mind. Listeners, if you have questions, he's here to help you out, 312-981-7200. You can ask him whatever you want. We have some questions on hold. It's 720 WGN.
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8: Washington wrestles with how to deal with AI. I'm Mike Vaccaro, News Nation Washington Bureau Chief. President Trump announcing over the weekend he's forming a task force on artificial intelligence. Writing on Truth Social, I am forming the AI force much like I did Space Force, which has been a tremendous success in my first term. To that end, I will be announcing in the near future the AI czar. Only high IQ individuals need apply. The president's announcement comes amid mounting calls for more oversight over the rapidly evolving technology, with tech leaders and industry giants warning of the potential danger AI could pose to humanity if left unregulated. Fears President Trump has dismissed as a hoax, reiterating he will not in any way hinder or stifle the industry's growth. This as leaders nationwide take action on AI, California Governor Gavin Newsom ordering state agencies to develop recommendations for potential safety measures. And lawmakers on both sides of the aisle in Congress have introduced legislation that aims to rein in the technology, though several are hesitant to slow development and cede the AI arms race to China. I'm Mike Vaccaro, and this is the News Nation Political Minute.
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9: Cloudy and 63 at 5:30. Good evening, I'm Bob Kessler. The news is sponsored by Lindholm Roofing. Airport delays in other parts of the country having an effect at O'Hare.
10: Caleb Williams is considered week to week with that hamstring injury. The Blackhawks host the Wild in preseason play, and the Cubs and Sox are off.
11: And in business, a big rally in the stock market to start the trading week as AI players wake up and oil prices drop.
12: And traffic is simply not going to improve on I-80 through Will County until these emergency lane closures in Joliet get picked up tomorrow afternoon. In the meantime, eastbound is solid from Shepley Road before I-55 to Richards. Westbound is at a crawl from 355 to Chicago Street. On the Edens, going outbound 17 minutes to Lake Cook, a half hour in from Lake Cook to the junction. Kennedy, 41 minutes out to O'Hare, 54 in from O'Hare to downtown. The Eisenhower's 31 minutes out to Wolf Road, 39 in from Wolf to the old post office. Stevenson out to the Tri-State, 34 minutes, make that 36 minutes. Inbound is 21. Dan Ryan, 28 minutes out to 95th Street, inbound trip 22. I'm Mike Priest, WGN Traffic Central.
9: It has been a rough travel day for those going in and out of East Coast airports. Thousands of flights have been delayed and canceled nationwide after a fiber optic communications line was severed by construction crews. WGN's Kevin Wells is live with how things are looking at O'Hare.
13: It's looking pretty grim here at O'Hare this hour, Bob. Nearly 700 flights delayed so far there. 50 flights have been canceled. More are expected as the day continues and as the night goes on, as things continue to get sorted out on the East Coast there, where it is a mess. If you're flying out of any New York's major airports, Philadelphia or Boston, you'll want to keep your eye on your flight status if you are flying out of Chicago to any part of the East Coast today. These two flyers voiced their frustrations to WGN just moments ago.
14: And there's nobody available. And they allow you to rebook a flight, and there's no seat available.
15: I'm canceled. I don't have a human to help me. They told me I can't have my bags. My bags are going to San Francisco.
13: Just sounds like a nightmare over there. At Midway, there have been 130 delays. To add insult to injury, we also just found out the line that was cut by the Amtrak crews, Bob, they also cut the backup line that would have restored service much quicker.
9: WGN's Kevin Wells there. CNN, Politico, and MS Now have filed a lawsuit against the Trump administration, saying him banning them from the White House is a threat to independent journalism. The president today said he has a right to ban them.
16: I think I have an obligation not to let fake news, they're very bad for the country.

0: Very bad for national security, so I have that obligation. So we'll see how it works out.
1: He did not cite any specific instances of false stories, and the White House has also launched a new Trump TV as part of the White House website, reportedly offering videos and remarks by the president along with other video highlights. The man accused of punching several people, including two women, in the face this weekend at a festival in Aurora at Pacifica Square Mall has been charged and released pre-trial. 30-year-old Calvin Jones allegedly first punched a 15-year-old boy without provocation. He walked up to two women, punched them after he was denied a cigarette he'd asked for. And then he allegedly punched a father holding his baby while leaving a store. He'll be back in court October 13th. Police are searching for two men accused of recently robbing three women at gunpoint in Lincoln Park. They happened Thursday and Sunday between 2 p.m. and 4 p.m. The men demanded the women's jewelry in each of those robberies, and residents say, unfortunately, this is nothing new.
2: I've been living here for the last 13 years. The stories that I heard 13 years back is still happening now. So we are not addressing public safety to its core.
1: Anyone with information is asked to call CPD or submit anonymous tips at cpdtip.com. WGN Sports Times 534.
3: Ben Johnson says Caleb Williams isn't expected to practice this week, but didn't completely rule him out playing next Monday when the Bears host the Eagles. Williams suffered a hamstring injury in the loss to the Vikings.
4: Right now, working through every avenue that he's got available to get back on track here. So we'll see what that looks like. Here's what I know. This guy's a little bit different than the average human being. I said that last night. I'll double down on that. He gets back. He has in the past a lot faster than what people can anticipate.
3: The Cubs a win or an Arizona loss away from clinching a playoff spot, but Alex Bregman's availability not clear. The Cubs third baseman suffered multiple facial fractures after a freak accident during yesterday's game. Bregman was in the on-deck circle and a foul ball hit him in the face. ESPN reports the hope is he can return for the playoffs. The Cubs host Miami tomorrow. White Sox third baseman Miguel Vargas named American League Player of the Week. The Sox magic number down to four. They're at KC tomorrow. And Blackhawks hockey on the air tonight. The Hawks host the Wild in preseason play. We'll have it here on WGN at 7. Bob, big night in the 16-inch Media Softball League. WGN Radio taking on the Reader tonight. This is a big rivalry matchup. Semifinals, Bob. Winner heads to the championship. There were some questions about the playing surface being
1: right.
3: ready for
1: yeah.
3: tonight's game, but they are good to go, Bob.
1: Go Transmitters.
5: 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Actually, a lot of love today as Intel popped 12% and AMD added 10%, hitting a new 52-week high and also hitting $1 trillion in market cap. The surge in AI plays helped lift the NASDAQ over 2% or 599 points to a new all-time high. The Dow jumped 366, the S&P 500 tacked on 114 points or 1.5%. In the oil patch, crude dropped almost 5% to just below $95.50 on news that President Trump might, and I underline might, meet with Iran's president at the UN General Assembly. I'm Steve Ruxton on 720 WGN.
1: And the weather, forgot that part. Mostly cloudy tonight, 54, partly sunny for Tuesday, 64, cloudy Wednesday, and 65. 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
11: Abracadabra, we're doing 80s music today. I don't know why. It's our little 80s party here on WGN.
1: It started with, we played Video Killed the Radio Star by the Buggles, and then you talked about your voluminous hair.
11: Yes. I kept Aquanet in business.
1: Ever since.
11: Yeah. Well, it's an 80s party here on the radio, and we're talking plants with Dan Costa. And Dan is the horticulturist over at Vern Goer's Greenhouse. Dan, a lot of people put their plants outside for the summer, and 224 says, what soil should I use to transplant a hibiscus plant that I'm getting ready to bring inside for the winter?
12: Just a good quality potting soil. Hibiscus are pretty easy going. So nice potting soil. We have a few here, different ones that we could show you, but you can also buy potting soils at other places as well.
11: I kind of mix and match mine, and I know, you know, people do different things, but I put a little regular soil, some orchid bark, and some perlite just to kind of make it a chunky soil. I guess not every plant likes that, though, right?
12: Well, that's good for ones that like more drainage. The hibiscus, though, likes to be moist.
11: Okay.
12: So I wouldn't add the orchid bark to it.
11: Okay. 847 wants to know, should I put seed in bare spots now or wait for spring? I'm assuming they mean their lawn.
12: You can do it now, but it's really the end of the time to do that. You'd be better off waiting until late November, and you can seed then. The seed will stay over during the winter time, and then it'll sprout in the spring, or else just seed in the spring around 15th or so of April.
11: Okay. 815, can you ask if it's still okay to plant hydrangea bushes in the front of my house?
12: As long as they're coming out of a container, that's fine. If you're digging them up and moving them, I wouldn't do it at this time. That's for spring. But
11: okay.
12: If coming out of a container, no problem.
11: And I want to thank you because I love lavender. I think English lavender is the best thing on earth. It smells so good. And I have tried 4 times to grow it, Dan, and you said to ignore it. And I will be perfectly honest with you. I completely ignored it. I watered everything in my yard. I did not water that at all. It's next to the bird bath. It got a little bit of water. It is flourishing. So some plants really do better not paying attention to them. How come?
12: Yeah, some things just like to be left alone. It likes it on the drier side. So it's getting that requirement, and I assume you've got a nice sunny location.
11: Yep.
12: So it's happy. It doesn't need a lot of fertilization. None at all is fine. So yes, it's doing well because it likes the situation.
11: Well, good. It's happy.
12: Leave me alone.
11: Yes. But wouldn't you say that most people who are new to plants, they get excited to bring a new plant home, so they want to tend to it, so a lot of the problems are you overwater it. Is that common?
12: Yeah. Well, watering problems are the biggest killer of plants. It can wipe out just about anything. So you really have to understand or find out the watering requirements of the plants that you're going to be growing and then go according to that.
11: Okay, and finally, I have a Ficus Audrey, and it was looking kind of weird and wonky. I got it at Vern Goer's. It's a year and some year. It's about a little over a year old. It's not dead, but it's not getting much bigger. What do I do?

0: Well, they're not real fast growers.
1: Now you tell me.
0: I would fertilize it. Is it in the house or is it outside?
1: It's in the house.
0: Give it as much light as you possibly can.
1: Okay.
0: Right up in the window, and you can still give it a shot of fertilizer. I wouldn't fertilize over the winter time, though, because we don't have the bright light to support a lot of new growth. But, just give it as much light as you can. Water it when it gets dryish. They don't like to be sopping wet.
1: Okay, so like halfway dry, I usually wait till it's a quarter dry, like just a quarter.
0: Yeah, quarter to a half dry is fine.
1: Mm-hmm. All right, well, I'll let you know. And listeners, if you have indoor plants, so you're thinking don't fertilize even a diluted fertilizer over the winter because it's, what is it, harsh on the roots? They're not growing enough. There's not enough light. Is that what happens?
0: Yeah, we're not getting the light and the temperatures and everything that you get outside, you know, during the summer. So the plants just kind of sit there. They don't want to do much at all. And if you put fertilizer in there and it's not being used, then it builds up in the soil and actually can end up burning the tips of the roots, which are the part that do all the absorption of waters and nutrients.
1: They do all the work.
0: Yeah, you want to keep it healthy just by giving it plain water.
1: All right, I will do that. I think I'm up to 46 plants now, Dan, so I have a problem. Hello, my name is.
0: You're catching up with me.
1: All right, well, listeners, if you have any questions, you can always go see Dan Costa at Vern Goer's Greenhouse, family-owned and operated, 5620 South Oak in Hinsdale. Happy growing to you, Dan. Thanks for joining us today.
0: Love to, Wendy.
1: All right, thank you so much. All right, we are going to take a look at weather and traffic, and then I'm going to talk to John Hansen about how it's dark before 7 o'clock now. I can't take this anymore. Mike Priest is in for Mary.
2: Well, it's going to stay cloudy as it gets dark tonight, extremely early, with some scattered drizzle and a low of 55, then staying cloudy tomorrow and cool, a high of 62. It's 63 right now at O'Hare. A couple of ongoing suburban closures. A crash investigation in Crystal Lake shuts down Walk-Up Road between Edgewood and Crystal Springs, and a gas leak in Downers Grove has southbound Findlay blocked off from Lacey Road to Ogden. On to the Edens, where it's 25 minutes inbound from Lake Cook to the junction. On the Kennedy, 38 minutes out to O'Hare, 50 in from O'Hare to downtown. Eisenhower outbound, a half hour to Wolf Road, 37 in from Wolf Road to downtown. Stevenson out to the Tri-State at a half hour, 20 minutes in from the Tri-State to the drive. And on the Dan Ryan, 28 minutes outbound to 95th, inbound is 21. I'm Mike Priest from the Chevy Drive Chicago Traffic Center.
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2: 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Oh, yeah. Last full day of summer. It's Wendy here. And for Lisa, she's back tomorrow. And with summer ending, hockey season begins. John Hansen is joining us now. Where are you? At the UC?
3: I'm on the 7th floor of the United Center and behind Steve and Charlie as they're getting ready for the broadcast tonight. I'm getting ready to be the dummy on the Jumbotron, Wendy. So, you know my job. I get to be the fun guy that goofs around with people. It's a great job. So... it's my 16th season, Wendy, getting ready for, so.
2: John, everyone I talk to says how great you are there. I haven't been to a Hawks game in a while, so I have to go witness it for myself. But
3: yeah, well, you know, actually, let's talk about that for a little, Wendy. Why haven't you come to see me and the rest of the Hawks yet in a while? Do we just not have good enough tickets for you, Wendy, or?
2: No, come on, you know me. I don't need good tickets.
3: No, I got some nosebleeds for you if you want them. Anytime, Wendy.
2: I need better than nosebleeds, but.
3: No, we'd love to have you out. And in fact, it's going to be a great season. Obviously, a lot of excitement. Patrick Kane, who will be on the ice tonight. And, you know, there's just a lot of excitement about this team. Connor Bedard named captain, of course.
2: Yep.
3: And the doors are open, and people are already filtering in here for the first preseason game of the year, Wendy. So
2: that
3: we're excited.
2: That is exciting. It really is.
3: It's weird because, you know, obviously we want these off seasons to be a little shorter. We want to be making the playoffs. And but it's just like riding a bike. We get in here, and the fans are all ready. They're excited. They're pumped. And it'll be a lot of fun. And I'm looking forward to it. And I know we're going to have a great broadcast crew this year, as always. And it'll be a fun year here at the UC and beyond.
2: I know that the sun is setting earlier. I think of you now every day when it gets darker earlier and
3: Boy,
2: earlier.
3: That's a nice thought. Do you think of me when it gets lighter and lighter, too, or is it just on the way down?
2: No, both ways I
3: okay,
2: think of
3: well,
2: you.
3: Okay, good. Tonight's sunset is 6:49 p.m. in Chicago. You know what's interesting is tomorrow's the equinox. I think it's late in the afternoon officially. But we don't reach equal day and equal night. I don't know how interesting this really is, till Saturday. So Saturday we will cross the threshold from, we'll now have more nighttime than daytime. So we have a few days left where we have a little more light than daylight than nighttime. But, you know, you mentioned how much we've lost time and daylight hours. Is in this month, Wendy, it's got to be the month, I think it is, where we lose the most daylight out of any year. Because starting on September 1st, we were losing 2 minutes and 41 seconds a day, and that's done nothing but go up. We end the month with like 11 straight days of losing 2 minutes and 47 seconds, so nearly 3 minutes of daylight a day.
2: Ugh.
3: And over 10 days, when that's 33 minutes you lose of daylight, 15 minutes on each end. And, you know, I notice it at night, too, like the rest of you, but I miss it most in the morning because David doesn't adjust his clock for when the sun is up.
2: Yeah.
3: So we are now in wake up in the darkness time period. But, you know, it'll go back again, Wendy.
2: I know.
3: We got 3 more months, and then guess what? 3 months we're going to be talking about how the days are getting longer. And, in fact, Wendy, I think it's December 8th is the earliest sunset. When you think about it, it's 2.5 months away. So in 2.5 months, which is not that long.
2: No,
3: we're
2: going to
3: be talking about sunsets getting later. So I think that's the optimistic spin of it. We've done a bulk of the time we've already lost. We'll accelerate and get down to these 9-hour days of daylight versus the 15 hours we had just 3 months ago. But we'll turn the corner. We'll go the other way. And then you better be thinking of me at that time, too, Wendy.
2: I will. And we can do it. We can get through it.
3: We can. And, you know, honestly, it's like there's a lot. I love fall. I think fall
2: is
3: the best season. Mm-hmm. And it's great in Chicago. And, boy, we've had about, 72 hours of rain straight. And hopefully that's not what the fall is going to bring. But then comes winter and the holidays and hope for spring. So I'm here to sing a good message on these down sad days, Wendy. You tell me in a good mood.
2: Yeah, you really are. I'm going to ask you what's coming up tonight, but I also want to remind people that you have a special radio show tomorrow night where you're hosting a panel on, how to prepare for your parents.
3: And we've already started getting a lot of texts on this before the show has even started. Yeah, it's tomorrow at 6 to 8 p.m. It's going to be a good show. We're going to be chatting with, Frank Wazalewski from Ask Us. So what questions are we asking about the house? We just chatted with him last week, a woman named Tammy. She runs Honoring Aging, which is a downsizing company. I mean, could you think of anything more topical? The hard part about getting rid of some memories, but also the hard part of moving and just getting rid of stuff. They help you do that. It's a brilliant company that they have been around for a while. John Heggie will talk estate planning stuff, and then we're going to have Villa St. Benedict down out of Lyle. They're a place where a lot of people end up retiring, too. So we'll talk about kind of the questions people have before they move to a place like Villa St. Benedict and other places, too. So thanks for the plug on that show. I think it's going to be great, and we'll have the text line open tonight. Iridian's already going to poll the questions. So if you have, you want to get early on the questions, because we'll do kind of like a round table at the end of the show for everybody, start getting them in tonight. And what's next for mom and dad is what we're calling it, Wendy.
2: Yes, it's definitely going to be helpful to a lot of listeners out there, John.
3: I think it'll be fun, too, right?
2: Yeah.
3: Our parents, and some of you are our parents listening, right? And you guys have deserved a great retirement and a great life, and we're living longer. We're figuring out so many cures and stuff. I mean, long, healthy lives. Let's figure out how to really maximize it. So it shouldn't be a down conversation.
2: No.
3: This should be about, making sure we maximize our parents' lives as long as they can be healthy and happy, and that's wonderful.
2: You're a good boy, John.
3: No, thank you, Wendy. Oh, and we're going to have Tom Appel on tonight. Ted Rossman works for a nonprofit now. And he's going to help us break down some of our debt problems. So it'll be a packed show up to Blackhawks hockey.
2: Excellent. And we were trying to come up with some new slogans for the electronic boards above the expressway. Because snap your seatbelt. And
3: ooh,
2: I've decided that the best one is the one my son Michael came up with. I thought I told you to slow down. That's the one we're going to use.
0: It's good, but it's still nepotism.
2: I know it is nepotism.
3: Yeah. No, those are good ones. I always wonder when I try to take a picture of if I should be doing that. Probably not, huh?
2: Probably not.
3: Just kidding. You know what they actually do? I don't do that because I think they actually push and publish the photo so you don't have to take a picture of it.
2: Yeah.
3: They should have a Twitter page where they do that for you.
2: They should. That's a good idea.
3: Yeah, look at that.
2: All right. Well, have a great show, and go Hawks.
3: Go Hawks, Wendy. Thank you.
2: All right. News coming your way next from the Northwestern Medicine Newsroom.
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17: Cloudy and 62 at 6 o'clock. 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Delays and cancellations at O'Hare because of an East Coast mishap. Blackhawks host the Wild in preseason play. Cubs and Sox are off. And the latest on Caleb Williams and the Bears in sports.
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19: Continuing frustration on I-80. Eastbound remains solid from Shepley Road, and westbound is packed from 355 as emergency work continues to close the left lane in both directions between Richards and Chicago Street. That is expected to be picked up tomorrow afternoon. Eden's Expressway coming inbound 28 minutes from Lake Cook to the junction. On the Kennedy, 35 minutes out to O'Hare, 44 in from O'Hare to downtown. The Eisenhower's 26 minutes out to Wolf Road, 32 inbound from Wolf. Stevenson, 25 minutes out to the Tri-State, inbound taking 21. Dan Ryan, 27 minutes out to 95th, inbound is 20. 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
17: Nearly 1,000 flights have been delayed so far at O'Hare and Midway today, some weather-related, others directly connected to a severed fiber-optic communication cable on the East Coast. 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
20: Passengers frustrated on the East Coast after ground stops and widespread delays snarled their travel plans. At 10 o'clock this morning in New Jersey, Amtrak construction workers digging in an area near a rail line accidentally severed a Verizon fiber optic cable, leading to a communications breakdown at an air traffic control facility called Tracon in Philadelphia. That works with five major airports, Newark, Teterboro, Philadelphia, and LaGuardia and JFK in New York.
17: Authorities discovered the backup fiber line also was accidentally cut by that same construction crew. President Trump is meeting with French President Emmanuel Macron in New York before the president, that is Trump, addresses the UN General Assembly tomorrow. News Nation's Libby Dean says it's just one of several high-level meetings.
21: This is President Trump's second sit-down of the day after this earlier meeting we saw with the New York City Mayor Zohran Mamdani. That happening at Gracie Mansion. The president saying this.
22: I certainly hope he will be a great mayor. You have to understand, I want what's good for New York. I want what's good for the country. So if I had a choice of having him be a bad mayor or horrible mayor, I don't want that. I want him to be a great mayor, and he certainly got potential, got great potential.
17: Mamdani hosted President Trump at his official residence. He said they talked about the safety of immigrants and building a better New York. The man shot by an ICE agent in Austin, Texas, Sunday, has been identified as Wilbur Rafael Garcia Perez, 28. He's in serious but stable condition with a gunshot wound to the torso, according to Austin police. His attorney says he was shot below the neck in his back. News Nation's Allie Bradley has more.
1: Right now, we know that he's actually being held in an ICE detention facility in Pearsall, Texas. That, according to his attorney, after, of course, he was released from the hospital. Now, his attorney says that her client, Wilbur Rafael Garces Perez, still has a bullet lodged in his back. She says that they can't remove the bullet because of the proximity to his spine. She says they're actually denying him his medication and medical care.
17: Garces Perez is from Venezuela. DHS says he was in the country illegally. WGN Sports Time 604.
3: Ben Johnson leaving open the possibility that Caleb Williams could play in week three against the Eagles, but Johnson says that Williams will likely not practice at all this week, and if he can't go because of the hamstring injury, it'll be Tyson Bagent starting.
4: So if it goes that route, I feel strongly about what he's capable of, and our team does too. They know he's a darn good football player. He's won games in the past. Him and Case both have won games in this league. There's a lot of confidence that both of those guys can get the job done if it comes to it.
3: Monday Night Football in L.A., the Rams host the Giants. Blackhawks hockey on the air tonight. Preseason play between the Hawks and Wild at the United Center. John Weideman and Steve Conroy will bring you the call here on WGN in just under an hour. Cubs third baseman Alex Bregman suffered multiple facial fractures after a foul ball struck him in the face during Sunday's game in Cincinnati. That's according to an ESPN report. There's hope he can return during the playoffs. The Cubs and Sox are off. Sox third baseman Miguel Vargas named American League Player of the Week. And Around Baseball reports that the Yankees are finalizing a $2.6 billion deal to sell up to a 16% stake in the franchise. That's $2.6 billion, Bob, for 16%. Yeah. That's a lot of cheddar.
17: Sure is.
23: A cool and calm night ahead. Expect temperatures to fall into the mid-50s with breezy northeasterly winds and mostly cloudy skies. Tuesday, we start out cloudy with some peaks of sunshine by the afternoon. Wednesday, rather breezy out of the northeast with highs well below normal into the mid-60s. Tuesday evening, we stay quiet and dry with temperatures again falling into the low to mid-50s. A beach hazard statement is in effect until Wednesday due to high waves about 5 to 8 feet at times. From the WGN Weather Center, I'm meteorologist Alyssa Donovan.
24: 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It's 459 at Citgo on West 55th Street in Countryside. It's 459 at Quick Trip on 25th Avenue in Bellwood. And it's 465 at Citgo on Michigan Avenue in Chicago. The average gas price in Chicago is $5.05 a gallon, up a penny from yesterday. It's up 42 cents from last week. Steve Grzanich, WGN News.
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25: Happy Monday, Bob Kessler.
17: You
25: How are you doing,
17: man.
25: Buddy?
17: I'm good.
25: A good weekend. It was rainy. I'm sure you weren't on the boat.
17: I was, but different weather system up there, so I didn't have rain.
25: Oh, yeah. Well, good for you.
17: I had nice conditions.
25: Wait, where were you?
17: I was up north where the boat is.
25: Oh, you went up yeah. where the boat was.
17: Well, the season's coming to an end. I got to get a little cruise in here and there.
25: Yeah. Well, good for you. I'm glad then you avoided the rain. Good work. I've been noticing, Kevin Powell, some people started covering this, the weather this weekend ahead. I know we're not looking ahead to the weather, not for us, but in Boston, a nor'easter. Have you been following this, Kevin? May, like, wash out that last series, the Cubs and the Red Sox?
3: Yeah, and those are going to be be significant games. I mean, the White Sox waited through a four-hour delay yesterday because they knew they had to get that game in against the Tigers yesterday. So
25: reminds me of 2008. Remember, the Cubs had to play games against Houston because of a hurricane in Milwaukee.
3: Yeah, which didn't. Wasn't there a no-hitter that
25: Zambrano got the no-hitter,
3: yeah.
25: So maybe they just move those games back here somewhere. We'll play on the south side,
3: sure,
25: maybe.
3: Yeah, maybe in Rosemont.
25: Yeah, just right off the tri-state.
3: Yeah. Everybody's
25: there's some ballparks around here.
3: Easy to get to for everyone. Don't have to fight the traffic.
17: Where does the radio league play? The media league that the transmitters play in our team.
3: They play tonight. Big semifinal
17: match.
3: Well,
17: you said Mozart Park, so yeah, we could just play there.
25: We'll play at Mozart Park. Anyways, that could be a real mess for the end of the season. A nor'easter is going to cover that whole region, and I'm sure you got Philly games, and you've got something to keep worried about all week long. It's Your Money Matters tonight. We take you right up to Blackhawks hockey, preseason hockey, and we got a good show for you today. Tom Appel will check in with some news of a bunch of robots building cars. Anyone shocked by that? It's a big investment from one of the companies known for the advanced technology. We'll do a little bit with Ted Rossman and our debt, all coming up next on WGN.
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5: 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It's lived. It's the shopping, the cooking, the laughter. 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It's knowing the signs, having a plan, and carrying epinephrine every

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5: 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Hey, tomorrow night we're doing a special called What's Next for Mom and Dad. It's going to be 2 hours long, and we're partnering with Villa St. Benedict. They're Chicagoland's premier senior living community. They're going to be part of the special, so we'll chat about senior living, home safety, finances, legal topics, and so much more. The experts are really going to navigate the conversations for you all and all of your questions. And you can start getting them in now, 312-981-7200. Because these conversations with our parents, they can be overwhelming. And some of you parents are having these conversations with your kids. Let's help you guys out, too. So do not miss it tomorrow evening, 6 to 8 p.m., supported by Villa St. Benedict, the best in senior living, nestled on 47 breathtaking acres in Lyle. John Hansen here. Your Money Matters, our first broadcast this season from the United Center. Looking forward to this. Minnesota's in town for a preseason matchup. I'm up on the seventh floor in the booth. Steve Conroy and John Weideman. Not that those guys need a preseason. They'll be in midseason form. We'll have the broadcast for you at 7. No pregame show tonight. We'll take you right up into the puck drop at 7 o'clock tonight. It is a Mesero Monday as well today. But before we get to that, let's get to the numbers that matter. And one of Wendy's largest U.S. franchisees has filed for bankruptcy. What does that mean? About 314 stores across the country are involved. You might have heard about the flights canceled in the Northeast due to tech problems at one of the air traffic control centers as major airports were ground to a halt for several hours, and they might get a repeat of it this weekend with some heavy rain coming in. Gas prices in Illinois flat today. That's the good news. We're at 55 cents a gallon in the past week. Now $1.50 in the past year. Diesel up to $6.51 a gallon. Gold at $4,373 an ounce. 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Hey, the Cash Bash was a lot of fun, by the way, everyone. Thanks for everyone who came out on Friday to 16 West Ogden in Westmont. And the cash man's always buying, paying top dollar, too. It's a Mesero Monday all month long. We're doing clips with Gary Pattingale. The podcasts are going up at WGNRadio.com. And you want to talk a little bit about some things that we want to do before the end of the year, including something called tax loss harvesting.
6: Essentially, in a taxable account, this doesn't work in IRAs, but if you have a taxable account, if your investment is below its tax basis, you know, essentially what you paid for the investment, you can use that loss to offset other realized gains.
7: You're not lowering your income per se. Well, you might ultimately lower what you made, but you're going against maybe some gains that you had as well, right?
6: That's correct. So you can offset realized gains, short-term, offset short-term gains, long-term, long-term. If there is an excess loss, it can offset up to $3,000 of ordinary income per year. And the excess above that, you can carry forward for the rest of your life. So a good strategy when you're doing this is not just to sell something and sit in cash. You want to avoid wash sales, so you don't want to buy something substantially identical 30 days before or 30 days after you sell to incur the loss. But to stay in the market, you can buy something similar.
5: 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And again, I just encourage you all, if you have any questions for the special tomorrow night, what's next for Mom and Dad, you can already text them in. Iridian is going to pull some of the questions we get in during tonight's show to be ready for our experts tomorrow. Our expert on all things automotive, Tom Appel, will join us in a bit. But before we get to him, our expert on the automobiles on the road and the weather, too, Mr. Mike Priest. How you doing, my friend?
8: Oh, doing well, John. Always great to be talking with you, especially when you are in the UC. I love pucks.

0: season. Tonight, we are going to have some overcast skies, a little drizzle, low of 55, staying cloudy and cool tomorrow. The high is 62, and that's where we are right now, 62 degrees at O'Hare. Adi Edens coming in 26 minutes from Lake Cook to the junction. The Kennedy is a half hour going out to O'Hare. Inbound side, 45 minutes from O'Hare to downtown. By the way, if you're going outbound, stay out of the express lanes. They are solid from Kimball to Keeler. Something's happening in there. We're not sure what just yet, but it's getting bad. On the Eisenhower, outbound, 22 minutes to Wolf Road, 33 in from Wolf to downtown. Stevenson out to the Tri-State, 23 minutes. Inbound is 20. Dan Ryan out to 95th, 18 minutes. And the inbound Ford is jammed Stony Island to Cottage Grove with a crash in the left lane. I'm Mike Priest from the Chevy Drive Chicago Traffic Center.
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19: 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It's at Harper College in Palatine at 6:30 p.m. So if you're approaching retirement, maybe you're already there. 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No cost to attend. Hochberg says he's bringing free water. 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But there's only a few seats left, so reserve your spot now. 847-749-2295. 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John Hanson here at the United Center. Just saw Tommy Hawk and Benny the Bull do a cheese pull together of a Giordano's piece of pizza on the video board, which means hockey season is back, and we're going to have hockey for you at 7 o'clock. It's the Wild in town for a preseason tune-up coming up right at 7. Okay, Tom Appel's joining us now, though. We got a great expert, of course, Consumer Guide Automotive. Tom Appel, how's everything going with you, my friend?
20: I'm doing well, thank you.
19: I want to ask you, Tom, because where are we at in this battle of robotics and the them really taking over the building of our cars? Have we passed, like, the 50% mark? How do you even tell that story? Is America caught up and now we've got a lot of robotics? Are we behind? Just give us

0: sort of an overview of robotics and car manufacturing these days?
1: I would think that, I wouldn't say that America is behind. I might say that automotive manufacturing is slightly behind other industries when it comes to robotics. But now we have car companies, including Toyota and Hyundai and Tesla, working on robots that they're going to sell, not just for the manufacturing of their own vehicles, but to other industries. What's interesting is that they're talking about fairly large-scale implementation of these humanoid robots into the workplace and to build these vehicles. So it's interesting where this is going. And right now, Toyota, for example, says they're looking to have the robots work side by side with workers. But it's hard not to imagine some workers will eventually be displaced.
0: I think it's, I mean, it makes a lot of sense to me to have robots do it. They can work 24/7. Once, I mean, you pay a lot for the first one and their first hour, but then it becomes cheaper to do. It does displace a lot of jobs, I know, Tom, but I mean, this is kind of where the future is going, and I imagine there's going to be pressure on American manufacturers to keep up because they've got to compete with the global market on this, right?
1: They do, and one of the interesting things that robots can do, and you just made this point, is that you don't have to pay them overtime, and that means that manufacturers, especially with the limitations they sometimes have in UAW contracts, are limited about third shifts. Third shifts generally pay time and a half or double time. They cost a lot to implement, but if you have a non-union workforce, it doesn't matter. You're not paying extra salary.
0: Yeah, I mean, it's just the reality of how things are going. Although you mentioned that they said they'd work along with humans, and I've been reading a couple stories about how it works in some other countries, and there hasn't maybe been as much job displacement as was feared, in that there is still a real place for humans in these factories along advanced manufacturing to be a part of the equation. There are some things right now, at least, that the robots can't do that humans can do really well, so perhaps we will have a couple years where this is some sort of harmonious introduction.
1: I think so. And I think, too, any replacement or displacement of workers is a thing that's going to happen gradually over time. We're probably looking at normal attrition, people retiring, for example, something like that. I don't think we're going to see massive layoffs. And additionally, we're really on the cusp of the auto industry using robots right now. So we're not good at it yet.
0: Yeah.
1: So it may take some time to make this work.
0: Could it make cars cheaper, or is that not part of the equation here?
1: Eventually, it probably could. At first, it probably won't. Toyota, for example, is talking about spending billions of dollars a year to implement these robots. So they're assuming much more cost, at least initially.
0: Yeah. Do we have anything from the UAW on where this all sits? Are places with union shops less likely to adopt them quicker? Or are they a little more protected, or is this coming for everybody?
1: You know, what's interesting is I don't recall this being a conversation during the last round of UAW contracts. It will absolutely be a conversation in the next round.
0: Yeah, for sure. Let's talk about Land Rover, Stellantis. They're building a Defender truck in the U.S. I don't even know what that means.
1: Well, the Defender is a really good-looking off-road vehicle built by Land Rover. People have seen them on the road. They're the big, blocky, kind of off-roady looking trucks. Very attractive in a rugged way. Range Rover Land Rover would like to bring in a pickup truck version of that. However, in the U.S., there's an old, old tax that was enacted by Lyndon B. Johnson called the Chicken Tax. And the Chicken Tax is a tax on trucks imported from Europe that was implemented because Europe was charging huge tariffs on our poultry. It's a silly old battle, but the taxes still exist. So what Land Rover is doing is looking for a partner in the U.S., and they seem to have found one at Stellantis. Stellantis is a parent company of what we used to call the Chrysler Group, and Land Rover is looking to contract Chrysler to build pickup trucks for them.
0: Interesting. When do we think this is going to hit the market for us to be able to buy this? Is this going to compete with some of the trucks we already have and, I don't want to say lower prices, but at least offer some more options for people?
1: It'll expand the market. They're going to be expensive, so it won't be exactly like a Chevy Colorado or something like that. We're probably a couple years apart. I don't think that this relationship has been officially acknowledged yet, though it's pretty much understood. The deal is that we're going to see Stellantis with better factory utilization, which is good. We're going to have Land Rover with a unique product to the North American market. So there's a lot there happening. Well, it's something that could be put together probably before the end of the decade.
0: I'm interested in one more story because my friend had his catalytic converter stolen a couple days ago.
1: Yeah.
0: And, like, I remember when it was, like, a big story and everyone was talking about it. People were painting them pink. But it's a theft that still happens. And I didn't know the answer to this question. Do they sell the catalytic converter to, like, a shop who then will sell it to someone else? Or is it, like, melted down for the part or for the metal inside? Like, what's the valuable part of stealing a catalytic converter?
1: Yeah, it's the metals themselves, palladium and platinum. And generally, if you're making money off of this heinous business, you are extracting those metals and selling them as metals. You can resell catalytic converters, but it's kind of clear the way they're hacked apart that they have been borrowed from something else, and a lot of shops simply won't deal with them.
0: Yeah, he had a cage put on it, and cage is like a friendly word for just saying a bunch of steel ropes, it looks like, around it, which I'm sure you could still, if you wanted to maneuver around it, steal one, but I guess you're just trying to, hey, thief, move on to the next one. This one's going to take too much of your time.
1: Exactly, yeah. If it looks difficult, the thief may just move on. You don't want to hang around in the streets along with a hacksaw.
0: Yeah, probably not. All right, Tom, I know it's noisy over here on my end as the Blackhawks are getting ready to take their ice for warm-ups. Thanks for powering through, and I appreciate it. Where can people read more about what you do and listen to what you do?
1: Oh, just check us out at consumerguide.com, and the Consumer Guide Car Stuff podcast drops every Tuesday morning.
0: Love it. Go Hawks, Tom. We'll talk soon, okay?
1: Go Hawks. Thanks.
0: Let's take a break. We got the news coming up on WGN.
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6: Washington wrestles with how to deal with AI. I'm Mike Vaccaro, News Nation Washington Bureau Chief. President Trump announcing over the weekend he's forming a task force on artificial intelligence. Writing on Truth Social, I am forming the AI force much like I did Space Force, which has been a tremendous success in my first term. To that end, I will be announcing in the near future the AI czar. Only high IQ individuals need apply. The president's announcement comes amid mounting calls for more oversight over the rapidly evolving technology, with tech leaders and industry giants warning of the potential danger AI could pose to humanity if left unregulated. Fears President Trump has dismissed as a hoax, reiterating he will not in any way hinder or stifle the industry's growth. This as leaders nationwide take action on AI, California Governor Gavin Newsom ordering state agencies to develop recommendations for potential safety measures. And lawmakers on both sides of the aisle in Congress have introduced legislation that aims to rein in the technology, though several are hesitant to slow development and cede the AI arms race to China. I'm Mike Vaccaro, and this is the News Nation Political Minute.
0: I'm going to try and get this read in before the horn goes off and the Hawks take the ice for the pregame warmups. Tune into the show tomorrow night. I'm going to host it. It's called What's Next for Mom and Dad. And really, get those questions in. 312-981-7200. 6 to 8 p.m. It's a whole special dedicated to this. We're going to talk about in-home care, Frank Wasilewski, senior living, home safety. We're going to talk about honoring aging and how to downsize. John Heggie is going to join us about the estate plan that a lot of people don't have and maybe needs change. Maybe it needs tune-ups. He knows all that sort of stuff. And Villa St. Benedict out of Lyle is going to join us as well to talk about the actual process of perhaps moving into one of those great areas just like they have there in Lyle. So listen tomorrow night, 6 to 8 p.m. Get the questions in. 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And with the sound of the horn that you no doubt can hear behind me, the Hawks have taken the ice. We're not going anywhere. We still have another half hour of Your Money Matters. No pregame show tonight. Charlie Remigliotta is still here, always the consummate professional. And we'll start those pregame shows
4: up.
0: Oh,
4: you're doing a show.
0: I know. They're so rude. Don't worry.
4: We should have a horn for all of your shows, even when you're live here at the radio station, John.
0: I would love it. Yeah, I'm going to actually move to a quieter place for the last half hour. Otherwise, no one would hear me. Paul Zerang, our fine engineer, helping us out to do that tonight. Yeah, normally when it gets this loud, I just hand it over to Charlie. We got another half hour. It's going to be Ted Rossman. We're going to talk about your debt problems, answer your debt questions after the news, which starts right now on 720 WGN.
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4: Cloudy and 62 at 6:30. Good evening. I'm Bob Kessler. 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A severed cable thousands of miles away is frustrating Flyers out of O'Hare.
8: Alex Bregman suffered facial fractures after a foul ball hit him in the face during yesterday's game. Cubs and Sox off. Hawks host the Wild. And the latest on Caleb Williams coming up in sports.
9: 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Details coming up.
10: Eastbound I-80, still miserable. Before I-55, into the emergency roadwork in the left lane at Chicago Street. Westbound is packed before US 30 to Richards. Those left lane closures in both directions will be around through tomorrow afternoon. On the Edens, 22 minutes in from Lake Cook to the junction. The Kennedy out to O'Hare, 33 minutes. Express lanes are 28 minutes. There is a gate problem going on. IDOT's working to remediate that. Inbound side, 40 minutes from O'Hare to downtown. Eisenhower going out to Wolf Road, 18 minutes, 30 in from Wolf to the old post office. Outbound Stevenson with a crash on the right at Damon, 20 minutes out to the tri-state. Inbound trip is 22. Dan Ryan, 17 minutes outbound. Inbound is clear. 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I'm Mike Priest, WGN Traffic Central.
4: Nearly 1,000 flights have been delayed at O'Hare and Midway so far today. Some weather-related, others connected to a severed fiber optic cable affecting flights out of New York, Boston, and Philadelphia. And the delays frustrated Flyers at O'Hare.
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12: I'm canceled. I don't have a human to help me. They told me I can't have my bags. My bags are going to San Francisco.
4: More delays are expected through the night. Chicago police are searching for two men accused of robbing three women at gunpoint in Lincoln Park. They happened Thursday and Sunday between 2 p.m. and 4 p.m. In each of the robberies, the men demanded the women's jewelry. This woman's lived in that neighborhood for 13 years.
13: I saw the news in the morning. I was like, oh, my God, we live literally a block from here. And, you know, we have two daughters. You know, we let them walk alone. And at what kind of safety net do we have?
4: Anyone with information is urged to call Chicago police or submit a tip at cpdtip.com. The man accused of punching several people, including two women, in the face this weekend at a festival in Aurora has been charged and released pre-trial. 30-year-old Calvin Jones allegedly first punched a 15-year-old boy unprovoked, then two women, and then a father holding a baby. DuPage County State's Attorney Robert Berlin again criticized the Safety Act, saying judges should be able to hold people like Jones in prison pre-trial. The man shot by an ICE agent in Austin, Texas, Sunday, identified as Wilbur Rafael Garces Perez, is in serious but stable condition with a gunshot wound to the torso, according to Austin police. The attorney says he was shot below his neck and his back. More from News Nation's Ali Bradley.
14: Right now, we know that he's actually being held in an ICE detention facility in Pearsall, Texas. That, according to his attorney, after, of course, he was released from the hospital. Now, his attorney says that her client, Wilbur Rafael Garces Perez, still has a bullet lodged in his back. She says that they can't remove the bullet because of the proximity to his spine. She says they're actually denying him his medication and medical care.
4: Garces Perez is from Venezuela. DHS says he was in the U.S. illegally. 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
8: When he was carted off the field, concerns it would be long-term, if not a season-ending injury, but about 24 hours after the game, Ben Johnson with encouraging news on Caleb Williams, calling the quarterback's right hamstring injury a week-to-week situation.
15: Right now, working through every avenue that he's got available to get back on track here. So we'll see what that looks like. Here's what I know. This guy's a little bit different than the average human being. I said that last night. I'll double down on that. He gets back. He has in the past a lot faster than what people can anticipate.
8: Alex Bregman suffered facial fractures in a freak accident during yesterday's game, according to multiple reports. A Cubs third baseman hit in the face by a foul ball while in the on-deck circle. Should get a more clear timeline tomorrow from Craig Counsell. Cubs are off before returning to Wrigley. Sox also get the night off. They're at Kansas City tomorrow. Sox third baseman Miguel Vargas named American League Player of the Week. And Blackhawks hockey coming up. Hawks host the Wild in preseason play. Our coverage starts in 25 minutes. Bob, have a great night. I'll see you tomorrow.
4: The forecast from the WGN Chicago Weather Center. Mostly cloudy for tonight. A low of 54. Partly sunny on Tuesday. 64 Wednesday. Cloudy and 65. Thursday, sunny and 67. Checking our current condition. 62 at O'Hare. 63 in Aurora and 63 along the lakefront in Chicago.
9: 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The NASDAQ jumped over 2% or 599 points to close at a record high thanks to a rally in AI stocks and cooling oil prices and bond yield. The Dow gained 366. The S&P 500 jumped 114 points or 1.5%. It's a mega merger Monday. We learned today that Paramount Skydance has settled with a group of states' attorneys general, effectively greenlighting its $81 billion merger with Warner Brothers Discovery. Shares in Paramount dropped about 3%, but Warner Brothers stock rallied almost 11% to a new 52-week high. I'm Steve Ruxton on 720 WGN.
4: 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I'm Bob Kessler, WGN Radio News.
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0: 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Okay, Your Money Matters here. Blackhawks preseason hockey coming up at the top of the hour. It's time for the business of good, sponsored by BCU, your community credit union. What they like to do is highlight great organizations they work with. So think about being a kid who's suddenly taken out of the only home you know. You're living somewhere new. You have to go to court for things, caseworkers, lawyers, foster families. it can be a real problem for children. And it's a bunch of adults making decisions about your life. So who steps in? It's CASA of McHenry County, making sure there's at least one person in all of that whose job is simply to know the kid, listen to them, and be in their corner. That's the nonprofit.

0: what we're talking about today. CASA stands for Court-Appointed Special Advocates, trained volunteers assigned to kids in foster care, and they really help them out through their crises at home. And they get involved. They talk with kids, teachers, parents, foster parents, relatives, caseworkers. Then they talk to the judge to try and really give a picture of what's happening in the kid's life. They can be a real steady person and make a huge difference, especially when kids, everything else is changing for them. Maybe the most powerful part, these are people from the community who choose to show up for a kid they didn't know before and keep showing up through what might be the hardest period of that kid's life. So CASA of McHenry County doing incredible work, and we applaud them for their efforts. And that's the Business of Good, brought to you by our friends at BCU Credit Union. Okay, let's say hello to our good friend, Ted Rossman. How are you today?
1: It's great to be here. Thanks for having me.
0: Remind people what it is you do at Money Management International and what you guys as a whole do for people.
1: We are one of America's oldest and largest nonprofit credit counseling agencies. So basically what we do is work with clients and the banks that they owe money to, and you know, really help people work on their budget, get a much lower interest rate. On average, we're able to lower people's interest rates from about 28% to about 8%. That's a tremendous savings. The typical payback period is about 4 years. You can save thousands of dollars in interest by following this approach.
0: Wow. I feel like I'm asking, what's the catch? Is there a catch?
1: There really is no catch. I mean, it's really amazing. And this is something that sometimes I say is kind of hiding in plain sight, just in terms of you don't necessarily need great credit. We're not going to be scared off if you have $20,000 or $30,000 or $40,000 in credit card debt, sometimes even more. The average nationwide is about $6,600, but our clients have an average of about $40,000 in unsecured debt. So that's mostly credit cards, personal loans. You do have to close the credit cards that you enter into the plan. So that's a little bit of tough love. It comes from a good place, which is let's get you out of debt once and for all. Some of the other approaches don't work because you're paying off debt with more debt. We don't like the for-profit debt settlement industry. That really trashes your credit. So in our approach, we work with the banks. And sometimes people are surprised to hear this, but banks are actually very willing to work with us because this has been proven to work. Their biggest worry is people skip out on this debt. They don't pay them back. We work with you to pay it all back. We just get concessions so that you do it in a more favorable fashion.
0: Smart. We've got some questions coming on the line. You okay answering them as best you can? It doesn't have to be exact advice, Ted, but just generally speaking?
1: Yeah, let's do it.
0: 630, I got $18,000 in credit card debt across four cards. I'm basically making the minimum payment, maybe a little more. I feel like I'm not making a dent on this. Is this something that Ted can help out with, him and his team, or is it debt consolidation? Does that make more sense, or maybe they're one and the same? Can you kind of explain the terms there a bit?
1: That is definitely something we can help with. So contact us, moneymanagement.org. We have free initial consultations, no judgment. If you do end up entering into one of these plans, the typical interest rate's about 8%. The typical term is about 4 years. Setup fee averages $37. A monthly fee is $26. This is really a very affordable solution. There are many forms of debt consolidation. Some examples would be you get a 0% balance transfer card and you roll a bunch of different credit card debts into that promotional offer. That works for some people. If you have $4,000, $5,000, $6,000 in debt, you're probably not going to get a five-figure limit. So there is a bit of a boundary there. You also need really good credit. So, you know, that's one form of debt consolidation. Personal loan, you could take out a loan for $10,000 or $20,000 and pay off your credit cards and maybe get an 8% or 10% rate over 4 or 5 years. Like I said, the rub there is if you use that to pay off your old credit cards, but then you run up new credit card debt. That's definitely a pitfall that we see. And then finally, the debt management plan that we offer, that's another form of consolidation.
0: All right, more questions for Ted after we get a look at traffic. The weather too, Mike Priest, how's it going?
2: Well, for tonight, you can expect cloudy skies, maybe a little lingering drizzle, low of 55. For tomorrow, high of 62 under continued cloudy skies at 62 currently at O'Hare. On the Edens, inbound, now down to 19 minutes from Lake Cook to the junction. Kennedy, a half hour out to O'Hare. Looks like those express lane issues have been resolved. 36 minutes in from O'Hare to downtown. Outbound Eisenhower stall in the left lane at Austin with slight delays approaching. Inbound, 27 minutes from Wolf to downtown. Stevenson, outbound, now delay free, 21 minutes in from the tri-state to the drive. Dan Ryan looks all right in both directions. I-80

0: certainly does not. It is solid eastbound from I-55 and westbound from US 30 as work continues to close the left lane both ways between Chicago and Richards in Joliet. I'm Mike Priest from the Chevy Drive Chicago Traffic Center.
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11: 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Ted Rossman is always helping us out, talking about debt. The 847 is getting mailers. Let's say I'm going to wipe away your debt. Is that one of the for-profit no-nos that we shouldn't do, Ted?
12: It definitely could be. Yeah, it could be. It's also possible that might be one of the balance transfer offers. I think a balance transfer could work for some people. 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The longest I see is 21 months. Cards like the Wells Fargo Reflect, Citi Diamond Preferred is another generous one. Frankly, the business case is they try to bring in business from their rivals. So if you take like a bunch of, I don't know, Chase and Capital One and Bank of America debt and you move it over to Wells Fargo, they lure you with the 0%. If you pay it off in time, it can be a really good deal. If you don't, the interest rate goes way up at the end of the term.
11: Yeah.
12: So that balance transfer could work, could not work. Sweet spot is a few thousand dollars in debt and good credit. The for-profit settlement thing, though, I would never advise because of really high fees and substantial credit score damage.
11: Yeah, I feel like the balance transfer, you got to kind of know yourself and your own behavior. Did you have one expense that kind of got you behind, but you have a history of like paying on time? You're pretty good with that stuff. That maybe, Ted, is someone that goes, yeah, balance transfer can work because I know I'm

0: to put it on here and cut the card in half versus someone that is perpetually in debt and doesn't have the learned behavior or the proven record of being able to do that, if that makes sense.
1: I agree. I'm glad you brought that up, too, because we find in our experience that it's often a one-time shock that gets people into debt. The biggest single reason people come to us is medical debt. About 20% of our clients, the number one reason they contact us is medical debt. And that's just kind of a sad reality with how expensive this can be. Now, other times it's job loss, it's divorce, it's sometimes it's a natural disaster. Sometimes it's just you run out of paycheck before you run out of bills. And we're seeing that a lot these days, too, where clients are running monthly budget deficits, not through any fault of their own, but just, as we know, life's expensive, and the cost of everything has gone up, and wages have not always kept pace. So I do try to take the stigma out of it. A lot of times people are ashamed about credit card debt. Let's not be ashamed, but we want to find ways to move forward. It's hard for people to talk about this.
0: Do you guys negotiate medical debt, too, on a separate thing, or what?
1: That's one where it sort of depends. I think, honestly, with medical debt, your best first course of action is to contact the doctor or hospital. A lot of them will work out payment plans. Ask for that first. Plan B might be charity care. So a lot of hospitals, most hospitals actually are nonprofits, and they're required to offer at least some charity care. There's usually income requirements. We actually partner with a fellow nonprofit called Dollar Four that is really good about helping people fill out the paperwork and get some of these relief programs. Don't put it on a credit card, because then it's not medical debt anymore. It's become credit card debt, which is very high interest. It's not treated as favorably by the credit bureaus. Medical debt is usually something that if you ask nicely or if you know who and how to ask, you can often get a break from the doctor or hospital.
0: 815, my credit's not great. It's somewhere in the low 600. Does that impact my ability to work with that company, your company, Ted?
1: No. At Money Management International, we work with everybody. So actually, the average credit score of someone starting one of our debt management plans is 590. So that's pretty low, but we're able to brush it up. In 4 years, on average, that goes up to 672, which is pretty remarkable. So that actually crosses you into the good credit category. And it just goes to show, I mean, people work hard to pay off this debt. You know, I want to give them credit that this is not a free lunch. I mean, people work hard to pay it off. We help, and the banks meet us halfway with the lower interest rate, but people still work hard to pay it off, and there's a lot of great success stories. But done right, this can really improve your credit. Sometimes there's a little bit of a decline in the early stages just because you're closing the credit cards, you don't have as much available credit, but very quickly your score is going to start to improve because you're going to get back on track, you're going to get in good standing, you're going to pay this debt down. So very quickly your score can improve, but there's no like minimum credit score to work with us, which is a big difference from balance transfers and personal loans. Those terms are really only going to be good for people with stellar credit. We work with everybody.
0: 708, my wife and I both have debt, but most of it's separate. Each of us has our own. Can you deal with a couple, or do you each have to have their own plan? Interesting question.
1: It is an interesting question because most credit cards these days are individual. A lot of times people don't realize that because you and your spouse may share usage of a card. Technically, what almost always happens is one person is the primary account holder and the other one's an authorized user. So there's kind of a legal distinction where technically it's one person's account. We absolutely work with a lot of couples. I mean, some of the mechanics may be a little bit unique when it comes to who actually owns the debt. But yeah, I mean, a lot of times I've sat in on a number of calls that our counselors do. By the way, most of this counseling takes place over the phone. You can also do it on web chat. Very little is actually in person. Almost all of it is remote, either phone or online. And a lot of times it's multiple people on the call. So it could be a married couple. Sometimes it's an older person with their adult child kind of helping them out. This can definitely be a family affair. I mean, we're willing to work with everybody.
0: All right, 312-981-7200. We're getting more texts in. 815, I've got about $20,000 in credit card debt, but I have worked to build a $10,000 emergency fund. Some people say I should throw all $10,000 at that credit card debt, but that makes me worried. Ted, any thoughts on something like that?
1: It's a really good question because these are two sides of the same coin, right? If you don't have emergency savings, the next medical bill or car repair or home repair is going to land you in credit card debt. So I definitely think it's important to attack both of these priorities simultaneously. I wouldn't go all in on paying off the debt and then having no savings and nothing to fall back on. Now, where exactly you draw the line is a personal decision. A lot of times we say, well, wouldn't it be great to have 6 months of expenses in the bank? I realize that's a great goal, but that also feels far off for people. So this listener should be commended for having $10,000 saved. I mean, that's great. Sometimes we say, start with the first 500, start with the first 1,000. I mean, at least get that in place where you can cover a deductible on a car wreck or a big medical bill or something like that. So, you know, it probably depends on personal circumstances. I mean, how secure is your job? Is there other income in the household? I definitely wouldn't liquidate the whole thing. It may be something that you kind of chip away at. Also, we have these debt management plans where you lower your rate to 8% over the next 4 or 5 years. I mean, that right there could be a big tailwind for debt payoff. So maybe that lets you preserve all or most of your emergency fund, and yet you can tackle the credit card debt much more quickly than if you're paying 25%.
0: Ted, this is great. We're going to book you in a couple more weeks. We'll get more questions. They're still coming in. Moneymanagement.org is where people can go.
1: That's right. My pleasure. Thank you.
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